0: And a pitch, swing and a miss, and there goes the bat, and thankfully the screens.
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0: Along with Neil Solons, I'm Andy Freed. Chris Adams-Wall with us as always. Don Free with us in the booth in Kansas City. Cody Haynes in our network studios. Perez takes low and away. One ball, two strikes. Chris Miller, Becca Carney, Austin Platt, Tim Rapone. We make up Rays Radio on a Wednesday night in Kansas City. With the Rays leading a 2-0 on yet another home run from Junior Caminero. Perez fouls went off the hands right onto the screen back behind the plate. And one ball and two strikes. Perez and then Carter Jensen and Nick Lofton for the Royals. Losers of five of their last six games. And during that time, he had a team ERA up over 9.5. There's a swing and a high pop foul to the right side. Way up into the air and well back in the corner. One ball, two strikes, the count. I think this Royals team is going to be a real problem offensively. They already have a lot of guys that can hit, but they're going to be getting some of their biggest hitters off the injured list at some point. And I think moving forward, they're a team that's going to score a lot of runs. Swing and a line drive, base hit into left center field by Salvador Perez. And he might be the old man of the group, but he can still swing it. And when you think of when India returns this year or next, and Michael Garcia and Vinny Pasquantino, add them in to Caglione and Witt and Jensen. That's a pretty thick lineup. So I don't think runs are going to be their problem. Pitching situation, though, well, it could be improved. Here's Carter Jensen riding a 20-game hitting streak, the longest active streak going in Big League Baseball. Small one outside, 1-0. Jensen homered on the first pitch of yesterday's game to extend his streak. And the pitch. There's a strike over the outside. It's 1-1. And while the Royals, it's not like they're miles from a playoff spot, but they just have so many teams to jump over. I know we're just barely past the halfway point of the season. Swinging a foul tip back behind the plate, 1-2. They're a team I thought was going to be pretty darn good this year. And who knows? I mean, we got half the year to go, and they still could make some significant strides towards a postseason spot. But right now, they are in dead last in the AL Central. They are, I think, one of baseball's biggest disappointments this season. McClanahan pitches a fastball. Top of the zone, strike three called. Carter Jensen waited at the plate. Elected not to challenge, and back to the dugout he goes. Second strikeout for McClanahan.
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0: And looking at the replay, it might have been worth a challenge for Carter Jensen. And now first pitch strike to right-hand batting Nick Lofton, 0-1. Second baseman Palacios towards the middle, left side straight up. And the pitch, McClanahan throws it, low and outside. One ball and one strike. Aranda kind of holding Perez on at first. He's not really even next to him. There's no chance of Perez running. And the pitch is low, and it's two balls and one strike. But he still stays kind of in the vicinity of first base. He's in front of Perez as he takes his lead. Two balls and a strike to Lofton. Tyler Tolbert on deck. McClanahan to the letter high set. He pitches. He's got the outside corner. Called strike two, and it's 1-2. Fading sunlight out in center field, stretching towards right center field tonight here in Kansas City. Most of the field, though, in shadow. Swinging a ground ball to Caminero at third. He gobbles it up, goes to second for the out, and the turn to first by Palacios.
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0: 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With that, TD Cynix donates $250 to Big Brothers Big Sisters of Tampa Bay. 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
1: And this inning will start with Yandy Diaz as we go to the third. Yandy takes breaking ball low outside from Seth Lugo. And one ball, no strikes. It's the aircraft carrier inning. Diaz, Aranda, and Caminero. Yandy swings and softly lifts one in the air to shallow right field. Routine for Caglione, waiting through the sunshine to make the grab. And one pitch, one out. Yandy's swing does not look powerful right now with that left shoulder strain.
0: No doubt. It looked like he didn't have his lower body behind that. This is the regular season finale. This is Daytona. This is everything. Get your tickets now. DaytonaInternationalSpeedway.com.
1: Jonathan Aranda had a terrific at bat, fouling off a bunch of tough pitches and then singling up the middle in front of the Caminero home run. And he goes to work against Seth Lugo by taking a little bit too low, ball one. Well, you just don't know what Lugo is going to throw pitch to pitch. Must be going in all different directions. And the delivery is a strike over the inside this time with a sinking fastball. 1-1. That's the pitch he throws most often, the two-seam fastball. And the pitch hit him. Breaking ball down and in, and it hit Aranda in the leg somewhere. And he will go to first on a hit-by-pitch.
0: I thought it was a breaking ball that got on like on the front toe somewhere in there.
1: We're going to see a replay here of the booth on our monitor. Got him on the back leg.
0: More the like left shin.
1: Yeah, right around the shin bone. No wonder that hurt. All right, here we go again. Junior Caminero coming up. He hit his daily home run in the first at-bat today. He has gotten well on Royals pitching. It hasn't only been the Royals. He did against the Diamondbacks, too. But during this incredibly strong run, and he takes outside ball one. He has faced the Royals in 12 games and has 8 home runs against. And 16 runs batted in. One ball, no strikes. And the pitch popped him up high in the air and foul to the right side, out of play, 1-1.
0: Beware Colorado when Junior comes there.
1: Yeah, that should be interesting. When's that, August?
0: Uh-huh.
1: One ball, one strike. Aranda short lead at first. And the pitch hit off the end of the bat, foul to the right side, out of play, 1-2. So Junior now, in his last 7 games, has 9 home runs and 20 runs batted in. I mean, any way you cut it, he's just as hot as you could possibly be. The stretch now, the 1-2. Outside with a fastball. Try to sneak it by him there. 2 balls, 2 strikes. You could almost see Lugo trying to place it down and off the outer edge. Junior, though, just would not chase. It's about as straight a pitch as Lugo has. And the pitch, swing and a miss. He got him up and in. You know, if I were facing Junior, we see him enough to have that kind of credibility, I would work him in off the play, because that's the kind of pitch that he has a hard time resisting. The pitch out of the strike zone in. It seems like he takes away better than he takes in. So a strikeout from Lugo, his third. 2 out, runner aboard for Victor Mesa Jr. Takes a breaking ball strike.

0: Thinking it's 0-1. If you're the Royals these days, you breathe a sigh of relief when you get by the Caminero at bat and actually get him out. 2-0 Rays lead, 2 out, a round at first. No balls and a strike to count to Mesa, who grounded out to first. His only time up. Lugo to the set. Here he pitches. Curved him, top of the zone strike, and it's 0-2. He is going deep into his bag of tricks. Throwing all of his pitches at all edges of the plate. Two strikes to count to Mesa. The next one swung on a miss. Fastball struck him out. Worked backwards on him and finished him off with a heater up. And that's it for the Rays here in the third. To the last of the third inning, it's Rays 2, KC nothing on the Rays Radio Network.
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0: Last of the third inning, and the Rays up 2-0 for Shane McClanahan. Tyler Tolbert will start it off. Speedy right-hand batter at the bottom of the order. Swings and misses at a first pitch change. And 0-1. Massey and then Lane Thomas. The lineup turns over here. Shane out of his windup. Here he comes. Popped him up in the air, right center field. Going through the sunshine, the fading sunlight, in fact, is Victor Mesa Jr. gliding now to his right, and he makes the catch. One out here in the third.
5: Got some news to tell you about.
0: Mm.
5: Regarding the Longo Legacy weekend, July 10th to the 12th, the Rays are going to open up the upper deck for that weekend. That's the first time this season and first time since the Rays returned to Tropicana Field. And you can watch history unfold from the upper deck. 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
0: Michael Massey looks at a first pitch strike from McClanahan, and it's 0-1. How about it? Looks like sections 300 to 312 on both the first and third base sides in the upper deck are going to be open. Massey runs to bunt. And did he go on the bunt attempt? He did not, said Jordan Baker at third. One ball, one strike. I'm also seeing, Neil, here on Friday, June 10th, something interesting's going on, or at least starting. Swinging a grounder, foul pass first. 1-2. The Rays are going to be launching the Devil Rays deal for every Friday home game moving forward to Tropicana Field. Fans who get a Devil Rays deal ticket receive $10 in burst bucks via the Rays wallet in the MLB ballpark app to use on concessions or merchandise at Tropicana Field. Now on 1-2, swing and a miss, he struck him out. Changeup biting down and away from Massey, and that's the third K for McClanahan. Two out, bases empty, and that'll leave it for Lane Thomas.
5: And one of many other things they're adding to this Longo Legacy weekend, they're going to have these special posters And they come in essence in three pieces. So if you want to come to all three dates, you'll get these very, it's the first 5,000 fans each day, too. It's put together by a wonderful illustrator, Rob Zilla.
0: And Al swinging a foul tip by Lane Thomas back of the plate, 0-1.
5: It's like a collector weekend.
0: It kind of is. It's going to be a weekend for memories and then going right in to the All-Star break. No balls, one strike. McClanahan whining and pitching. Taken outside, one ball, one strike. The poster giveaways, in addition to the previously announced promotional items, the Evan Longoria snapback hat presented by Union Home Mortgage and the Evan Longoria bobble card presented by Dex. Swinging a foul. No, not foul. Fair ball. Just inside the line off the side of the mound of Shea McClanahan, who throws it down the right field line. He looked at his hand. Wonder if there was sweat or moisture of some kind, because that, I mean, pretty obviously came out of his hand wrong. And even Shane is smiling sardonically in this situation. And he had a fairly routine play. He's a very good fielding pitch. Remember last time out, he threw one away also.
5: Yeah, it wasn't quite the same. It was on a bunt play, but it led to four runs. And you would have had an easy 1-2-3 inning. And now you have to face Bobby Witt Jr. as the tying run.
0: All right, so now Witt comes up, and the first pitch to him is lined to third, but Junior saves the day again, diving to his left and taking it.
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0: 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And the Rays are something to watch lately. They lead 2-0 through 3. We go to the fourth inning. And Chandler Simpson's going to start it for the Rays and to start it for us up here in the booth. Here is Neil Solas.
5: All right, thanks, Andy. So far, Junior Caminero's two-run first-inning homer is held up against Seth Lugo. Give Lugo credit, though. He has battled back and put up a couple of zeros. Now, Chandler doubled against him to right center his first time. Here's the first pitch in the fourth. Takes up and away for a ball. And it's 1-0 on Chandler, who's starting to swing it much better. It's slowly coming around after about a month or so tough stretch for Chandler. 1-0. Swinging a hard hit ball, and it's past the diving Nassi. In a right center, a hit. Chandler, a very wide turn, will hold as Thomas plays it in. Chandler Simpson, two hard hit balls up the middle of the diamond, is now 2-for-2. So the Rays with their fifth hit of the day, and that'll bring up Cedric Mullins. See if Chandler tries to run. We've seen a terrific arm from Carter Jensen. He threw out Taylor Walls in the second inning. And Chandler has been thrown out 10 times now. Here's the pitch. Breaking ball, called strike, nothing and one. Mullins struck out to end the first. Chandler has been thrown out 10 times. He does lead the team with 19 steals, and he's now hit in six games in a row, so he's starting to pick it up. There's a pitch up and away for a ball high, and it's 1-1. I think this week being in Kansas City has inspired him a little bit, too. Coming off the visit on Monday to the Negro League Baseball Museum, Chandler has a great appreciation for the game's history as a pitch looped in the air, foul in the third base side, Lofton coming toward the stands, and he's out of room. It's right over the Rays dugout, and it's 1-2. Remember, he played his college ball to start at Alabama Birmingham, and Birmingham's the site also of the annual Rickwood Classic that, of course, that area hosted many players from Satchel Paige to Willie Mays over the years. And this year was his first year wearing the number 42 on Jackie Robinson Day at the major league level. The pitch, swing and a miss. Actually, foul tipped into the mitt of Jensen. Mullins down on strikes for the second time, and Lugo gets his first out here in the fourth.
0: Rays Baseball brought to you by the electrical workers of IBEW Local 915, lighting the way to a better Tampa Bay.
5: That'll bring up Taylor Walls, who was thrown out for only the third time trying to steal this year. He's been successful a dozen times. Hooked the single to right his first turn. Simpson, a pretty good lead. Lugo's yet to throw over. He's quick to the plate. Chandler takes off. Pitches outside. Throw to second is in time. Bobby Witt Jr. with the tag, and Simpson is thrown out. 2-6 for the second out here of the fourth. And boy, Kansas City's doing some kind of job of handling the running game with Lugo on the mound. He's quick to the plate, and Jensen's quick to release.
0: Almost like a pitch out, too. It might have been a true pitch out.
5: If it wasn't, it was awful close to it. Here's a 1-0. Looped outside, 2-0.
0: Going to 2, Matt Quatrero, knowing Kevin Cash's tendencies. They know each other so very well. Jensen's thrown out 15 runners this year.
5: He's electric with his arm. Is it 2-0? Is in there for a strike, 2-1. You know, as electric as Junior is, he is. I mean, he's a lightning bolt for the Rays right now. 2-1. Swinging a ball, hit high in the air and fairly deep to left center field. Thomas back toward the track, looking up on the wall, and it's off the wall. Ricochets away from him for extra bases. Wall will round second and hold with a two-out double. And boy, is that caught stealing loom very large right now. But to get to the Royals, with Jack Caglione and Carter Jensen, they've got two elite talents to go along with Bobby Witt. All of them extremely young.
0: I think their time is coming. I mean, I don't know if it'll be this year, and they probably need some help in the pitching department, but they've got a lot of talent.
5: Especially on the position player side, for sure. Is a swing and a miss, or a swing and a foul tip by Richie Palacios, and it's 0-1. You do wonder about their pitching, though, with Cole Reagans having, I think his surgery was supposed to be today, and they haven't announced whether it's season-ending or not. But they've had an injury to Chris Bubich, among others on that staff. 0-1. Up and in. Heater, and it's 1-1. They lost their original closer, Carlos Estevez, to a season-ending injury. And that's just three of several pitchers who've gone down. Heck, they lost Connor Seabold yesterday out of their bullpen with a lat issue. He went on the IL today. 1-1. Swinging a foul back by Palacios. It's 1-2. Richie used to come here when he was younger, very young. In fact, his uncle Ray played for Kansas City for a time. When I asked him about visiting the Negro League Baseball Museum this week, he said he remembers coming here when he was very young, but he doesn't have a ton of memories from that because he was so young, which is why this was meaningful this time. 1-2 is golfed in the air toward right, over and toward the line and under it. Caglione, a step in fair ground, makes the grab just at the edge of the track. Palacios just missed one, and the Rays do not score in the fourth. Two hits, one left. They still lead 2-0 mid-four in Kansas City on the Rays Baseball Network.
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1: Shane McClanahan deals, and Jack Caglione takes a breaking ball low and away. Lefty on lefty, 1-0. When Shane faced the Royals in St. Petersburg, Caglione, lefty on lefty, homered twice. 1-0 from the windup. Taken low, and it's 2-0, and he came pretty close to hitting a home run his first time up today, hitting one to the front of the warning track, even though he was off on his front foot. Now he's got a great count as McClanahan kicks and delivers. 2-0 is a broken bat ground ball over the bag at first, handled by Aranda. He'll touch up, get Caglione unassisted for the first out here on the fourth. Excellent 2-0 pitch by Shane McClanahan. Just ran a sinker on the hands. Shane again pitching with extra rest today. The Rays gave him 3 extra days, and his next start against the Yankees will be a week from today, so he will have 2 extra days for that outing. And then he's probably done until after the All-Star break. So the Rays, in essence, are shaving off a couple of starts before the break as he pitches to Marte. And Starling takes a called strike from the right side, nothing and one. I mean, look, Shane was on a pace to probably do 150 innings, and the Rays don't want that after missing 2.5 years. 0-1. Chopped the other way toward first, handle wide of the bag by Aranda. He waits for McClanahan, who's late to get over. That was probably a ball that Jonathan could have stayed at home and let Palacios handle, but he went after it, and I think Shane was expecting and assumed that Jonathan wasn't going after it and was laid off the mound. Infield hit. So that's 2 plays that Shane probably would want back. The ball he threw away last inning, and then this infield hit this inning, where if he's off the mound right out of the chute, all of a sudden you're talking about 2 more outs recorded.
0: Well, I was looking at the replay too, Neil, and I think it backs up what you were saying. Palacios was moving to his left. It looked like it was going to be a routine 4-3 putout. Part of playing first base is knowing where your second baseman is, and I think Jonathan might have gotten a little overzealous there.
1: Well, now Salvador Perez is the tying run. Lined a single in a left his first time up. See how Shane... I even saw Shane crack a smile and a little bit of a laugh there. And I think it goes back to what he said yesterday about getting the extra rest and how he's handling this first season back. Marte leads away the pitch. Swinging a ground ball to third, should be 2. Caminero pumps, goes to second. 1. Palacios' relay well ahead of Perez. That's a 5-4.
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5: 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Through four innings, the Rays still holding on to the 2-0 lead.
6: And it's 9-1-2 for the Rays, and hopefully number three, Junior Caminero, has accounted for the two runs. Hunter Fiduciu lined out his first time up, will step in against Seth Lugo. Rays have out-hit the Royals 6-3. They've had runners on base every inning as a pitch outside corner strike, nothing and one. Shane McClanahan got a double play to end the bottom of the fourth, and I was just about to mention something about Shane as a breaking ball catches the outside edge. It's nothing and two. You know, he had said yesterday that he wants to give himself a little more grace, and he smiled and laughed after not covering first, and then two pitches later he settles down and throws a perfectly executed changeup for a double play ball. 0-2. Outside of ball, 1-2. I think he's gaining a lot more appreciation for coming back after missing 2.5 years, and hopefully he just continues to grow and evolve as the year moves on. 1-2 to Fiducia. Take in, bottom of the zone, called strike three. Hunter thought about challenging. He does not, and Lugo has a strikeout to start the fifth. So one out, base is empty for Yandy Diaz, who has flat out and struck out against Lugo so far. He's part of the aircraft carrier group that helped produce the two runs in this game. Single by Aranda, home run by Caminero. Here's the pitch. In there, a strike, nothing and one. Rays starting the month of July, hoping to pick up where they left off in June, winning 6 in a row to finish the month. 0-1. Fouled off the end of the bat toward the screen. It's nothing and two. You know, 13-13 is usually nothing to celebrate, but the way the Rays started the month, that was the best 13-13 month I can remember. 0-2 from the line. Swinging a hard hit ball to first, handled by Salvador Perez. Bobbles, now picks it up and has time to get Yandy Diaz. Three unassisted it goes, and two out in the Rays' fifth, leading 2-0.
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6: And I don't know about you, Andy, but usually you go 13-13 and you're thinking, boy, it was just okay. But I kind of think Junior Caminero and Joe Rasmussen should be player and pitcher of the month in the American League. They were both amazing. Is a strike to Aranda, a fastball, and it's nothing and one. We'll find out the news later this week, but their results are terrific.
5: You and I should compare our votes. I think you and I voted the same way for those awards.
6: 0-1 is sliced in the left, falling quickly. It's going to drop in front of Marte, a base hit for Aranda. He's been on base three times, and here comes that Caminero guy again. We shall do that. First, it's almost like right now it's theater when Junior comes up to the plate. Strikeout and the two-run homer. You know, it's almost just that he became the youngest player to hit homers in six straight games, surpassing Ken Griffey Jr. It's a fastball strike, nothing and one. Because Jr., of course, was known as the kid, Ken Griffey, that is. And the Rays Jr. is a big kid as a pitch outside, a ball, 1-1. In fact, before the World Baseball Classic, they met in the Dominican for an interview. Ken Griffey Jr. interviewing Junior Caminero and learning more about him. So one kid learning from another. 1-1. Outside and low 2-1, and here he is breaking his records, now the youngest a homer in six straight. Now that year, Griffey and when Don Mattingly did it also, they hit in homered in eight straight. I don't know if Junior's going to get there, but, well, we'll find out tomorrow if he can keep the streak going. It set a new Rays record, tying Carlos Pena tonight. 2-1. Swing and a chopper, rolled foul toward third. Fastball away, it's 2-2. You watch a player like Junior and you see him every day, so you shouldn't be amazed, but everything he does seems to amaze you the more he continues in a Rays uniform. 2-2. Swing and a miss. Did chase out of the zone there on a very slow curve from Seth Lugo, who's gotten Junior the last two times. Rays get just a hit from Aranda here in the fifth, midway through. Rays 2, Royals nothing. We go back home. Here's Chris Adams-Wall.
2: All right, thanks very much, guys. Tonight we're going to talk about George Brett, perhaps the most legendary Royal of all time. He was a 13-time All-Star, an AL MVP, a 3-time batting champ. He's actually the only player in big league history to win a batting title in three different decades, if you can believe that. But did you also know that George Brett is one of five players in big league history to tally 3,000 hits, 300 homers, and have a career batting average of 300 or higher? Who are the other four players? That is the trivia question tonight. We're looking for the four other players in addition to Kansas City Royal George Brett, who have 3,000 hits, 300 homers, and a career batting average of at least 300. Let's see what you got. As always, best of luck to both of you.
5: That's a let me think about that. I'm rubbing my chin here, trying to think about those players. Four others besides George Brett with 3,000 hits, 300 homers, and a career lifetime batting average of 300. If you want to help us out, and I could say we could use some help, I'll speak for myself, I could use some help. Let us know at Rays Radio, at Neil Solans, or at Andy B. Freed. George Brett, one of five players with 3,000 homers, 3,000, well, not 3,000 homers, 3,000 hits, 300 homers, and a lifetime average above 300. So I know one comes to mind.
6: Which would that?
5: Henry Aaron.
6: Okay.
5: He's got to be there.
6: I wasn't 100% sure that he finished over 300 with the average. That was,
5: you know,
6: the only one lifetime.
5: Maybe he didn't. That did jump to mind, but you're right. Maybe not.
6: I couldn't remember if he was like in the 290s or he finished at 300. I was struggling with that and Willie Mays too.
5: That's another good one.
6: Carter Jensen, the lead off the fifth for Kansas City. He takes outside a ball 1-0.
5: Yeah, it may not be Hank Aaron. Maybe it is. Maybe it isn't. We don't know. We need help. Tough question.
6: At Neil Solans, at Andy B. Freed, at Rays Radio, with Shane McClanahan deals up and in to Carter Jensen, lefty on lefty, 2-0. I'll tell you this, and we discussed this a little bit off air about George Brett. 2-0. Fouled straight back, it's 2-1. There are certainly some comps between he, in very different ways, and the Rays third baseman, Junior Caminero. In fact, Ryan Lefevre, who's been a longtime voice of the Kansas City Royals now, we can say now a long time, and Denny Matthews, who's been the voice for 58 years, did a wonderful podcast. 2-1 is hit high in the air and deep to center. Mullins back at the track, makes the catch in front of the wall. Jensen just missed one, just like Caglione did earlier. Shane McClanahan can breathe a sigh of relief because that is the first out in the fifth.
5: You can tour participating Metro Development Group model home. 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
6: Here's Nick Lofton, who homered against Shane in St. Petersburg. Pitch taken low for a ball, and it's 1-0. What I didn't know until hearing that podcast, because I saw George Brett in his prime, and he was elite at everything. 1-0. Swung on, hit off the end of the bat to fairly deep left. Back is Simpson onto the front of the track. He makes the catch. And two warning track flyouts for the first two outs here in the fifth. 2-0 Rays. Was that Denny talked about how George Brett wasn't just an okay defender. He was a bad defender at the beginning of his career. Well below average. I think Junior Caminero suffered from the same. And Junior was actually the best defender in baseball by defensive runs saved in the month of June. And Danny had talked about how George just continued to work and work and work and improve, which is very similar to Junior. As a bunt up the third baseline is foul off the bat of Tyler Tolbert with two gone in the fifth and the Rays up 2-0.
5: Always heard that about Wade Boggs when he was coming up in the Red Sox system, a below average fielder at third, and worked and worked and ended up being a well above average third baseman through much of his career.
6: And Junior had said at the beginning of the year he wants to be a Gold Glove level third baseman, and that only comes with continuing to prepare and mentally being ready every single pitch. And I think Junior has been a step above as of late. He's in on the edge of the dirt. There's a pitch way high from McClanahan, and it's 1-1.
5: It's one thing to say you want to do it, but Junior is a very hard worker on his defense daily.
6: And it's one thing to have talent, but it's another thing to have the work ethic to go along with it. 1-1 with two out. Swung on and hit in the air toward left. This an easier play for Simpson. He drifts in, makes the grab, and on three flyouts.
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5: Craving the best pizza in Tampa Bay, Colony Grill, the official pizza of the Rays, have been serving its famous thin crust pizza since 1935. Whether you're celebrating a win or just enjoying a meal with family and friends, Colony Grill's famous thin crust pizza knocks it out of the park.
6: Victor Mesa Jr. did that against the pitcher Seth Lugo in St. Petersburg. Here he bunts one of the screen foul, and it's nothing and one.
5: And we're looking for an answer to a trivia question. Neil and I think that we're two-thirds of the way there for sure. Maybe we have them all. But we're looking for the four players other than George Brett to finish their careers with 3,000 hits, hit over 300, and have more than 300 home runs.
6: We got some great guesses on the X-verse, and I'm going to go with that and what we know. As a pitch outside, a ball, and it's 1-1, looping curveball from Lugo. Hank Aaron and Willie Mays, I think we should go with. I mean, they're two of the greatest players of all time.
5: I think so.
6: Claire came up with a great one.
5: Oh, I thought you were going to say Claire was on the list.
6: 1-1 is ripped on the ground to second, handled on two hops by Massey from the outfield grass. He throws out Mesa. And there's one out here in the sixth, 2-0 Tampa Bay. She says Stan the Man Musial.
5: That's a very good guess. We know he's 3,000, and we know he hit over 400 homers. But did he hit 300 for his career?
6: Oh, he had to.
5: You think so?
6: Yes. I'm no doubt on that one. And then we got a couple other good guesses.
5: Confirmed yes on Musial, by the way.
6: Okay. Square to bunt, and Simpson, who's 2-for-2, takes outside a ball, 1-0. Burning up a sunset, Joe Morgan. Joe didn't get to the 3,000 hits, even if he did have the homers, and I'm not sure he had the average, but it is a good guess. It's a Hall of Famer. But another guess came from Bolts fan Benny, and since he didn't give us all of them, I think his guess is correct. Miggy Cabrera.
11: Oh, that's a really good one, yeah.
6: I mean, he had to finish over 300. 2-0. Fouled straight back, it's 2-1. So I think those are the four. I think it's Aaron, Musial, Mays, and Miggy.
11: What about Palmeiro with a little help?
6: A lot of help.
11: Yeah.
6: 2-1. Swung on and lifted in the air toward left center. Fairly shallow. Coming in, Thomas. And he makes the catch jogging forward. After a couple of hard-hit baseballs, soft contact for Simpson there, and two gone on the Rays. Sixth, Lugo looking for a 1-2-3 inning with the Rays up 2-0.
5: Rays are going to be coming home in the 50-50 charity raffle for the next Rays home series. Is already open. Enter now to take advantage of early bird pricing. Get 2-for-1 tickets before first pitch. This jackpot is sure to be a big one, so play now to get your best odds.
6: Miggy is the answer.
11: You mean we got it?
6: Cedric Mullins hits one high in the air and deep to right field. Going back, Caglione to the wall. Gone! Cedric Mullins, after striking out his first two turns, the third time is the charm. A home run, his ninth of the year. The Rays have extended their lead. It's 3-0 in the sixth. Cedric has very good career numbers against Lugo, and he ambushed him there. And it's starting to really pick up the home run pace. Not quite junior-esque, but two-thirds of the home runs that Mullins have hit have come since June 1st. Here's Taylor Walls with two gone and the base is empty, and pitch outside a ball. Hey, there's no one warming in the Rays pen, so it looks like Shane McClanahan, as efficient as he's been, will get a chance to begin the sixth inning with a lead. The pitch outside corner, breaking ball, strike 1-1. Rays continually putting pressure on Lugo. He has not had a 1-2-3 inning tonight. 1-1 to Walls, Rays shortstop. Crowds him. It's inside a ball, 2-1. So how about the Rays? Another multi-home run game, too.
11: That's what, six in a row?
6: Yeah, and they've won six in a row coming into tonight, so they've been doing it with a home run. 2-1. Swinging a line drive and a right, a base hit for Walls. He's got two hits now in the night. A two-out single. Three hits on the night for Taylor. Two singles and a double. He's got a third of the Rays hits all by himself. And that'll turn it to Richie Palacios with two gone in the sixth inning. No activity in the bullpen for the Royals right now. Even though Lugo's given up his fair share of hits, he's limited damage to just the three runs on homers. Palacios flew out to deep right his last time and takes breaking ball, strike, nothing in one. Boy, it's almost like Lugo can kind of drop in that slow curve whenever he wants. That's been his best pitch. 0-1. That just missed the outside part. It's 1-1. Both teams have their challenges, and we've hardly had a challenge so far. Junior Valentine, our plate umpire, who obviously is doing a pretty good job because nobody's challenging. 1-1. Breaking ball grounded on a hop to Lofton, who's in on the grass, and he fires to first to get Palacios, and Lugo allows just the home run to Mullins here in the six. Rays add to their lead. They've got a 3-0 advantage as we go bottom six in Kansas City on the Rays Baseball Network.
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6: Sounds pretty cool. With a C, not a K. As a breaking ball strike from McClanahan to Michael Massey here in the sixth. Well, I'm a little bit surprised that Shane's into the sixth, but I'm not surprised is the pitch. Fastball rips in for strike two called. It's nothing and two. Shane getting the extra 3 days between starts as the Rays essentially are skipping a start or two going into the break. 0-2. Swing at a ground ball, hooked foul toward first, past Damon Hollins down the coaching lines. It's still 0-2. You're trying to limit his innings by eliminating the start, but instead of going five, he gets the chance to go six because Shane has been that efficient. 0-2. That's taken low and away, 1-2. In fact, McClanahan entered the sixth inning with only 54 pitches thrown. And nobody beyond first base, so no high stress pitches either. 1-2 again. Swing and a foul tip, and it's not held on to by Fiducia. Fouled it straight down, and it's 1-2 still on Massey, second baseman, number 9 hitter. And then you got Lane Thomas at the top, followed by Bobby Witt Jr. 3-0 Rays in front. Here comes that 1-2 again. Take in, fastball, called strike three. McClanahan blows it by Massey, and there's one out here in the sixth inning. I think Shane had great perspective when it came to the extra time the Rays are giving him between starts. Last year, if you remember, they had Drew Rasmus in a similar situation where he'd missed time, they wanted to limit innings, and they were trying to figure out how to do it. Pitch to Lane Thomas is taken, a called strike, nothing and one, and with Drew, who will go next in the next series against Houston, they shortened his start, so 1. Swing and a miss, good slider, it's nothing and two. In essence, he became an opener and then had to get lengthened out again. And Drew even admitted, I appreciate they were taking care of me, but it also put a lot more stress on the rest of the group. 0-2. Bounced in, it's 1-2. Here the Rays are going with, in essence, a normal start, but more time in between, so you're missing some outings. And that'll shorten the, it's another way, you always say there are many trails to the top of the mountain, but only one top. And the Rays are taking a different trail to limit Shane's innings. Here's a 1-2. Bounced in, it's 2-2. First batter to face Shane a third time tonight. Again, 3-0 Rays. Sixth inning. Four strikeouts now for the left-hander. And the Rays have to be smart with their whole staff this stretch. The pitch swung on line to short and caught about maybe chest high by Walls, going a step to his left and two gone here in the sixth, and strikeout in the lineup. And now Bobby Witt Jr. comes up. He can't really do a whole lot of damage as the Rays do get the bullpen going. That appears to be Garrett Clevenger picking up a baseball. Matt Strom is going now for Kansas City in their pen. Rays are in a period of 23 games in 24 days. As a first pitch breaking ball, a called strike, nothing and one. So if they are going to give Shane extra rest, it means they're probably going to cycle through some pitchers that are currently in AAA Durham. 0-1. Inside a ball, 1-1. I think the Rays have done a pretty good job about limiting the use of guys who have options so that they can come up during this stretch where they're going to need extra arms. Especially if you're going to skip, not skip Shane, but give him two extra days. 1-1. Outside and high, 2-1. They've got guys like Mason Englert, who can provide length, or Chase Selesky, and Steven Matz can come off the injured list before the end of the break. 2-1. Swinging a ball looped in the air toward right, over and back Mesa, squares off under it, makes the catch, and that is six shutout innings from Shane McClanahan.
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6: Alongside Andy Freed, I'm Neil Solons from Kansas City. 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And Cody Haynes back at our network studios. Weeble caught to the bullpen, Matt Strom. Nick Fortes pinch hitting here for us. Andy Freed in the seventh.
5: Neil, thank you very much. And here is Fortes, who kick-started the six-run rally yesterday with a bunt single. Check swing by the new pitcher, Matt Strom, and he was ruled not to have gone around. So a pinch hitter, the right-handed batting Fortes for the left-hand batting Fiducia, who hit the ball hard at 105 his first time, but right at Perez. So Fiducia went 0-for-2. Swinging a one hopper to third, picked up by Lofton, a shoulder high up, and he wings it across in time to retire Fortes for the first out of the inning.
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5: Now for time through the order, here is Yandy Diaz. Yandy hitless tonight. Struck out, fly to right, grounded to first. One thing you can say, though, without any doubt anymore, the Rays twice got by Seth Lugo, which is not an easy thing to do. Yandy takes fastball too high, ball one. They scored seven runs against him in St. Pete, and they got three against him today. Now, six innings, three runs, a robo quality start. But there are games where Lugo is really locked in, and you can't even get to that. Swinging a hard grounder right to Bobby Witt, who juggled it for a moment, but plenty of time to throw out Yandy and two men away.
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5: Two out, nobody on. Here is Aranda, who's having a heck of a night. Two hits plus a hit by pitch. And he has scored a run. And the lefty Strom throws to him, lifted in the air, foul down the left field line. A reminder, the Yankees have already played and have already lost. You know, the Tigers went to Yankee Stadium, did the same thing to them that they did to the Rays. They won all three games. And a win for the Rays today, and they would be three and a half games up in first place. Aranda looks at the pitch, shoulder high, and rolled a ball. One ball, one strike. And to think that they were three games out as recently as a week ago June 24th, they were three out. Now 1-1. Breaking ball strike at the bottom part of the zone, 1-2. And I say it with a giggle now. It wasn't fun at the time. But the Rays got hot right when the Yankees got cold. One ball, two strikes. Strom pitches. Swinging a foul tip right out of the mid of Carter Jensen. 1-2 of the range to Aranda. And I'll tell you one thing I've learned. I mean, I was a week ago at this time pretty amazed that the Yankees were hitting as well as they were with Judge out and Stanton out. And Grisham out, for that matter. But you had the sneaking suspicion that at some point they would be served with the bill. And that has happened. Their offense has gone silent. Aranda swings and grounds one to the back end side of Bobby Wood Jr. One step into left field. Quick release onto first in time for the out. And the side is retired. A 1-2-3 for Matt Strom. We go to the last of the step of the stretch time in KC. Rays 3, Royals nothing on the Rays Radio Network.
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6: 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We have a Weeble call to the bullpen as well. Cole Sulcer on in relief of Shane McClanahan, who threw six shutout innings, three hits, and four strikeouts. Nick Fortes, who pinch hit last half inning, will stay in the game and catch as Jack Caglione comes up for the Royals, 3-0 Tampa Bay.
5: Caglione and then Marte and Salvador Perez. As we start the home seventh, Cole Sulcer pitched yesterday, gave up a home run to Witt, and that was all. Will face the left-handed batting Caglione to begin the inning, and the first pitch ripped into right, caught, dropped by Palacios, goes back to field and throws it away. Backed up nicely by Fortes before it can get to the dugout. Boy, Palacios did everything he could to get there. And after it fell out of his mitt, he scrambled for it, threw a well off balance, almost from a sitting and falling back position. And the star of the play ends up being Fortes to back up first base before it could go to the dugout. But Richie was fully stretched out, just could not get it to stick in the mitt. So the Royals have the leadoff man aboard. And up comes Starling Marte, who is an infield single and a fly to center. And first pitch to him, down the middle, called strike, 0-1. And then Perez and then Jensen. For Sulcer here, trying to keep the shutout alive. The Rays lead 3-0. And the pitch swung on and missed. Good looking changeup there by Sulcer. On the visit, Tampa Bay out-of-town scoreboard. We mentioned how the Yankees were swept at home by the Tigers today in 11 innings. 6-2 the final. Yankees losing all three. A seven-game losing streak for the Yankees. Swinging a slow grounder up towards first foul. It's their first seven-game losing streak in 3 years. Elsewhere, Blue Jays blew out the Mets 9-3 today. Up at Rogers Center on Canada Day. So happy Canada Day to all of our Canadian friends. July the 1st. A day game. Throw to first and diving back in Caglione. On an 0-2 count to Marte. And the Royals get a right-hander up in their bullpen.

0: 10-2, the final score at Fenway Park. And the Orioles won their game today against the White Sox. 6-1, the final today at Oriole Park at Camden Yards. So the Rays, who had a perfect night yesterday, the only team in the division to win. Now the pitch to Marte, low and outside, and that should even it up. Two balls, two strikes. But if the Rays can hold on, they would gain ground on New York and on Boston. And Baltimore and Toronto would have spun their wheels, essentially. The pitch to Marte fought off foul to the right side over the Royal dugout and up against the screen. Some of the other games today around Big League Baseball. Cleveland held off Texas 9-4, the final in Ohio this afternoon. Rangers are a game over. The Guardians are three games over. Then there was one game at Wrigley Field that you had to do a double take when you saw the score. Marte swings, grounds one back to Sulcer, juggles, picks it up, goes to second, out. Palacios back to first, not in time. Sulcer had a lot going on in that head of his right there after he juggled it. Do I have a play at second? Should I make it? Oh, I'm going to make it. And he was just in time to get Caglione. So the play goes 1-4. And if he fields it cleanly, it might have been a double play.
1: I think it would have been. Forgot to mention that when Cedric Mullins homered last inning, the Mullins family and the Raise Up Foundation each donate $50 to Water Mission. Water Mission builds sustainable water solutions for people in developing countries, disaster areas, and refugees.
0: We'll tell you about the final at Wrigley Field today, but first, the first pitch to Salvador Perez is a slider away, ball one.
2: Here's tonight's attendance. 13,798.
0: One ball, no strikes to Perez. And the pitch swung on and fouled back. The Cubs, I mean, throttled the Padres today. 23-3 at Wrigley Field. And I think I heard Dansby Swanson had three home runs, including a grand slam. I believe it.
1: I think he's got more RBIs than like half the league in this past week.
0: Incredible week. One ball, one strike to Perez, who was already hitting to one double play today. Swings and misses 1-2. Good changeup. Game's underway. Atlanta with a 2-1 lead at home against visiting St. Louis. Phillies doubling up the Pirates 8-4, bottom six in Philly. The site of the All-Star game in a couple of weeks. Cincinnati and the Brewers tied at 2, home third inning up in Wisconsin. 1-2 the count to Perez. Sulcer pitches, lifted out of play to the right side. Minnesota leading Houston 5-1 there in the top of the third inning. That's where the Rays go next. Begin a weekend, holiday weekend series against the Astros. Colorado with a 1-0 lead at home against Miami. They're in the bottom of the second. Marlins, the best record in baseball in the month of June. One ball, two strikes. Sulcer throws. Swing and a miss. He struck him out with a high fastball at 94, and Perez has fanned. Two men gone in the seventh, and a 3-0 Rays lead. It will leave it for Carter Jensen.
1: Last half dozen or so appearances, we're seeing a lot more swing and miss. Nicole Sulcer's getting. His fastball's had a lot more life at the top of the zone, and I think his changeup has been crisper, too.
0: The hitter's reactions are telling us that. Here's Carter Jensen with his 20-game hitting streak on the line. Swings and fouls it off the catcher, Fortes 0-1. He has struck out and fly to deep center today. To finish off the out-of-town board, Dodgers and A's getting started out in Sacramento. Giants at Arizona. And that's a full look at the Visit Tampa Bay out-of-town scoreboard. Most importantly, it's Rays 3, Royals nothing. Here in the last half of the seventh in Kansas City. No balls and a strike to Jensen. And the pitch, fastball, right there, strike two called. And it is 0-2. Walls at short, plays towards the middle. Third baseman Caminero out of the shortstop spot. And the pitch, check swing, on appeal. He went. Strike three. Sulcer punches his mitt, feeling very good about himself.
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5: 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Jose Quas, the latest Weevil call to the bullpen on the Royals side. He just got called up from AAA Omaha today. And Rays trying to extend their 3-0 lead. All he has to do is get Junior Caminero to start.
6: Bill, I want to mention something that I just saw on the on Rays TV as they were coming back from break. Caminero chops one over Brady Williams, foul down the third baseline. They showed a slow motion of Junior hitting the home run tonight from the center field camera. You know, when he made contact, unless my eyes deceive me, that was a one-handed home run. The bottom hand held on. And the pitch, slider outside, it's 1-1. So I'd like to go back and see it again. It looked to me that at the point of contact, the one hand was coming off of the bat. Pretty incredible. Here's a swing and a grounder past third, foul. 1-2 to Caminero.
5: Imagine if he had two hands. It went 432 with one hand. How about two?
6: Tell you what, Kevin Cash was effusive in his praise of Chad Batola and the hitting department for unlocking this beast of Junior Caminero's week, and the slight opening of the stance and slight adjustment to where his hands are, one leading into the other, has made a gigantic difference, as we've all witnessed this last week. He is getting to baseballs now that he was not even a couple of weeks ago. Swing and a miss. He struck him out. Quas went after him with mid-90s fastball, and Junior is gone. One out here in the eighth, and up comes Victor Mesa Jr.
5: Step up to the plate with the official debit card of the Rays, only in Amerant Bank. 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
6: Here's one out, and Victor Mesa Jr. coming up. Left-hand batter is 0-3 today. And he looks at a strike, nothing in one. Looking out into the Rays bullpen, Clevinger looks like he's going to be coming in the eighth. He had been warming to go to the seventh. The Rays elected to go to Cole Sulcer, and that was the right decision. He had a very, very good inning. Quas pitching on 0-1. Slow slider, low and inside. Even up, 1-1. 3-0 Rays lead. We're in the top of the eighth inning, and it's still like bright light out here in Kansas City. Fastball from Quas, takes high and outside. 2-1. Well, one of the things going on tonight is that while the Royals walked 11 Rays yesterday, neither team has walked tonight. Pitchers are committed to the zone. And the 2-1 fouled off his leg, and that one hurt. Victor is hopping up and down and skipping his way through the infield, touching his right instep. But he'll walk it off and head back to the plate. Ooh, that was a direct hit. 2-2, the count to Mesa, who needs another moment or two. Home plate umpire Junior Valentine comes out in front of home plate and lets him get a few extra moments and says, "You good?" And Victor nodded. 2-2, the count to Mesa. Quas on top, hesitates, and now pitches, lifted in the air, foul. Did you see that? It looked like he had pause in the DVR. He held his crouched delivery, and I bet he held it for a good 1.5 count.
5: It's pretty good core strength. It's like Louis Tion.
6: 2-2 the count, and the pitch fouled away to the left side. Well, Johnny Cueto would do that every so often. I remember seeing that here with the Royals or with San Francisco, the Reds or wherever he pitched throughout his career. It takes some strength. Here he comes on 2-2. Slide steps on a line drive, base hit into right field. Victor Mesa Jr., a painful at bat, but I'll bet he's satisfied because he just singled to right.
5: Solid contact, too. Boy, every inning the Rays have been, you know, Kevin Cash talked about the importance of putting pressure on the defense. They've had runners on base every inning so far.
6: Yeah, none going down in order today. And here is a man that's come up with two of the hits, Chandler Simpson, a double and a single, both going just to the right of second base. He turned the first one into a double, and the second one, he singled and was caught stealing. And he takes some Quas high and away, ball one. Quas and Randy Dobnak were summoned today from AAA Omaha. First, the 1-0 deal from Simpson, or from Quas to Simpson, taken outside. Two balls, no strikes, so Chandler's got himself into a good hitter's count. Sarantola had a very tough game yesterday, optioned back. Connor Siebold injured throughout the game. And he's out now for a while. The pitch is fouled away to the left side. What did they say? It was a lat muscle strain on a pickoff attempt at first base. There's a first for everything. 2-1 to count here to Chandler Simpson. Lofting in on the grass at third. Royal right-hander works. Swing and a miss. Took something off that one, and it is 2-2. Mullins on deck, and Mullins is homer today. Two balls, two strikes. Mesa with a lead away from Perez at first. Outfield all in a couple of steps, especially in center and in left. The delivery, a check swing, it goes high and away. They asked for an appeal, but no, Chandler did not go. It's full count, three balls, two strikes to Simpson. Fans didn't like it, and they'd be dead wrong. He did not come close to a swing there. Here's the payoff pitch. Watching Mesa, a throw over to first. He looked like he had intentions of taking off.
5: Well, you got a contact guy at the plate. Not a bad idea to put someone in motion here.
6: You bet. See if he tries it on 3-2 with one out. Mesa is running. The payoff pitch grounded to the right side. Far into the outfield to his left is second baseman Massey, spinning and throwing to first for the out. Nice play by Massey with no margin for error with Simpson barreling up the line. Mesa, though, does get to second base. So runner at second, two out. And that will leave it for Mullins. Cedric with a solo home run, a high arcing drive that looked like a balloon floating up against the dusk and just dropping over the right field wall near the 365 sign. And the pitch to him is taken high and away, a ball one. One ball and no strikes. Fast runner Mesa leading in second. And the pitch taken up and in. I'm noticing here, unless my eyes deceive me, that in center and in left, Tolbert and Thomas, they're playing in about as shallow as they were for Simpson. But they're doing it here to Mullins. And the pitch, line drive towards right field, dropping quickly. It's down for the base hit. Caglione fields, unloads to the plate. Here comes Mesa, and he scores. Throw to second, and Mullins is in there. RBI single to second on the throw, and the Rays have a 4-0 lead. And a big night for Cedric Mullins. The Rays have built a 4-0 lead, a two-out RBI. Both of his runs batted in have come with two out in this one. And he's at second with two down. And now Taylor Walls, who is 3-for-3 tonight, takes all the way, and it's a breaking ball strike 0-1. Well, you can't say that you ever have enough runs. I mean, this Royals team can hit, but 4-0 in the eighth is obviously a very good position in which to be. Walls takes high. That is one ball and one strike. Quaz hangs the right arm out, dangling it back and forth, and now set at the belt. Pushes off, and Walls swings right through it. And it is 1-2. One ball, two strikes. Last week and a half, Walls is in about 320. And on base a lot. On 1-2. Swings and pops it foul to the left side out of play. Can you imagine, not only for him, but for this group, if he continues to swing the bat like it's been for about the last 11 games?
5: We've talked for years, if he could just get to league average offensively, he would probably be one of the more valuable players in the game.
6: No question about it. One ball, two strikes. And the pitch. Breaking ball low and away, 2-2. Rex Hudler, the former big league infielder, works for the Royals and came up to Kevin Cash and said, "Boy, your shortstop's pretty good." And Kevin said, "We've known that for years." The 2-2 to Walls, very high, 3-2. Kevin Cash was joking with Walls today, and Walls is going to have the upper hand. I want to remind Taylor to give it back to Kevin. Kevin was joking today about a stretching exercise and a core muscle strength exercise that Walls was doing before the game. 3-2 pitch, check swing, it is strike three called. Kevin walked by him, joked, and said, "How is that making you a better baseball player?" Well, Walls answered with a 3-for-4 night. We're done with 7-1 half. It is Rays 4, Kansas City nothing on the Rays Radio Network.
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6: And now the hottest man on the planet, Junior Caminero. And the first pitch to him, high drive deep to left field. He's done it again. Over the bullpen and left, a first pitch, two-run homer by Junior Caminero. And the Rays have a 2-0 lead right from the jump.
9: And now Junior has homered in six straight games, the youngest player to ever do it in the modern game. It's incredible. The Rays now lead the Royals 4-0 as we go to the bottom of the eighth. There will be lots to talk about, as always, on the Rays Radio postgame show, and we hope that you do call in to the Spectrum fan line. The postgame fan line is presented by Spectrum, built for big moments, here for game day. Rays are going for a seventh straight win. Let's see if they can get it. Back to you guys.
5: Thanks very much, Chris. And Garrett Clevenger, the latest Weeble call to the bullpen. He's got the bottom part of the Kansas City order to start the eighth inning.
6: He does. That means Lofton, Tolbert, and Massey. And Clev's first pitch at the bottom of the eighth with the Rays leading 4-0 is a fastball called strike one, 0-1. Now, neither team has announced their starter for tomorrow. It is Ian Seymour's day to pitch. Remember, he had the no-hit bid behind Casey Legamina, his last time to the mound, and it's his day. The pitch is a slider low and in, one ball, one strike. Pretty safe assumption he's going to pitch tomorrow, but as to in which order, we have no idea. And the Royals had an opener situation that didn't go well for them in Chicago. It's that day to pitch for them. So neither team has a starter announced for tomorrow's contest. Fastball is outside, two balls, one strike to Nick Lofton. Is into a 5-4-3 double play and fly to left field, 0-2. Clevenger sense now works. Taken. Blow it in. It's three balls, one strike. Well, the Royals, bit of a top-heavy order. You got to bury the bottom guys. Make sure those all-star types stay for next inning. At least batting without men on. And the 3-1 ripped foul up the third baseline, 3-2. And then the Rays will go to Houston. Remember, it's a night game tomorrow, we should add. It's not a day game getaway, whether it's from the heat or whether it's fireworks or whatever. But it's a night game tomorrow, and then the Rays will take a late flight to Houston and open up a three-game series. First look at the Astros this season. Now the payoff pitch. Fly ball deep and foul down the left field line. Out in front of these pitches. Impressive foul balls, but foul balls nonetheless. Full count 3-2. Astros two games under 500 coming in to the night, and they're down 5-1 at home to Minnesota. The pitch is fouled back just to our right and into the upper deck. Full count 3-2. It remains to Nick Lofton. Just four hits for the Royals, all singles. Shrug of the shoulders by Clevenger. The left-hander works. He's high. Lead-off walk to Lofton.
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6: Clevenger did not want to do that. It is a walk to begin the inning. And here comes Tyler Tolbert, and here comes Kyle Snyder. He's going to go to the mound. First visit, I believe, of the series. Tyler Tolbert coming up. He'll have to wait as Kyle Snyder will bring in the whole infield and have something to say here to Garrett Clevenger.
5: First walk by either team tonight comes with a four-run lead and a leadoff walk, no less.
6: It's part of the reason why it's in the bottom of the eighth and it's still bright light out here in Kansas City. I know this is one of the longer weeks of the year for sunshine, and it's not exactly sunny, but it's not dark either. It's not even twilight time yet. Maybe not even dusk. Looks like afternoon time here at 8:30 Central Time. All right, Snyder's visit is over, and Clevenger hangs out the left arm and gets ready to deal with Tyler Tolbert as Royal fans try to find something to cheer about. Rays are beating him 4-0 in the eighth. And Clevenger with a look towards first, and the pitch, Tolbert pushes a bunt in the air, caught by Aranda. No play back at first. A bunt attempt by Tolbert, and it was like he tossed it right to Jonathan Aranda at first base, one out.
5: Jonathan also got a great jump off first, too, and read this very well, and he's coming forward as he sees Tolbert square.
6: So one out and one on for Michael Massey, who struck out swinging and looking against McClanahan, whose game it is to win, but the Rays bullpen needs five more outs. Now the first one to Massey, left on left, strike at the low part of the zone, and nothing in one. Caminero, hands on knees, wide of the bag at third, at the edge of the infield grass. Rest of the infield plays Massey to pull. And the pitch, swing and a miss, slider diving down and away, and it is 0-2. So since the visit, three straight strikes, and all well placed by Garrett Clevenger. Rays have a right-hander up in their bullpen. Kevin Kelly is getting loose. Yeah, the two-strike deal. Nope, have to wait. Throw to first, and running back is Lofton. 0-2 the count to Michael Massey. Now Clev, little deep knee bend, and then straightens up. He pitches. Pop fly, shallow right center field. Dropping. It's in for the base hit. Mullins fields and gets it back into the infield quickly. Lofton goes to second and holds. And this is what the Royals were hoping for. The bottom of the order gets a couple of men on, and now you get to the top guys. Here's Lane Thomas with Whit Caglione and Marte to follow.
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6: Lane Thomas, right-hand batter, standing on the first pitch. Taken outside corner, called strike. No balls with a strike here to Thomas. Struck out, reached on an error, and lined to short. Hit it hard his last time up. 4-0 Rays, Lofton at second, Massey at first. Clevinger to the plate, high and away. One ball, one strike. And if Lane Thomas gets on base in any way, Bobby Witt would come up as the tying run. 1-1 the count. Clevinger with a look back to second, kicks and pitches. Taken low and inside, 2-1. It was a leadoff walk on an 8-pitch at bat to Lofton. A bunt out by Tolbert on one pitch, and Massey busted his bat and dropped one in for a hit. And the Royals have their first man in scoring position today. The 2-1, very high, 3-1. And with Witt coming up next, this could be the end of the line for Clevinger if he doesn't get Thomas. But the last thing you'd want is to have Witt up in an important spot. 3-1. Here comes Clev. Check swing on appeal. It's a strike. No appeal needed. Home plate umpire Junior Valentine called it himself. And it runs full 3-2. Valentine hearing it from the first base dugout. I can understand why the Royals would have wanted them to appeal it. So now it's 3-2 with the runners leading. One out in the eighth. Here comes Clevinger home on the 3-2. Swing and a miss. He struck him out. And that's two men gone. Two out in the eighth. Here comes Bobby Witt Jr.
5: And that would have been ball four. That was below the zone.
6: And now it's Clevinger against Witt. And Witt is not the tying run, but he could inflict some damage. And he has singled, line to third, and fly to right tonight. And Nick Fortes, the catcher, will go to the mound to talk to Clevinger. 4 runs, 11 hits for the Rays. No runs, 5 hits for the Royals. And Clevinger will not face Witt. Here comes Kevin Cash. The visit to the mound was to get Kevin Kelly in. It'll be Kelly against Bobby Witt Jr. when we come back. A Weeble call to the bullpen from Kansas City. It's Rays 4, Royals nothing. We got a big matchup when we get back after this on the Rays Radio Network.
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5: 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Kevin Kelly's been the Rays' best with men on base when he comes in, but this is a really tough spot because Bobby Witt Jr. is the hitter.
6: Sure is. The likely starting shortstop The All-Star game, the Royals have not had a All-Star shortstop since 2015. Alcides Escobar, which should be in Philadelphia. And here's the first one from Kevin Kelly to him. It's a fastball called strike over the outside, 0-1. No balls, one strike. I think I saw Freddie Patek also made an All-Star game as a shortstop, but none of them have ever started. Kelly's 0-1. Little bouncer out in front of the plate. Barehanded by Kelly. Wings at the first just in time to retire the side. What a throw by Kevin Kelly. As impressive a throw to first as the pitch was to the plate. And the Royals are retired.
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5: This copyrighted broadcast is presented by Authority. The Rays may not be reproduced or retransmitted in any form, and the accounts and descriptions of this game may not be disseminated without the express written consent of the Rays. To the ninth, 4-0, Tampa Bay.
6: It is, and here's Richie Palacios, leans back from one high and tight from Jose Quas to begin the inning, 1-0. Tell you what, that job by Kevin Kelly on the throw. Remember, Witt, while he is playing with a brace on his knee, and Palacios takes high and outside 2-0. He's still getting up the line pretty darn well. And Kevin Kelly had the barehanded up the third base line a little bit. And you could see he reared back and gave it everything he had. The pitch has popped up high in the air back of the plate. Carter Jensen watches it drop down into the stands. Two balls, one strike. And that throw to first was, I mean, a laser beam. Just in time to get Witt, who was already lunging to the bag. Just a perfectly done job by Kevin Kelly. Two balls and a strike here to Palacios. Here comes Quas home. Outside. Three balls and one strike. Palacios. Then Fortes and Yandy Diaz due up for the Rays in the top of the ninth inning. And then the question, what are the Rays going to do on the mound for the ninth? We shall see. Palacios swings and misses. It's 3-2. No one warming yet. Will they bring Kelly back out? If they don't, then they probably have him for tomorrow, if need be. Only face one batter. Anyway, we'll just wait and find out. Full count 3-2 to Palacios. Here's Quas home, swinging a miss. Struck him out with a high fastball. Quas with his third strikeout, and there's one gone in the Rays' ninth. Up comes Nick Fortes. Grounded to third is a pinch hitter. All right, here is Fortes against Quas, who works out of the scent position and pitches. Look out, almost hit him inside. That baseball just wants to find the body of Nick Fortes. Doesn't matter if he's back of the plate or next to it. One ball, no strikes. Quas throws, swing, popped in the air towards right, ranging back to his left, Caglione. under it now. He's got it. Two down. And it looks like, well, now the Rays do get a right-hander throwing in the bullpen. Meantime, bottom of the ninth, Caglione, Marte, Perez. One of them has to reach to give Carter Jensen a chance to extend the 20-game hitting streak. And the Royals need that in more than one way. They haven't scored a run tonight. Now, the first pitch, called strike one, 0-1. Remember, the Royals won a very tight 2-1 game against the Rays and then blew them out 12-5 back in St. Pete. The Rays have won all of them since. And the pitch popped up. Back of the plate, Jensen to the backstop. Does not have a play. Three rows in. And no balls and a strike here to Yandy Diaz.
5: What you're saying is that the Rays win tonight, they take the season series. Not only this series, but the season series.
6: And I should say 0-2 the count to Yandy Diaz. Called strike and then a foul ball. It's Casey Legomena warming up for the Rays. Out of the bullpen.
5: Legomaniacs are happy.
6: Yeah. 0-2 the count to Yandy Diaz. Here it comes, high and inside, 1-2. We were thinking that maybe the Rays would do what they did last week when Legomena and Seymour combined and no-hit the Royals into the very late innings. Here's a swing and a foul back into the ninth, right? Yandy fouls it away. One ball, two strikes. So I guess they won't be doing that. They're going to have Legomena pitch the ninth. Although, look at it. He really isn't warming up with urgency. The 1-2 to Diaz, high and away, 2-2.
5: I wonder if he's told, hey, you're going in if the lead is extended.
6: Yeah. Look, I mean, he's standing on the mound, but he's really not warming up. 2-2. Here it is. High, and it's 3-2.
5: Now, if Yandy reaches and Aranda homers, he might start throwing a whole lot more.
6: Maybe. See if Neil can speak that into existence. A full count to Yandy Diaz with two out, nobody on, 4-0 Rays in the ninth. Here now the pitch, low ground ball towards Witt at short. The ball stays down, so there was no hop. He reaches down to get it and throws to first in time for the out, and the Rays are gone. 1-2-3 for just the second time tonight. We go to the bottom of the ninth inning, and the score, Rays 4, Kansas City nothing on the Rays Radio Network.
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5: Rays three outs away from a seventh consecutive win, and Kevin Kelly will stay out for the ninth. Caglione, then it looks like pinch hitter Cameron Meisner, the former Ray, and Salvador Perez to up here in the ninth inning against Kevin Kelly, who got the last out in the eighth.
6: Three outs to go. Caglione's going to start it against Kevin Kelly, and the pitch is hit up the middle, base hit into center field. On the first pitch of the ninth inning, Caglione gets his second hit of the game. And now Meisner will indeed bat for Marte. Royals need three base runners to get the tying run up. And Kyle Snyder will go to the mound and talk to Kelly again. So here is Meisner, but Snyder first to the mound. Well, the Visit Tampa Bay out-of-town scoreboard will reiterate the scores from earlier in the afternoon. Yankees did get two in the ninth to tie the Tigers, but then gave up four in the 11th, and the Tigers sweep the Yankees 6-2 today in the Bronx. It's really something. They Tigers are having such a lousy year overall record-wise, but they have swept on the road each of the top two teams in the American League East. They'll figure this game out. Red Sox lost, Orioles won, Blue Jays won, Rays in great position if they can get three more outs here and hold on to the lead. Here is Meisner and then Perez. In the Royal ninth, Caglione leading at first. Aranda holds him and Kelly to the high set and pitches. Outside with a sinking fastball. And it's 1-0. Royals scoring all of their runs yesterday on homers. But they have only once gotten a man to scoring position tonight. And that was last inning. Kelly nods yes. Now set and works. Swing grounded, should be two. Out to second. Palacios drops the baseball. It's an E4. And the Royals have two on, nobody out. I can't guarantee that it would have been a double play, but I can guarantee that it would have been at least one out somewhere. And now the door opens for the Royals. It's two on and nobody out.
5: You can see with Meisner running, Richie was rushing, and I think Meisner gets up the line too well to turn two. I'm with you that it would have been difficult, but he had the force at second if he just took his time a little more.
6: And now Fortes will go to the mound. And he'll talk to Kevin Kelly about Salvador Perez. And now the Rays will get Brian Baker up in the bullpen. Perez has singled to left, grounded into a double play, and struck out. In the last two innings, the Royals' offense has come to life a little bit. They went down rather sluggishly in the first seven innings today. Here is Perez. Kelly wants another ground ball. And his first one to Perez. Slow ground ball back to Kelly. Throws to second. There's an out. Palacios to first. It's a double play. And the Rays are now one out away. And the Royals hit into their third double play of the game.
5: Kevin, very, very composed and started that too. He's really fielded his position twice now extremely well in big spots.
6: The last chance for the Royals is Carter Jensen. His 20-game hitting streak on the line for the Rays, and out away from a win. And the pitch. Fly ball straightaway center. There is Mullins. He is waiting. He's got it. The Rays have won another one in Kansas City, and they gain another game in the American League East. The Rays are 3.5 games up on a 4-0 victory tonight in Missouri. The final again, the Rays 4, Kansas City nothing. It's a shutout for the Rays. An insult to injury for the Royals. Carter Jensen loses his 20-game hitting streak. Here are the final totals tonight for the victorious Rays. 4 runs, 11 hits, 2 errors, and the Rays left 6. Kansas City, no runs, 6 hits, no errors, and they left 6. The winning pitcher, Shane McClanahan, he runs his record to 7-5. The loss to Seth Lugo, who jumps to 3-6. Credit Kevin Kelly with his 4th save of the year. The attendance, 13,798. And I believe game time was about 2:10 tonight. And it's still light here in Kansas City, Missouri. I know we're around the center of the country, but wow, it's still light at the end of a game as the Rays win it. And in just a moment, we're going to be going downstairs to talk to Cedric Mullins, who had a big night for the Rays with the bat, with the glove, caught the final out, in fact, a home run and a single. And his home run gave the Rays a little more cushion. And we hope to talk to Cedric here in just a moment. A note, too, both of his RBIs came with two out today, the home run and then the base hit later on to add in the fourth run. We understand Cedric is all lined up. Cedric, can you hear us?
0: I got you.
6: Thank you, boys, for joining us here in the postgame show. Cedric, and a big win for the Rays tonight, and you put one over the wall there after a couple of strikeouts early on. Anything you picked up from the first couple of at-bats to have you then go deep there in the sixth?
0: Yeah, I just feel like I was a little late on the timing. He was mixing up pretty good, keeping me a little off balance. So was able to make the adjustment and be aggressive early right there and put a good swing on it.
5: And then you added another two-out run when the Rays went up 4-0 in the eighth inning, and that's against a very different pitcher in Jose Quas, who just came up from AAA. What were you looking for there, and how did you approach that at-bat?
0: Yeah, tough angle going into that at-bat, but was able to find something up and over the plate. That was the approach right there, just keep it simple. And like I said, not to try to do too much. Was able to get a nice little single there for the ribby.
6: Cedric, is a two-out approach different than when you come up in other situations? To drive on those two-out runs, to me, are always very, very big. Is it different when you come up with two outs?
0: It is. It's tough. Those are tough at bats because you know more than likely have to get a hit to get the run in. So, but again, you try to keep it simple, and you know it's a pass the baton type mentality. So if I were to draw a walk right there, it's just on to the next guy to get it done.
5: Speaking of keeping it simple, with a couple extra days rest, it looked like Shane McClanahan kept things simple and was on his game. How much fun was it to enjoy it from center field? How impressive was he from your angle?
0: Oh, yeah, he dominated today. His stuff was great. Attacked the zone really well. Was able to mix his pitches really well, throw all of the stuff for strike, and was able to be very competitive out there.
6: Cedric, I've been wanting to ask one of the outfielders, and you're a perfect one to ask because you've played here for a long time. I understand they moved the fences in a little bit in center, but you roamed very comfortably out there. You've played here a lot over the years. Did it feel like the same Kauffman Stadium out here, or does it feel a little different with the fences in a little more?
0: It felt a touch different, but all in all, still a gorgeous stadium and still plays pretty big. So, you know, just kind of keep things familiar out there and, you know, didn't really think about it too much, but it did feel like it was still pretty big.
6: It is a great ballpark. Great to watch you, what you did tonight. Cedric, thank you so much for a few moments.
0: Thank you.
6: All right, Cedric Mullins, who has probably played more outfield here than any other Ray. Like you said, maybe a touch different, but overall, much of the same for the Rays as they win their seventh consecutive game defeating the Royals by the final score tonight of 4-0, a shutout win for the Rays, who now move to 3.5 games up on the Yankees, who lost today in the Bronx. Time now to bring in Chris Adams-Wall in just a moment. He's going to have his post-game show. We'll start tonight with the keys to the game, brought to you by Crown Automotive, the better way to buy for over 50 years, an official car and truck dealer of the Tampa Bay Rays since the beginning. Hello, Chris. Good to hear from you and your first key to the game tonight.
9: Yeah, great to be with you guys, and I'm sure we're going to talk a lot about Junior Caminero and all that he's done over the last six games on the post-game show, and maybe one of you will mention him also. My key to the game, though, is Shane McClanahan. I guess those days off paid off because he was awesome tonight. This is one of the best starts that he's had, and I want to say over a month, six innings, no runs, three hits, no walks, four strikeouts. He had the slider going. He had the changeup looking pretty good. And like Neil mentioned, at the end of his outing, nobody got to second base in six innings. That is absolutely remarkable. And the Rays played really good defensively behind him. So my key of the game is Shane McClanahan. What do you say, Neil Solons?
5: I'll go with the two-out runs that Cedric Mullins drove home. I think they gave the Rays the extra cushion to make this game a little bit easier on the bullpen. And when you score early, it's great, but it's important to keep adding on, and Cedric helped the Rays do that.
6: There's so many choices tonight. I know Chris alluded to it, but I got to go with Junior. I mean, what he's doing here is something that not many have ever done in this game, and no one has ever done at his age. I mean, seven home runs, seven straight games, or what have I lost track now? Six? We'll hit a seventh tomorrow. Six straight games with a home run today. Seven home runs during that span, or is it eight? I don't know. I'm losing track. Chris will have it in the post game, but it's really just something to behold. We've mentioned it. We saw Carlos Pena do this back in 2010, but at that point, Carlos, as I recall, was really struggling just to get his average even to 200, and we had seen him hit for power, but Junior's doing it, hitting it for power and hitting it for average at the same time his defense is taking major steps forward, so I'm just going to go with the overall performance of Keys to the game to Junior Caminero. I know that's an easy choice, but what the heck? What about play of the game, Chris?
9: Yeah, well, I'm going to have to reiterate exactly what you just said, Andy. Tonight's Dreamfinders Homes play of the game goes to Junior Caminero for that two-run tater. He smoked to left in the first inning. He has now homered in six straight games and is the youngest player of all time to do that. It's simply remarkable, and we'll see if he does, in fact, hit his seventh in a row tomorrow, but that is tonight's Dreamfinders Homes play of the game. 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
6: 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The postgame show with Chris Adams Wall follows. Meantime, for Neil Solons, Don Free, Cody Haynes, I'm Andy Freed in Kansas City, inviting you to stay.
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5: Next pitch is chopped toward first. Easy play for Jonathan Aranda. He'll take it to the bag, touch up. And that is four hitless innings for Shane McClanahan.
24: The Rays postgame show starts right now.
9: And have the headline be 6-7 tonight because of what the Rays did collectively. Seven straight games for the Rays in terms of wins, seven-game winning streak, and then six straight games with a home run for Junior Caminero, and they did it against the Royals, number 67, Seth Lugo. Rays beat the Royals 4-0, and welcome into the Rays Radio postgame show, everybody. I'm Chris Adams-Wall with Cody Haynes back at our network studios. This was kind of a straightforward game tonight, and it looked like we were going to be done in record time. I looked at my watch when this game went to the eighth inning, and it was, I think, 9:13 or thereabouts, and we started this game at 7:40. Of course, it did slow down a little bit there in the eighth and in the ninth, but when you get pitching like this from Shane McClanahan and you get just enough runs, good things happen. And look, a shutout's a shutout. I know Garrett Clevenger had a little bit of a rocky inning tonight, but Cole Sulcer was very good after Shane McClanahan, and then Kevin Kelly was even better, taking over for Clevenger in the eighth inning. And in the ninth inning, the Rays turned their third double play of the ball game. And guess who is the first team in the American League to 50 wins? It is your Tampa Bay Rays. Now 50-33, and they have tied a season high, winning their seventh consecutive ball game. And they got it started early, and they got it started with the guy who has been just red hot as of late. And that is Junior Caminero, of course. Now, Yandy Diaz starting to hit a little bit of a skid right now. Hopefully that shoulder is okay. He ends up going 0-for-5 today. but he struck out to begin the game against Seth Lugo. Then Jonathan Aranda singled, and then Junior Caminero destroyed the first pitch that he saw from Seth Lugo. Remember, last Thursday, Junior took Lugo deep twice in his three-home run game, so he picks up right where he left off on Thursday with a two-run home run. And again, that is now six straight games with a homer for Junior Caminero, and he ties Carlos Pena for the longest streak in team history. And not only that, in so doing, he becomes the youngest player in Major League Baseball history, at least in the modern era, so starting in 1900, to hit a home run in six straight games. It is quite simply unbelievable what he is doing at the moment. He now has nine home runs over his last eight games. It's stunning. And he's just going to keep on going, apparently. It's gotten to the point where you're really not surprised when he does it, but it is still just something to behold. He now has 24 home runs, and you just hope that this is enough to get him over the hump, to get him enough votes. He's doing a pretty good job against Kazuma Okamoto right now for third base voting in the American League. Hopefully, Junior Caminero will become the first ever Tampa Bay Ray to start an All-Star game in back-to-back seasons. He certainly deserves it, and this is all just happening all at once. It's perfect timing for Junior Caminero, and it's perfect timing for the Rays, who are benefiting from this, of course. They win 4-0. They have now won seven in a row. Not only that, the Yankees lost earlier tonight. So all of a sudden, the Rays, who were three games behind the Yankees just last week in the AL East, are now up 3.5 games ahead of the New York Yankees here on Wednesday, just a week later. It's incredible. But the Rays are catching fire at the right time. That's a good Royals team over there, a talented Royals team, but they're certainly scuffling right now, and they didn't get any runs. And that's because Shane McClanahan brought his A game. Six innings, no runs, three hits, no walks, four strikeouts. Not a single Royal reached second base. Then Cole Sulcer ends up going a scoreless seventh inning. Garrett Clevenger a little shaky there in the eighth. But Kevin Kelly ends up securing his fourth save, going 1 1/3 scoreless frames. And all in all, a really impressive win. Another one for the Rays, who not only win this series against the Royals, they win the season series also, and they will have a chance to sweep tomorrow night. But we do want to hear from you on the Spectrum fan line. 1-888-388-0957 is the number. That's 1-888-388-0957. The postgame fan line is presented by Spectrum, built for big moments here for game day. We'll go to our first break, though, here on the Rays Radio postgame show. But when we come back, we will get to your calls. We'll hear from Rays manager Kevin Cash and others. Rays win again 4-0. We'll be back after this on the Rays Baseball Network.
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0: Show, everybody. I'm Chris Adams-Wall. Cody Haynes is holding it down back at Command Center. And the Rays are holding it down in Kansas City. Another victory for them. 7 in a row now for Tampa Bay. And 6 straight games with a home run for Junior Caminero as the Rays win it 4-0 and win the series in Kansas City. They'll have a chance to get the sweep tomorrow. Tampa Bay now 17 games above 500 at 50-33. And they have a 3.5 game lead over the New York Yankees, who lost today in the American League East. And pretty soon we will open up the Spectrum fan line because we would love to hear from you. 1-888-388-0957. That's 1-888-388-0957. But speaking of Junior Caminero, who is on absolute fire right now, he went 1-for-4. Yes, he did strike out 3 different times after hitting the 2-run home run in the first inning, but he really set the tone early with that 2-run shot and became the youngest player in the history of baseball to have a home run in 6 straight games. So let's send it back to Kansas City. Rays TV's own Ryan Bass is standing by with La Maxima, Junior Caminero.
1: As I said yesterday, I don't want to put pressure on you with time paying you, but you did it. I'll say this, Junior. I know how much you respect the guys before you. You are the youngest player since 1900 to ever do this. You passed Ken Griffey Jr. and Willie Mays. What does it mean to you to surpass those two names, Junior?
2: Thank God for everything. You're the best. I'm so proud, you know. I don't know what to say. The guys, the lead man, you know, I mean, I'm so proud. I choked now.
1: I saw you come into the dugout after you hit that ball out, that sinker out on that first pitch, and your manager even shook his head. You were yelling at him. What did you say to your skipper after your 6th straight game with a homer?
2: You know, today we're looking for another homer. I want to complete the record today. And, you know, we did it. I mean, I'm so proud of myself and my team support me every single day, every single game. You know, I mean, you know, it's unbelievable time we pass right now.
1: You talk about you, Junior, and you've been doing your thing, but how about the other guys, too, in this lineup? You had Mullins, who hits another home run, Walls with a 3-hit game, Aranda with a multi-hit game. How much have the other guys been contributing to this win streak?
2: I'm telling you yesterday, you know, this like now is unbelievable. We play really good now. We play really good. Fisher Aranda, what a hitter. Yandy, you know, Cedric Mooney today, Wossie, you know. We continue like that. Good thing happened this year. You know, about the pitcher, Shane McClanahan today, really good job for him. C+, you know what I mean, right now.
1: All the bugs want a piece of you, too, as they're flying around you, too. Junior, phase 2 of voting ends tomorrow at noon, okay? You're in the lead right now over Okamoto. You win. You're the first ever Rays back-to-back starter in the All-Star game. What's your message to the fans to keep voting? The first ever Ray to start in back-to-back All-Star games. What's your message to Rays fans to vote?
2: Rays fans, thank you. Thank you for voting for me. I'm so proud of myself and all you guys behind me, support me every single day, every year. And thank you. Thank you so much. And I see you in Philly, my guys.
1: Let's go. Let's get this guy starting in the All-Star game.
0: And that was Junior Caminero, Rays third baseman, who, you know, after hitting that 2-run home run in the first inning, Junior was 14 for his last 28 over his last 8 games. So, yeah, that's a .500 batting average. And, yes, he did strike out 3 times after the 2-run home run. So now he's, what, 14 for his last 31. That is still an extraordinary run. He now has 9 home runs and 20 RBIs in his last 8 games. I'll say that again. 9 home runs and 20 RBIs in his last 8 games. It's unbelievable. We'll go to a break, though, and when we come back, we'll hear from Rays manager Kevin Cash, who I'm sure is going to weigh in on Junior's historic run. Then we will get to your calls on the Spectrum fan line at 1-888-388-0957.

0: And we will be back right after this on the Rays Baseball Network.
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2: 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Gavin's now has three locations on San Carlos Boulevard in Fort Myers, on Nicholas Parkway in Northwest Cape Coral, and in Santini Plaza on Fort Myers Beach. Take it from me, Chris. It's gotta be Gavin's.
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0: Nothing. Tampa Bay has now won seven in a row, and they are the first American League team to 50 wins this season. And they are the third team in Major League Baseball to hit the 50-win plateau, joining the Brewers and the Dodgers. Shane McClanahan, he was outstanding tonight. Junior Caminero was also, he homered for a sixth straight game, the youngest player in the history of baseball to ever do it. And let's give Cedric Mullins some love, too. Mullins hit a big solo home run in the sixth inning and added an RBI single in the eighth inning and did both with two outs as the Rays went on to a 4-0 victory. Jonathan Aranda had a multi-hit game. Chandler Simpson had a multi-hit game, including a hustle double. Taylor Walls had a three-hit game for the Rays. He is now hitting .231. But before we open up the Spectrum fan line for the first time tonight at 1-888-388-0957, we do need to hear from Rays manager Kevin Cash about the Rays' seventh consecutive victory. So let's send it out to Kauffman Stadium in Kansas City. Here is the Tampa Bay skipper, Kevin Cash.
10: I guess start with the guy making history, youngest player ever with six straight games with a homer. How do you describe what he's doing right now?
11: Yeah, running out of words. I mean, but really excited that he's doing it. I mean, it's kind of amazing when you got 25 other players in the dugout that are pretty much in awe, along with an entire coaching staff. That means you're doing some incredible things. And, I mean, yeah, I'm running out of words, but I'm happy he's doing it.
10: The other guys, too, Cedric Mullins, Taylor Walls, what those guys have done, you know, Jonathan Aranda with a multi-hit game, it seems you got other contributions, too.
11: Yeah, definitely. Cedric had a big, big day. He's certainly been doing a lot of good things here at the plate as of late. And Walsy has quietly, you know, really come on here with, you know, getting hits. Just all of his numbers are coming up, but having good at-bats. So happy that both of them are contributing. And then highlighted by Max. Max, just tremendous outing.
10: I think he only threw 20 balls from his efficiency to Kevin Kelly's big couple of outs there. What did you see from the pitching staff?
11: Well, thrilled with Max to get through six innings right there clean. I mean, he's putting together just an outstanding season to date. I know there's been some really dominant periods, and there's probably been that, you know, the I wouldn't even call them struggles. I think just where it evens out a little bit. But today he looked really crisp off the mound, threw all of his pitches. And then KK, like you talked about, that was a huge play with Bobby Witt off the bat. I didn't think we were going to have a play, but he got to it quick and gave a good throw to Johnny.
7: The most ashamed of the strike throwing or the stuff?
11: Yeah, I think the strike throwing, knowing that he probably needed to improve on that, given his last two outings, the command wasn't as crisp as, you know, he normally is, but he got right back in the zone today and just lived in the zone.
12: Talked about Cedric a few times. It seems like this has gone from a little bit of a hot streak to kind of a month or so of swinging better and contributing more.
11: Yeah, I mean, it's 6-7 weeks now of him doing some good things for us. And, you know, with the power today coming up, getting the two-out RBI with the single right there to right, seeing the ball well and not getting frustrated with one at-bat doesn't go his way. You know, he's ready to go up there. I mean, he struck out earlier and then came back up and hit the home run, and a really impressive day.
12: On the defensive side too, the line drive.
11: He's been playing very good defense lately, starting some double plays and then the diving play. Yeah. I wasn't sure if he caught it in the air or not, but that was a heck of, I mean, he did, but off the bat I wasn't sure, but good reaction and making the routine play and making it look easy.
12: Like Amina getting Salvador to hit the ball on the ground after the first two guys get on, going to help you out there?
11: Oh, KK. Yeah, I mean, KK trusted he's going to put the ball on the ground. You said Ligamina. I don't think so. Not that I recall. All right.
0: Well, hey, they're both sidewinders, right? Kevin Kelly, though, did pitch. Casey Ligamina did not, but he does wear number 67. And I think we just heard a 6-7 from the Rays manager, Kevin Cash, who talked about Cedric Mullins. He's been doing this, hitting the ball a lot better for 6-7 weeks now. Cedric Mullins now has 3 home runs in his last 4 games also, and he has raised his batting average. I know it's still down there, but he's raised it up to .212. And remember, he was hitting like .150, maybe even like .130 at one point in the season. So he is certainly swinging it a whole lot better as of late. And those are some big 2-out runs that he plated tonight. The solo homer in the 6th, and then the RBI single in the 8th. Mullins now with 9 home runs on the season. And this Rays team, I think I'm right in saying that they have now hit multiple home runs in 6 straight games. And, of course, they've won 7 in a row. But we thank the Rays manager, Kevin Cash, for joining us on the Rays Radio postgame show as we open up the Spectrum fan line for the first time tonight at 1-888-388-0957. And we will begin this evening with Matthew in St. Pete. Good evening, Matthew.
13: Hey, Chris. Great game tonight. Just what can't Junior Caminero do these days? I mean, it's just unreal. I guess my question is, I had seen some news about Jake Fraley and then also Gavin Lux doing some rehab assignment work. What's the kind of timetable for their return? Does anyone have any kind of idea? Is that going to be like a post All-Star break kind of thing? And how do you think they slide into the back into the rotation? It seems to be like we have a really good chemistry right now, and I just hate to see the chemistry kind of get thrown out of whack. And then I guess the last question I would have would be Yandy Diaz. Does it warrant him maybe having some time off with his shoulder injury going on right now that he's trying to fight through? I just would hate to see him kind of make it worse by continuing to play. So I'll turn it over to you, but thanks for the great show that you do.
0: You got it, Matthew, and great questions tonight. Thanks for your call into the Spectrum fan line. As far as Junior Caminero goes, Kevin Cash said it best. I'm running out of words. He said it a couple of times tonight. As far as Gavin Lux and Jake Fraley go, their rehab assignments have just started. I think they had a planned off day today, so we'll see how it goes. I do think that they will probably have to slow play it a little bit with Gavin Lux just because he hasn't played many games this season. And with Jake Fraley, considering the injury and the amount of time that he missed, they might slow play that also. But once those two guys are healthy and they feel like they're ready to go, I would not be surprised at all if they rejoin the team, especially Fraley, who played very well before going down. And I would say that if Fraley is ready, whenever that is, I don't know if that's going to be after the All-Star break or not, but once he is ready to go, I wouldn't be surprised to see Fraley in there, and maybe you send Victor Mesa Jr. back down to AAA, even though he's done a really nice job filling in and has come away with some big hits. As far as Gavin Lux goes, he's a guy I think that can help this team, at least offensively. I think defensively, if you were to bring him up for a guy like Ben Williamson or like Richie Palacios, you're going to lose some defense. And the Rays prize defense over just about everything. But Gavin Lux can swing the bat a little bit. So we'll just have to see how that rehab assignment goes. I do think that he can contribute to this team with the bat. I'm not saying he's a horrible defender, but Richie Palacios has done a great job defensively this season, and we know what Ben Williamson brings to the table defensively. And then you asked about Yandy Diaz. I think we'll just see how it goes tomorrow. 0 for 5 today, obviously. And he does look just a little bit off. So we'll see what happens. I mean, I think he's still leading Major League Baseball in batting average, even after going 0 for 5 tonight. So his batting average is still .329. But that's something that they'll monitor, and there are certainly guys on the bench that can fill in should Yandy need a day off. I mean, you can put Jonathan Aranda there and put someone like Ryan Vallade at first base because Yandy does most of the designated hitting. We'll just have to wait and see. But those are all good questions, Matthew. We thank you again for the call. Let's go next to Brian in Cape Coral, who is up on the Spectrum fan line. Hello, Brian.
14: What's up, Chris? Another fantastic game and another series win added in, especially against the Royals. So it looks like if we do good tomorrow, we might potentially sweep them in Kansas City like we did last year, which would be just a cherry on top to a nice push so far. But, I mean, this team is just crazy. Junior hitting a home run 6 straight games. Now I'm kind of curious if he'll be able to break King Griffin Jr.'s record for 8 straight. That might be a tall order to fill, but seeing that Junior somehow found his power swing, and I think it's completely possible. But, I mean, overall, it's a fantastic game. It's not just Junior contributing. Everyone is. Like you said, Mullins hit 3 homers in his last 4 games, which is really nice to see finding his stride. Now, I know they weren't really pushing him to find his, you know, his all-star self. It's still nice to see him finally ramping up and being able to definitely contribute big time. But besides that, you had Aranda with 2 hits, Walls with 3, which was nice to see. And the pitching was fantastic despite the rest of yesterday. They had McClanahan dominated most of the game. And Sosa did pretty well. And Clevenger had a bit of worry some of the inning, but Kelly was able to close it out and prevent any damage from occurring. So overall, this team was just, you can see during the stretch, I know Andy Neal mentioned that there's no perfect games in baseball because obviously it rarely happens, but this was like a perfectly played game by the Rays. They had home runs, they had extra base hits, they had singles, and the pitching was fantastic. The defense was a bit iffy tonight with the error Palacios had, but luckily Kelly was able to shut it down. But during this whole stretch, this team has just been a machine, like a well-oiled machine, and I hope they continue this pace up because this is just incredible. And this is the Rays that we saw during that 22-4 run. And it's nice to see it back, and hopefully they can keep it sustained this time. But I think I'll go, man.
0: You as well, Brian. And, yeah, I mean, I think you'd prefer a run like this. You'd prefer them playing this kind of baseball going into October. I think that's maybe the next best thing, but we'll take it for sure. They are playing a lot like they did when they went on that 22-4 run. And I'll go back to what Andy Fried said yesterday. This team, they took a punch. But some teams take a punch and then they don't bounce back. I'm thinking more so the 2025 Rays, who swept the Kansas City Royals, like you mentioned, Brian, last season at Kauffman Stadium, and then they took a punch and then they never really got back up. Maybe they got up a little bit, right, because they had that 7-game winning streak that seeped into September, but after that they kind of rolled over and that was it. This team feels different, though, because they took a big punch. They did not play well for about a month. They were, what, 9-18 over a stretch of 27 games, and then all of a sudden, the sun came back out again. And now you're seeing what this team is most of the time, I think it's fair to say. Because now these are a couple of stretches where they're looking like one of the best teams in Major League Baseball. And if Junior Caminero is going like this, and if Jonathan Aranda is going like this, and Yadi Diaz isn't doing that well at the moment, just wait till he starts swinging it. They're going to be really tough to stop. And you mentioned Kevin Kelly. There was a really interesting note from tonight's game. He has now inherited 27 base runners on the season, and only 4 of them have scored. I know the All-Star game's coming up soon, but how do you not consider Kevin Kelly? His ERA, by the way, now 2.52. He gets his 4th save. It's really tough for those non-closer relievers to get in, but Kevin Kelly's making a pretty good case. But we'll go to another break here on the program, and when we come back, we'll hear from Shane McClanahan, who had one of his best starts of the season tonight, and then we will continue to take your calls on the Spectrum fan line at 1-888-388-0957. Also, a reminder that during the next segment, we will announce tonight's play of the game once again. Stay tuned as you'll have the chance to win a signed Junior Caminero baseball. We'll tell you what you have to do coming up right after this on the Rays Baseball Network.
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5: And welcome back to our penultimate segment tonight on the Rays Radio postgame show. Rays beat the Royals again this evening, 4-0. So Tampa Bay has now won 7 consecutive ball games. They become the first team in the American League to reach the 50-win plateau. They're 50-33. The Yankees continue to lose. So the Rays now have a 3.5-game advantage over the Bronx Bombers. And everything is sunny in Rays land tonight. We'll see if the Rays can sweep the Royals tomorrow. But Shane McClanahan started tonight's game for Tampa Bay. All he did was hurl 6 shutout innings. He surrendered just 3 hits, no walks, 4 strikeouts, and nobody, not anybody, got to second base. Shane is now 7-5 with a 3.05 ERA. This was a start that I felt he kind of needed, so it looks like the Rays giving him a couple of other days to rest up. That proved to be a wise and prudent decision. But Shane McClanahan is standing by back at Kauffman Stadium in Kansas City. We'll send it back out there. Here is the Rays lefty, Shane McClanahan.
6: Pesh, you know, envisioned and highlighted the strike throwing that you had. You only threw 20 balls tonight. What do you think led to so much efficiency for you in the zone?
7: Throwing strikes. Really good. Throwing strikes are good. You know, I kind of feel like, you know, I've been doing a good job of that all year. And, you know, I've obviously had some ones that, you know, maybe haven't gone my way. But I'm proud of the, you know, kind of just attacking mindset that I've had and just going at guys and, you know, getting strike one and, you know, really, you know, being in favorable counts. And you know, tonight was a little better.
6: I think you pitched a little bit backwards from the last time you faced these guys, more changeup than fastball in the last time. Was that kind of by design or just against an aggressive lineup trying to switch some things up?
7: Yeah, absolutely. You know, this lineup kind of kicked my teeth in last go around and, you know, talked with Snides and really worked this last week and kind of game planned a little better and understood that, you know, they're being really aggressive. You know, we saw it last night with Jax and kind of the last, gosh, how many games we've played, you know, 6, 7, 8 games with them, and so just kind of, you know, be unpredictable, keep them on their toes, and just Snides and I had a good approach for tonight with, you know, with Fetty back there too, and it, you know, worked out.
6: I think you called Junior a generational talent yesterday. What do you call him today after 6 straight games with a homer, youngest ever?
7: I don't know if it gets better than generational talent. probably call him an all-star, maybe a home run derby champion. He's still only 22, so I'm not going to call him a man yet, but I'm kidding. Junior's the best. That play he made for me tonight and, you know, those double plays and the consistent, you know, at-bats that he's been taking, whether it's, you know, grinding out an at-bat or hitting a bomb, it's been fun to watch, man. And, you know, I touched on it yesterday. I'm really glad he's in our lineup. And he's so fun about it, too. He knows that, you know, we all have his back and he has our back, and it's been a lot of fun, and we're enjoying it, and, you know, getting him on the course and, you know, getting him at team dinners, and it's we're enjoying being around him.
8: It's just kind of like a feeling of awe in the dugout with what he's doing right now. Were you in there, and can you kind of explain that feeling when he hits that one out and it's just like, all right, he's done it again?
7: I normally don't talk to much in between innings and to anybody besides, you know, Snides or Fetty or 40, and he hit it. And I'm kind of down below, so I didn't get to see it. But Snides goes, he just hit a 2-run home run. And I'm like, no way. I was like, what? So I went to the top of the step, and he came in. You know, he's pumped. And I was like, dude, you're unbelievable. Just unreal. Like, I can't believe that. Like, and so, you know, the run he's on and everything he's been doing, the work he's put in, and it's translating. It's fun to see. I remember there was a lot of negative comments and, you know, everything about him early in the year when maybe he wasn't doing what we all know Junior can do, but kid went to work. Kid decided that that's not him, and that's Junior coming out right there. We're proud of that.
5: And that was Rays lefty Shane McClanahan. Here's something you might not know about Junior Caminero. So Sports Info Solutions, who sends us a daily defensive run saved media packet, us in broadcasting and at the major league level up here, they named Junior Caminero one of their three defensive players of the month for June. We know what he's doing at the plate right now, but how about this? So in addition to Brian Rocchio of Cleveland and the Marlins' Joe Mack, Rocchio is a shortstop, Mack is a catcher, Junior Caminero was one of their three defensive players for the month of June. Junior Caminero led all third basemen in Major League Baseball with 8 defensive runs saved for the month of June. And that pulled his season total at third base up from -5 entering the month of June to +3 runs saved. And they also have a metric called good fielding plays. Just think of those highlight reel plays and things like keeping a ball from getting through the infield. And he had 5 of those plays, and that was one shy of the MLB lead at third base. So Junior Caminero has had a very, very good defensive month of June. So it's what we talked about at other spots during the season when he was getting ragged on for his defense. We said he's going to put the work in. That has never been an issue, and he will get better. Well, it sounds like he's gotten a lot better over the last 30 days. And he helped turn a couple of double plays tonight also. But let's open up the Spectrum fan line again. 1-888-388-0957. That's 1-888-388-0957. And let's go to Casey in Bradenton, who has been standing by. Hello, Casey.
2: Hello, Chris. It's great to talk to you again. Again, Ben. This game was fantastic. I mean, every Rays win is fantastic, but this just felt like an all-around great game. McClanahan had through fantastic 6 innings. It was awesome. And I was looking it up, and I think all Rays fans remember our 100 win season 5 years ago, which is crazy to say that it was 5 years ago. But anyway, I'm gonna end up talking about how and whatever. I'm gonna move on. So 5 years ago, tomorrow, since the Rays were off today, the Rays were I think it said 47-35. Thing. So we're on a better pace than the 2021 100 win Rays were. And tomorrow is also the day that I think everyone remembers when Brett Phillips made his pitching debut and everything like that in Buffalo, New York at Salem Field. So I don't know any Ray who remembers that, but I only know that because I looked it up. So don't give me all credit here. But anyway, this game was fantastic. I hope we win tomorrow and we sweep the Royals. And this also guarantees that we will be in first place when we play the Yankees next week. And thank you for taking my call. Have a good rest of your night.
5: Hey, that is a great call, Casey. And that's worth noting because the Yankees are coming to Tropicana Field on Monday for a big 4-game series. And we know they got swept the last time that they came down here. That was all the way back in April. And as far as the Rays' pace goes, this year's team just did some quick math. And I'm not very good at math, but I think this is correct. This year's team is on pace for 97 victories, at least at this point in the season. Might be on a better pace than the 2021 team, but that 2021 team, I guess, picked it up down the stretch. But 97 wins, that would be remarkable. And that would certainly, I think, get you into the playoffs, especially in this year's American League. But thank you again for the call, Casey. We hope you have a great rest of your night. Let's go next to Dave in Wesley Chapel, who is also up on the Spectrum fan line. Hello, Dave.
9: Hey, hello there, Chris. Hey, great win to start the month of July. Remember, June, the Rays started out getting swept by Detroit. Their first 20 games in June, they were 7-13, and then they rallied to win the last six and finished 500, 13-13. But I got to tell you about a fantastic feat that the Rays accomplished despite being only 13-13 in the month. Okay, a ratio for pitching staff, strikeouts to base on balls. You want that to be as high as possible, right? More strikeouts, fewer bases on balls. The Rays had the best ratio in June in the major leagues, 3.96, almost four times as many strikeouts by their pitchers as walks. And quickly, 2, 3, and 4, Texas Rangers, 3.90, Seattle Mariners, 3.76, and Detroit, 3.65. But it gets even better. The Rays batters, there you want the strikeout to base on balls ratio to be as small as possible. Only the Arizona Diamondbacks had a smaller ratio, 1.82 strikeouts by their batters for every base on balls. And the Rays were second with 1.86. So they pretty much dominated the strike zone, both pitching and hitting.
5: I love those stats, Dave. That is awesome stuff. And it's not surprising. I mean, maybe it is because of how part of June went, the beginning, but certainly
9: right.
5: Not surprising at all with where they are in the standings now. Those are great numbers right there.
9: They are. Okay, go Rays.
5: We appreciate it, Dave, and thanks for breaking it down for us. The strikeout to walk ratio, really interesting stuff there from Rays pitchers and their hitters, and from our guy Dave up there in Wesley Chapel. All right, let's tell you tonight's Dreamfinders Homes play of the game and remind you that it is, in fact, Junior Caminero's two-run home run in the first inning. 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And you can email RaysRadio@RaysBaseball.com with that play we just selected as our play of the game to enter for a chance to win a Junior Caminero autographed baseball. 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Go ahead and send us an email with tonight's Dreamfinders Homes play of the game and give yourselves a chance to win a pretty cool piece of memorabilia, especially with how Junior Caminero is going right now. But we need to go to our final break here on the show. When we come back, we'll get you all set for tomorrow night's series finale as the Rays go for the sweep over the Royals. That is coming up right after this on the Rays Baseball Network.
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5: Eight tomorrow night in the series finale as they go for the sweep of the Royals. First pitch will be at 7:40 p.m. Pre-game show at 7 o'clock. And then Andy and Neil will bring you all the action at 7:40. It will be Stephen Kolick starting for the hometown Royals. Kolick is a righty, a 29-year-old, in fact, and his record 4-2 with a 4.15 ERA. Ian Seymour will start for Tampa Bay. The lefty's 4-1 with a 4.32 ERA, and he is coming off of that masterpiece out of the bullpen against the Royals. His last time out, 6 2/3 no-hit innings, when the Rays almost threw that combined no-hitter against Kansas City last Thursday. We'll see what Ian Seymour does as a starting pitcher tonight, and we'll see if the Rays can get their 8th straight win and their 51st victory of the season. But that is going to do it for all of us here on the Rays Radio postgame show. Special thanks, as always, to Cody Beck at our network studios, and additional thank yous in store for Andy Freed, Neil Solons, Chris Miller, Becca Carney, Austin Platt, and Tim Rapone. My name, though, is Chris Adams-Walls saying goodnight. We hope you enjoyed the broadcast, everyone, and we will see you again tomorrow.
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17: 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A two-run homer! 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
19: Camry, only man there, able to steer it to Adams, flicks it along Tillman. He's got Balligan making a run off him. Can he get around to that ball? They're going to flash it. Balligan scores! Flo Balligan, first to react to the deflection. He'll do the LeBron celebration. It's 1-0 U.S.
20: 9 minutes plus stoppage time to go.
21: But this run-up is telling me more power.
20: Look at Athosso's giving up the entire right side of his goal. Tillman! It's in! Malik Tillman! 2-0 United States!
18: So there you go. Big Fox on the call. Two goals for the United States are plays of the day. Tillman's goal, exactly what the United States needed. Following all the nervousness, playing with 10 with no Balligan, still being able to pressure, still getting that goal, Mike Harmon. That was where everybody exhaled for at least the rest of tonight before we start worrying about the next game with Balligan being out.
22: Well, because you had several minutes of consternation, and I know the Twitterverse and certainly Alex and Bob Guerra and I all kind of yelling back and forth going, Pulisic's starting to really slow down here. Like, what starting to look like he's carrying the proverbial piano on his back, and you had the announcers saying the same, going, all right, how long do you keep him in? And then he's able to create a chance that gets you the free kick, and then Tillman puts it in the back of the net. You know, you coached your daughter's squad and watched a lot of soccer. That one, you know, that one gets really lonely up there. It's all about crooked numbers, baby. Yep. Crooked numbers.
18: Now, thinking about this, right? We made the joke earlier this hour that, you know, hey, can the United States like go to a judge like on Law and Order when they go to his house at like midnight and he's in a robe and they go, will you sign this? We got to go in. It's going to be an illegal search. No, it's not. You trust us to do it. Dun, dun, dun. Got me thinking about this, right? to get Balogun eligible to play on Monday, because you can't go back and look and review it. Like, do you think over the weekend FIFA could adopt an NBA sort of version of the red card where, okay, so we have flagrant one and flagrant two. Flagrant one is they look at it and they say, okay, does this rise to the level of a flagrant two, which is much more serious, and you're talking about ejections and potential suspensions, all of that, whereas a flagrant one, okay, you know, you're kind of screwed right now. It's going to be shots on the ball. Okay, we're moving on. But, like, maybe that would be a way to say, hey, we have red one and red two. Right, and you go all the way to red five with Luke Skywalker.
22: Nice.
18: We have red one and red two, right? It's a red one where he's out for this game, which, I mean, still ridiculous that they kick Balogun out for this game. But to say the next game, like, you think the NBA, they make a whole big meeting this week and they go, yeah, we're going to do that instead. We're going to have degrees of red cards where it's not just this game and the next game, because obviously it was excessive for this game. It's incredibly excessive for the next game.
22: You decide it's the Wembanyama. Time served. Like, but he elbowed the guy in the head. It's like, no, only the rest of this game. Look, letter spirit of the law, as we talked with John Paul Morosi. It's one of those, they make the decision. There's no grand conspiracy here, I don't believe. Although it's great to walk around with a tinfoil hat. Who doesn't love to fashion one, bust out the beads like you're going to a Taylor Swift concert or wedding or whatever?
18: Taylor
22: Have
18: Swift
22: at it.
18: Wedding, sure.
22: As you will. But I really, I was disappointed in you. I really thought you were going to go for a lead tasso or Dr. Hans Ramore kind of thing. Hey, it's his evil twin.
18: Yeah, well,
22: he comes walking out. Like, look, Landon Donovan was making fun of his hair transplant, right? I mean, sure. Dyshirt and I were talking about this. So maybe all of a sudden Balogun's just got a much different look to him.
18: Pochettino says, look, he's on my sub roster. I mean, technically, he's here. I mean, let me go get him for you right now. We'll bring him right in here. Yeah, you kind of look like Flo Balogun to me. No, I'm not. How's
22: Man,
18: it going,
22: can
18: Flo?
22: Do so much good. With... makeup, sorry.
18: I mean, no, I didn't answer that question. I said Flo, and you said your name. You answered. No, I didn't.
22: See if his pupils are dilated. Mm-hmm. He's hooked up to the lie detector test. But yeah, it's an unfortunate thing. I don't know, right? Because isn't that what the yellow card's supposed to be? Isn't that why there's an outrage of, well, he should have at least just gotten the yellow, and then if you want to review it, then you upgrade. You know, like you're supersizing a meal or something. And instead, they went straight from nothing to, all right, you're gone.
18: Yeah, I mean, look, the NFL does that, right? Like when they look at a guy who is ejected from a game, they'll look at the play, why he's ejected, and decided the next week, does that rise to a further suspension? Or because he was suspended for this game and you know, he kind of, it's time served for him. Mm-hmm. Like all the other sports have this. We can get this done by this weekend, right? We can file a court in judge. I don't think the Supreme Court, they haven't broken yet, right? They're all still around. We can get that going in for the World Cup for Monday night. That
22: sure,
18: happen,
22: let's get back into last week's decision. What are you doing?
18: Yeah,
22: and this would go over well with the soccer purists, just like the hydration break.
18: Boy, they go crazy over this one if they don't like that.
0: They do have this. They could add more than just one game.
18: Okay. All right. Enough out of you, Tyshir. Enough out of you.
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8: If I had to guess right now, I'd bet Brandon Ayuk has played his last game in the NFL, where you can't be taking shots like that on live streams. He's talking like he's a member of the Commanders already. He blamed his agent for the entire 49ers situation. He said he terminated his agreement with his agent in November. That hadn't happened. On Saturday is when that officially got terminated. There was a video of him in a closet throwing money. It's a sad situation because without knowing the details of it and the inner workings of it, it just seems like he doesn't really have anybody advising him and giving him good advice to be like, hey, you're making this situation 10 times worse.
23: Well, he might have had somebody who was advising him, but didn't he fire his agent because he blames his agent for what happened with the 49ers? This is a weird standoff, right? Like, we've had standoffs before between talented players and organizations, and they don't usually turn out in a result in the player insulting the team publicly, calling the GM creepy, and giving all these details. You can tell from listening to him, he A, does not have many people to talk to, because he's just talking into the camera the whole time and, you know, letting out all his grievances there. And you can tell there's just something off. Just something off. Whether it is, you know, clashes or hits to the head, or whether this is just, you know, Brandon Ayuk and we're seeing who he is, it does not seem normal.
24: It doesn't seem normal at all. But in terms of playing his last down in the NFL, I would say no. If you're talented, and he is talented, he's a very good player when he plays, which is not often. But even Antonio Brown got chances after.
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8: So however many rings you have, you subtract every time you move teams willingly.
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23: 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A -7 right about now?
24: Well, what's Kawhi at?
23: 1. 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
23: That's right. 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
24: Well, he had ownership, though. Don't try to do this thing with Michael Jordan where you're trying to get me to take away rings from Michael Jordan. I'm adding rings to Michael Jordan.
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0: Here's what you need to know.
1: In the round of 32 at the World Cup, both Malik Tillman and Fallon Balogun found the back of the net. A 2-0 win over Bosnia for Team USA, but Balogun got a red card in the win, meaning he'll be unavailable for the round of 16. In that round of 16, U.S. will play Belgium. Belgium advanced after beating Senegal. Harry Kane and England came from behind over DR Congo 2-1. He had two second-half goals to get that 2-1 victory. In the NBA, the Boston Celtics have agreed to trade Jaylen Brown to the Philadelphia 76ers for Paul George, two first-round picks and two second-round picks. The Lakers acquiring center Walker Kessler from the Jazz, two first unprotected first-round picks and two first-round pick swaps going back to Utah. The 76ers forward Kelly Oubre has agreed to a two-year, nearly $17 million deal with the Pacers. And in Major League Baseball, the Cubs beat the Padres 23-3. Dansby Swanson with eight RBI. I'm Martin Weiss.
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11: Red card, Jason.
2: What did I do? What did I do? I did not.
11: That
2: was a natural coming down out of the open. I did not. That was not intentional. You cannot. No, that's
11: you
2: not,
11: talking not a back? Red.
2: That's not a red.
11: We're gonna go to the VAR. We'll come back.
2: All right.
12: VAR made their decision. The unnatural step, the potential for a gross catastrophic injury, gone. Red card.
2: Just like Flo Balogun missing the second half of tonight's game, if you miss any of tonight's show, you can catch the podcast. It goes up right after our show is over. Just search our names. Jason Smith and Mike Harmon, wherever you get your podcast. Follow the podcast, rate it 5 stars, provide a review. Again, just search our names, Jason Smith and Mike Harmon, wherever you get your podcast, and you'll find today's full show and a best of version posted right after we get off the air. So, yeah, a night where a win feels like a loss for the United States.
12: No, it does not. How dare you?
2: Because you can't talk about the win without talking about what's next and trying to play a game in the knockout round in the World Cup without your most dangerous offensive player. Yeah, it doesn't fill you with, hey, I feel all happy. I feel like mostly happy, but a lot of me, I'm also pissed. Like it should be just happiness right now, but it's happiness and being pissed.
12: Now you got that tomorrow. You can do that as you walk your dog in the morning. Right now, the USA has advanced. Okay. And I know we are riding in a very weird thing. This is like, you know, Maverick and Goose as they're out and they're doing their thing, is that we are flying into uncharted, unknown territories here when it comes to Team USA. The fervor, the excitement, the anticipation, and dare I say, expectations that we've never had that to this level. And I know the Balogun red card will stand tall as we get ready for the next match. But damn it, right now I'm basking in the glow of a 2-0 victory. Dominant 2-0 victory.
2: Look, I can bask a little bit, but again, it comes down to like my what makes my stomach turn is that if the United States loses to Belgium on Monday, whatever the five, you know, unless it's a game where Belgium wins 5-0, right? Let something like that happen. But if the United States loses to Belgium by a goal, they lose in penalties. If we had Balogun is going to be the biggest what if that we're going to ask in U.S. soccer forever. This is the best team we have ever had. This is the only chance we're ever going to get to play with this home field advantage that we have. This is the only time we're going to get a path like this where we play teams that are ranked 60th and 59th and 80th and 90th. This is the best chance we're going to have to get this far. And if we don't have them and we lose, that's going to be the, like, Seahawks fans wake up every day and go, why didn't we just give the ball to Martian? If we'd done it, we would have won the Super Bowl. All these big what-if questions, that becomes the biggest soccer what-if question of our lives, and it's never going to go away.
12: Well,
2: 50
12: I
2: years
12: mean,
2: from it, now, 50, when you and I are still doing this show, we're going to be 100 years old. It's going to be,
0: remember back in 2026 when that whole Flo Balogun thing happened? Oh, we still talk about it now, just like the butt fumble.
12: Well, you have 4 days to figure out the multiverse. Get cracking. There's also the, you know, the already the groundswell of, hey, why can't we just bring it back in 2038? So we got that going for us too. But for all the folks that are doing the tinfoil hat conspiracies of how this was going after the United States, did they not have, you just went down what the world rankings of all these teams were, what they had for the group stage, number 61 here. And all of a sudden, it's like, ah, to hell with it. We're going to flip it the other way on a controversial, though letter of the law correct call. That's the thing where we're suddenly going to make this change. Mm-hmm. And all these advantages that were built into this program, we're going to wipe them away. Building up hope and then extinguishing it in a single moment.
2: We'll have more on the World Cup coming up in about 15 minutes. A different way to look at the Balogun red card and what lays ahead for the United States. Trust me, a different way to look ahead about it. But today, what's that?
11: Jason fell on the call.
2: Why?
11: How can you look at this differently? He's out.
2: He is out, but a different way to look at the play and why it happened.
11: I'll review what you said. Keep going.
2: The play and why it happened. I want you to rescind that red just like you could rescind a flagrant.
11: I'll think about it.
2: You have to. You know what you got to do? You got to give me a whistle in reverse sound effect. So that's the whistle in reverse.
12: By the way, you know why they
2: that's a forward whistle.
11: Are you telling me how to ref right now?
2: That's a forward whistle. I need
12: you just
2: that's
12: got
2: another
12: red card.
11: You're gonna
12: that's
11: be out a of
12: you were like the Bosnian coach when he picked up the ball on the sideline and looked like he was getting ready to dodgeball the head official's ass. Yeah. I mean,
2: he
12: wouldn't
2: give the ball to Robinson. He's like, hey, no, I'm going to hold, taking the ball and I'm going home. But if you don't do something to help,
12: but I got to be fair, right? Team USA, I'm excited. I'm ecstatic. That guy had, I think he had a pretty strong case for the foul call that didn't happen, nor the handball that didn't happen moments earlier. Like, are we getting nothing over here?
2: I would say to him, okay, well, I got rid of the other team's best scorer. They're playing with 10. All right. I think the promise is fulfilled if that's the case. You can't yell at me. I did that.
12: Wow. So again, look at you. Just said, I already did that. You get no calls, even if they're right.
2: Yeah. More again, a different way to look at it, right? A little bit of a hot take, different way to look at it, coming up in about 15 minutes. Oh, I didn't get a red card. Okay. But
11: today
2: brought us the second day of NBA free agency trade season. And, you know, the big lesson I've learned from this, Mike, from the last couple of days, you know, LeBron, I'm going to play someplace else. Mm-hmm. Giannis gets traded. Jaylen Brown gets traded to the Sixers. All these things happen. The Lakers go and spend all kinds of money. I look at today and I go, man, the Knicks won the title and look what happened to the rest of the league. They're all going crazy because the Knicks won the title.
12: I mean, we've seen it the last couple of years where it's been a little more frequent that we see big names move. But no, this has been insane. And then Kessler, right? And we talked about it yesterday. I'm like, yeah, that's the guy I'm making the play for. And damned if that wasn't one of the first things bleeping on my phone this morning as all this started

0: revelry and, you know, just how many cars? Not a lot of cars on fire. We didn't see any of those terrible scenes. Now, there were some bad things that happened, but they were minimal relative to what you would have anticipated. So, yeah, positivity and the Knicks and the domino effects. And they got their ball back.
1: Sure.
0: So, I mean, it's all great.
1: It's good. It's good. I mean, Mitchell Robinson left Lovemore and Mitch Robinson. I'll miss you, Mitch. I'll miss you. But the Jaylen Brown trade has taken over the NBA world today. The Celtics send the former NBA Finals MVP, who was probably the MVP of the league for the first 60 games this year, to the 76ers in a trade where they get back Paul George, which immediately must make Celtics fans want to throw up, two first-round picks and two second-round picks. This is the trade. That's it. That's the trade. There's nothing else pending. This is the trade. Jaylen Brown goes to the Sixers in exchange for Paul George, two first-round picks, and two second-round picks. This trade looks abysmal. So you know there's a butt coming. This looks ridiculous. Why would you trade away a guy this good and you get back a guy that any team takes a bunch of Maylock? Oh, we got Paul George. He's not. Why are we getting him? Come on, man. Paul George is. He wasn't a one. He wasn't a 1A. He wasn't a two. He wasn't a three. And we get draft picks. We don't need draft picks, man. We're trying to maximize the team we have now that won the title a couple of years ago and still has a prime Jason Tatum. What are we doing? And you should see what's going on. What are we doing? and when I saw the I said yes, because this trade right now looks awful. But after thinking about it, right, I want to throw this out there, devil's advocate, right? You want a hot take. Let me throw this out there. All of a sudden, the Celtics aren't stupid, right? All of a sudden, Brad Stevens and the Celtics didn't turn into a stupid organization because look what they did. They were able to build a team that won the championship, right? So you know that all of a sudden, it's not just, well, were there probably harsh feelings between Jaylen Brown and the Celtics and the Celtics and Jaylen Brown? Yes, 100%. Rip Bucher told us that the last couple weeks that Jaylen Brown had been frustrated with the Celtics even at the end of last year. This year, both sides, they felt it was time for both sides to move on, right? So I get we're going to move on from Jaylen Brown. They don't think they're good enough to get past the Knicks. They trade him to the 76ers, and this is the haul they get, right? So now, Jaylen Brown's value around the NBA, despite what we think of him and despite what you see when you hear NBA Finals MVP and the season he had last year, his value is not what you think it is. His value, because there's no way this is the trade the Celtics would have made if they had other options. If they had another option somewhere else from another team, we would have given you this, this, this, this, and this. They would have done that trade. They would have made that trade, right? I can't believe they're saying, yeah, let's go get PG-13 and a couple of firsts and a couple of seconds, everything. I can't believe this would have been the trade. So the value of Jaylen Brown around the league must not be what we all think it is, right? Because that's for certain. Now, trading him to the Sixers, it seems like it's madness. It seems like it's why would you trade him to one of your bitterest rivals? Because, you know, hey, that Celtics-Sixers rivalry is pretty bitter, man. I mean, yes, Celtics-Knicks is bitter, and Celtics-Lakers is bitter. So is Celtics-Sixers. The last thing you want to do is trade a guy to a team where it's going to turn around, and all of a sudden, he could come back and just crush you for the next few years, right? He's 29. He still has probably three or four good years left in his prime. He's probably this caliber player. Like, why would you do it? No team would do that. Why would you trade? That's why NFL teams don't make trades in their division. It's why normally when big players get traded, they get traded out of conference. So, hey, we see this guy twice a year. If we're lucky, probably not. We won't see him in the playoffs till we get to the finals. But here are the Celtics who sent Jaylen Brown to the 76ers. None of this makes sense, but the Celtics aren't stupid. So let me throw out there that it's quite possible the Celtics know something that we don't. Now, I'm not going to try to sit here and tell you that I know what it is. I'm not going to tell, oh, they must know X, Y, and Z. But they must know something about Jaylen Brown where they are comfortable trading him to an arch rival that on paper turns this team into a mini Knicks. The starting five for the Sixers now is insanely good. Right? There's got to be something they know that we don't that says, yeah, we did this trade and we're okay with him going to the Sixers. There has to be, because again, teams don't usually, unless they're a really bad team that deserves it, they usually don't wallow and operate in this sort of dysfunction. And the Celtics are in a dysfunctional franchise, which tells me they know something about this deal that made them comfortable trading him to the Sixers, and it may not quite be

0: what everybody is saying it is.
1: Yeah, I know there's been some speculation when it gets down to just the business side of it and the bean counting of it all and having everything locked up in the two guys. Well, I remind you, Paul George brings a PED suspension and $110 million remaining on his final 2 years, including one, which is a player option. Unfortunately, that is not a team option, as best I can see from all of the contract tracking places that I've explored. I'm like, you sure you don't have that one wrong? Because, I mean, that would make sense if you traded for him and you could just make him go away very easily. No, they don't have that either. And you look at the different component parts of the draft pick assets. Okay, all of it. It just comes away going, all right, that anonymous thing from last week of the analytics guys said he was the seventh best player or something like that, that we all bristled at. Okay, maybe the math wasn't that fuzzy. And they reran the numbers and made sure all the coefficients on all those variables were proper. And that spit it back out to say, okay, we'll win and we can replace this. The old war come to the NBA kind of discussion goes in. Whatever's behind the scenes, right, in terms of those interpersonal relationships, whether it's he and Tatum, he and the coaching staff, he in the front office. I'm sure the fact that he was on Twitch a couple minutes later made Stevens and company feel a little bit better. It's like, okay, good. He's back and he's talking about it. And maybe it's just some of that, some of the commentary and just knowing that, you know, there's always an open mic night with him. That the team decides to move on. With Paul George, you wear it short term because, let's face it, his history isn't exactly spotless. We talked about him a lot yesterday in reaching the conclusion of the Kawhi Leonard era here in Los Angeles. So all of that to say, to trade him to the Sixers, yeah, there's another shoe that has to be dropped there beyond the fact that he's got a massive contract.
0: Yeah, and you know, and the whole part of, well, the Sixers or the Celtics can take these draft picks and they can use them to move on to get another player they really want, right? Like, maybe this is not their end game. And okay, that's fine. Like look, that's all can also be part of it as well. Is it okay, just stick with us a little bit here, because this was not what we're doing. Is we're gathering these assets. We can put these first round picks and deal for something else. Maybe LeBron's going to come play. I don't know what it's going to be. But I just the Celtics, if it was a different franchise, I would say, yeah, they clearly have no idea what's going on. And they're in panic mode and they don't know how to execute deals. And they took the first deal that came across their desk, whatever you want to say. But again, that's not who the Celtics are. Again, you watch them build a championship team. So, I mean, when I saw that, my first reaction was, my goodness, this is awful. And really, it does look awful on paper. You would think they could get more, but if they could have got more, they would have. And really, teams don't trade guys to their bitter division conference rivals unless, like, you know what, we know this guy's going to do certain, we know this is how he's going to be, and he's not going to be the player you think he is when he goes on the team. You just watch, right? You just watch what happens. And again, I don't know what it is, but it's got to be something that allowed them to say, yeah, okay, let's pull the trigger on this, and fast, like, you know, you had, because what did we hear? There were 8 to 10 teams that were calling about Jaylen Brown. Mm-hmm. All of them to pull it. I mean, this didn't need to be something that came through today. This could have been something that waited a day or moved on, but this happened fast. So, I mean, I'm just thinking that maybe they know something and there's a bigger plan. There's a bigger plan at play for them. But about Jaylen Brown specifically, yeah, you got to think, man. You got to think that's the case.
1: 2028 first round pick, the better of Philly or the Clippers. 2031 unprotected first. 2028 second and 2030, and that gets into the most favorable based on other moves that had been made. But this came down right in the same time window as the Kessler deal, and we've seen some of the others that were already consummated and reported. It's like, so that's it. That's what they get. I get distressed property. I mean, part of it might be they just want to watch it blow up, since all Jaylen Brown's done is dog the effort and lack of availability and flopping of Joel Embiid.
0: Yeah, so that could
1: some
0: be
1: of
0: it.
1: That, yeah,
0: that could be Brad Stevens saying, yeah, you know what we'll do? We'll really screw things up. We know he hates Joel Embiid. We'll send him there. yeah, so we're ready to pull the trigger on this trade. Oh, great, Philadelphia. What else do you need? Nothing. We just want to check and see a couple of podcasts. We don't have time for that. I got another deal on the table. You don't have time. Oh, we heard something about a podcast. It's just a podcast. What are you worried about? Nothing. It's just, all right, you're right. We'll do the trade. We'll sign it over. We'll send the paperwork over.
1: You
0: we'll
1: also have done. To agree to put this teddy bear in the back corner of the locker room. It's really a camera.
0: Exit up out of Fresca, exit Swollen Dome. We have more on the big day in the NBA coming up, and also straight ahead again, something a little bit different about the Balogun red card, the United States going forward in the World Cup. That's next. 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

0: Fox Sports Radio, the Jason Smith Show with my best friend, Mike Harmon. 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So I got to ask Alex Teichert, you couldn't just find the John Mellencamp ROCK in the USA with lyrics? So
1: absolutely
0: you
1: not.
0: You had to play the version when you're doing karaoke for us? You had to play that?
1: Are you
0: that?
1: About to question what I just did there? Jason, that's yellow.
0: Yellow
1: card for you saying that, okay?
2: Oh, it's a warning.
0: Yeah, but if I get another yellow the rest of the show tonight, that means I'm out for the next two shows.
1: You're going to be out for the next two shows if you keep the sub button.
0: All right, I got a feeling I'm getting a yellow card.
1: I'm watching you.
0: I got a feeling it's going to happen.
2: He just did the whole Robert De Niro meet the Fockers thing to you.
0: I will bring you down, Greg. I will bring you down. So the debate is hot, raging. United States beats Bosnia 2-0, setting up a showdown with Belgium on Monday. They will be without their best goal scorer and our best offensive player, Flo Balogun, who scored earlier tonight. You heard the goal right there. Again, a guy we've been waiting 30-plus years for to be that kind of striker that can create his own space, create his own shot, physically dominant, fast. We've needed a guy like that for so long, and now we have to play the most important game of the United States run in probably the last 50 years in the World Cup without him because he got a red card tonight in the second half of the game against Bosnia. And yes, what you're seeing all over social media, everybody being the rules helpers saying, no, he can't play in the next game. That's FIFA's rules. Yes, no Flo Balogun in the next game against Belgium. When you get a red card, you can't play in the next game. Here's how it sounded on the field when United States hopes went from, we can beat anybody, to, oh, boy, now I'm going to throw up.
3: See, Mark, when you see the still image like this, it's easy to say that's a red card. And I could see why this will potentially be given. But this is why I like seeing them in real time like this.
4: After review, Balogun stepped blatantly on the cap and twisted the ankle. End result, red card.
0: Okay, I don't think that was the official.
1: Call.
2: That was pretty good, though.
0: I don't think that was the official.
1: How do you know?
0: It did sound good, though. It sounded like whoever made that call was right there.
2: Highly official, presidential, almost.
1: Big Fox on the call, Jay. Come on, give the credit.
0: I really thought we were going to get the karaoke version of ROCK in the USA in there. So Big Fox AT Television yes. on the call there. So here's the one thing I will say for Balogun, right? You heard the explanation there. And again, some of it is, you know, we've heard very much arguments very much like this earlier this week, the Alyssa Thomas, Caitlin Clark situation, right? Well, if you look at in slow motion, you look at what happened, you look at the screen grab, her fist in her neck is not a great piece of video, but it didn't look to me like it was something that rose to the extent for the flagrant foul. I mean, the Thomas, Caitlin Clark story has been huge the last few days. But, you know, and they go to it here and they say, okay, yeah, you look at it and you see the, you know, how he comes down and I can see where the red card is. But in real time, there wasn't any intent. Now, I will say for Balogun, I'll tell you why this happened. And this is where Balogun is walking off the field and he's saying, this is my fault, guys. This is my fault. The entire game, you watch Balogun, they knew. This is the guy we got to stop. Pulisic's just coming back. He's getting his wind under him. He's going to make some. He had a few moments, right? Pulisic had a few really good moments tonight, but he started getting tired towards the end, which is expected. Balogun's the guy they knew, and they were physical with him the entire game. Overly physical plays where when we would have a corner and the ball would be flying outside the, you know, far side of the box, the defender would just grab Balogun and throw him to the ground, knowing there's not going to be a call coming because there's no play with the ball, right? They knew what we want to do. We want to be physical with him. We want to frustrate him. And in a perfect world, he retaliates and gets a red. Like, it went all according to plan for Bosnia tonight, except for the fact they lost the game. And it didn't happen until the second half. But the entire game, they were so physical. And you could see Balogun was very upset with the officials. And the more you see him complaining on the ground, mm-hmm. what is that call? And yeah, I'm not saying he wasn't fouled, but you got to know there's certain calls you're not going to get. Even if you get tackled, if you're not in the play, they're not going to blow the whistle, right? It's not going to happen. So they were hoping for exactly that. And you watch this play with Balogun. He comes down with a little bit of mustard on his right foot, but does he come down with it to injure somebody? Does he come down to saying, hey, there's a lot of physical contact and I'm going to make a physical play too, right? And I think that's where he's going to walk off the field and say, that's my fault because I got a little frustrated with how the game went the entire, even though we were winning and I scored a goal, had another goal called back because of an offside, which I was offside. He's got to be saying, that's my fault because I put myself in a position where I could get that red card shown to me. And because he went up and came down, and again, didn't go up and go in with intent, I'm going to take this guy's legs out from under me, the hit from behind, but just the way that it was reckless in the air, and that if I just spread my legs out coming down, he's going to have a tough fall to the ground, and, mm-hmm. and hey, it's been physical, and this is part of the back-and-forth game that we're having all day, right? He's given it to me physically. I'm going to give it to him a little bit physically. That's why I didn't like the red card call, because there wasn't any intent, and it was you can't tell me that he tried to injure him, right? That was a dirty play, but being a little bit reckless because of the physical play, I could see why it happened. I see why it happened with Balogun, why he got a little bit out of sorts on that up and down. So yeah, like when you take everything into account, his mental state, probably how pissed off he was and frustrated the entire game, how physical they were with him. He wasn't getting the calls. They weren't getting the whistles. Again, the officials kind of had their thumb on the scale for Bosnia a little bit tonight. Not so much in the offsides or some of the plays that you thought might be not called or a call that could have happened, but certain plays like yellows that should have happened, like you see all the plays where the United States players had their jerseys pulled, that's yellow, right? You pull somebody's jersey from behind, that's a yellow, and the referees didn't see any of those, and because of that, Bosnia was just emboldened to play as physical as they wanted to be because they weren't getting called for anything. But when that happens, and you heard a lot of the United States announcers talking about the U.S. team, you got to keep your composure. You got to go out and play. You can't get frustrated, because that's what's going to happen, is you'll get the retaliation is always what gets called. And so now you kind of see where, oh, I see the mentality of it, where frustrated the entire game and I get a little too happy with a physical play, and as a result I get a red card and now I'm out for this game and out for next game. So I see how it happened. I see where it could have happened, and that's got to be where Balogun has to walk away and go, man, I just had to continue to just stay within myself a little bit and not get so frustrated and not get so out of whack with a physical play that, quite honestly, we don't need that it's the middle of the field. Right. It's about 15 yards, not even 15 yards in from the middle of the field. Like, if that's a play that's in the box, or if that's a play off a corner, okay, I get it. But this is a middle of the field play, man. Like, that should have been something where, hey, I go up, doesn't happen, come down, it's a nothing play. But it happens there. So just for the flip side of it a little bit, I see the psychology, and I see exactly how it happened and how the officials blew the whistle on it. VAR initiated the review. I see where it happened because of that.
2: Yeah, I mean, we've talked about it a lot. Go sport to sport. I mean, look what the Timberwolves did against Jokic, where normally, yeah, he'll give a little bit back, but you had him completely out of sorts. Look at how teams defended where they could and bodied up on Wembanyama, knowing that eventually he was going to crack and they didn't have the natural enforcer on the squad to go pick up for him. So when you've got a team like Bosnia that we've talked about it a lot, 61st rank coming in, you're trying to figure out where your advantage is. They're not going to call everything. Go to NFL secondaries. Just go on down the line, right? You're going to take and test where that physicality is going to be. And for Balogun, yeah, in the first half, he got jostled a bunch. There's plenty of supercuts now making the rounds because people are like, well, what about that foul? What about that physicality? You bring up the tug of the jersey. I mean, we see that all the time, letter spirit of the law, and I think that's where we get into with the red card. I mean, there's not shades of red. It's either a red card or it's not, right? What goes on in the man's heart, mind, and soul in the moment that he comes down on his calf and Achilles? I can't really worry about. Did it create a potentially terrible and catastrophic end? The VAR decided whether it was through the replay and looking at how that ankle bends or live action and the visceral reaction you had to it. Somewhere between those two things, the truth lies, they decided on a red card. But to put yourself in that situation, yeah, that position on the field as it happened, we're yelling, why there? But we watch it all the time. You watched it coaching your daughter's teams. I've watched it, and I've referenced it on air many a time. You know, a goal scorer thinks they've got a clear shot and an angle towards the net, and they get hit, and they feel there should be a penalty kick, or they should get the foul call, and they don't. What's their usual first response? Damn it, I'm giving it back to them. You've got a lot of game time to do that. You don't have to create what is, in this case, a potentially dangerous and where the decision can go against you, as opposed to, all right, I got you in the middle of the field with a blow by, you know, elbow to the ribs. You're going to feel it. Nobody's harmed, but you know that I know, right? And we kind of look at each other, you have an understanding, and you move on. But the physicality, yeah, I can't say for with any less than, you know, 98% certainty that that's exactly what Bosnia wanted to do. We're going to bludgeon you and try to shorten this game. Not that we're looking to hurt anybody, but you're going to come into the box, right? It's like guys going in the low post in basketball, right? Why Mitchell Robinson got the deal he did in Boston? Hey, we need a guy that can be physical with a big ass and knock that guy out of the way. Yep, I fit that description. Give me plenty of human monies. Same thing here. That's what Bosnia did against Balogun.
0: Exit, how about a Fresca? Exit, Swollen Dome. So just for a set to understand, there's your psychology behind the call, why it happened, and how Balogun's got to take a little bit of the blame for it. I mean, it was a stupid, ridiculous, horse blank call, but you can see a little bit of it. It just doesn't come absolutely out of nowhere. Time now to find out what's trending in the wide world of sports with Martin Weiss. And Dub, what do you got for us, my friend?
5: I'm one of those guys. It came out of nowhere. I don't like it. I thought this was supposed to be home field advantage. Wasn't that the whole point?
2: That's what I mean. That's why the tinfoil hat thing just kind of falls on its face, doesn't it?
5: Well, you know, I'm still fitted for my tinfoil hat. Size 7.5 from Lids. Thank you very much. I'll take mine in red, white, and blue.
2: Not a sponsor.
5: Round of 32.
0: I can't believe Lids doesn't actually have a tinfoil hat for your sport, you know, for sports teams now that you can wear.
5: Yeah. Listen, Jason, it's hard enough trying to get Team USA merch. I mean, I guess tinfoil, all of it is just running out.
0: That's true.
2: Yeah, the secondary market for the kits is off the chain.
5: I know, aluminum foil is going through the roof. All right, anyway, round of 32 at the World Cup. Malik Tillman and Fuller and Balogun both found the back of the net. 2-0 win over Bosnia, but you just heard the bad news. Balogun got a red card. He'll be unavailable for the round of 16 when the United States will play Belgium. Belgium scored two goals late in regulation to tie it up with Senegal. Scored near the end of extra time to get a 3-2 win to advance. Harry Kane had two goals in the second half as England came from behind to beat DR Congo. They'll see Mexico in the round of 16. NBA news, Boston Celtics have agreed to trade Jaylen Brown to the Philadelphia 76ers. Paul George, two first-round picks and two second-round picks on the way back. The Lakers are acquiring center Walker Kessler from the Utah Jazz for two unprotected first-round picks and two first-round pick swaps, also signing him to a four-year, $130 million deal. Former 76er forward Kelly Oubre, 2 years, $17 million to the Pacers. The Grizzlies trading Santi Aldama to the Mavericks, getting back A.J. Johnson, a 2030 first-round pick and two future second-rounders. Major League Baseball, the Cubs, pretty good game today, defeated the Padres 23-3. Dansby Swanson had three home runs, a grand slam, and finished with eight RBI. Tigers swept the Yankees. They're now on a seven-game losing streak. This one, Detroit had four runs in the top of the 11th inning, 6-2 victory. Guardians over the Rangers 9-4. Rangers did place Corey Seager on the injured list. He's got back inflammation. Junior Caminero's homered in six straight games. Rays shut out the Royals 4-0. Orioles avoided the sweep against the White Sox 6-1, and Taj Bradley struck out 11, tying his career high as the Twins beat the Astros 8-3. Fellas, back to you.
0: Thanks a bunch, Martin. Coming up next, we got more on the USMNT coming up in a bit, but straight ahead, another team that made some huge moves today. Did it get them into title contention?
5: Cleveland!
0: Talking about you, Lakers. That's next right here. Jason and Mike, Fox Sports Radio.

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9: All right, so it's established. 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
1: Hurricane misses.
2: So, not today, he didn't.
3: No, Balogun misses next game.
0: Balogun misses the entire next game. We got more on the World Cup coming up in a bit. But today, an insane day in sports. Happy Bobby Bonilla Day,
2: yeah.
0: Oh, by the way. I'm more than okay with Bobby Bonilla Day getting the getting shunted aside for everything else that happened. I'm more than okay with
2: kind of pushed to the wayside here.
0: I'm okay with that.
2: Might be headline 12.
0: Yeah, no, I'm all right with it. Look, we talked about Jaylen Brown and the huge Celtics trade earlier this hour. The Lakers do exactly what we told you they were going to do last night, right? When I say we're ahead of the curve, I told you, look, you're going to see within the next 24 hours, Lakers are going to get their next big star or the one or two players they want to replace LeBron James. This was their plan all along. They were the ones waving goodbye to LeBron James. They allowed LeBron James to take the narrative of, I'm going to play someplace else. That's great. Yeah, I'm all about happiness. That's great. I'm not about the money. Yeah, that's great. That's great. That's great. The fact the Lakers struck so quickly and made so many moves tells you this is what we were doing all along. All along, this is exactly what we wanted. And today, a plethora of moves. The biggest one, they get Walker Kessler from the Jazz for a couple of first-round picks and a couple of first-round swaps. They get Mama Kelly, right? They get Mama Kelly Skedeschvili.
2: Yeah. I'm supposed to follow him now.
0: Yeah.
2: He's in L.A.
0: Sure, yeah, follow. Go ahead. Follow Quentin Grimes.
2: Hey, Grimey.
0: And
2: 4 years,
0: Sexton.
2: $60 million. Yeah.
0: Right. They go out and get these three players as well. And I know I'm in the minority, but I really like what the Lakers did today. Sometimes having an order is better than throwing stars together and making it work in some kind of Frankenstein kind of way. And that's really what it's been the last year plus with Luka, the emergence of Austin Reeves, LeBron. Now Luka is the one. Austin Reeves is the 1A, and what did they do today, right? LeBron is gone, right? Okay, I get it. But they got better defensively today with Walker Kessler. They got younger. They got more athletic. And they brought in depth scoring, which is really, really important. These guys were all averaging 12 to 14 points a game. I'm a lot higher on Collins. I thought his career would have a much more upward trajectory than it would coming off early in the year. And I always liked Quentin Grimes back to when he was with the Knicks. But the Lakers went out and said, okay, we are Luka-driven. It's Austin Reeves and Scottie Pippen. And now defensively we're better. We're better on the wings. We have a little bit more scoring, and this is how we envision building this team. They were bold about it. They went out and got their guys right away. This wasn't at the end of free agency. Well, let's go get Colin Sexton. Let's go get Quentin Grimes. No, these are the guys they identified and wanted right away. I like that they did this. I like this is how they went out and said, this is how we're replacing LeBron in the aggregate, like in Moneyball. Well, we're going to place Giambi with three players, his little brother Jeremy and David Justice and Scott Hatterberg. Right here are the guys. But doing this, though, you knew the Laker roster wasn't a championship roster, even bringing LeBron James back. This was a needed change, and sometimes you don't need that third star, but you need more options and to get better across the board in different areas, and that's what the Lakers did today. They got better in all those areas today.
2: Yeah, I mean, look, as some of the contemporaries here in our sports media, with the great thinkers of our time, thought these guys were too lightly complected to be a valuable assets for the Lakers. So, I mean, you know, hot takes and analysis going through. Tell me you didn't watch a game with Walker Kessler playing for 100, Alex. You talk about the rim protection, defensive field goal percentage against, all of that, those metrics that you need, right, as you're trying to battle against the best in the Western Conference. You needed a change. And DeAndre Ayton is an $8 million guy, whether he stays around or they spin him off. Either way, he'll play minimal minutes. You brought in some shooters. It was tough to watch Kennard and Hachimura leave for other squads because they were valuable, especially when Hachimura got 20? 2 for 21,
0: yeah.
2: Whatever it was. That's not unreasonable. But
0: decided
2: to move on.
0: But you tried with these guys for a couple of years, right? If this didn't work, you can't just keep bringing the same guys back.
2: But
0: we need something a little bit different.
2: Well, but that's just it. Do something, even if it's wrong. So you change out all the component parts, even though you relied on them heavily. You know, when Luka and Reeves weren't available when you needed them.
0: Yeah.
2: You know, I mean, look, don't go to Spain.
0: Kessler's a guy that, well, we know that. I mean, that's the one thing. Don't go there. Go someplace else. Kessler's a guy that the Lakers have been trying to get him for a couple of years. They like him. Oh, the haul the Jazz got. Yeah, okay. The Jazz got first-round picks. The Jazz are always getting first-round
2: picks. That's right. That's what they
0: do. Teams like the Jazz always get first-round picks, right? Okay, we got a haul. We got a you got first-round picks that are going to be outside of the lottery, and good luck, right? Yeah, congratulations on that. Where the Lakers got a young center, that is exactly what I'm sure Luka has said. Yes, go get this guy. This is the guy I want. I can play great with him. He will fit in with what we do well. I mean, the Lakers today, they feel like they had a plan. And any plan that begins with Luka and now Austin Reeves being that second guy, yeah, I'm down for it, man. I think the Lakers had a really good day. I know I'm in the minority, but I think they had a really good day.
2: Well, I mean, it was strategic and quick acting, which means they had a plan. All their analytics guys, they hired the rocket scientists. They came and said, this is the math. It works.
0: You almost did a tough acting, ten acting there. You almost did that John Madden. Tough acting, ten acting.
2: That's right.
0: Coming up next, a huge story, absolutely huge, that I just don't get. Fox.
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15: We are Buffalo.
16: And here's what you need to know.
17: The Boston Celtics have agreed to trade Draylen Brown to the Philadelphia 76ers to get back Paul George, two first-round picks and two second-round picks. The Lakers acquiring center Walker Kessler from the Utah Jazz for two unprotected first-round picks and two first-round pick swaps. Lakers also signing Kessler to a four-year, $130 million contract. The 76ers forward Kelly Oubre has agreed to a two-year, nearly $17 million deal to join the Pacers. The Grizzlies trading Santi Aldama to the Dallas Mavericks for A.J. Johnson, a 2030 Warriors first-round pick and two future second-rounders. In Major League Baseball, the Cubs defeated the Padres 23-3. Dansby Swanson had three home runs, including a grand slam and eight RBI. The round of 32 at the World Cup. Mark Tillman and Folan Balogun found the back of the net for a 2-0 win over Bosnia. Balogun did get a red card in the win. However, he'll be unavailable for the round of 16, where the United States will play Belgium. I'm Martin Weiss.
18: Please welcome
19: Jason Smith.
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0: 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Again, that's Jason Smith Show. Hit the subscribe button. After you've done that, tap the thumbs up icon. Comment away whether you agree or disagree. Let us know what you think. Again, just search Jason Smith Show on YouTube and subscribe. So today was an overload. It's like getting one of those seven-layer dips, except there's like 14 layers on it. On Bobby Bonilla Day, we get the big Celtics trade. We get the big Lakers moves in free agency. We have the World Cup day that was. You thought Harry Kane was going to own the headlines. Oh, no, no. Balogun's red card takes care of that. And on top of that, we now find out that Taylor Swift and Travis Kelce are going to get married at Madison Square Garden on Friday night. This, according to law enforcement officials briefed on the security plans. New York City Mayor Zoran Mamdani said that permit was filed for a large event at MSG. He said, we're fully prepared. There isn't anything to share beyond that. Now this, Mike, I got to be honest, and I'm okay with saying this. Very once in a very great while, I would say this. I don't get this. right? I don't get this. Like, anything Taylor Swift has done in her life, she's done many big things, but right, but there's always something behind it, right? There's always a reason why she's doing something big. And we know no detail, which makes me think that there's got to be something, big that we're going to see, because I don't know what this is all about, right? Like, I the weddings at Madison Square Garden, neither of them are from there. They invited the Knicks starting five, right? Like, Jalen Brunson and Carl Anthony Towns and Bridges and Hart and Anunoby are all invited to the wedding. Like, it's just weird. And I don't get it, because not that she doesn't do big things, she does, but this just feels really weird and not in any way in line with her and her career. Like, this is something excess for excess's sake. This is what it feels like right now. And yeah, okay, Travis Kelce and his brother, the podcast, he's been about stardom and everything else. I get it, but this is still their wedding, and like, no one's ever gotten married like this. It's going to be in the hottest weekend of the year in New York City. I don't get this. And usually when big stars do things that I understand why, because, okay, this is who they are. This is according to plan. This is their brand. This is so off brand for Taylor Swift to be having an event like this. That seems right now, because we know the details, of excess for excess's sake, which I hope that means we're going to get something else. And there's a reason why this is happening, because right now it doesn't make any sense to me.
2: Yeah, there's been a lot of very straightforward, checking boxes. There's the Krispy Kreme truck. They're building a castle inside there. Here's Stevie Nicks and Tim McGraw, going all the way back to her one of her original hits, right, was Tim McGraw. The idea that Paul McCartney, a longtime buddy of hers, may perform now. Yeah, it's all seemed pretty straightforward. Now, I'd seen a thing about 2 weeks ago that the odds were 4-1 that she actually they would tie the knot in Rhode Island, where she's got
0: Have a real wedding.
2: Well, she's got a mansion in Watch Hill, so it was about a 4-1 payout there that it was actually going to happen last weekend.
0: Yeah, and it may have happened. I mean, we may find out. Yeah, we actually did, and this is just going to be the party.
2: But this could just be the huge party, right? But we've seen huge weddings, St. Patrick's Cathedral, and some of the big venues before, but certainly taking the garden into account. I hope there's, I'd love for there to be some other shoe to drop. Maybe she just does a nice live rendition of that new song from the Toy Story album, which is really quite good.
0: I'm going to sing at my own wedding. Right? I'm going to sing at my own wedding. That's basically what she's doing.
2: Hey, everybody gets forced to eventually. Or if you just go as, a passerby and someone looks, hey, isn't that Jon Bon Jovi sitting there? Oh, yeah, you're singing Living on a Prayer now, pal.
0: I'm going to sing at my own wedding.
2: Why not? Hey, you got, I'm sure the Knicks guys and everybody else would be pretty happy to hear.
0: Well, look, this will be the second biggest event of the year at MSG outside of game four of the NBA Finals. Game four, and now we have Taylor Swift.
2: Well, this is bigger because you actually get the end game here as opposed to a venue in San Antonio.
0: I guarantee you MSG was louder for game four than it will be for Taylor Swift.
2: Well, I mean, there's not going to be 18,000 people. I don't think they're letting the general public
0: in. How do you know?
2: Have you ever been to a Swiftie concert? Girls can scream their asses off a drunken 40-year-old.
0: If you're not going to invite that many people, why the hell are you having it at Madison Square Garden?
2: Because you need enough space to build the castle. Did you not hear my setup?
0: And TJ, the last time Castle was at Madison Square Garden, that also didn't go well for the San Antonio Spurs, TJ.
2: I don't know that Berman's making an appearance there, but for the purpose of this show, it's only appropriate that he did.
0: But yeah, you like that Castle line. That
2: was pretty
0: Steph
2: good.
0: Castle line,
2: but it's always the idea that with album drops, merch release, even the Toy Story 5 thing, it wasn't straight on that you knew what the deal was until the time was quote unquote right. Same thing here. There have been so many details of road closures and permits, and here are the different component parts, right? The baby grand piano being brought in today and all of those things that are happening on the street. By the way, they can take that down the tunnel. Why are they giving you little snippets of what's going on? See, I think there's more at play.
0: I got to think there is. I got to hope there is. I mean, and I mean it when I say I hope there is, because this just like – Like, if Madonna was getting married like this, I would say, okay, I get it, right? Like, I completely get it, right? Like, if Chalamet was getting married like this, I would say, okay, I get it. I completely get it. But I don't get Taylor Swift getting married like this. It seems anti what she's all about, right? It's just really weird.
2: It's something different. Maybe it's the last act for a while. I mean, you give the people what they want. There's a lot of corporate sponsorship. You know, it's like in when Rocky is getting ready for the battle, and Burt Young walks over, and Paulie goes, hey, we get some merch. You know, I can make some money on this. Yeah, why don't you do that? Maybe that's what Taylor Swift said for Travis Kelce and Jason Kelce in their podcast. Hey, you know what? We could make a lot of money off this. Yeah, go ahead. Let's make it a spectacle.
0: Now, speaking of the wedding, yes, the Knicks starters were invited to the wedding. That means Mitchell Robinson is not invited to the wedding.
2: Are you sure he wasn't?
0: He's a Celtic. It's a starting five. We're invited. He's not one of the starting five.
2: We have not seen the full guest list.

0: to get the ball away. Like, Wemby thought he could just completely push Mitchell Robinson out away. Like, it's a foul.
1: But what did I tell you?
0: Wemby's not getting called
1: in all of this. Like,
0: he makes that rebound.
1: Like, we talked with Kessler and every other thing, right? Mm-hmm. You could have 3-and-D. You could bring in a great point guard. I need a guy with a lot of mass in the low post.
0: Yes. I mean, really, that's the Mitchell Robinson, that play is incredible, right? And he's gotten so much more recognition and relevancy because he's a Knick and they won the championship than he was if he played anywhere else.
1: I've just invited him to the wedding.
0: When he's are you really going to say no if I pull up in that orange truck?
1: That is right. No, that truck, he just rolls straight through like he's Stone Cold back in the late 90s.
0: Oh, by the way, Mitch, if you don't, if that truck doesn't work with your new color scheme with your new team now, I'll take it off your hands. I love that orange interior. I'll take that.
1: Yeah, but that's now parade used. You're going to pay a premium for that.
0: Yeah, I know. It's parade used. I get it. But this is the thing, is that this happened today, and I just watched everybody lose their minds. How does Dolan not do that? How does Dolan not bring Mitchell Robinson back? The ridiculousness of, I'm not going into the second apron for players, and this is the beginning of the end of the Knicks and all of this. And I just shake my head and I go, oh my goodness, guys, let's just understand, okay? I get that it's emotional, right? I love Mitch, right? Longest tenured Knick, made big plays, right? Fun interview.
1: Well,
0: fun
1: he was a
0: guy.
1: Lifer.
0: I'm attached to him, right? I like it. I love him. He's great. But he's a guy that comes off the bench for 20 minutes a night. He can't make free throws. You can't really play him that much in the fourth quarter of games. Didn't play. He was a negative in the fourth quarter in the playoffs, in the NBA finals, in the conference finals. Like, he's just a bench guy, right? I mean, understand, it's not when you're paying your starting $30 million a year each guy. Like, okay, where do we go? We can't give everybody that kind of money, and especially Mitchell Robinson. I love the guy, but he's replaceable. And I get the Knicks not spending money on that when you realize that, okay, Karl Anthony Towns has to get a new contract extension. You want him to be able to take less money. I mean, the Knicks are turning the NBA around on their ear that everybody's taking less money. We want to win. We love our life here. This is a great quality of basketball life. Jalen Brunson took less money. Landry Shamet took less money, right? I mean, Alvarado. All these guys are taking less money. This is how they're making it work. Mitch was a guy that wasn't going to take less money, and he shouldn't. If you don't want to, go. Like, I have nothing but love for Mitchell Robinson. This was a contract that wasn't unmatchable by the Knicks. The Knicks could have figured out a way to go into the second apron for a year or two. It's not, oh my goodness, they're ruined if they do that. This is a 3-year deal for $60 million, right? It's less than $20 million a year. If the Knicks wanted to do this, if they really wanted Mitchell Robinson or felt they needed him, they would have kept him. It's that simple. It's not James Dolan just going rogue saying we're not going over the second apron. Pretty sure he allowed Leon Rose to make the team he wanted and stayed out of everything. Again, with the whole White House thing where James Dolan said we're going to the White House, right? What did I say? Was that him being irresponsible, not talking to the players? Or was him just saying, I'm saying we're going so we can kick the can down the road and worry about the White House some point later on? Maybe we go, maybe we don't, maybe the players go, maybe they don't. But if I say we're going right away, this kicks the can down the road, right? He's friends with Trump. He wants to make sure that there's not an issue. Everybody's loving the time that the team has going on right now. It's a big love fest, right? So I saw that and I said, I kind of think it's the same thing here. He's saying we're not going over the second apron. Yeah, I'll take the arrows here, because basically he said we're not going to go crazy spending money for guys that we don't need. And that's a Mitchell Robinson thing, right? Who else could he possibly have been talking about besides Mitchell Robinson? He's the only one, right? Because Shamet came back for the money. Alvarado came back for money. There's three guys they wanted to keep this offseason if they could. And Mitchell Robinson was one of those three. Him saying we're not going to the second apron, this didn't mean like hard and fast no. This is, hey, I'm not really going to do that for a guy that, again, doesn't even play 20 minutes a night and comes off the bench for us. And again, all the things I told you, as much as I love the guy, can't play in the fourth quarter, you can't play him in crunch time, you can't make his free throws. He's a flawed player, but he's a cult hero, and he made the biggest offensive rebound in the history of the Knicks, so I get why people are emotional. I'm emotional about it. But I get why they didn't bring him back. I understand. Everything is fine. The Knicks made a business decision. And now, whether they bring in Looney or not to replace him, right, kind of bringing in the same sort of guy that's going to be a lot less money, right, I get it, right? But the whole watching people lose their minds of, oh, this is the end of the Knicks. Here's a big piece they lost off their team. it's not like they lost Brunson. It's not like the

0: hey, we're trading Cat and Anunobi. Like,
1: you wanted Cat traded in. You're losing the guy multiple times anyway.
2: Of course I did. But things change when they won the title.
1: No, that's it.
2: But I mean, this is not where, okay, they lost some huge linchpin. Like, they lost a guy in a moment in time that was fantastic and a guy that came in and played the role they needed him to. But how many times during the playoffs did I tell you, I don't know if you could put Mitch out there again, right? When they do the hack of Mitch and he can't make any free throws, can you put him out there again the rest of the game, right? His playing time decreased. Like, I get not bringing him back. I completely understand not giving him $18 million a year when you have other money and you have other human monies that you want to spend and dole out someplace else, especially if you're doing this to send a message to Karl Anthony Towns. Hey, I could have brought Mitch back for $18 million, but I wasn't going to do it. So now, hey, maybe you want to take less money so we can keep this going on for a few more years. So I completely understand why Mitchell Robinson got traded to the Celtics. And again, if the Knicks really felt he was indispensable, they would have kept him. This wasn't a prohibitive contract that he signed that was like, well, hey, we couldn't go 5 years and $150 million, so hey, good luck. Boy, why did we do that? No, this was something that if they wanted to, they could have kept him.
1: Yeah, I thought he might have gotten a little bit more, but 3 for $47.4 is what's being reported. Let's call it what it is. It's all funny money because unless Pablo Torre finds out, there's ways around and circumventing things, don't we know? And even when he does, he might win an award and a shiny medal, but the NBA is going to shrug. I don't know. But the other thing is, when you're looking at what he does, right, we talk about his deficiencies. He's also a guy with an extensive injury history, right? This is the first full-ish year that he's played in four. And as much as you love him and the offensive rebounding, absolutely immense, and I'd look, I celebrate any guy that's going to make his living on in the low post and in the interior, because they're few and far between, right? It's a throwback to when you and I were learning and watching the NBA as kids. But for Robinson, there's so many parts of the game where it's an empty, open circle if you're going down the checklist. So, yeah, it makes sense that he's the guy to go. When you look at Alvarado and Shamet, they're looking around also going, we can get good money here, and look what we're making if we are now forever Knicks. So, yes, let's be forever Knicks. You've seen what these guys get. Mike Brown is getting nearly $400 for an autograph and a photo appearance at Fanatics Fest, okay? So keep going on down the line. These guys recognize that there's far more, one, the possibility of more winning, but the other, so long as you're in New York, you're not paying for another meal or drink so long as you're in there. Right. If you change to another team, you might lose some of those privileges. But also just the money on court plus all the extra benefit at this point in the career when you've been journeying. Think about how many teams Shamet went through. Think about Alvarado and his journey to where he's at this point in his NBA career. You're not looking to leave. Mitchell Robinson was a lifetime Knick, and he finished a 4-year, $60 million deal, and you had another squad come through saying, hey, you want to beat up on those guys a little bit? Maybe he's got beef with Cat. I don't know. Either way, I'm going to start that rumor now. But for 3 and 47.4, he got paid. That rebound will live forever. And he gets into the next phase of his career, and the Knicks can continue to remake because there's other minutes to be had. Will you miss him on the offensive glass in certain situations? Sure. But the rest of that squad remains intact.
2: 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But coming up next, we get back into the biggest story of the night and the biggest silver lining for the United States coming off of tonight's game, getting set for their matchup against Belgium on Monday. That's next. Jason and Mike, Fox.
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26: Flow battle again!
2: That was the night for Flo Balogun. just like Tyshirt, you've summed up Harry Kane's days with 3 second drops.
26: Harry Kane misses!
2: Yeah, that was Harry Kane's day the last game.
26: Harry Kane!
2: Harry Kane's game the game before.
26: Flo Balogun!
2: That's Flo Balogun's game in 5 seconds. It's a pretty good job. How to sum up someone's World Cup day in 5 seconds or less?
1: He's going
2: to
1: start writing eulogies.
2: That's pretty accurate right there. And oh, by the way, I am really surprised you have not hit us over the head with the Harry Kane goals from today. I'm really surprised you haven't done that.
27: I'm still mourning, Jason.
2: Okay. All right. I understand.
27: No, you don't.
2: What do you mean? What are you talking about?
27: You're way too energetic about what just happened today.
1: Well, he's also still mad about Dr. Congo.
27: Me too.
2: Yeah, Dr. Congo nearly won today, man. I was just thinking about all the great Dr. Congo here's. When they call Dr. Congo, he's going to knock you out of the tournament. Like all the great Dr. Congo lines, Dr. Congo, Dr. Congo, and Dr. Congo blew it.
1: So close.
2: Yeah. Very, very close.
1: Senegal, so
27: yes.
1: Close.
2: Yes. Oh, my goodness.
27: You know what
2: Senegal.
27: Happened to,
2: oh, my God.
27: To Dr. Congo, though, Jason?
2: What happened to Dr. Congo?
26: Harry Kane!
2: Yeah.
1: That does sum it up nicely.
2: You know, just really quick about Harry Kane before we get into Flo Balogun, right? Because the first part of the day was all about England and Harry Kane overcoming what would have been maybe the worst World Cup loss in the history of England. Like, oh my goodness. Kane scores two goals. They come from behind to win 2-1. It's England and Mexico next week in Mexico City. Already England is saying, we can't play there. It's too the altitude. Oh, forget it. We're screwed. Like they're going to change the game. Oh, yeah. The I'm sorry. One of the nations hosting. Yeah, we're not going to. We'll get you. We want to go back play in England. We're going to play at Wembley. We'll go play at Wembley instead. How about that? We'll do that. No. You know, we talk a lot about the great goal scorers in this tournament. We've talked a lot about Mbappe, a lot about Haaland, obviously, mm-hmm. Messi, Vinny Jr., Balogun. Harry Kane, and the thing about all these other guys is that you marvel what they can do when they have the ball, right? What Messi is able to do, what Vinny Jr. is able to do. Still, his move in a near goal from 2 days ago is still my favorite play from the entire tournament, right? Mm-hmm. But what Harry Kane does, right, he doesn't have an elite skill like some of these guys do, but he's really good across the board. His leg is strong enough, right? His accuracy is good enough. Is he the ball handler of Vinny Jr.? No, but it's still pretty good. But the thing he does is you watch him play, and this is what makes a great striker, is that he doesn't need to play with the ball. The way he plays without the ball, it should be taught to everybody. Like, hey, strikers, you know, because when you grow up a striker, you're like, hey, I'm used to having the ball. I take all the shots. Understand a little bit that it's not always going to be that way. But the way he is able to play without the ball, his ability to one-time it, right? I mean, he should have had a one-time goal today, but he kicked it right into the goalie's groin, mm-hmm. right? Great groin save. His spatialness, the way he can track the ball, like that's something that none of those other guys have. But sometimes being able to play without the ball when you're a striker is a skill that we don't really talk about enough as good as players are, because we watch the dipsy doodle moves of Vinny Jr. and Messi's speed and ball handling, and yeah, it's easy to be wowed by that, right? You should be, because no other people on the planet can do this. But seeing the way Harry Kane moves without the ball, finds the open spot, tracks it, like that's a skill that I wish that you could teach people. But that's something that you're either born with or you're not, and he's got that thing, man, because you watch the header today, moving into space, finding where that was, and putting it in the back of the net and winning the game. Like, what he does without the ball, like, that's just as impressive what these other guys do with the ball.
1: Well, that's the fun part of watching the larger chess match, right, when you get the pulled-out camera shot of watching these guys and how they operate in space. And the thing that Kane does that, well, some of these others either can't or don't want to do is that physicality of creating said space, right? Of working like you're in the low post of a basketball court to enter, get that feed and get the pass on the entry. And also the ability to dish once that second attacker on the defensive end comes for him. Right? He's very good at, you know, seeing that space and creating opportunities for others. So, yeah, it's fun to watch him work. Gets his two goals today, trying to raise his hand, saying, don't forget about me over here. And then singing very loudly in what became like an hour and a half concert after the England victory.
2: Now, from Harry Kane, who owned the day, to the United States, they owned the night. They beat Bosnia 2-0 to move on to the round of 16 in the knockout round. They play Belgium on Monday. They'll be doing it without Flo Balogun, their best offensive player. Again, a striker the United States has been waiting for my entire life for, going back to the 90s when they started making the World Cup. The red card he got in the second half. The nicest thing you could say is, boy, this is a little controversial. More accurately, how do you give a guy a red card on that? I'm seeing VAR officials across the board, guys that have been in FIFA for years, going, this did not rise to the level of a red card. I think the officials looked at the screen grabs, and when the on-field referee saw it, said, well, okay, I have to give a red card there because look, he comes down on his ankle. Was not a red card, right? It was not a red. It was up. It was probably a yellow. It wasn't intentional that he came down.
1: No, but
2: to
1: it doesn't have to be
2: player.
1: Intentional.
2: No, but I mean, but you could tell that it was just these guys were jumping for the ball and they both came down and it was awkward. And it's just it's just the landing, right? It's just like, I get a yellow. But again, I knew that it was going to be a red because that's the way they were officiating the game the entire time. The thumb was on the scale for Bosnia today, 100%. But to turn this negative into a positive, right? What I really like, and this is what I'm holding on to going into Monday, because boy, thinking about trying to play without Balogun, I'm like, he's played four games now with the U.S. team in the World Cup where we've seen him, where it really counts, and now I'm like, I can't even imagine a team without him. Like, how do we play without this guy for the last few years? Like, right? That's how big he is already. But just think about this for the World Cup so far. We had Pulisic and Balogun, the two best offensive players we had, play together for the first half of the first game and the second half of the last game and a little bit more than the first half of this game. That's it. These are guys who should be playing 90-plus minutes a night together, the two biggest threats on the field, right? That's how much they've gotten to play together. In four full games, it's been about a game and a half worth that we've had these guys on the field together. And it doesn't matter because our attack is incredibly elite. And more importantly, when Balogun went out, I saw the team respond exactly how you wanted them to respond and exactly how you hoped they would respond. A lot of teams, lesser teams, right? Like I say this about the Knicks the last few years, like, Other Knicks teams would have just, you know, at the end of the fourth quarter when they get down big, they would folded, they would give big leads away because they don't know how to close, right? But this year, the Knicks team was different, right? You look at this USMNT team, okay, the end of this game, what happened? They needed a couple of minutes to kind of reset. Okay, we're losing Balogun now. We're down to 10. Okay, what do we do? You know, what kind of substitutions are we going? And Pochettino's got to figure stuff out. So, you know, for a couple of minutes, it's going to be, the field is going to be tilted a bit. But after that first couple of minutes, they solidified themselves. Yes, Bosnia had chances, but they didn't have a lot of great chance. They had a couple of good chances, and Freeze made a couple of good saves, but it wasn't like anything Freeze had to do where, wow, he's punching the ball out at the top like Tim Howard.
1: Yeah, but he had to do something.
2: Yes,
1: which we weren't sure because we hadn't seen it.
2: Right. But he made some good saves, right? So that was good. But they got back to playing solid, they played confident, and then they started attacking. And I thought this is going to game they're going to try to hold on, and it's just going to be a wave of attacking by Bosnia the last, you know, 40 minutes of this game. And instead it was United States to put the next goal on the board because they continued to attack. What they did mentally after Balogun left was what championship teams do. Okay, this sucked. Give me a minute. We figured it out. Now we're back to being that attacking team. And they went down, and Dest drew the foul, and an incredible goal by Tillman, who kind of just, I don't want to say he knuckleballed it, but he put that spin on the ball like it was up and over. It was an incredible shot off the free kick outside of the box. Like, that's what that's how championship teams deal with losing a player like Bal. You lost your best player. Okay, what do? And they found a way to close, and not just survive, but they close with a flourish, with a goal at the end, and they're confident. If any team can play without their best player, and any team in United States history can play without their best player and move on, it's this USMNT team right now. I saw everything I needed to see where this team was at mentally, from Pochettino, from Pulisic, from everybody else on the field, because they all knew this is where it's not time to feel sorry for ourselves, not time to get loose, not time to blame each other and be out of position on plays. This is where we have to come out and shut it down. And they absolutely did that, and they kept attacking even with 10, and they got another goal with 10. Like, that's immense. It's massive. It's a massive thing, Mike Harmon. Massive. They were able to do this, right? Like, that tells me all I need to know about this team going forward, and that's what I'm going to hold on to going to this game against Belgium. Our attack is still elite. We didn't have these guys on the field at all over the court, you know, together the first four games, and our offense is running at a high level as any of the other best teams in the World Cup. That's how well the United States is playing.
1: Look at you. Yeah, I might as well go get that old 2003 Hulk Hogan Captain America outfit, brother, the way you're running around. Get the red, white, and blue going. The stealing from Roy Kent, as I've done so liberally throughout this FIFA World Cup.
2: They call it the sharp-dressed men. I hate what you've done to me.
1: We don't know. We don't know. We hope. And what we've seen, we have to be excited. And I like the way you phrased the last of, this is the best United States men's national team that we've seen. Because we don't have a rich history of scoring, of aggressiveness in the offensive third. All of those things, those are new to us. They're exciting to us. But the answer is, for this Monday matchup, we don't know. We finally play a team that's in the top 10. Now, did they look great today? No, they did not.
2: They should have lost.
1: They should have lost. And for all the, was it a red card? Should it have just been a yellow? We can fight about that. Mm-hmm. There is no doubt that defender that ate a pile of grass was fouled on the play that led to the equalizer goal in the final minutes of that game. But all of that to say, right, you can only beat who's on the schedule. And that's what the United States has done. And they've played aggressively. You've seen great work from Balogun. You've seen Pulisic when he's got his full motor making plays. And even when he was slowing down, still eating space and creating opportunities. That's the positivity. That's what we need to do. What we've seen thus far, you played the 27th, 28th, 34th, and 61st ranked teams, which means you go to number 9. But have they played like a number 9? No, but the same road. Succeed and proceed. It ain't always got to be pretty, and we don't know what happens when they blow the whistle after the national anthems on Monday. But you've got to be at least be excited. And even with Balogun off the field, you kept an attack up. Did Bosnia have the horses for 90 Actually, it was about 147 minutes by the time you took all the extra time and stoppages and whatever else that they had to run around. And even the announcer like, yeah, no, they do not have the depth or the ability to play with this level of speed for the full game. And you saw that, right? They had a couple of chances, as you said. Were they glorious chances? No. A couple of shots that went wide of the goal in the final minutes, last-ditch efforts to keep that clean sheet. But what we have is a Belgium team that's been anything but complete at this point. So opportunity and hope reigns as we get towards these next couple of days. And right now you're looking at a squad that's got about a 39% implied winning percentage.
2: Is there a WWE wrestler named Hope Reigns? There should be.
1: Let's see.
2: There should be Hope Reigns. I mean,
1: if not, there's probably another another endeavor for a Hope Reigns.
2: Let's find out what's trending right now in the wide world of sports from Martin Weiss. M-Dub, what do you got for us tonight, my friend?
0: Right now on FS1, the replay of Team USA versus Bosnia is in the 33rd minute. It's scoreless. Balogun's still out there.
1: Hey, if you didn't see it before, it's new to you.
2: I don't know what's going to happen.
27: Martin, what are the odds for him not finishing the game?
0: I would imagine they're strong. Right now, in real life, in the round of 32, Malik Tillman and Bo Balogun both found the back of the net. 2-0 over Bosnia. Balogun got a red card in the win. That means he's going to be unavailable for the round of 16, where the United States will play Belgium. Belgium was trailing 2-0 late in the game against Senegal until they got two in the 80th minute to tie the game at the end of regulation, scored a third in extra time to get 3-2 win. Harry Kane had two in the 75th and 86th minute to give England a 2-1 come-from-behind win over the DR Congo. In the NBA, the Boston Celtics have agreed to trade Jaylen Brown to the 76ers. Paul George, two first-round picks and two second-round picks coming back. Walker Kessler goes from the Utah Jazz to the Los Angeles Lakers. They're sending back two unprotected first-round picks and two first-round pick swaps. Lakers are also signing Kessler to a four-year, $130 million deal. 76ers forward Kelly Oubre agreed to a nearly two-year, $17 million deal with the Indiana Pacers. And in Major League Baseball, the Chicago Cubs defeated the San Diego Padres 23-3. Dansby Swanson, three home runs, including a grand slam and eight RBI. Detroit Tigers scored four runs in the top of the 11th for a 6-2 win over the Yankees, who have lost seven straight. The Tigers' first sweep in the Bronx since 2008. Guardians beat the Rangers 9-4. Rangers also placed Corey Seager on the injured list due to back inflammation. Junior Caminero has homered in six straight. Rays shut out the Royals 4-0. Taz Bradley struck out 11 to tie his career high as the Twins beat the Astros 8-3. And Mookie Betts expected in the lineup tomorrow. He got pulled today, but the Dodgers got beat by the A's 7-1. 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Flo Balogun, unavailable. Next game. Back to
2: you. Thank you very much, Martin. Coming up next,
27: too soon.
2: As we said, today was an incredibly large day in sports, the World Cup, all the moves in the NBA. And oh, by the way, this pesky thing that thankfully is coming to an end very soon. What is it?
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2: 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Jason and Mike Fox.
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20: 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Well, let's just get it out of the way. I hope everybody had a wonderful and enjoyable Bobby Bonilla Day.
1: Yay!
20: I hope you did. Again, like Father's Day, my birthday, I don't get any more texts. Well, okay, I got to add that. When the Knicks won, I got more texts than my birthday, Father's Day, anything. But usually every year, the 3 days, birthday, Father's Day, Bobby Bonilla Day, and generally not in that order. Generally, my birthday and Bobby Bonilla Day are the 2 days I get the most texts. Father's Day, not so much. But those are the days right there. But Knicks, obviously, this year, I couldn't even keep up. It was like I won the lottery. But today, Bobby Bonilla Day, I'm like, great. And, you know, and the thing about Bobby Bonilla Day is that some days are fun, mm-hmm. where, hey, when the Mets are good, they can celebrate Bobby Bonilla Day. You know, they paid him $1.19 million July 1st every year. Again, going to go on for another 9 years because of the contract he signed back in the 90s. Some days are fun, right? Hey, yeah, we'll make a thing of it. We'll do it every July 1st. We'll have a big check. Yeah, it's great. But most days it's just embarrassing. I mean, really, most days it's like today where it's like, yeah, the Mets stink. They're 15 games under 500. They got all kinds of problems. Pretty soon it's going to be Juan Soto Day. And it doesn't matter how many great fiscal sense stories are out there about, hey, what the Mets were able to do because they did this was they turned this into signing Mike Hampton, and then they're able to turn that into a draft pick that got them David Wright. Doesn't matter. Doesn't matter. Doesn't matter that it makes sense. Makes no difference, right? Makes no difference. The optic is that here's the Mets are paying a guy that hasn't played for the team in 30 years. A guy's going to be 70 soon, and they're still paying him. And it doesn't matter that other teams are doing the same thing. There's a handful of other teams that copied this because, hey, it worked out. We're able to spend money elsewhere. We'll pay out this out. Look, the economics of it work out. Just trust me. But they all walk away scot-free on this because the Mets are the ones who take all the arrows on this, and everybody else is like, yeah, it doesn't matter. Eh. I think the Mariners still paying Ken Griffey. Doesn't matter. Doesn't matter. Eh,
1: his final check cut was 2024. So he's officially off the books. But your point is well taken. Your point is well taken, as Bobby Bonilla has not played since 2001.
20: Yeah.
1: Didn't play for the Mets except for, let's see, he was back in 1999 for 60 games.
20: Yeah.
1: In between.
20: They brought him back after.
1: Stops.
20: Hey,
1: yeah,
20: we're still paying you. May as well come back.
1: Might as well run it back a little bit. Look, the math is there. The fact that you can give folks a little history lesson of Bernie Madoff while you're at it, which is ironic because I'm watching Curb Your Enthusiasm, letting it run in the background, and right now they're doing the reboot where they're talking about George being ripped off in a Bernie Madoff scheme. but all of that to say, for Bobby Bonilla, it's always been a great lesson in economics, compound interest, deferred payments, all of those kind of fun things that they really should be teaching you practically in an economics class. Here, it just gives the Mets, when they stink, another reason to laugh at them.
20: Yeah, like the Mets need that. The Mets don't need that, Mike Harmon.
1: Yeah,
20: we don't need another
1: reason. Sturgey got a vote of confidence today.
20: Yeah, I know, right? The Mets aren't firing David Stearns. He's going to stay for the next 2.5 years. Yeah, yeah, all great news, Mike Harmon. Everything's great news. Everything is
1: great.
20: Hey,
1: 2035. So July 1st, is that when we sign off?
20: I mean it, right?
1: 2035, is that?
20: I don't know, man. It feels like it's so long away, though, but it doesn't. At the
1: it
20: same
1: goes
20: time,
1: so
20: like,
1: fast,
20: okay,
1: though.
20: It's another Bobby Bonilla day. Okay, we got nine more left, right?
1: Let's celebrate the hell out of all of them, shall we?
20: Like I always said, like, the last day, like, I would retire. My last day would be on radio, would be Bobby Bonilla day, the last Bobby Bonilla day, right?
1: Let's see if we can get that in writing.
20: Yeah, but just wait until no, because in a year it's going to be Juan Soto day. We had to let him go. We're gonna pay Juan Soto $50 million a year every year between now and 2070.
1: I can't like, that's work till 2070, buddy. Can't do it. Can't do it, Sally.
20: So I trust you all had a great Bobby Bonilla day, at the expense of the Mets and me, because that's what I'm here for. To make you feel better about your teams, because my teams outside of the Knicks are terrible. Coming up next, we get back into the biggest, hugest, largest story of the night. 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
6: And here's what you need to know.
8: In the round of 32 at the World Cup, both Malik Tillman and Fuller and Balogun found the back of the net. A 2-0 win over Bosnia for Team USA, but Balogun got a red card in the win, meaning he'll be unavailable for the round of 16. In that round of 16, U.S. will play Belgium. Belgium advanced after beating Senegal. Harry Kane and England came from behind over DR Congo 2-1. He had two second-half goals to get that 2-1 victory. In the NBA, the Boston Celtics have agreed to trade Jaylen Brown to the Philadelphia 76ers. For Paul George, two first-round picks and two second-round picks. The Lakers are acquiring center Walker Kessler from the Jazz, two first unprotected first-round picks and two first-round pick swaps going back to Utah. The 76ers forward Kelly Oubre has agreed to a two-year, nearly $17 million deal with the Pacers. And in Major League Baseball, the Cubs beat the Padres 23-3. Dansby Swanson with eight RBI.
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1: I was wrong. My opinion was wrong.
20: Oh, Becky Hammon weighing in tonight. So, hey, Alex Tyshirt, it's a big day in soccer. I need you to sum up the day for us for all the teams in just a few seconds. Can you do that?
26: Yeah, I got you. What do you want to start with?
20: Okay, well, England came from behind to win, to move on. Can you give me Harry Kane's day in 4 seconds?
30: Harry Kane!
20: All right, very good. Now give me Flo Balogun's day in 5 seconds.
30: Flo Balogun!
20: All right, very good. There you go. There's your day in the World Cup. There you go. Less than 10 seconds. I gave you the World Cup.
1: That's what you call a summary.
20: The United States beats Bosnia tonight. 2-0, a game in which the best news, the United States dominated. Their attack was terrific. They came out exactly as you thought they would come out. They've been the same team the first 4 games. They mentally, they are where you want them to be. Home field advantage is fantastic. The bad news is we won't have our best player for the next game. Yeah, so Flo Balogun, who is the best American striker in 30 years, right? I keep going back to, you know, you go back to 90 and 94, really the birth of men's soccer in the United States, where he made the World Cup and people started paying attention. Balogun's going to miss the next game against Belgium because of a red card he got in the second half tonight, where at best, you can say it's controversial. At worst, you can say, wow, the thumb is on the scale against the United States. The play in question, and this is after Balogun scored a great goal, an individual effort to give us a 1-0 lead. Like, he's playing at a high level as all the other great strikers in the tournament, right? Same high level as Haaland and Messi. It's really something. But now the most important player offensively is going to miss the next game because of the red card he got tonight. When he and defender go up for the ball, there's a challenge for the ball. They come down. Balogun comes down on the defender, the back of the defender's ankle and foot, and he gets a red card. Now, you see all the different pundits and people who worked in VAR, and I haven't seen one person say that's a red card. But it was a VAR-initiated review, and I'm sure when they showed the official the screen grabs, here's the ankle, here's this, oh, it's a red card. Wasn't a red. And I maybe would have a little bit more open to it not being a red if it wasn't for the fact that the officiating was tilted in Bosnia's favor for most of the game. I mean, there was a lot of calls that people wanted that I get why weren't made, right? Oh, offside. No, both those goals that got called back to the United States were offside.
1: Just like, remember, right, even calls, guys, right? That coach in the league, like Ted Lasso, don't know necessarily what offside is. Yeah.
20: It was kind of like pornography. You know it when you see it, right?
1: It is that time of the Ted's night where you line, can throw that out there. Absolutely.
20: Yeah. It's you know it when you see it. But certain plays, and I keep going back to this in the first half, where United States players making runs had their jerseys grabbed and held for more than just a split second from behind. Those are yellow cards. I mean, that's as easy as it could be for a yellow card, and nobody saw that, right? So as the game went on, Bosnia, that's how they were able to hang in this game against the United States, was continue to push the envelope physically and commit fouls and hope they wouldn't get called for things because they didn't deserve to be on the same field as the United States. They're not nearly the team the U.S. is. There's a reason why they're ranked 61st in the world, but the fact that the officiating was so loose, they didn't see anything. Wait, but now we have a VAR-initiated review? Yeah, not a red card, right? Not a red, but doesn't matter. It was a red, and there's no appeal. The United States cannot do it. Now, they can appeal it if Balogun gets, because one thing they can do with the red card is they can make it more severe. He can miss more right. time. I don't think that's going to happen, but that's something the United States can appeal. But I think it's gonna end with Balogun missing the game against Belgium, and that's it. It sucks, and it's awful because, again, the feeling in the pit of my stomach is if we lose to Belgium and it's a close game, right? If we lose 4-0, okay, right? Hey, Belgium was better. They're a top 10 team in the world. Okay, I get it. But if we lose 2-1 or 1-0 or 3-2, or we lose in penalties and we lose in extra time or something like that, the biggest what if in soccer history, what if Balogun had played? Would we have been able to win? Because he's that good a striker, right? He is playing that well right now. Like, that's what's going to make me sick to my stomach, is that for 30 years people are going to ask this question, right? Like I say, Seahawks fans wake up every day and go, man, why didn't we give the ball to Marshawn, right? Like, Patriots fans wake up and go, how did we let David Tyree catch that ball, right? All these things you keep asking all the time. It's the biggest what if for the United States it will be in soccer history, and I can't say that we don't have a case on it because this red card was awful that they gave it out there. And I wonder if, because officiating has been such a big deal in the World Cup so far, as inconsistent as it's been, right? To say that the officiating is just flat out bad, I think that's a little too much. But as inconsistent as it is, because you've seen all the different variations of here's a play here that wasn't a red card, here's a play that was a red card, here's a messy play that wasn't a red card. Okay, that probably wasn't a red card, but Balogun's wasn't a red card either. Like, you're seeing a lot of inconsistency, and you can't have inconsistency when you have VAR. That's just something that no matter how you want to shake things out, if you have video review, it can't be this inconsistent, right? That's terrible to have that. If you didn't have it, I understand. Hey, I see it a certain way on the field. I saw it here. Okay, but when you have VAR, this is supposed to fix all these things. And by and large, video review has fixed all the problems in the NFL, in Major League Baseball, in the NBA, in wherever you want to go, in the NHL, all of this. But to see it not happen now and not be as consistent is ridiculous, especially when you get to a point where this is a big decision, man. Like, for him to miss the rest of the game, most of the second half, that's one thing. For him to miss the entire next game, that's something where I get that this has been soccer's rule for a long time, but this is the World Cup. This is a serious thing, man. The importance of hey, a red card, you miss the next game. That's one thing during a regular season. It's one thing during your club season or a big game near the end. But when you're in the World Cup once every 4 years, it feels like it's a little much. I wonder if after this World Cup, you're going to see a rule change, because this is going to be so unpopular. It's going to be the story that everybody talks about for the next 5 days. Here's the best United States player, and he's missing a game because of a really bad red card. I wonder if you're going to see a change where it becomes kind of like flagrants in the NBA, where there's a flagrant one and a flagrant two. Obviously, the flagrant one is free throws. You keep the basketball. Flagrant two is, whoa, that's intent to injure. That could result in a suspension. It's a much more serious offense. So I wonder if there's going to be a change where, hey, you have a red card where you miss the game, then you have a red card where you miss multiple games. I really, because that seems to be a fair breakdown of throwing a player out of the game, and especially because I know how hot this story is going to be, I wonder if that's going to be a big change we wind up seeing for the next World Cup.
1: Well, we'll see if like hydration breaks and everything else. everything is on the table. I mean, come on, Maradona.

0: but the potential play results in a, you know, harm to another player, right? You got all the other reasons you would get a red card. In this particular case, they decided at VAR, no yellow card, before the VAR, by the way. That's the one part, and only one yellow card was actually administered today. So that's the part. As you brought it up, there might have been other and were other circumstances where maybe they just said, hey, play on because you still have control of the ball, because that was what happened in several of the circumstances with the Bosnian player. The United States attacker still slipped through like a greased pig and was still on the ball. So it's like, all right, did it really change anything? No, letter of the law. Yes, you see the jersey go back, should have been called. Likewise here, he goes down and everybody's going, oh, Academy Award winning, whatever. It doesn't matter. If he's back up with a little bit of a limp or no limp 2 minutes later after he lays on the field, that is soccer as long as you and I and our ancestors have watched a minute of it. Guys rolling around, hey, they got the whistle? Cool, I'm up. I'm ready to go. Right. In the NBA, you go through all those scenarios where once upon a time you were able to aggressively get your space, right? Your little halo, like you're a guy in a video game that you have your little halo around you as you're running around. Like if I put my elbows up and you happen to run into where my elbows were, hey, you know what? You got in my personal space and I'm not getting that. Well, now it's all right. You make contact. If it's a head and neck, you're getting kicked out of a game. Now, if you're Wemby, you're not getting suspended for the next game. time served. But you still have the appeals process to go through. Here, the late night articles are all, no, there is no appeal process. Like, yeah, we know this. That's the way it goes. And you have to now plan for Belgium down your best striker. To your point, will there be rules, interpretations get reevaluated? Because today there was a lot of physicality. One yellow card between the two teams. Yeah. 20 total fouls, 13 on Bosnia, 7 on the United States. A number of, and there was a handball that probably, again, letter of spirit of the law, should have been called, wasn't. A number of other fouls that just went, all right, play on. Like nobody's bleeding until they were. And then we move on. And we've seen that throughout this tournament. It's been so disjointed from the VAR side of it, but just in terms of flow of the game. We watched it at the end of the Belgium-Senegal game, which because of the Balogun red card will go unnoticed in all of this, which was absolutely a horrible non-call, which allowed them to equalize the game and ultimately win it 3-2 to set up the match with the U.S. But because of the Balogun play, that goes unnoticed. No, we notice it here. We notice it all. Yeah. We don't miss anything here. We're the all-seeing eyes. I'm that, what is it, Sauron? Yeah, that's me. I'm that guy. Whether he's in the Hobbit or whatever, all the way through the Lego Batman, I see it all.
1: Yeah, and the thing I wonder is that obviously now with the World Cup, and you get a lot of fans who are paying attention to soccer for the first time in a long time, asking questions about, well, and you see the conversations about penalties and is that the right way to settle a game? And I think it's cool, right? I think when everybody comes to a sport, doesn't matter when you are, ask the questions. I think that's really cool. Honestly, I'm surprised with the way the officiating has been. You haven't seen more of a discourse of, do you think we need another one on the field? I mean, I think having one guy run around and make all the calls, is it time for another official when so many of these calls are being missed? Right? Because, you know, the ARs aren't making any calls, right? I mean, there's a reason why when you play soccer before a game, hey, our AR didn't show up. Hey, can one of the dads go hold a flag and just call offside? That's all I care about. Just call offside. That's
0: you
1: all
0: know
1: you
0: what offsides
1: about.
0: Is?
1: Just raid the flag, yeah.
0: Say no. I'll... Say no. Yeah, I do. You get the flag.
1: All right, go. You get there. So, I mean, I can't believe that hasn't been something where it's like, really, one official for this attire? Well, okay. Like
0: bigger, faster, stronger. Yeah, more ground to cover.
1: Another one on the field, you know, to watch for different things. Like the NFL, we have 45 officials on the field, and the field is smaller, and there's more players, the same amount of players. I think they make it work okay. I think if we wanted to, we could add another official on the field so we wouldn't miss really bad things that happen over the course of the game.
0: I'll vote for that. Let's go.
1: Yeah. Exit out by DeFresca, exit Swollen Dome. Jason Smith, Mike Harmon live from the Fox Sports Radio studios. We have more on the Balogun red card controversy, the part of it that he has to own, plus a big day in the NBA. We break down the biggest trades and the biggest signings coming up next right here. Jason and Mike.

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12: All right, so it's established. I'm not, you know, a soccer guy per se, but the World Cup, it's been a lot of fun. I'm into it. Checking out things on the pitch, as they say. Watching Messi and Mbappe, because I like saying his name. And the Europeans are loving living in America. You know, they ran out of beer in Boston because all the Scottish came over and drank everything. This has been a blast. I'm all in on the World Cup. Go USA!
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20: Harry Kane!
19: Well, if you're watching the replay of the United States Bosnia game right now, you're watching Balogun get his red card. Alex Teicher, can we have the day for Flo Balogun in 5 seconds,
20: please? Flo Balogun!
19: There we go. You know, the one thing I'll say about this, Mike, and you know, seeing this play, I can understand how it happened and where Balogun's got to take a little bit of ownership for this play. Because watching this game from the beginning, you can tell Bosnia knew that this is the guy we got to stop. They had all kinds of trouble with him. And of course, because he's that talented, he's fast, he's big, he can handle the ball, this was the guy they knew they had to stop. Pulisic had his moments, right? He played pretty well for the most part, his first full game back, and I'm expecting him to play even stronger on Monday. But they knew they had to stop Balogun. They were physical with him throughout the entire day. Plays where he wasn't even involved in a play, like off a corner where the ball just, you know, went through the box and to the other side, he would just get tackled by the defender from behind, knowing full well that they're not going to blow the whistle on this because he's not involved in the play. So, you know, hey, I can get away with this. And you know their plan was to frustrate him, to be physical with him, to get him off his game. Now, do I think they expect him to get a red card as a result of the frustration? No, but that's exactly what happened, because you saw this play, and the defender is the guy that was going back and forth with Balogun for most of the day, the one that tackled him a couple of times in the box off of corner kicks.
21: Right.
19: And so seeing this play, yeah, a little bit loose that Balogun and they both went up for a physical play, and Balogun was a little bit out of control coming down, and his foot comes down on the back of his Achilles, and it looks really bad on replay, but live you can tell there was no intent on it. It was just, here's a physical play because he's been giving it to me, so I'm going to give him a little bit of physicality. There was no intent to injure, you know, and Pochettino talked about it after the game. There was no intent to injure the people, you know, the way the officials adjudicated this red card. I can't understand it. But Balogun also put himself in a bad position, likely because he was frustrated from all the physical play. How many times did you see him today after a play? He's on the ground, he's getting up, and he's got his arms outstretched, the referee going, come on, you got to call this, right? And I get that you want to call and try to get the next call. But seeing that happen a half dozen times in the first half, I bet he was frustrated as hell in the second half. I just saw this. Oh, here, we're both going up for the ball. I could be a little physical with him just like he's physical with me. And it got a little bit out of control. He landed on the guy's ankle, on the back of his leg. And that's why we wound up getting the red. So I hope that Balogun gets that, you know what, I got to own it a little bit, because he does, right? Even the announcers were talking about the physical play, the stuff that wasn't getting called. Hey, the United States has to keep their composure. They can't let these plays and the fact that Bosnia is getting away with whatever physical play they are, they're going to wind up getting the whistle on them on the retaliation. They have to be cool. And for the most part, they were. That was the one play where, should he have gotten a red card? No. But also, you could have stayed out of that situation, because this is a play in the middle of the field. This is not in the box. This is not off a corner. This is not where we have a break. This is a play that's 10 feet from the middle of the field, and this is where Balogun winds up getting the red card on. So, you know, that's the one thing, is like, okay, you got to understand that you can't get that out of control, because you got to stay on the field, and you can't leave it open for you to get a red card called on you. And that's exactly what happened. As soon as they went to the video review, I said, oh, the VAR called down with this. This is going to be a red. They're going to throw him out of the game. And they did.
17: But you go back to, let's switch sports for a second, go to our world of the NFL. What are we talking about? Defenseless receivers, right? It's not a matter of intent. I'm not looking to hurt a guy, because that doesn't enter the play. It's like, did you engage in an act that potentially compromises the safety of another player? Yes, you did. And you landed on his calf. Intent doesn't matter, right? You put yourself in that position. And was the guy fine eventually? Sure. But again, that's not what the rule is put in place for, is this guy's got to be carted off for you to get a red card. So, you know, I understand that it was a difficult call. And to your point, the physicality of it. Yeah. I mean, what are you doing? You're trying to slow them down. You know, you can't compete in a full track meet with them for 90 plus 10. What'd we get to, about 120 minutes without actually playing overtime? And extra minutes, the extra minutes in each half.
19: That Belgium game, which was, I think, was like 180 minutes.
17: It just kept going.
19: That was a long time.
17: Yeah, no, that game just would not end.
19: But how much extra time at the end? Extra 27 minutes. Oh, okay.
17: Great. Yeah, just slap 10 and we'll decide from there. But it's the idea that physically, you know, again, football, the cornerbacks, they're not going to call pass interference or defensive holding on every play. So we got to figure out where that line in the sand is. Basketball in the low post, physicality, I'm moving the guy off his spot. Is it a foul? Sometimes yes, sometimes no. Aggravated, egregious, what you get called. For Balogun, you keep asking for fouls, right? The Luka Doncic comparison, I guess, to a degree. If every time someone makes contact for you, you're turning and throwing your arms up to the referee, guess what? Far more likely to look at you and say, play on, right? And in this case, you know, you put yourself in a position, maybe trying to get out of frustration, maybe just you want a challenge. Because we always want our guys to challenge, right? You coached. What was the most frustrating thing? When your mids and your attackers didn't want any part of the physicality of defending, right? That was the worst in the world. It's like, what do you got?
19: Oh,
17: well,
19: yeah,
17: we got our
19: yeah.
17: defenders and our goalie. What about the defensive work of the others? Nah.
19: What you have to do to be first to the ball, right? Like what you have to,
17: right,
19: you
17: know, all of those things. And that's, you know, where Balogun gets caught here. And unfortunately, you slow it down. Live action, it looked grisly, right? That's one of those things you kind of recoil in your seat as you watch it, because you think you saw it. And then they slow it down and you see the angle that his ankle and foot takes. Yeah. Is there potential for injury there? I think to all of us, we'd say, yeah, there was. And intent doesn't enter at least the letter of the law, maybe more spirit, but all of that to say, yeah, he got caught and now you move forward. But I want to read you a quick Zlatan quote, if I may.
19: Okay.
17: Because he's got a lot of great quotes out there. But here he's going to the Pochettino love. People remember the goals, the red card, the free kick, and the saves. I will remember the coach. When your team goes down to the 10 men in the World Cup knockout match, Panic usually enters the stadium. It never entered this American team. That tells me one thing. Pochettino prepared them for every situation before the first whistle.
19: Yeah.
17: He also had good one about the free kick that only the confident, the soccer ball knows and understands that only the truly confident man can make that kick. It's really good. It's about, it would be about a 4-minute soliloquy, complete with musical backing in a movie. But Zlatan, saying the end game to it all, like once they were down, at no point did they look panicked. Did Bosnia get a couple of opportunities? Sure. Where did they truly threaten on a grand scale? No. United States 2-0. I'm taking the victory. I know we're sad about Balogun, and I know your Captain America outfit doesn't feel as great for you tonight, Smith, but we're taking the win.
19: Oh no, of course. And look, and like I said, how they responded following the red card was immense. Everything I needed to know about the team. I think Zlatan's stealing from me. I think he is now. I think he's stealing. We said that earlier in the show. I was waiting for you to tell me Zlatan said the only other person that could score that goal was me. I thought that's where you were going with
17: no,
19: that.
17: Well, I mean, I think if you really pressed him, I mean, he might have gone down that road.
19: So we got more from the World Cup coming up a bit, but today was also a huge day in the NBA. The two biggest moves by two of the biggest teams, Celtics and the Lakers. The Celtics trade Jaylen Brown to the 76ers, a trade that I think shocked all of us when we saw it. Jaylen Brown, NBA Finals MVP, a guy that was probably the MVP of the league the first 60 games this year, is headed to the Sixers. The Celtics are getting back Paul George, a couple of first-round picks, a couple of second-round picks to complete the deal. That's it. That's the trade. And when this happened, I said, oh, my God, Boston's going to lose their minds. And sure enough, they did, because this trade in and of itself, looking at right here, looks ridiculously bad. It looks absolutely awful, man. I mean, this is as good. Jaylen Brown, this is what you get for Paul George, who nobody wants. We just watched Paul George just slide down from he's a 1. No, he's a 1A. No, he's a 2. No, he's a 3. No, he's a 4. No, he's a. And Paul George is the guy, really?
17: Playoff P to PED Paul.
19: You want first-round picks? That's not going to help you win, right? Like, scratch the Celtics from competition in the East. Yes, they brought in Mitchell Robinson and Paul George, and they have first-round picks, and they let Jaylen Brown go. Yeah, I feel really good about the Knicks being ahead of the Celtics next year, right? This is embarrassing, man. What a horrible trade. But, let me just throw this by you. I'm going to zig where you think I'm going to zag here, because I'll give you a hot take on the Celtics trade. The trade is very shocking. First of all, I think what we realize is that, for whatever reason, Jaylen Brown's trade value around the NBA, not what we thought it was. You're not what you thought it was for a guy that's 2 years coming off of the NBA Finals MVP and again in the year the guy had this year. I know that we knew a trade was going to happen. Rick Bucher talked to us that Jaylen Brown was frustrated with the Celtics even before this year began, and then Celtics frustrated with him that a trade was going to happen. Did they want to trade him to the 76ers? Probably not, but they wouldn't have if they got a better offer someplace else.
17: Right.
19: 8 to 10 teams supposedly had called about Jaylen. I can't believe
17: Do
19: that's
17: you believe that, though?
19: No, yeah, for Jaylen Brown, yeah. Like, if they said, oh, hey, we had 8 to 10 teams are calling us for Derek White. Really? No, I don't think about
17: no,
19: it.
17: No, but I mean, a call versus an actual conversation. Like,
19: yeah,
17: a like real, a, let's get into this.
19: Hey, I know you're just calling to say hi, but can I say that you're calling about Jaylen Brown? Sure. Okay, great. Another team. Write it down. Hey, Marcy, just put a check next to the 76ers. So, if he was really that sought after around the NBA, he would have been traded for. His trade value wouldn't be this low, but for whatever reason, it was. Now, why did the Celtics trade him to the Sixers? Why would they do that? Why would you do that? Sounds stupid. The Celtics are not stupid, right? Understand, this is a franchise. Brad Stevens, they built a championship team that won it all. They were able to overcome the loss of their co-best player last year, finish higher in the standings than the world champion Knicks. This is a Celtics team. They're not the gang that couldn't shoot straight. This is a pretty good organization. They didn't just get dumb overnight. Now, other teams, I'll tell you, yeah, completely, they don't know what they're doing, but not the Celtics. The fact the Celtics are okay trading Jaylen Brown to the 76ers, one of their longtime rivals. Again, it doesn't get much hotter for the Celtics. You got the Knicks, the Sixers, and the Lakers. Those are your three big rivals, man. You think they would? They wanted to trade Jaylen Brown to the Sixers? You think they would do it unless they know something we don't? Because it doesn't make sense to trade that player to that rival where you have to see him potentially come into the Garden a few times a year, play against him. They knocked you out of the playoffs last year. Now the Sixers are building. They look like a mini Knicks team because their starting five is now really, really good, right?
17: It is strong.
19: But the fact the Celtics did this, knowing full well the teams don't make trades like this, right? Like the Patriots don't trade with the Bills and the Cowboys don't trade with the Eagles, right? Like this stuff doesn't happen. Maybe the Celtics know something we don't about Jaylen Brown, because it doesn't, everything that went along here doesn't make sense, and they're not a dumb organization. So I'm wondering if it's, and I'll tell you, I don't know what it is. I'm not saying I know what it is, but there's something with Jaylen Brown that made the Celtics say, yeah, we're okay trading him to the Sixers. Because if they were going to get low value, they could have traded him low value anyplace and not trade him to the 76ers. But they got what they got, and they're okay with whatever outcome is going to be with Philadelphia. So, I know that this is met with all sorts of skepticism and how ridiculous this trade was. And, oh, my goodness, Celtics fans now are like, what are we doing? The Red Sox stink. We made this trade. The Patriots, we better keep Vrabel, like all these things. But I'm just throwing this out there that maybe they know something we don't, and that's why Jaylen Brown's a 76.
17: Well, we had that report last week that suddenly, hey, he analytics guys are saying he's like the seventh best player here, there, wherever, and the deep dive there. He's only got 3 years left on his deal. Paul George still has two on his, one of which is an exorbitantly large player option. So it's not like you're saving years off the back end of the Jaylen Brown deal when it's all said and done. But I have to question, you know, locker room stuff, was it worse than imagined? I mean, we've seen him on social media. We've seen some of the interactions there. And you've had those reports of the, you know, discord and disharmony at times, even though they said all the right things in terms of how much he and Tatum get along. He did say it was his favorite year all time. But also, if you're the Celtics, and I say this partially tongue-in-cheek, is Jaylen Brown spent a lot of time going after how soft Joel Embiid was and his no-show and flopping and whatever else. Do you think they trade him there just so he could be the guy within? They're going to tear each other apart from the inside. That's what it's all about.
19: Oh, man. Yeah, they can't stand each other. We'll just send that out there. Because I don't think the Sixers know about that podcast. Let's get that paperwork done fast.
17: They didn't
19: Let's
17: see that at
19: that
17: all.
19: Done really, really fast.
17: Yeah, because the return is ridiculous, right? Especially when you see what the Lakers did for Kessler. You've seen some of the other deals that have gone down. You're just scratching your head going, this guy was an MVP candidate, front runner, and this is the return. Now, let's have the fun part of all of this, right? When we start getting into the NBA odds for the coming year. You've got the Spurs atop. Then you've got the Thunder, followed by the Knicks. Celtics still at 11-1. Nuggets 20-1. Raptors 22-1. Pistons 22-1. Philadelphia 76ers 27-1.
19: Good luck. Good luck.
17: Next show.
19: Exit out by the Fresca, exit Swollen Dome, the Jason Smith Show with my best friend, Mike Harmon. Time now to find out what's trending in the wide world of sports. From Martin Weiss, M-Dub, what do you have for us, my friend?
1: Hopefully, good luck for Team USA in the next round, because Flo Balogun won't be there after getting a red card and scoring in the first half, getting a red card in the second half. In the round of 32, Team USA wins 2-0 over Bosnia, but loses one of their best players, is Flo Balogun, unavailable for when the United States will play Belgium. Belgium was able to get to that round of 16 by scoring three straight goals too late in regulation, one in extra time to beat Senegal for come from behind, and a second come from behind win for Harry Kane and England as he scored in the 75th and 86th minute to give England a 2-1 come from behind win over DR Congo. The Celtics have traded Jaylen Brown to the 76ers for Paul George, two first-round picks and two second-round picks. Lakers acquiring Walker Kessler from the Jazz for unprotected first-round picks, two of them, and two first-round pick swaps. They'll also get a four-year, $130 million deal. Kelly Oubre is on his way from Philadelphia to Indiana, two-year, $17 million deal. Santi Aldama is being traded from the Memphis Grizzlies to the Dallas Mavericks for A.J. Johnson, a protected 2030 Warriors first-round pick, and 2 seconds. Major League Baseball, the Yankees have lost seven straight. Tigers scored four runs in the top of the ninth inning for a 6-2 win in the Bronx. The Cubs beat the Padres 23-3. Dansby Swanson hit three home runs, including a grand slam, finished with eight RBI. Junior Caminero homered in six straight games as the Rays shut out the Royals 4-0. The Orioles avoided a sweep against the White Sox with a 6-1 win. The Nationals pounded the White Sox 10-2. Blue Jays 9-3 over the Mets. And Taz Bradley struck out 11 to tie his career high as the Twins beat the Astros 8-3. The excitement of the FIFA World Cup is now streaming live on Fox One, the official English streaming platform to catch every unforgettable moment. Fox One will bring the action straight to your screen so you never miss a goal. Download Fox One and experience FIFA World Cup live. Unless, of course, you step on a Bosnian's calf. Back to you.
17: Well played. Well
19: Thank
17: played.
19: Thank you, Martin. Very nice. Exit out by the Fresca Exit Swollen Dome, the Jason Smith Show with Mike Harmon live from the Fox Sports Radio Studios. Coming up next, an NBA team that made a huge plethora of moves today. And I think we're in the minority, but boy, do I love what the Lakers did. Why? That's next right here. Jason and Mike, Fox Sports Radio.
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17: Harry Kane!
19: Yes, big day for Harry Kane.
17: Yes, it was.
19: Hey, Alex Teichert, give me Flo Balogun's day in 5 seconds.
6: Flo Balogun!
19: Yeah.
7: Baffination.
17: Hey, to Alex, did he earn his second yellow yet?
8: Jason was real close there.
19: Okay, all
17: you're,
19: right.
17: You were really skating for a while.
19: If I get my second yellow tonight, I'm out for the next two shows.
17: Yeah, but we all get pizza then.
8: True.
19: Oh, well, that's only – well, okay. Domino's is giving out pizzas because USA gets – it's called red card pizza, like we take the sting out of it if a USA player gets a red card. But I think you have to have the app, and it's like a lottery. It's like they get – it's like – so it's not like, hey – The Lakers scored 100 points tonight. I get free tacos. No, this is, well, you have to have the app, and there's a lottery, and then maybe you'll get a free
17: it's
19: pizza.
17: It's still $1 million worth of free pizzas and over 60,000 free medium pizzas. I remember when this was announced and people were mad. That means somebody got sent off.
19: Yeah, but you might not get one. You might not get a free pizza.
17: Well, I mean, it's cardboard pizza that'll cost you $9.
19: Wow. All of a sudden, now you love the idea. Now you're insulting the pizza.
17: It's still pizza. It's still good.
19: I think that's
17: it's
19: a
17: like
19: yellow
17: pizza,
19: card for you.
17: Pizza and sex. Even if it's bad, it's good.
19: Yeah, I think that's a yellow card for you, Mike Harmon. I think that's
17: I'll wear
19: yellow. Tie shirt, yellow?
8: Not yet. We still got time.
17: Play
19: what
17: on.
19: Not yet. What do you mean not yet?
17: Play on.
8: Didn't see anything worth the call. Fair play.
19: So, we told you last night, hey, Within 24 hours, the Lakers saying goodbye to LeBron James. And look, we talk again, thanks to everybody who took the take today. The Lakers allowed LeBron James to control the narrative. I'm leaving. I'm not coming back. Yeah, that's great. It's not about money. Yeah, that's great. It's about happiness. Yeah, that's great. Meanwhile, the Lakers did not want to bring him back. They allowed him to save face. And we told you, by this time tomorrow, they will have at least one, if not two, big names who they're going to get to replace LeBron James. And the Lakers went to work today, and they did it, right? The first thing they did, they went out and made a big trade this morning. You probably woke up to the news earlier today that, wow, the Lakers, they're really doing some work here. They make a big trade with the Utah Jazz. They get Walker Kessler, the big that Luka Doncic wanted.
17: Mm-hmm.
19: Defensively, he is terrific. They got a couple of shooters and Colin Sexton. He's a terrific off the bench. He and Quentin Grimes are going to be good depth scorers, right? I mean, so is Mamu Kelesvili. He's another depth scorer there that can play up front. In 24 hours, the Lakers went and got better defensively. They got younger. They got more athletic. And they improved their depth scoring. Like, this is better than just grabbing another star player, throwing it out there and seeing, well, does this guy work with Luka and Austin Reeves? Sometimes having a plan is the best part. And recreating LeBron James in the aggregate like they did in Moneyball. We're going to recreate Jason Giambi in the aggregate. We're going to go out and get a bunch of guys and give them money. Like, I like these moves. I think the Lakers are a better team because sometimes, hey, it's not the splash of a big name, but it's bringing in what they need. Again, improving in all of those areas. And now having an identity that, okay, we are clearly Luka 1 and Austin Reeves is 1A or 2. You got to have a 1A dude. LeBron doesn't have to worry about fitting in, how it's going to work around his health and all of those questions. Having order, having a plan, sometimes, you know, trump something like that. And what the Lakers did today was, and they were aggressive. They went out and got their guys right away. You can tell these were players they knew right away we're going to go out and get, right? This isn't the end of free agency. And, oh, Colin Sexton is still out there. And Quentin Grimes, go New York, is still out there. They went out and got the guys that they liked. They were very aggressive with it. You can tell that these were players they were high on for a long time. And we told you they're going to go out the next day and remake this team. And they did. I like what the Lakers, I know people are ripping them, but I like what they did today.
17: I really like Kessler. When it came down to they wanted him or Duren, that it seemed more likely that Detroit, even with the playoff issues, he's 22, still growing, that Detroit was going to come back over the top by July 7th and match the offer. Instead, you're able to work out a deal for Kessler. You give up, I don't think they own a pick for like 7 years now, do the Lakers, but you go and get a guy who's a true rim protector, 2 blocks a game, defensive metrics in terms of field goal percentage against. He's among the tops in the game. Just got to keep him healthy and go. And he's able to offset how terrible defensively the rest of these guys are, from Sexton to Reeves to Doncic and on down the line. But you're remaking the squad, and you had a plan. You brought him in. You talked to him. Will this work? And you were decisive. And I got to give the Lakers credit for that, because one thing over the last several years before the regime change was that they were indecisive, that they were allowing Clutch to not only control the narrative, which, again, fine, whatever you're telling reporters, go ahead and have fun at it. But if it's behind the scenes as well, that you're controlling what's actually happening, now we got a problem. And it looks like we've now hit a new age of Laker basketball.
19: Look, they tried to get Walker Kessler the last couple of years. They really like him, and he can fit with what they're doing. You know, it's what that Luka Doncic gave this move the blessing and says, yes, let's go get this guy. I don't care they traded 2 first-round picks for him. I think the whole philosophy of, oh, you trade away first-round picks. You can always trade other guys to get first-round picks, well, right? It's not like you can't get them every year.
17: But, Jason, if you're any good, the first-round pick doesn't matter.
19: Right, right. I mean, these are 2 first-round picks that are going to be outside of the lottery, right? And all you do when you're a bad team is we just want to gather first-round picks to try to save them up for a rainy day where either we can use them to get a guy and get lucky or trade a whole bunch of them together. Like, the Lakers did what they needed to do to get better now for the Luka era for the next year, probably the next 2 years. This is a great move by them. I love it.
8: Yellow card for Jason for Table Text all night. Goodbye. Yeah.
19: Whoa! So I'm out the next
8: two
19: games?
8: You're out the next
19: two
8: days.
19: Wow. Ben Maller's next. This is Fox. We are Fox Sports.
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20: In the round of 32 at the World Cup, both Malik Tillman and Fulham Balogun found the back of the net. A 2-0 win over Bosnia for Team USA, but Balogun got a red card in the win, meaning he'll be unavailable for the round of 16. In that round of 16, U.S. will play Belgium. Belgium advanced after beating Senegal. Harry Kane and England came from behind over DR Congo 2-1. He had two second-half goals to get that 2-1 victory. In the NBA, the Boston Celtics have agreed to trade Jaylen Brown to the Philadelphia 76ers. For Paul George, two first-round picks and two second-round picks. The Lakers acquiring center Walker Kessler from the Jazz, two first unprotected first-round picks and two first-round pick swaps going back to Utah. The 76ers forward Kelly Oubre has agreed to a two-year, nearly $17 million deal with the Pacers. And in Major League Baseball, the Cubs beat the Padres 23-3. Dansby Swanson with eight RBI.
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29: Yeah.
30: Big Ben Maller.
31: Boom, boom, boom, boom.
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35: Oh, what is going on? Welcome in here. Happy Wednesday on the East Coast. Happy Tuesday on the West Coast. We'll get you to Wednesday pretty soon here, West Coast. But thrilled to be here again, Maller Militia. Always fired up. You know, I was very fired up to see Team USA win on Tuesday night. As we know, I'm the biggest U.S. men's national team fan you will ever run across.
36: Huge fan.
35: Huge. Thinking about getting a Balogun back mural. So I'm thinking about doing here, Lorena. I don't know if it's him scoring the goal on Tuesday night, you know, like a nice little picturesque thing going on there, or is it the LeBron, the silencer? He hit the LeBron silencer after scoring against the Bosnia and Herzegovina, who what I would describe as the Adam Silver of soccer. I would describe Bosnia and H, as I call them, just in case I screw up the pronunciation. I would call Bosnia and H the Adam Silver of the soccer world because they just think about doing things and then they reconsider, and they think about it again, and then they consider doing something, and they don't do anything. That's Bosnia and H right there. That's their soccer style, just watching them until Balogun got the red card and was out for the rest of the game. Then Bosnia and H was like, all right, let's get things going over here. And they were a little bit more aggressive, a little bit. Not crazy aggressive. That'd be too wild right there. We're down 2-0. Let's dot our I's and cross our T's here. No wild chances. Like, we don't want to leave the back door open. Team USA could go up 3-0. We don't want that. So, yeah, Bosnia and H, not incredibly aggressive. But I don't want to take credit away from Team USA. I will say this. I can tell right now this segment is going to be a blend of positivity and me just being a hater. It's just going to be a blend. I will say on the hater side, I used to love the song Take Me Home, Country Roads from John Denver. It's a fantastic song. It's an outstanding song. Now that it's like the anthem of the U.S. men's national team, I pretty much hate this song for the time being. I'm so sick and tired of this song and the everybody singing. Hey, the studio's like, they're about to sing. Here we go. Take Me Home, Country Roads. Let's lay out. And the fans just go crazy and have fun. They sound a little English right there. I don't know if these are Americans singing right there.
36: It says World Cup fans sing it.
35: Okay.
36: Good as I can get.
35: Yeah, well, that's pretty good. Pretty good poll by you, Lorena, right. Thanks. There. But yeah, so Team USA, they beat Bosnia and Herzegovina 2-0. 2-0 is the final tally. And listen, Hater comments to the side. I'll get back right to them in a second here. But positivity. Positive no right here. They played very well. They deserve credit. They were down a man for a half an hour, and they still outscored Bosnia within that portion of the game. So that's a really good job. Malik Tillman had a goal, free kick, perfect strike. Perfect strike. Well done by him. And Team USA down a man for extended time. Their mettle was tested. And listen, they answered the call. They did a great job against Bosnia and H. Now, all is not lost for the people like me who are rooting against this team, and I'll give you the reasons why. In short, Cliff's Notes style, if you caught the program last night, I don't want to give you the same stuff regurgitated. I don't do you like that, Maller Militia, but I will go Cliff's Notes version for the people that were doing things and not supporting the show last night. You know, so they're not left in the dark, left in the cold, wondering what is going on right now. All is not lost for people like me who are rooting against the U.S. men's national team. They will face Belgium in the round of 16. And Belgium, they pulled out a miracle win on Tuesday. They were down 2-0. They scored a goal in the 86th minute. And then they got the equalizer. I love that. As a non-soccer guy, I do love the equalizer. We need to adopt that in American football. That needs to be a thing over here. I really do think we just steal it, rip it off. That'd be fantastic. A field goal at the end of regulation. The equalizer! We're going to overtime. I'm all for it. But they tied the game in the 89th minute. And then Belgium. That feisty Belgium squad over there. They won on a penalty kick at the end of extra time. I thought it was a soft call. I thought Senegal got screwed. But Belgium moves on. That's who Team USA will face. That will be on Monday in the round of 16. And Belgium, they smacked around Team USA on March 28th. Not that long ago, to the tune of 5-2. How about the people's elbow? They were smacking around. Yeah, Belgium was like Alyssa Thomas, and Team USA was like Caitlin Clark back on March 28th. We'll see if that history repeats itself here on Monday. But look, let's get some audio in here, huh? Let's get a little World Cup on Fox. This was when Balogun got whistled for a red card, and he was adios muchachos, out of the game for the last 30-ish minutes or so. Here's how it sounded on Fox TV.
0: See, Mark, when you see the still image like this, it's easy to say that's a red card. And I could see why this will potentially be given. But this is why I like seeing them in real time like this. Final decision.
1: Potential game-changing moment.
2: After review, the number 20 United States committee serious foul.
0: Yeah, it's going to be a red card.
2: The final decision is red card.
1: Wow.
0: All right, he's bewildered and shocked.
35: I do love the explanation where we're like, not sure what, and then you just hear red card. We're like, I know what that means. This is garbage. Half of the explanation was like, what? The 0-6? We're doing division here? We multiple? What are we doing right now? But, yeah, it's, Balogun got the red card. And here's the deal, man. It was a garbage call. It was one of those deals where it's sort of like a loose ball in basketball. Probably a bad example, but let's say the ball is in the air and guys are jostling for a position. It's essentially what was happening. And Balogun, it was just an honest mistake. And it looked bad. It looked worse in slow motion. And you had Balogun, his right cleat just like raked down the side of this poor Bosnian guy's, you know, right leg. It's like dragging down there on his Achilles and kind of steps on his foot. And so they gave Balogun a red card. I just thought it was a mistake. I didn't think there was any intent behind it. And I would say this, man. It's so punitive what the punishment is. If it's borderline, if it isn't blatant, like, oh, dude, that's clearly way out of bounds right here. Red card city all day. If it's borderline and like, you know, I mean, yeah, he kind of steps on his Achilles and, but he's going for the ball. There's no intent. Like, that's got to be a yellow card every time. Because look at this punishment. Not only was Balogun out for the remainder of that game, Team USA is down a man. They're playing with 10 dudes out there. And while their opponent's playing with 11, that blows my mind. Like, just to take a pause from this, like, if you think about American football, it's the best example. It's 11 on 11, just like soccer. Imagine if there was a personal foul on a player on the football field, and it's just like, personal foul, number 76, offense, he's ejected, red card, bye. You're just not playing with the left tackle for the rest of the game. Like, that just blows my mind. That's what the penalty is in soccer. I knew that. I was aware. I'm not that in the dark about soccer. I realize how those rules work. It's just so wild to me that a borderline –

0: punishment being as significant as we know it is for a red card. Yeah, I think it's a red card, right? Wow, man, that's rough. That is a rough, rough break for Team USA going forward. Now, I did get some feedback from last night's show, filled in for Big Ben Maller, and I laid out my reasons as to why I'm rooting against Team USA.
1: Understandable reasons.
0: I appreciate you saying that, Lorena, because I don't know if you saw this tweet from this unhinged Yahoo, but he was name-calling and everything over here. Now, the reasons, Cliff's Notes style, very, very quick and painless here. If you listened to the show last night, God bless you. This will not be painful, be very quick, not regurgitating everything, but for the people who didn't listen last night, shame on you. I'm willing to forgive, but I don't want you to be left out in the dark and not knowing why the heck is this guy rooting against us? Why would you root against us? Here are my reasons. Number one, I don't like the manager. This guy, Mauricio Pochettino. He had a couple of ridiculous theories I did not like. His theory was that U.S. soccer players are complacent because we don't have relegation. That's someone that's used to soccer somewhere else than the U.S. where they have relegation. And he looks at the U.S. who doesn't have relegation, and he's making more out of that than there is to make. He's like, man, why are these guys seemingly so complacent? Oh, you don't have relegation. That's why. We don't have relegation in anything, okay? Like, we don't have NFL teams like, well, you know, there's no relegation, so who cares? We went 3-14. I got paid, though, so it's all good. You don't have that. His other theory was American sports reward losing. You get a high draft pick, and that's it, okay? There is far more negativity if you don't win. I think it's a ridiculous theory. One of my examples is Charles Barkley gets reminded all of the time that he never won a championship. Okay, we talk trash nonstop if you don't win. And you get one thing in your favor if you lose, and that's a high draft pick. So I think that's a ridiculous theory from him. So I'm not a fan. Not a fan of old Mauricio and his ridiculous theories and logic over here. I've never heard takes worse than that outside of Caitlin Clark. And we'll get to that later in the program. Number two, why I'm rooting against Team USA. I hate the conversation. I hate the conversation of, hey, could the U.S. win it all? And it's like, yeah. Yeah, they could. The example I use is I could bump into Blake Lively after the show this morning.
1: You could. Know?
0: I could, Lorena. I'm not gonna, but I could. I could. Like, that's the conversation we're having with Team USA. They've won their second knockout stage game ever in their history. They have to win four more to win it all. So this idea, like, could they win? Yeah, I think they could. They can't. Okay, that's ridiculous. It's just not ready yet. Not ready yet. There's no problem. They're building toward that. That's good. But they're not ready yet. The other reason I don't want Team USA to win is I don't want to lose any of our best athletes to soccer. I'm not a soccer guy. I'm a football guy. I'm a basketball guy. Call me crazy, but I want our best athletes in this country playing football and basketball as opposed to soccer. I want the best athletes in the NFL, in the NBA. I don't want the best athletes rocking the U.S. men's national team kit over there and playing soccer. That's just me. So if you look where this is going, I would compare Team USA quickly. I would compare them to a college football team. And you might look at this and be like, what? Just follow me on this one. I would compare the U.S. men's national team to Indiana football, right? Think about the IU Hoosiers in college football. You'll see a couple of parallels right here. What do Team USA on the men's side and IU football have in common, as aside from these last 2 years where IU cranked it into gear? What they have in common is that neither got the best athletes and they had a long history of losing, okay? That's what both are dealing with. And so if you look at the IU Hoosiers, what happened a couple of years ago, they got a new head coach in Kurt Cignetti. And they had a really good season. He brought over a bunch of transfers, brought a bunch of his own guys over from the Sun Belt Conference. He's like, come on, follow me to IU. And they're like, all right. And they didn't get Power 4,

0: offers. They're ticked off at the world, chip on their shoulder. You don't think we're good enough. You don't think that I should be in the Power Four. I'm going to show you. And they had success. They went 11-2 that first year. And what did that do? That gave them a foundation which they could build upon and get even better. And that's exactly what they did. They got a big transfer in Fernando Mendoza. Fernando Mendoza was on the phone with Kirby Smart in Georgia. He was almost a dog. And because IU did well the season prior, he's like, you know what? I'm gonna go with this Cignetti thing over here with IU. He went over to IU. They got some recruits. They got some transfers. They built upon their momentum, and boom, national championship. Went undefeated. Unbelievable story. That is similar to me as Team USA men's soccer, where they haven't had the best athletes. We all know that. The best athletes in this country play football, basketball. They do not play soccer. That's just, everybody knows that. And Team USA has had this long history of losing. You've lost time and time and time again. You're expected to lose. There are not high standards, not high expectations. A lot of the players don't believe they're going to win big, right? That's a big hurdle you got to get over to start winning, change the culture, all of that stuff. I think that Team USA is very much like the IU football Hoosiers. And so what I don't want to see, and I'm sorry, I don't want to see Team USA have this deep run, this long run, capturing the hearts and minds of the nation. What, Team USA and all this stuff, and all these little guys, right? The boys in this country are going to be like, I want to play soccer. I don't want that. Call me crazy. I don't want that. You might want it more than life itself. God bless you. I don't. I don't. But that weaves us to this. I did hear from someone on X who goes by We Are Redskins. Okay. He doesn't like the new name of the Commanders. Not a big fan. I should have. That's what I should have tweeted back at him. I should have tweeted back at him, go Commanders. But he wrote at me, you're a total D word. Okay. All right. He called me a D, right? He says, I don't like the coach of USA soccer either. But to root against America makes you a P word. He went D word and P word is what this guy went.
1: Wow, dogs and cats. That's crazy.
0: Crazy right there. Unhinged. Unhinged.
1: Sir, you need to calm down.
0: Let's take it on back. Let's take it on back. Take it down a couple of notches over here. You tell me if this is professional or not, Lorena. This is what I wrote back at him.
1: What'd you say?
0: I wrote, go Belgium. Jump in a river. Is that acceptable or what do you
1: think? I like it.
0: Okay, good. I didn't curse, you know, just friendly back and forth,
1: like for
0: right?
1: You, that was pretty contained.
0: Okay, good. Based on, and you say you don't know anything about me.
1: Yeah.
0: Yeah, come on, you know plenty. Listen, just so we're on the same page, all right? I am rooting against the team. I am not rooting against the country. Okay, this is how it works in my mind. It might not be the same for you. We might have, you know, different thoughts. We're on different wavelengths. That's fine. If you're watching an NFL game and someone says to you, hey, who are you rooting for? The Cowboys or the Eagles? If I say, I'm for the Eagles in this game, it'd be silly for someone to say to me, you hate the Lone Star State? You hate the city of Dallas? And Houston and San Antonio, you hate the movie Friday Night Lights? You hate everything about Texas? I'd be like, I'm just rooting for the Eagles. That's all. That's how I feel about this. This is sports. This is not politics. This is sports. I'm rooting against a team for the reasons I just laid out for you. So that's not unpatriotic, un-American. It's not un-anything. It's, for me, pro football and pro basketball. I'm not anti-USA. I'm anti-soccer in the USA. That's all. That's where I'm coming from. But, hey, listen, some people disagree. Some people disagree to the tune of calling me the D word and the P word. You know, so hey, if you're scoring at home, that guy, he got bingo on that. I think he got, I think that was a crossing boardwalk or something. I don't know what. He did something pretty significant right there. But We Are Redskins did not agree with my spiel last night. And I'm sure I'm off to a horrible start in his eyes if he's listening to this fine program right now. And that's fine. That's fine. Reasonable minds can disagree. It's just the unreasonable minds we got a problem with. You know, like if you're unreasonable, look, man, just tone it down. I don't know what to tell people as far as that goes. All right, feel free. 877-99 on Fox is your phone number. On X, just tweet me at The No Show. Always available for you. Love to hear from you, Militia. 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
2: Hell
0: in
2: yeah.
0: here. We'll have a good time as we roll on through the early morning hours. Very excited to hear from Lorena and more. How can I say this? In more length? There we go. A little more lengthy conversation with Lorraine around the corner. Brandon is in. Looking forward to that. First show we've done together producing this fine show. So excited about that. Very nice. Also, we got hoops. Man, do we have hoops on the agenda tonight. What in the world is this team doing? You can apply that to a couple of squads. We will do that next. I'm Brian Noe in for Big Ben Maller. Hang with us right here on Fox Sports Radio. 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

0: It is Fox Sports Radio. I'm Brian Noe in for Big Ben Maller. 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Team USA getting it done. 2-0 against Bosnia. Take on Belgium in the round of 16. Everybody's fired up. Now, you don't hear Lorena sometimes, but I will. And she'll say, you know, like when your mic is hot, she'll be like, you're hot. Something like that. But instead, she had like a mouthful of, I don't know, potato chips or Fritos. What do you got working on over there, Lorena?
1: I'm eating goodness. Pita chips and hummus.
0: She was like, you're hot. Right? Is that basically what it was?
1: I was wondering if you heard that.
0: Oh, I heard it. Yeah, I definitely heard that. Okay. Did you watch Team USA beat Bosnia over there?
1: No.
0: What was going on for you? What did you have going on?
1: I don't even know what I did today. I watched a lot of Sailor Moon.
0: Sailor Moon?
1: Yeah. Oh, and I organized beads by color.
0: Can you break that down for us? What is organizing beads by color consist of?
1: You know, like color coordinating beads. So let's say you accidentally spilled all your beads into one bowl, and
0: so like, are we talking like smaller beads to make?
1: Yeah,
0: you know
1: the ones that you
0: bracelets?
1: Iron. You know the ones that you actually iron and you make little patterns and designs like from like the 90s. I'm gonna have
0: You're
1: to
0: big
1: send
0: on
1: you,
0: those, huh?
1: Yeah, me and my daughter are making all sorts of stuff with those today. So.
0: Wow, you guys are having the time of your life.
1: Yeah, we're just
0: right
1: arts
0: now.
1: And crafts in it and stuff, so it was good. But she doesn't like soccer. She doesn't want to put that on in the background.
0: Against the US.
1: Oh no.
0: You know,
1: you sound like a robot.
0: This daughter of yours. Yeah, this she was. She's like, actually, I'm rooting against Team USA. I want the best athletes to play in the NFL and NBA. I always be like, Lorena, please give her a high five from me. Please. Please give her a high five. Yeah, there you go.
1: That was it right there.
0: There it is. I like that. A virtual high five. Very nice. Okay. I think later in the program, Lorena, you made a ridiculous comment off the air yesterday where you just said, like, I don't think I even know that much about you. I'm like, that's ridiculous. You know plenty of things. But what we need to do, we need to build on the foundation we already have. So a little bit later, we're going to do a little getting to know.
1: With the no, like N-O-E, getting to know.
0: Well, it could be. Yeah, you could do it like that for sure. But yeah, just kind of rapid fire questions. Think of us, we're playing tennis. We're playing tennis with questions, you know, like, you know, what's your favorite movie? Or what's your favorite dessert? What's your favorite, whatever. You know, we're throwing questions back and forth. So we'll do that probably in the third hour sometime. I'm looking forward to that. I'll learn all
1: kinds. I got
0: to
1: come up with some good questions.
0: Yeah. Come up with some good questions and we'll go, we'll volley questions back and forth. Looking forward to that. We've got Brandon here in these late night hours producing this fine program. Brandon, what's going on, man? First time we've worked together. How are things?
2: Yeah, no, it's great to be here. It's great. Yeah, you know, I'm looking forward to the college football season already. But
0: okay.
2: The World Cup's happening right now.
0: Who's your college football team?
2: Yeah, I know you're a Notre Dame guy, right? I went to USC, so unfortunately, in recent memory, I'm a USC football fan. I know they have some bad blood with Notre Dame right now because of the scheduling stuff.
0: Because you guys are scared? Is that why? You're upset at Notre Dame because you guys are scared and trying to twist everything to make it Notre Dame's fault? Is that why you're mad at Notre Dame?
2: Listen, if Notre Dame played Michigan, if they played Ohio State, if they played in the Big Ten or SEC, they wouldn't want to play USC either.
0: You know what? That's not a horrible point. And I've said this, Brandon, just so you know. I get it. I get why USC would say, man, we play in the Big Ten. Playing Notre Dame, especially right now, Notre Dame's good.
2: Yeah, and they'd already have like three other losses. You know, they play Ohio State, Oregon, at Indiana. Yeah. And so you play Notre Dame. Yeah, your schedule's the toughest, but you'll lose four or five games.
0: Hey, I totally understand it. You're trying to get into the playoff, and that could keep you out if you keep playing Notre Dame. So I get it. I just wish they wouldn't twist it into something that it's not. Like, just own it and be like, dude, we play a tough schedule, man. Like, it's probably not in our best interest. If they were just honest with it, I'd respect it. But
2: I agree
0: I'm
2: with
0: like
2: you. They
0: you,
2: beat
0: though.
2: Us, by the way. They would beat us. They've beaten us, like, I think three of the last four times, right? Caleb was the his first year at SC was the last time we beat him.
0: Yeah, I remember that game well. That was at USC, and he had a nice little touchdown run at the very end. Yeah, that was a really good USC performance. But yeah, you're right. Notre Dame's gotten the better of them lately. But hey, listen, man, we'll have fun going back and forth. You have some of the best music in college football. I do love the USC music. It's fantastic, the whole Fight On stuff. But that's good. We get along, man. You're a big ball guy. That's good.
2: Yes, sir.
0: That's good. Very good. Okay, we'll have some fun this evening. I'm going to get to the militia here in a second, but let me just touch on this very briefly. We'll expand next hour, but what in the world are these two teams doing? The first team would be the Boston Celtics. The Boston Celtics have traded Jaylen Brown to the Sixers, and what do they get back in return? Well, they get Paul George. They get two first-round picks. They get two second-round picks. I'm reading this, and I'm like, there's got to be more. There's not more than it. Paul George is 6 years older than Jaylen Brown. So really, you're getting old Paul George and two first-round picks. Because who cares about the second-round picks? I mean, every now and then there's a diamond in the rough. There's a Jalen Brunson. There's a Jokic. But time and time and time again, most of these second-round picks are total duds. You'd be very, very lucky to find anything of great significance in the second round. That's typically the way it goes down. So I look at this trade, and the Celtics get back for Jaylen Brown, a guy that has been a two-time All-NBA player. He's been a Finals MVP. He was a legitimate MVP candidate this past season. They trade him for a guy who's 6 years older and essentially two first-round picks. There's got to be more than that. And not only do they trade him for that very modest haul, they trade him to a team in the same conference, in the same division, and a team that just beat them in the playoffs after coming back from a 3-1 deficit. The Sixers just beat the Celtics, and the Celtics just traded them Jaylen Brown. This is unbelievable. I don't know what the Celtics are doing. The NBA world is baffled right now. They're just like, what is is this fake news? This is like something from The Onion. Seems like satire over here. But that's the real deal. That's what went down. The other thing that we will stretch our legs out on in the near future here is what the Lakers are doing. These desperate Lakers. Holy hell, man. So they trade for Walker Kessler from the Utah Jazz. The Lakers, they gave up two unprotected first-round picks and two first-round pick swaps for Walker Kessler. That is a lot to give up. That's more than what the Celtics got for Jaylen Brown. The Lakers gave up more for Walker Kessler. Unreal. Walker Kessler also will sign a four-year, $130 million contract with the Lakers. Holy hell. Now, we do have to find out what Brandon Ayuk, wide receiver currently with the Niners, has to say about this deal. Brandon, if you will.
3: Big old white boy.
0: That's right. Yep, that's right. Walker Kessler. Big old white dude right there. That's right. Going from the Utah Jazz to the Lakers. Now, here's the thing. Health is an issue with Walker Kessler. He only played 63 games over the last two seasons. That is not good. He is a great rim protector. Great defender, not a shooter. This is the fine print. Not a shooter. He shoots under 27% from three. Now, that's a little misleading because he doesn't shoot many threes. Hardly ever takes threes, but trying to expand his range a little bit. You know, he flirted with it a lot more two seasons ago. He was banged up pretty much all of last season. Only played five games. But he's not a shooter. He doesn't shoot from distance. He's not one of these guys that has range. You think about Kevin Garnett from, it's a little dated right now, but KG had range. KG could step out, hit jump shots. That's not what Walker Kessler does. And for this price tag, you would hope that he could, but he doesn't. He only shoots around 55% from the free throw line. That's freaking awful. So the Lakers give up a ton to get Walker Kessler, and they have no maneuverability. There are a couple other moves we'll get to next hour. But the Lakers, man, if this team doesn't pop, if it doesn't gel, if it doesn't hit, they are freaking screwed. There's really nothing they can do to add to the mix of what they have right now. So a lot of people looking sideways at what the Lakers have done. We'll expand. We'll expand next hour. Let me get the militia in here a bit. Let me go to Jerome in Charleston. See what's on his mind in these late night hours. Jerome, you're on Fox Sports Radio. What's going on?
4: Brian, you're rooting against your own country. How dare you, Brian, though? How dare you root against the good old U.S. of A., the red, white, and blue. And you live and work in this country, and you make money in this country.
0: Oh, stop it. That's Jerome, that's all ridiculous, dude. You're making it way bigger than it is. I'm rooting against the team. This is not rooting against the country. You're making it way more than it actually is. It's silly. It makes no sense.
4: Let me ask you a question. Who is more out of their tree, Stephen A. Smith or Nick Wright? Nick Wright says the All-Star game would be a lot better if they put the black players against the white players. And then Stephen A. Smith says the Lakers can't win a championship because their three main players, the players you just talked about, they're white. Did he ever hear about Larry Bird? Huh? Has he ever heard about Larry Bird? And all he did with the Celtics? They can't win because they're white? What kind of crack is that, man? What kind of stupid comment is that?
0: Well, I don't know, man. I will say, you're telling me, though, Jerome, you're not watching black guys versus the white guys at the NBA All-Star Weekend? You're not watching that? I'm watching that.
4: What kind of garbage is that, man? Is that not what kind of crap is that? What is the sports media turning into, man? What is it, like a Klan rally or something? With comments like that?
0: It might be the opposite of that. I don't think that's what it is, Jerome. It'd be the opposite of that, right? An anti-Klan rally if we're going with that right there. But we'll get to Stephen A. Smith's comments. It's one of those things where, look, if it was said in reverse, it wouldn't be taken kindly. But as non-politically correct as it is, might be correct. It might, might actually be on point.
1: If anyone's going to say it, it's Stephen A.
0: Yeah, but that's the thing. Like, Jerome's making this bigger than it is. Like, Stephen A. Smith didn't say something inaccurate. He didn't say no team featuring. I don't believe he did. No team featuring. He'd be wrong. He knows basketball too well to say something like this. No team featuring prominent white players has ever won an NBA championship. To factually be wrong with what the Celtics have done, to Jerome's point. Like, Larry Bird, Kevin McHale, Danny Ainge played a significant role there. That'd be factually wrong. He's not saying that. He's saying this iteration. We'll play his comments and hear what he said exactly pretty soon here. Let me work in one more real fast. We got Poppy in San Diego over here. The parlay didn't hit, but a couple of legs did. Poppy, how you feeling this morning, buddy?
5: Hey, I'm just pretty mad. The World Cup and the parlays, the couple of those legs hit. Hopefully you made money on Team USA on that, Brian.
0: Oh, no, I can't bet on Team USA. I'm rooting against them, Poppy. You know the drill.
5: Oh, no. No, no, don't worry. Don't worry. I got you. I'm going to convince you with the picks. Now you're going to be, even if you're rooting for them, you're going to be making money on them, all right? So let's go on for the World Cup picks for tomorrow. The first game is going to be at 12. It's going to be in L.A., your beautiful L.A., SoFi. So we got Spain on that game. It's going to be Spain is going to be playing against Austria. Mm-hmm. And that gets at 12 p.m. And look, Spain didn't do too good on that one, but we're going to take Spain on there with Yamal, that young future star, Yamal. Maybe I gave you guys a free pop yesterday, and Kane scored on England, so I'm feeling Yamal's going to score anytime goal. We'll put that on there, but we're taking Spain. You like that, Brian?
0: So which pick is you're going with Spain to win the game? That's the official pick, right?
5: That's the official pick. Yeah, other one is just a bonus, all right?
0: Okay, bonus. All right. A little sprinkle of sauce right there by Poppy. A little gift from him to you. I like that. Okay, what else do we have?
5: And the next game up, it's Portugal. Cristiano Ronaldo versus Croatia. That game's going to be at 4 p.m., and it's going to be in Toronto. Look, Portugal is great. They're going to be good. Cristiano Ronaldo, his final World Cup, his first World Tour, and we're going to go with Portugal on that one. And
0: okay, taking Portugal. What's the last leg of this parlay here, Poppy? What do we have?
5: And the last leg, we got Switzerland versus Algeria. That's an 8 p.m. game. I saw Switzerland over here in a friendly game in San Diego on Snapdragon. They looked great. They looked amazing when they were playing. They're the real deal. And I'm going to be taking Switzerland on there. So what do we have if we put those all together? What do you have, Brian, on those?
0: All right, here on BetMGM, the three legs, you got Spain, you got Portugal, you got Switzerland, right? That is plus 359. A little better than 3.5 to 1 right there, Poppy.
5: Okay, we're going to take that, Brian, and we're going to make that bling bling.
0: All right. Appreciate that, Poppy. Very nice. Poppy earning some scratch for everybody listening. Very nicely done. Hopefully. Hopefully earning some scratch.
6: Money.
0: Or earning some tickets that are losers. I don't know. It could go either way. I'm rooting against them. I'm just saying it could go either way. 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All right, coming up next, the Who Am I game. So LeBron James will return for his 24th NBA season.
6: Who?
0: Yeah, you might caught some little word about that. LeBron has played the most playoff games in NBA history. Most playoff games, 302 playoff games. I have played the second most games in NBA playoff history. Who am I?
6: Who?
0: Get your comments out there on X at the No Show. We'll have some fun with that coming up next. I'm Brian Noe in for Big Ben Maller. 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
24: All right, so it's established. I'm not, you know, a soccer guy per se, but the World Cup, it's been a lot of fun. I'm into it. Checking out things on the pitch, as they say. Watching Messi and Mbappe, because I like saying his name. And the Europeans are loving living in America. You know, they ran out of beer in Boston because all the Scottish came over and drank everything. This has been a blast. I'm all in on the World Cup. Go USA!
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0: It is Fox Sports Radio. 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And we don't have time right now, so we'll get to the Tire Rack play of the day next hour. Looking forward to that very much so. Okay, the Who Am I game.
1: Who?
0: LeBron James, you might have heard, he's going to return for his 24th NBA season. Fun fact about LeBron James, you might have known, he has played the most games in NBA playoff history. I have played the second most games in NBA playoff history. Now, I spent the break researching white guys in the NBA, preparing for this whole Stephen A. Smith thing, and so I haven't checked X, so we'll go on the fly together. Late night drug tester says, you are Saweetie, who is 33 today. I don't know. Do you know this?
2: Happy birthday, Saweetie.
0: Saweetie, yeah.
2: She's a rapper.
0: How do you pronounce it, though, Lorraine?
2: Saweetie.
0: Saweetie. Okay, so I was right. Well, good. Very nice. All right, he goes with Saweetie. Who am I? Analog Al goes with Scotty Barnes. Shout out Scotty Barnes. Very good player. Now has a nice sidekick with Kawhi. Well, let's see. Eileen, who am I? Corey Taylor. Oh, she went Slipknot on us. Very nice. Doug says Billy Hoyle. Well, love. Shout out. White man can't jump right there. Sean G says Blake Lively. Good poll. Very good poll. Who am I? That is Derek Fisher. Yes, former Laker, among other things, but second most playoff games in history.
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19: The Boston Celtics have agreed to trade Draylen Brown to the Philadelphia 76ers to get back Paul George, 2 first-round picks and 2 second-round picks. The Lakers acquiring center Walker Kessler from the Utah Jazz for 2 unprotected first-round picks and 2 first-round pick swaps. Lakers also signing Kessler to a 4-year, $130 million contract. The 76ers forward Kelly Oubre has agreed to a 2-year, nearly $17 million deal to join the Pacers. The Grizzlies trading Santi Aldama to the Dallas Mavericks for A.J. Johnson, a 2030 Warriors first-round pick and 2 future second-rounders. In Major League Baseball, the Cubs defeated the Padres 23-3. Dansby Swanson had 3 home runs, including a grand slam and 8 RBI. The round of 32 at the World Cup, Mark Tillman and Fulham Balogun found the back of the net for a 2-0 win over Bosnia. Balogun did get a red card in the game, making him unavailable for the round of 16.
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21: Here he is in for Big Ben. Brian, no.

0: what is going on? Welcome in. Happy Wednesday to... Is it Wednesday? Where are we at? I'm totally screwed up. Is this Wednesday or Thursday?
1: I think it's Thursday now.
0: Welcome into Thursday. Let's get after it over here. That's right. It's so hard to keep things on track over here, man. I'm not used to this, you know? I'm not used to the weeknight overnights. So I got to do a little math on what day it is, but we are into Thursday officially. Beautiful thing. All right, so we got Stephen A. Smith talking about white dudes. The Lakers, they've made a couple of moves, and listen, their white quotient, if you will, it's going up. It's going up. Got a lot of white guys on this roster over here. So Stephen A. Smith has some thoughts on this. Jerome in Charleston, he called in, and he's like, who's more out of their minds? Is it Nick Wright talking about black guys versus the white guys in the NBA All-Star game? That's his idea. I would watch. I like, people are going to be like, when's it on again? I'll be watching. We would watch. By the way, we're doing a little bit of math, not to derail this whole thing, but we were doing a little bit of math. Brandon was chiming in here, and we're just looking at the all-white guy roster. If we're looking at the NBA right now, like, don't sleep on the whiteys over here. Like, we're representing right now. You got Luka, Jokic. Well, you can start off with a couple of names where you don't need the full names. You know those are star players. Those are superstar players. So you got Luka, you got Jokic, you got Cooper Flagg. And you got some good, like, rotation guys, some good starters. We got Alperen Şengün with the Rockets. Yeah, I know he's Turkish, right? Like, we got a lot of these dudes are international guys. But technically white dudes. What was it, Chris Rock? Didn't he say that? He's like, black people don't have time to dice you into, you know, little subsections right here. And I forget what example he gave. He's like, what did he say? Like, yeah, European cracker. I don't remember what he said exactly. But, you know, we're all lumping these guys into the white guy team picture, if you will. Josh Giddey's still a good player. Sort of out of sight, out of mind with the injuries going on, but still a good player with the Bulls. Alex Caruso, give you some defense. We got to get DiVincenzo back healthy after the Achilles injury. But we got shooting with Tyler Hero. Domantas Sabonis is a good player. Chet Holmgren, not great against the Spurs, but also a good player. Then you get Denny Avdija with the Blazers. Fantastic. I call him the Torito of the NBA. Just attacks the rim like it's a red cape. He's attacking the rim just like a bull. Franz Wagner with the Magic. We got some guys. Got some guys, Peyton Pritchard, Lauri Markkanen. Don't sleep on the white guys here. Don't sleep on them. But we get to Stephen A. Smith's comments about the Lakers specifically. And he just came right out and said it. Here's Stephen A. Smith on First Take.
2: I just got to say it, y'all. Where the hell the Los Angeles Lakers think they going with a bunch of white dudes? Somebody had to say it, so I'm saying it. Your three top players are white dudes? Really? This ain't golf. This ain't baseball. Hell, it ain't even soccer. And we got a whole bunch of brothers on Team USA. What y'all think this is? It's basketball. This is basketball. In NBA history, when have you seen your three most prominent players on a basketball team all be white? And that takes you to the promised land. Somebody got to say it, so I'm saying it.
0: All right, there he is. Well, the way he's packaged it exactly, you couldn't say the 80s Celtics. Because you couldn't say Larry Bird, Kevin McHale, and Danny Ainge. You couldn't say that with Chief Robert Parrish on that squad, with Dennis Johnson on that squad. You couldn't say that their three most prominent players were all white. You couldn't say that. So that is not an untrue statement right there. I would push back and say, look, you're not going to have the three best white guys on the same team because you couldn't afford that. But the three best white guys in the league, they're winning a championship. If you got Luka, Jokic, Cooper Flagg, that is a championship-worthy team right there. Stop it. I don't think that Luka, Austin Reeves, and Walker Kessler are a championship-worthy nucleus. No, I don't believe that. But I disagree with the idea that if you took the best of the best, that the Whiteys have to offer right here, that they would not be winning a championship. I don't agree with that. Now, you could look in the history of the NBA and say, well, point to the team. Who's the team that had their three most prominent players all being white winning a championship? I don't know that you can point to one. There's not one that stands out to me, so he's probably correct about that. But I wouldn't look at that and say it can't be done because it hasn't been done. You're telling me that Luka, Jokic, and Cooper Flagg don't have a chance to win a championship with a competent supporting cast? Come on, what are we doing right now? So there's a difference between it hasn't been done and it can never be done. He's basically saying it hasn't and it can't be done. I would say, yeah, it hasn't, but oh, it could. It could. If the right planets and everything lined up correctly, it could happen. We got more from Stephen A. Smith right here. Let's hear about a White Dude Central. Now, I'm sorry, this is not on First Take. This is on the Stephen A. Smith Show. So here's Stephen A. on White Dude Central. Let's check this out.
2: Luka, Austin Reeves, and Walker Kessler. This is the Los Angeles Lakers that we are talking about here. And Rob Pelinka has done made this White Dude Central. Now, I ain't mad. None of them are scrubs. Luka and Austin can ball. They deserve their money. I respect the hell out of both of them. And I know Luka ain't from America, but damn it, he's still white. I'm just saying, this is a league dominated by a bunch of brothers. When's the last time we seen three white prominent dudes lead you to the promised land in the NBA?
0: Yeah, I mean, hey, I don't know. I wouldn't make this a whole white-black thing, personally. I hear what he's saying. I get it. I understand. And there's something to this. I would just look at these particular white guys, these three guys as your nucleus. Luka, we all know his credentials offensively, not a defensive guy. Austin Reeves, we know his credentials offensively, not a defensive guy. Walker Kessler is basically the opposite of that. Great defensive player, great rim protector, very good rebounder, not an offensive guy. So it's kind of like the yin and yang thing going on over here with the Lakers, with those three players being the most prominent guys. I would just look at that particular nucleus, no matter what color they are, what they bring to the table in a good way, what their strengths are, what their deficiencies are. That's what I would look at. But as far as he wants to harp on the white thing, okay, all right. But I think it distracts from just their strengths and weaknesses. That's what I would say. And I would also say, if we're going to play that game, okay, I'm going to keep this in my back pocket. All right, the next time I want to say something like, hey, you can't have an NFL team with a black head coach, a black GM, and a black quarterback. What if they ever won a Super Bowl? You can't say that. I'm going to keep this in my back pocket. All right, we can say it one way. We can say it the other way. We can play these games all day long if that's where you want to go. But you tell me if Stephen A. wouldn't be unhinged a little bit. Can you imagine if some white sports radio host got on the air and was like, black quarterback, black head coach, black GM, disaster written all over this NFL team. Are you kidding me? When has that ever won anything in the NFL? Oh, gosh. It would be World War III if that ever happened. So, I don't know, man. Whatever. He can have fun with it and talk about the pasty white Lakers. That's fine. He can have his fun with it, I guess. The more moves that the Lakers made, you can look at these and say, I like them, but they have no maneuverability. None. You look at the Lakers, they trade for Walker Kessler, and they pick up Colin Sexton. They pick up Quentin Grimes.

0: arm, left leg. I think it's the left. I should verify that. One side of his body is all tatted up. The other side is not tatted whatsoever. And so the story is his mom doesn't like tattoos. And he's like, all right, well, I'll give you one side, Mom. And so he is. He's tatted up all on the left side and no tats whatsoever on the right side. He's like, I'll give you the right side, Mom. How's that? So there you go. There's the newest Laker, Mamushkelishvili. I do my best on that one. I'm in the general vicinity. But again, he's a big man that can shoot it from outside. But he signs a four-year, $52 million deal. Quentin Grimes, who, again, good shooter, but 4 years, $60 million. Good Lord. They paid Walker Kessler $130 million over 4 years. $130 million for Walker Kessler. Again, a good player. Not a star. Not even an all-star yet. He's played in the league for 4 years. Now, last year was only five games. He's been in the league for 4 years, zero all-star appearances. So think about this, too. The Jazz, they received more draft capital from the Lakers for Walker Kessler than the Clippers got for Kawhi Leonard, than the Hornets got for LaMelo Ball, than the Celtics got for Jaylen Brown. The Lakers gave up more for Walker Kessler than those other teams gave up for Kawhi, LaMelo Ball, and Jaylen Brown. By the way, Jaylen Brown, two-time All-NBA guy, Finals MVP, still young. Kawhi Leonard, a little bit longer in the tooth, but the credentials, good Lord, seven-time All-NBA guy, two-time Finals MVP, two-time Defensive Player of the Year. That's what Kawhi Leonard brings to the table. He's also named to the 75th anniversary NBA squad, right? That's the credentials that Kawhi brings to the table. Walker Kessler hasn't even been an all-star. And the Lakers gave up more for Walker Kessler than all those other teams gave up for star players. Kawhi, Jaylen Brown. Wow. Wow. So not only did the Lakers give up all of that draft capital, all of that stuff, they're paying Walker Kessler huge money as if he's a star. He's not a star yet. Maybe one day, maybe he'll get there, but not yet. It's like the end of Gladiator. Not yet. Not yet. The end of Gladiator, one of my favorite movies right there. Maybe Lorraine and I will discuss movies and getting to know next hour.
1: You just be quoting things all the time. I know that about you.
0: You do, yeah. I do love two main things. My two main quotes. Oh, I actually have another movie quote. I grabbed the audio for you tonight here, Lorraine. There's a topic I want to get into. But I do quote in Gladiator, not yet. Not yet. I quote that one all the time. And it's really not even that memorable of a line. But it's Denzel in Man on Fire when he says, piece by piece. It just comes up all the time in sports radio. I don't know why. I'm like, all right, we're going to break it down piece by piece, like Denzel said in Man on Fire. I say that all the time, man. But yeah, you're right. I do like to quote movies here and there. But Walker, let me see. The draft, I'm sorry, the trade compensation is what we're looking for right here for Walker Kessler. It is a boatload, man. They've given up a lot to get the guy. A couple of unprotected first-round picks, two first-round pick swaps. That's a lot to give up for four first-rounders, right? Basically, four first-rounders for Walker Kessler. Yeesh. Man, I don't know. That's one of the things. If you don't love the trade, if you don't love, all right, Quentin Grimes just isn't quite working, we gotta change things. They're just stuck. The Lakers, here's what they have. They have no tradable first-round picks over the next 7 years. They can't trade any first-round picks for the next 7 years. This is their team. What they have right now, and Stephen A. Smith is calling, you know, he didn't call them pasty white guys. I guess he stopped himself from calling them pasty white guys. What do you call them? White Dude Central. That's what he called it. We got White Dude Central over here with the Lakers.
1: Probably pretty pasty.
0: Yeah, he didn't go pasty, though. You're right, but he didn't say it. You said it. He didn't say it. I did get a text from Rob Parker here this evening and before the show started. And

0: He made a video of the white guys on the Lakers. He's like singing this song and he's got graphics and all this. I just put, LOL, you're crazy. I think it's funny, but if the equivalent was said about an all black unit, your fangs would start to show, is what I said to Rob. And he went back to like the 70s. The New York Knicks, they had an all black team and it was talked about, but I don't know, man. Look, I guess fair is fair, right? If we're going to be talking about the white dude Central Lakers, maybe we're talking about the black dude Central Chicago Bears at some point. I don't know. Some NFL team that we got a black quarterback, black head coach, black GM. Oh, gosh. If we just like, yeah, not going to be successful. When has it ever worked? Huh? When? That would not go well. I'm just telling you right now, it would not go well. Not go well, but, you know. It doesn't work this, I understand, it doesn't work the same way all across the board. As much as some people say that it should, I understand that it's not. But listen, if you can dish it out, you should be able to take it. That's all I'm going to say. You know those friends? You've got those friends. I have those friends. They might like to crack on you a little bit here and there, you know, and then you crack on them back and they can't quite take it. And it's like, oh, okay, you can dish it out, but you can't take it. That's lame. Like, if you can't take it, then you can no longer take it. You no longer can dish it out, right? You got to be able to take it to be able to dish it out. Those are the prerequisites right there. All right, 877-99 on Fox is your phone number. Some people are lined up. The Mallard Militia wants to chime in, and I will stop yakking and get right to you around the corner. We'll stretch out our legs. We'll get to the militia here. 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All right, we got a lot to do. We'll hear from the militia. We will, at the end of the hour, get to, it's a dork move that's totally understandable, though. We'll get to that as the hour progresses. I am Brian Noe in for Big Ben Maller. Keep it locked right here on Fox Sports Radio. 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

0: It is Fox Sports Radio. I'm Brian Noe in for Big Ben Maller. 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Man, what we got going on Thursday? Let's check it out. We got Spain and Austria. Well, Big Poppy, he previewed all this. So 3 p.m. Eastern, we got Portugal and Croatia, 7 p.m. Eastern. And we got a late night. Got a nightcap over here, 11 p.m. Eastern, Switzerland and Algeria. There you go. Catch it on Fox and Fox One. Beautiful stuff. All right, let's get out to the militia here. Militia's been patiently waiting, and I appreciate that. So less yakking right now. Get right to them. We'll just go right down the list. We got 2% in Bama. Back-to-back nights. Good to hear from you, 2%. How are things?
1: Man, it's going pretty good, man. You stole my thunder whenever, if a white guy got on here and said, you know, let's say there was Peyton Manning and Deshaun Watson, and they were battling for the number one pick, and the coach of the NFL team was a black guy. You can't draft a black quarterback to go with that black coach. You got to take the – I mean, that's just – it's to me, if a white guy says it, it's racist. But Stephen A. Smith can get away with it. It's ridiculous to me. But so I'm just getting into soccer, man, just getting into it. I've never been a soccer guy. Couldn't stand it most of my life. But, man, I enjoyed watching USA their first game. I forgot who they played. But anyways, so I'm learning as I go, right?
0: Mm-hmm.
1: So the guy gets the red card, man, and I'm like, oh, he's done for the game. And then they kick his butt out, and I find out, they say, oh, he's gone the next game too.
0: Yeah.
1: I immediately put my head in my hands, shake my head, and said, not another sport where they do with this ridiculous rule. You know, because I'm a huge football guy, I automatically think targeting college football. It is the stupidest rule in all of sports that a player can be suspended, not by a commissioner, not by player safety, but it's just an automatic, non-reviewable suspension. I mean, it is so dumb. It needs to be changed. Why does it have to be set in stone? Why can't it be looked at after? There's so many times in college football where a guy gets pushed in the back, and that's why he hit him in the head, or just the running back lowered his head. That's why it got called. I mean, I can't stand that in sports. And like I said, I'm just getting into soccer, and now I got to deal with this crap. It is ridiculous.
0: Hey, man, I got some good news for you, though, 2%. I don't know if you know this, but this year, the first time targeting, you're not going to see a suspension for the first half of the following game. It's not an automatic suspension for the first half of the following game. So I would argue baby steps in the right direction. Listen, man, we get it. We know that head injuries, brain trauma, it's a real thing. We get it. So I understand why the rules are in place, but to your point, man, sometimes it's just far too punitive where you're talking about college football playoff games. We had this. There was a Miami defensive back against Ole Miss targeting penalty in the second half. He's missing the first half of the championship game. That's crazy to me. So we're at least not going to see that this season in college football.
1: Thank God, man. That's like it's not going to happen no matter what, or it still could happen possibility.
0: It's just no longer an automatic suspension for the first half of the following game. If it happens in the second half, right, like you just out for the rest of that game, but they're not extending it to the following week for the first half. So I think it's on an experimental basis. Who knows, man? They might be like, yeah, we're going back to the old way. You're kicked out for the first half of the next game also, but I appreciate you checking in, 2%.
1: One more thing. Roll Tide. Y'all are talking college football. I'm a huge Alabama fan. Two greatest coaches of all time. Roll damn Tide. We are the Mecca. We are it. You know, we're going to get back on top. Just, you know, our GOAT retired. It's going to take a few years. But roll damn Tide. Have a good night.
0: All right, man. You too. I'll tell you something else that you guys are. You guys are thieves. Stealing a playoff spot from my Notre Dame Fighting Irish last season. That's what happened right there. Ridiculous. I have no problem that Miami got in over Notre Dame. Notre Dame lost head-to-head. But Brandon, you're a big college football guy. Alabama? Like, we can retry this. I'm still not over it. I never will be, most likely. But Alabama got crushed by Florida State, a team that sucked last year. I think they were 5-7. They barely beat Auburn, another 5-7 team. They lost at home to Oklahoma, who, although they were a playoff team, they sucked. And then they got freaking destroyed by Georgia in the SEC title game. I realize Notre Dame's not in a title game because they're not in a conference. But you lose three games and you get crushed in two of them. I didn't think Bama should have been in over Notre Dame.
2: This is a hot take. I would have left Texas A&M out.
0: Really? You would have?
2: I would have put Notre Dame, Miami, and Bama in.
0: You can't put Notre Dame over A&M because A&M beat them too. You know,
2: that was the conversation about everything, right? Yeah. Oklahoma, I could have left that argument to be left out as well.
0: Man, that was the thing. Like, if Oklahoma didn't beat Alabama in the regular season, the Irish are in. But it just worked out as horribly as possible for Notre Dame fans, you know? But they didn't take care of business the first two games. So you can't cry yourself to sleep. You got to take care of your business. All right, we got Alex in Minnesota. He's up next. What's going on, Alex? You're on Fox Sports Radio.
3: Hey, this is Alex. I'm not from Minnesota. I'm from Sarasota.
0: Okay. Sarasota. Well, we're only like 2,000 miles off. That's pretty close, isn't it?
3: No, it's all right, comrade. Hey, Comrade Brian, with all your takes about the United States men national team, I'm going to have to check where you're from here, buddy. You know?
0: I am from South Bend, Indiana. You know, proud American. I'm just not a soccer guy. I don't want U.S. men's soccer to thrive. Maybe you do. Maybe you've got soccer tattoos. I don't know. I don't know what you got going on over there.
3: Like, one of the points you made, you don't want our best athletes to go play soccer? What, are you scared Sebastian Janikowski wouldn't have been kicking field goals and was playing soccer instead?
0: Do you think that the best athletes are kickers? Is that what you think?
3: Do you honestly think,
0: here's an honest question here, Alex. Do you honestly think that our best athletes who are playing in the NBA, playing in the NFL, if they dedicated their lives to soccer, they wouldn't be on the U.S. men's national team? Are you telling me that?
3: Play track instead of football? No. If they're worried about money, those guys would be playing baseball instead of football, but they're not.
0: You're not answering the question. You're not answering the question. Do you think, like, with all the talent we have, defensive backs, they could be soccer players? You go on down the list. Some quarterbacks could be soccer players. NBA guys could be soccer players. You don't think if there are young boys in this country growing up aspiring to be soccer players, you don't think they could hack it?
3: Why wouldn't they aspire to play another sport that pays more money in this country? Nobody, like, they're not going to leave to go play. Nobody's going to stop playing football to go play soccer. No one's going to do that, huh?
0: No one's going to do it. If you have this long run in the World Cup this year, nobody does that. That's what you're telling me.
3: That would make it on the men's national team.
0: No one's doing it. That's ridiculous. So, you know better than that. That's a ridiculous take. That makes no sense, Alex. You got to do better than that, buddy. I don't know what to tell you. Like, I know my take is going to rub some people the wrong way, and you can push back. You just got to make sense. Just got to make sense while pushing back. We got Steve in South Dakota. What's going on, Steve? You're on Fox Sports Radio.
4: Hey, how's it going, buddy?
0: Good, man. How are you?
4: Real good. I hear you on the Nate Brown show, too.
0: Oh, nice. Very cool, man. Nate's my guy. He does radio in South Dakota for the people that are listening here tonight. But, yeah, oh, Nate's the best, man. I got love for Black
4: Hills
0: over there.
4: He's only got a couple faults. Him, Rusty Wilson, and Kyler Murray is.
0: He loves some Kyler Murray. That's true. He expects big things from Kyler Murray this year.
4: But, you know, I don't know what happened to the sports radio, but, you know, people like Stephen A. and Rob Parker, they got to throw race into everything. It's like, whatever happened to the old days. But anyway, what about Caitlin Clark?
0: Yeah.
4: You know, I mean, here's a white girl and got, what, 12 WNBA records, hasn't even been in the league a two full seasons because she got hurt last year. She's been in three, but she hasn't played 3 years. And I agree with you on the football. That'll start a fight on radio any day.
0: Absolutely it will, man. No doubt. Well, I got some. I agree. Go ahead, Steve.
4: Go ahead. And that whole soccer thing, are you kidding me? You know, I'm 78. My granddaughter's playing. And I'm like, God, why do I got to watch this? Well, they're my grandkids. But it's like, dude, you watch it on TV. Okay? They get touched. They fly 10 foot back, and then they roll on the ground. Mm-hmm. Oh,
0: yeah. Yeah. Hey, man.
4: But anyway,
0: I'm pretty much with you on that, Steve. I'm kind of with you on that. I love that you still support your granddaughter, though. You're still there for her, even though she's playing a sport you don't care about.
4: I fly back to Georgia all the time because that's where I was in the military 23 years. I kept Savannah, Georgia as my home base, so the family home and all that.
0: Yeah.
4: But I love South Dakota.
0: Well, that's cool, man.
4: Say what
0: Very
4: you
0: nice.
4: Want. There's hardly any liberals. And it's like, hey, it's a good day in South Dakota.
5: Oh?
0: It's always a good day in South Dakota, as our guy Nate Brown says, man. Well, good stuff, yeah. Steve. Yeah, I appreciate you checking in, man. Good stuff. There he is, Steve. Shout out to the Black Hills. Yeah, my guy Nate Brown, he hosts a local show in South Dakota. I forget the name of the city, but he's on throughout the state. But he'll have me on once a week or once every 2 weeks. We'll talk ball and beyond. Great dude. Great. I love Nate Brown, but he always says that. Always a great day in South Dakota. But yeah, listen, I can understand how just the sport of soccer is not everybody's cup of tea. It really isn't mine. I was thinking about this while, and I do love the World Cup. I love it. And I'll get to a little bit later in the program. What do you mean, where do I watch it?
5: Where do you watch the World Cup at?
0: Wherever I'm at. Whether I'm out and about, you know, I was at the gym today, Lorena, pumping iron. They didn't have the match on. They didn't have Belgium.
5: Did they not have Fox 1?
0: They had it on Fox instead of the game on Fox 1. It's like they just set the TV on Fox, and it's like, do you guys realize there's this epic ending right now on FS1? And I'm like, well, apparently they don't. But I missed Belgium with those two goals to send it to extra time. I was listening what was going on, but I didn't see it. And so then I had to put it on my app and watch it before I got out of there. So it's kind of crazy. They do a terrible job sometimes. You know, I don't want this to sound sexist. Lorena, you're a girl. You tell me if this is wrong. I think it is sexist, but it's correct. What Stephen A. Smith was saying was kind of racist, but sort of correct, right? But I'll tell you what, man, girls, when it comes to putting sporting events on the TV, at the bar, the restaurant, the gym, the freaking worst. I don't know what it is. My gosh, it just happens like clockwork, time and time again. Is that wrong? Is that wrong to say?
5: Well,
0: I think
5: no.
0: It's accurate.
5: Even when I first started working here, Jonas is like, can you put it on these stations, these channels? And I'm like,
0: Uh-huh, see, right there.
5: What channel is that? Yeah.
0: I was thinking of a soccer comparison, okay? I think soccer, I'm going to use a sex comparison, okay, Lorena?
5: This okay, might be I like legit, that.
0: Okay, good. You smell what I'm cooking so far right here. You're ready for this. I think soccer, just the sport itself, okay? The good, the bad, the over-embellishing, the skill, that it's all that stuff. The sport itself. Soccer is like someone saying, dude, have you ever heard of French kissing? It's amazing. Football is like responding, if you think that's great, there's other stuff. Wait till you experience these other things that will blow your freaking mind. It's a whole new world. Like, that's what football is like compared to soccer. I just keep watching these soccer matches and I'm like, oh, if these nations only knew what football is like American football is like. We're gonna have strategy left and right, down and distance, the situations, the physicality, the hitting, the lack of acting and rolling around like your right leg fell off and then 2 seconds later you're fine because you didn't get the benefit of the whistle. It's ridiculous. Oh, it's ridiculous. Sorry, soccer fans, but it's just true. It's just true. All right, let's sneak one more in here. Let's go to Michigan. Ricky is in Michigan. Let's hear what Ricky has to say over here. Rick, what's going on, man? You're on Fox Sports Radio.
6: This show is fabulous.
0: Thank you. That's good. That's very nice of you.
6: This is a question. I don't know if it's a proper one, but did Coop leave with the Great Tartan Army? And you just got to hear what Archie Bunker said about soccer, and you probably will feel that you're very correct. The thing is, at one time, the Celtics in 1986, two of the guys weren't starters, Billy Walton and Jerry Shetland, but they did have five white guys on the court. And in some places, they got booed, but they got booed because they were the Celtics, you know, on the road. I just find soccer fabulous. It's great for the World Cup to come to the United States. If they actually expanded it, is it because we have more arenas and stadiums, or is it because they wanted to make more money? It's either one of the two of those, right? And you get all this nonsense going on, and I don't know what the big deal is. You can go into a bar and they're playing the baseball game. Go into another bar down the block and they're watching the soccer game. So it's just a roll of the dice how you could get lucky going in and out of those darn places. And the other night they were talking about O.J. when he went to jail in Nevada. O.J. was getting thousands of letters. He was getting love letters, marriage proposals. They were sending him cash so he'd be the king at the commissary. I don't think all the letters were legit. I think a lot of them were, but I think a lot of them were just psyops from different places around the world. But he was getting
0: no kidding. And I haven't heard this theory before. You think OJ was getting some fake numbers, some fake letters, like scam letters, like just imposter letters, if you will, huh?
6: Oh yeah, definitely. I think he broke the world's record for love letters and marriage proposals and money coming to him, but women would send him cash. I wouldn't be surprised if not all of it, don't get me wrong, a lot of it's legit, but you know, you got Francis out there, you got foreign entities that would love to like goof up on our penal system, doing stuff like that. OJ would actually hand out the letters to some of the other convicts because he got so many of them. What's he going to do, marry 1,000 women, you know? But the thing is, if that's what went on, and so you can't always look at stuff at face value. You got to, like, sometimes, you know, look behind the scenes and say, listen, it's not always all legit. Sometimes it is, sometimes it isn't. And I also want to just praise the people running the soccer in the U.S. I mean,
0: they're doing a great job, Ricky. They're pulling it off very well, and I appreciate you checking in. Like it's been a great event, and in Toronto, some places in Canada, Mexico City, that was an amazing scene last night. I'm getting my nights. It depends on one previous sleep ago. I don't know how to say that. It was like Tuesday evening, right? I think that's correct. When Mexico was winning their match, it was amazing, man, to see the whole crowd just like yelling their anthem. It's really cool. It was great. It was a great scene. They beat Ecuador 2-0, just like Team USA just won 2-0, right? So it has. It's been a great, great tournament. Been a lot of fun. Everybody's excited. Team USA moving on to the round of 16. That's good. A lot of excitement. That's fine. 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All right, coming up next, it's a dork move, but somehow it's totally understandable, at least in my book. We'll compare notes next. I'm Brian Noe in for Big Ben Maller. Hang with us here on Fox Sports Radio.
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1: Harry Kane. Still Harry Kane! Oh, they win! Majestic Harry Kane! Unbelievable! England lead 2-1!
0: Majestic! There you go. World Cup on Fox TV. Harry Kane! He not only had the equalizer in the 74th minute to tie it, he had the game winner. Proved to be game winner in the 85th minute. England wins against Congo DR. And England moves on right there. Man, I'll tell you what. A lot of excitement in the World Cup. Some of the descriptions are so over the top, so extra, man. I was watching Team USA, right, when I was rooting for Bosnia. But it was just funny. There were shadows on the field. And the commentator was like, there was basically like a, it was a free kick on the side, right? Picture a corner kick. It was a free kick, but same sort of concept. And so they're at the bottom of the screen in the shadows. And he said, this is going to come out of darkness into piercing sunlight. And it's like, oh my gosh, we're just doing too much with some of these calls. It's okay. All right. Like, it feels like if they were to drink like a soft drink, Lorena drank some Squirt tonight. Right?
2: I love Squirt.
0: If a soccer commentator was describing drinking some Squirt soda, they would be like, oh, it's majestic. The grapefruit flavor is unmatched. And it's just like, you really don't have to go that far with any of this, right? It's just like a prerequisite, man. That's just how it goes sometimes over here. Now, I do have to pay this off. Dork move, but I think it's totally understandable. Rory McIlroy, back-to-back Masters winner, right? He was taken in a little Wimbledon action. That happened on Wednesday. You know what he was wearing, Lorena? I'll take a wild guess what he was wearing.
2: Toe socks.
0: He might have been wearing toe socks. I'm not sure. He was wearing his Masters green jacket. He showed up in his green jacket for winning the Masters. He's like, yeah, I was checking out Wimbledon. I thought I would rock my green jacket. I would argue that's a dork move, but totally understandable. He worked hard to get that. He's proud of it. Rock it out. Be a dork and be proud. All right, coming up. We are.
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20: In the round of 32 at the World Cup, both Malik Tillman and Fuller and Balogun found the back of the net. A 2-0 win over Bosnia for Team USA, but Balogun got a red card in the win, meaning he'll be unavailable for the round of 16. In that round of 16, U.S. will play Belgium. Belgium advanced after beating Senegal. Harry Kane and England came from behind over DR Congo 2-1. He had two second-half goals to get that 2-1 victory. In the NBA, the Boston Celtics have agreed to trade Jaylen Brown to the Philadelphia 76ers for Paul George, two first-round picks and two second-round picks. The Lakers are acquiring center Walker Kessler from the Jazz, two first unprotected first-round picks and two first-round pick swaps going back to Utah. The 76ers forward Kelly Oubre has agreed to a two-year, nearly $17 million deal with the Pacers. And in Major League Baseball, the Cubs beat the Padres 23-3. Dansby Swanson with eight RBI.
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32: 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That guy's cool.
22: Here he is in for Big Ben.
33: Brian No.
0: Oh, what is going on? Welcome in. Hope your Thursday is off to a fantastic start. I just peeked at X right now. I got to give a shout out to Keith. I do like this. Starting out this hour in style here. Lorena, he wrote in and just wrote, I don't know who said, ooh, I love squirt, but if that isn't saved as a drop, you should all turn off your mics and go home, is what Keith says right there.
1: Not saving that as a drop.
0: Not saving that. Well, Keith thinks that you should turn off the mics and go home right now. I'm sure some other people... opportunity right there.
1: Was that long enough? I turned it off for 2 seconds.
0: What? Who's... Oh, you turned your own mic off for two
1: seconds? I turned
0: seconds,
1: you or? Off, too. I don't know what you said.
0: Are you serious? It
1: yeah,
0: wasn't on,
1: uh-huh.
0: huh? I was just talking to myself.
1: That, it was off.
0: Wow. You are unhinged tonight. I don't know what has gotten into you. I don't know if there was something in the squirt soda that you drank. You are in rarefied air. I've never seen this version of you ever before.
1: It's even caffeine free.
0: Wow. Yeah. We got a couple other tweets here. This is a real one. This sounds like it's manufactured. It almost sounds like it's from my burner account, which I don't have, but at next year Cubs 11, he tweeted in, listening to the pod, I'm with no on the Blake versus Ann debate, but it's splitting hairs. Lorena needs to watch Accepted, and she'll switch sides. What do you think about that?
1: I will watch Accepted because I love Blake Lively, but I still think that Anne Hathaway is Woman of the Year, beautiful.
0: That's crazy. That's crazy. Like, she is beautiful, but not Woman of the Year beautiful. That's too much. Keith. Oh, Brandon, we were getting along so well. We're talking about football. We're both like, I don't know about hockey. It's a great sport. This doesn't really do it for us, you know. And then you bring this to the table. How crazy of you to just, you didn't keep it to yourself either. You know, things were going so, you know, like when you go out with someone and things are going well enough where you're like, yeah, I'm not going to bring this up. It's going to lead to something. But, you know, you just threw it out there. Just threw it out there. You like Ann more than Blake.
2: Because it's a fact.
0: It's not a fact. It's an opinion of people that have bad eyesight. That's what it is. Or that put too much on the talent. They put too much on the talent of Anne Hathaway.
1: He does think that Anne Hathaway is considered more beautiful because she's more talented and in more movies. She's more popular right now.
0: It's a lame way to look at it.
1: I don't know. I think her all-around natural beauty is just top tier.
0: Yeah, you guys. I don't know. There's some people that think that. You guys are wrong. I don't know what to tell you. Keith checked in, and he wrote about last night's show. This version of Hollerin' James sounds like a pulsating blender. I kind of like that description. This is a pretty good description of our guy Hollerin' James. He fell asleep when dialing in last night. So there you go. You're all caught up on X. We'll have more tweets for you as we go on into the early morning hours. Now, there is something real I do want to talk about here, because I saw a tweet and I saw some of the comments on the tweet, and I'm like, this is getting crazy and crazier and crazier. So there was a tweet by Brick Center. And they'll tweet videos and random things from time to time, and it's just one of the things that pops up on my feed. And the tweet just wrote, captioned, Caitlin Clark's own coach is standing up for Alyssa Thomas. And so it's got a video attached of the head coach of the Indiana Fever. This is Stephanie White, and she was backing up Alyssa Thomas, who is getting death threats now, by the way. So, brief backstory. So, we're all on the same page. All right. The backstory is the Phoenix Mercury in the WNBA, they played the Indiana Fever on June 22nd. This is almost a week and a half ago. All right. They played each other on June 22nd. Fever won the game. It was a chippy game. Caitlin Clark picked up a technical foul. She was clapping. Sophie Cunningham, she was pointing at Dawana Bonner. Dawana Bonner didn't like it. Became a whole thing. Bunch of memes. You might have seen that on your feed. It was a chippy game. It was feisty. Okay? So that was the first installment. 2 nights later, they played again. This was June 24th. This was last Wednesday. This is a week ago. Okay? This has gone on all week. What happened in that game is that Alyssa Thomas need Caitlin Clark, and Alyssa Thomas put her fist on Caitlin Clark's throat. There was no foul called during the game, but afterward, the WNBA, they reviewed the play, and they suspended Alyssa Thomas for one game. Now Alyssa Thomas is getting death threats since that happened. So, I believe you're all caught up. We get back to the tweet I saw before the show this evening. Brick Center, Caitlin Clark's own coach is standing up for Alyssa Thomas. Again, Alyssa Thomas is receiving death threats. So this is the Indiana Fever head coach, Stephanie White, saying that's ridiculous. Here's Stephanie.
2: Before we start with questions, you know, I just want to address, you know, what's going on with AT. You know, I think first and foremost, it's absolutely unacceptable. You know, I think as a league, as a whole, there's been so much more toxicity, racism, homophobia, straight out, like, nonsense, hate nonsense. And it is absolutely unacceptable.
0: Okay, so she speaks about it, and she talks about Alyssa Thomas and all of those things. So the first comment I see on this tweet, it's from Diversity and Dragons. Okay. And it reads, talking about Stephanie White, her response to Caitlin Clark getting brutalized, two words, that's unacceptable. Her response to the perpetrator who made up a lie about death threats, a four-minute soliloquy. Clown coach for a clown league. And it's just like, oh my gosh. Let's just pause for a second, okay? Let's just pause and be reasonable here. Because I thought of the movie Gone Baby Gone. Maybe you've seen it. Maybe you haven't. There's a great moment in the movie. Ed Harris, who is in that movie and does a great job. He has a classic line. I love this line. And we apply it to our lives, the sports world, all the time. Is what Ed Harris said.
3: You gotta take a side.
0: You gotta take a side. That's what we're seeing with this Caitlin Clark versus Alyssa Thomas whole thing. Whose side are you on? Are you team Caitlin? Are you team Alyssa Thomas? You gotta take a side.
3: You gotta take a side.
0: Right? Which side? Here's the thing. This is what gets twisted all the time. And I want you to listen to this. And I want you to remember this. It's not about these sides that we think matter, but don't. Are you on the black side or are you on the white side? Are you on the straight side or are you on the gay side on this issue? Are you Republican side or are you the Democrat side? The two sides that matter more than any of those other sides, the sides of right or wrong, those are the sides you should be focused on. And that gets lost in the shuffle all the time. Just like this Caitlin Clark versus Alyssa Thomas side. This is how I think of it, okay? I'm not on Caitlin's side or Alyssa Thomas's side. I go case by case in this whole thing. Let's break it down. So Caitlin Clark, she gets kneed by Alyssa Thomas. Alyssa Thomas puts her fist on Caitlin's throat and, you know, kind of like uses Caitlin's throat to help her get up. I'll do a show on Sunday mornings with Jeff Schwartz, who's a former offensive lineman in the NFL. And he's like, that's what we did when we didn't like someone we were trying to block. You know, you kind of just use your fist and punch them in the face or use their throat to help you get up, you know, like stabilize your balance, wink, wink, you know, nudge, nudge, quotes in the air, right? Like that's what it was. That was a football move. And I don't think Alyssa Thomas is a cheap player at all. I love Alyssa Thomas. I've won many prop bets thanks to Alyssa Thomas. But that was a cheap shot. You don't have to be a cheap player to deliver a cheap shot. You could be a player who isn't cheap, but you just delivered a cheap shot. That's what that was. That was a cheap shot. So Alyssa Thomas was not whistled for a foul. No technical, no nothing. That is a textbook flagrant two. Textbook.

0: the WNBA got that right. Now we move forward. There are a lot of people that are trying to stick up for Caitlin Clark because of this whole fiasco, which if you're just talking about the suspension, I guess that's fine. But beyond that, now there are all these people that are tweeting mean, nasty, horrible things at Alyssa Thomas, slurs. She says she's getting death threats. I doubt that she would make that up. Can you, like, close your eyes and envision some unhinged Yahoo writing a death threat at Alyssa Thomas? Yeah, I could imagine that. I know there's a lot of pushback, a lot of flack, a lot of evil, negative stuff. Is that okay? Is that legit? Should we tolerate that? No, that's wrong. So even if you're sticking up for Caitlin Clark and saying Alyssa Thomas should have been suspended for that, let's be reasonable. You don't have to then be, well, I guess I'm Team Caitlin. If I'm Team Caitlin saying Alyssa Thomas should have been suspended, I guess I got to be Team Caitlin all across the board. No, no, no, no. Again, get back to the right sides, right or wrong. It is wrong for people to take it to the nth degree and lash out at Alyssa Thomas with all of this unnecessary negativity and far beyond that. That is wrong. Anybody pushing back on that is also wrong. So don't lose sight of right or wrong. That happens so often in the sports world, happens so often in our lives. You get like this politically charged topic, a topic that involves race, what have you. And all of a sudden, people just go back, they go to the wrong sides. Like, oh, I gotta be team Democrat here. I gotta be team Republican. I gotta be down with my clique on this one. It's wrong. Don't lose sight of just right or wrong. That'll help you out more than anything as you navigate through this stuff. And look, this whole issue, it just keeps going and going. It's the Energizer Bunny of issues right now. It's insane. Like, there are some of these comments. This whole Caitlin Clark thing is making some really smart people throw out some incredibly dumb takes. There are a couple. Did you see this one? Emmanuel Acho, who, again, very smart dude. He was on Speakeasy. He's talking about Caitlin Clark. It started with this Alyssa Thomas thing, and this is his takeaway. Here you go.
1: The W at this junction in time would be better without Caitlin Clark because she is a bigger distraction than she is an additive. Caitlin Clark has gotten the WNBA over the necessary threshold they needed. Now people are watching. Now we realize, oh, there's talent in the W, talent that's actually even greater than Caitlin Clark. And I'm not just talking about bigs like Asia. I'm talking about the Olivia Miles. I'm talking about the Paige Beckers. Hell, I'm talking about the Kelsey Mitchells. Caitlin got the necessary eyes there. But now that the eyes are there, we don't necessarily need her anymore.
0: My gosh, it's one of the worst takes I've ever heard in my life. That guy is too smart to say something that dumb. I don't know what it is with Caitlin Clark. It's like the kryptonite for logic with a lot of people, man. Like, I saw a tweet, Doug Gottlieb, former host of Fox Sports Radio, right?
2: Oh, I love him.
0: You do. I've heard that, right? Big fan of Doug. Like that. It's good. But he quote tweeted the video of the tweet and the video with Emmanuel Acho, and he just wrote, "Every single ounce of data tells you otherwise, but he's wearing glasses, so it must be a smart take." It's insanity, man. Caitlin Clark is a draw. All right, ticket sales, ratings, jersey sales. The WNBA is just like, cha-ching, cha-ching, cha-ching. The register is just going berserk, cha-ching, cha-ching, cha-ching. As much as I love Asia Wilson, let's do a tail of the tape right here. In terms of credentials, it's Asia all day. Just last season alone, Asia was the regular season MVP, defensive player of the year, finals MVP, as she won a championship. That's unbelievable. She's the best player in the WNBA, and she's outstanding. Asia Wilson is an outstanding basketball player. She is not the draw Caitlin Clark is. She isn't. That's indisputable. I went to two Aces games last year. I love the WNBA. I watch it all the time. Went to two Aces games last year in Vegas. I went to one when the Aces hosted the Sparks. It's in the little beer garden-ish arena, smaller arena in Mandalay Bay. When Caitlin Clark came to town, that game was at T-Mobile Arena. the big arena.

0: Four seats, not a coincidence. Okay? The Indiana Fever, they play at Gainbridge Fieldhouse. Lots of seats over there. They're not playing in some beer garden in a hotel casino. That's not what's happening. Okay? So, like, spare me. Like, Emmanuel Acho just mentioned Kelsey Mitchell, who's a good player. She's not a draw. You think you could just be like, ah, WNBA, we'll take it from here, Caitlin. See ya. Like, have fun playing in Europe or whatever you do in your life. I don't know. State Farm commercials, whatever. We'll take it from here. We got it. You think Kelsey Mitchell can just pick up the slack? It's like a 4x100 meter relay. And, you know, Caitlin's running the third leg and Kelsey's got the anchor leg. Oh, I'll take that baton. Thank you, Caitlin. I got it from here. No problem. Get out of it. It's just a dumb take. Chinne Agumake. Again, someone who I honestly think is very smart. Smart girl. This was her take on Alyssa Thomas getting suspended for one game because of the rough play. I don't know what, the fist to the trachea of Caitlin Clark. Here's what she had to say on ESPN. Here's Chinne.
1: That largely happened because of the optics.
2: Yeah.
1: In game
2: yeah.
1: flow,
2: yeah.
1: if you're watching in game speed, I was watching in game speed. Yeah. I didn't really notice too much because people hit the ground all the time.
2: Yeah.
1: But then when narratives are created based off of a freeze frame, that can create a huge problem. And I do think
3: slow
1: that the
3: motion.
1: League,
3: in slow motion.
1: Yes, the league was reacting to the optics of that image.
0: My gosh, it's so bad. And it's like the rest of the panel's like, yep. It's even worse. Or, oh, yeah, you're onto something here, Chinne. Overreacting to a freeze frame. That's what the WNBA did? They looked at the replay and said, yeah, that's textbook flagrant two. That's what they did. Because it was. It was a flagrant two. She kneed Caitlin and stuck her fist at her throat. What more do you need? You need an elbow to the nose on top? What more do you need? Oh my gosh, these people sound so dumb. And that's the thing. The people that are backing Caitlin, there are a lot of people who sound equally dumb. This is not just the people backing Alyssa Thomas sounding dumb. There are plenty of people backing Caitlin that sound dumb as well. Because they're getting the sides twisted. They're so dug in on Team Caitlin or Team Alyssa that they're getting away from the only sides that matter. It's right or wrong. Okay? That is it. That is all. You're going to sit here and be like, oh, well, it was a freeze frame. And it was slow motion. And that's why the WNBA overreacted. Are you kidding me right now? Are you serious? That's your serious takeaway. It's unbelievable to me. This is an open and shut case. Fist to the throat. One game suspension. Not that hard. Not difficult. People are making this way harder than it needs to be. But if you take anything away from this, whatever the next hot button topic is, whatever gets you riled up, whatever. Yeah, it could be a political issue, could be a racial issue, could be something sports-wise, whatever. You're heated. Don't lose sight of the sides that matter, right or wrong. If you just use that, I think you're going to be fine. If you're like, oh, I gotta be down with Team Caitlin, or no, you're probably gonna get into Wackyville real fast. And that keeps happening time and time and time again. It's a weird time. It really is. All right. 877-99 on Fox is your phone number. We will get to the militia right around the corner. Also, I'll get to something that I thought was one of the greatest responses you'll ever hear from a TV analyst. And we'll probably pick that up. At the beginning of next hour. We also have Getting to Know a little bit later in this hour. Looking forward to that. Lorena made a ridiculous comment off the air that she hardly knows anything about me. Crazy. So we're going to do like a little question and answer. Little segment right here. Fast, quick question. She's preparing. I think I'm going off the cuff. Maybe I should prepare a little something. I'll run out of questions if I just go out off the cuff. 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We roll out the red carpet. We do a little getting to know as well. That's coming up. I'm Brian Noe in for Big Ben Maller. Keep it locked right here on Fox Sports Radio. 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

0: It is Fox Sports Radio. I'm Brian Noe, in for Big Ben Maller. 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All right, getting to know here in just a second. Let's get to the militia here. Militia wants to check in. Andre, my guy from UMass, been patient. Appreciate that. What's going on, Dre? You're on Fox Sports Radio.
1: How you doing, Brian?
0: Listen, pretty good, man.
1: Taking a call. Yeah. I don't know if there's a full moon, a blue moon going on, but we have some unusual things going on, Brian, that are certainly out of the ordinary. First of all, I'm not sure when Stephen A. Smith, who does a good job. I respect Stephen A. Smith. I read his book. I listened to the book Straight Shooter on Audible. Good book, you know, and he's the main man at ESPN. But I don't know where he turns back the clock with this take. I don't know who was concerned about the Lakers having three white players as their best players. I'm not sure when we needed to dive down that rabbit hole, that black hole, that abyss to get ourselves into the culture war. A little bit, you know, I kind of feel, honestly, that this is below Stephen A. Smith in terms of who he is and what he's built himself up to. And the rationale, Brian, that nobody else is saying it, so I'm going to say it once again. What are we doing? Stephen A. Smith, I teach. I'm an educator. Are we in the middle school class cafeteria here? Oh, somebody else is not going to say it, so I'm going to jump forward and say something that doesn't need to be said in the first place.
0: Yeah, no, it's a good take. Yeah, I like your point. It seems like it's below. Yeah, yeah. It seems like he's gotten to a place where this sort of thing would be below him. I would agree with that.
1: Right. That the three best players are white. How about the fact that they're building a team around their best player, who happens to be Luka Doncic, who needs a center to set those screens, to open up the space so he can do what he does, kick it over to Austin Reeves, who's clearly the B, right? And Walker Kessler's a good player. He's a lottery pick, big lumbering guy, you know, who's going to eat glass, going to block a couple shots, and he's just going to be an overall good teammate. Is he a star player? No. But is he absolutely the right fit for the Lakers in terms of what they're trying to build? Yes. Just like with the New York Knicks, my New York Knicks first championship in 53 years, Jalen Brunson, you bring in Josh Hart, you bring in Mikal Bridges. Unfortunately, we had to let go of Ragu, who went to Minnesota, and now all of a sudden Karl Anthony Towns wants to come back and be loyal to the soil and win a championship. And what do you have? Lightning in a bottle, and it works. Because all the pieces fit together, and they unite. Stephen A. Smith, all due respect in terms of what you're doing. We didn't need to go here. We didn't need to go dive into the culture war with that take. I'm happy for the Lakers. LeBron's going to probably go to Golden State. The other thing about the blue moon, I know you got other callers here, Brian. What's going on here in Boston? What's going on? We're supposed to be the hub of research and development. We're supposed to be the enlightened ones, right? That you know, the Brad Stevens is supposed to be a walking computer.
0: Oh, I don't know what they're doing, man. It's crazy.
1: He's training for cheat sheet things. No disrespect to Paul George. He's 36 years old. He has an injury history. He doesn't even want to be in Boston in the first place. Jaylen Brown for two doggone first-round picks and two second picks. Are you kidding me?
0: It's crazy.
1: And you're supposed to be the Boston Celtics 18 championships. Brad Stevens, walking computer. It must be a blue moon. There must be some kind of things going on because there's only two things that can work out. Stephen A. Smith, please do better. You're certainly better than this. Either Brad Stevens can see around corners and see through freaking walls and he needs a supporting role in the boys, okay? Or this is the worst trade in NBA history. It's so egregious that you wouldn't admit that you did. Brad Stevens, you've been wrong on this from the start. You let the genie out of the bottle. You offended Jaylen Brown, and it's just been downhill from there. You're no dog on Jerry West. Real trades happen in silence. You're no Jerry West. But then, you just add insult to injury by making this trade. When I can't.
0: It's crazy. So, it doesn't make sense. Listen, man. It is. Yeah, I know. Blue moon for sure. It makes no sense. Like, there's no justifying Jaylen Brown getting dealt for Paul George, 6 years older than Jaylen Brown, two first-round picks, two second-round picks. That's what are we doing over here? Like, think about this. The Sixers, with what they have, you've got Jaylen Brown now to go along with Joel Embiid, Tyrese Maxey, VJ Edgecombe. VJ Edgecombe was a rookie that contributed. Yeah, a little inconsistent. He was a rookie. To get as much as you did from a rookie is pretty good. So you've got a really good nucleus. And so the point is, those picks in the first round that the Celtics are getting back, they might be a little bit later in the first round. Not even most likely premier draft picks. So this is a brutal trade, man. This, like, on the surface, it's one of the worst trades you're going to see in the NBA. And not only the lack of a haul, I mentioned this, it bears repeating. You trade him to the team that just beat you in the playoffs. The Sixers just beat the Celtics. Philly came back from a 3-1 deficit and won. And now you're going to hook him up with Jaylen Brown and get hardly anything in return? That's insanity. It's one thing if the Celtics dealt Jaylen Brown to some team in the Western Conference. But at least they don't have to face him. They're not going to be in their way in the Eastern Conference playoffs. You know, worst case, they would meet him in the finals. But that's insanity to trade Jaylen Brown for hardly anything in return to a team in their own division. Let alone their same conference, in their same division. That's wild. And look, man, the thing with Walker Kessler, he's a good young player. He's a great rim protector, good rebounder, not an offensive threat, not a shooter whatsoever. But the price tag is way too heavy, way too heavy. If you just put these side by side, Jaylen Brown, two-time All-NBA guy, Finals MVP, still young. Jaylen Brown gets dealt for Paul George, two first-round picks, two second-round picks. So it's older Paul George, who cares? Two second-round picks, who cares? It's basically Jaylen Brown for two first-round picks. Meanwhile, the Lakers trade for Walker Kessler, and they give up two unprotected first-round picks, two first-round pick swaps. The Lakers gave up more for Walker Kessler than the Sixers gave up to get Jaylen Brown. What are we doing? What world do we live in right now? This is crazy. So I'm not denying that Walker Kessler is a good young player, but that price tag is way too high. I always use this, man. I drive a Nissan Altima. I love my Nissan Altima. It's all black. Love black cars. It's a good car. It's not worth $75,000. That's not what a Nissan Altima goes for. If you pay $75,000 for a Nissan Altima, you're a sucker. Okay? That's how I think of this Walker Kessler deal. The Lakers paid $75,000 for a Nissan Altima. It's not saying the Nissan Altima sucks. Not saying it's not a good car. Not saying any of those things. It's saying it's too expensive for that car. That's what the Lakers just did. I don't think Walker Kessler sucks and is a bad player. He's not worth that. The Lakers are going to give him $130 million over 4 years and trade two unprotected first-round picks, give up two first-round pick swaps for a guy who's never been an all-star. Does that seem like a legitimate price tag to you? They have no maneuverability going forward. They have no first-round picks to trade for the next 7 years. This is their team. Just way too much to give up for Walker Kessler. This is what happens when you negotiate out of desperation. That's exactly what just happened with the Lakers, man. They negotiated out of sheer desperation. And that's why you have what you got right here. Oh, we got Blind Scott with us in the wee hours. Love hearing from Blind Scott. I'm sure he's got some thoughts on this and beyond. What's going on, Blind Scott? You're on Fox Sports Radio.
2: Oh, yeah, the Jaylen Brown situation. I don't want to bore you too much. I would like to say some facts about Brian that I know. Lorena, so Brian, he likes Cheez-Its. He's a musician. He worked at this radio studio in Nashville that had, like, Steve Gorman, who was, like, a famous drummer from the Black Crowes that used to work at it. So he used to go into work there and used to sleep in a dog bed in between shifts.
0: Nice job by you. What else do you know about me, Blind Scott?
2: You have, like, a face for TV. Like, you work in radio, but most people in radio aren't that attractive. Okay, but Brian is actually kind of attractive looking. He could work on TV. He's from South Bend, Indiana. He was married once. I mean, I could go into details about how you were married and stuff. You have an agent. You worked in Portland, Oregon. You gave it a shot up there. You were on the local, like, broadcasting station there. You did radio. You live in Vegas now. You're like a generous guy with your time. You're friendly. One thing about Brian is he has a wicked bad temper, though. He has road rage. So, like, you're like so.
3: Wow,
2: like,
3: you really do
2: like,
3: know Brian.
0: Man,
3: what,
0: this
3: oh
0: is
3: my
0: unbelievable.
3: Gosh.
0: This is my Wikipedia page right here.
2: Yeah, I catch you when you're on the radio all the time, Brian. You're on Saturday mornings in Boston. I usually catch you. Brian's real sharp. He's prepared when he's on the radio. So Brian's like a Midwestern guy. You could push Brian's buttons. Like, he never lets it out on the radio, but I wish you would take phone calls because callers could try to get under your skin, Brian, but Brian could like drive a radio show for anybody. So Brian has such great preparation for a radio show that if he had a bigger personality that worked with him, they could react to his personality and get under his skin. So like the thing with radio now is it just purged a bunch of people from the business. So like I'm trying to set a radio studio up in my apartment. Like Brian has, you have a great chance to enter like one of these morning radio shows now. Like my guy, Adam 12, he's like this big radio guy in Boston. He's a musician from Berkeley, and now he's playing light rock, like, in the morning pretty well, you know. But one thing about Brian's radio career is he's worked in every market. So he knows every market. He knows every radio personality. He's done every format. I'm surprised you haven't done local sports radio anchor. But Brian has fans on the Ben Maller Show. We all talk about Brian. Brian's biggest talent is heavy metal rock. For some reason, you couldn't become a heavy metal musician, but because the heavy metal hardcore scene has failed the past 30 years. Mm. They never transitioned from those NoFX bands to the current day bands. All these, they call it hardcore heavy metal. They tried to, in Boston, they tried this hardcore metal scene. It just totally failed. If that scene didn't fail, Brian would have benefited from that type of scene because that's his scene, actually. This sports radio stuff is Brian. But the metal stuff is really Brian. Brian's like a hardcore metal guy. So Brian's on this Fox Sports Radio national radio station. You tried to do local radio in New York. I don't know what happened with that because I didn't catch that part of your career. But you could work in any radio market. You could fill in for anybody. At one point, I thought maybe you and Lorena were maybe going to start dating. Like, I just thought that in my head. I have a schizophrenia diagnosis, so I listen to radio. I make, like, deep personal connections with people on the radio. Just with myself, so I'll let you go. I took up a lot of time, but it was a pleasure telling you everything I know about you. I might consider reaching out to you. I'm trying to get this radio thing started here, and I just can't. If I want to get a signal, I might ask you some questions to help me get a signal from my apartment because I'm setting it up blind here, you know. But one other thing too, Brian, is you're a big Notre Dame fan, and my cousin, he's the kicker at Notre Dame, Joe Vinci. So I think about Brian a lot because he's from like South Bend, and my family's driving back and forth there all the time. So so I'm Irish Catholic too. So like,
0: dude,
2: I
0: think you know my bio. You got me down cold.
2: I was friends with Gumby Dave for a while. We used to talk like all the time. So like, we had like a Brian No fan club, you know. So if you talk to Gumby Dave,
0: Gumby's my guy. I love Gumby. Gumby Dave.
2: Yeah, Tom, I said hello.
0: Yeah, he goes way back, man. He used to listen when Coop and I were doing weekend overnights. Yeah, well, good stuff, man. Blind Scott, always good to hear from you. That man, Lorena,
3: I don't think
0: Blind
3: I need
0: Scott
3: to ask
0: know
3: you
0: me
3: any
0: better
3: questions.
0: Than you know me?
3: Yeah,
0: is that what just happened right there?
3: I don't think I need to ask you any questions. I think he just they just covered all of it.
0: That was unbelievable.
3: That was impressive.
0: Man.
3: He even knows you have a temper.
0: He knows I have road rage. How
3: that
0: does he know that?
3: Crazy.
0: Yeah.
3: Wow.
0: You know, I've held it in check recently, you know.
3: You said you were working on it.
0: I've been working on it. The one thing, though, I will not – you have those roundabouts, you know, the roundabouts.
3: Mm-hmm.
0: Sometimes people try to pass me on the outside of the roundabout. You know, they try to go around you like you're a slow car. I turn into an F1 driver. I pretend like it's the chicane. You're not passing me in the chicane. It's not happening. You know, I will speed right up. You're not getting past me. Not happening in the roundabouts. That's the one – thing I have not conceded, Lorena. I'm still a maniac when it comes to the roundabouts.
3: Still working on that. All right, baby steps.
0: That's one thing that it's just for me. You know, the roundabouts are for me. But the other things, you know, I've grown. I think I've grown some, you know. All right, 877-99 on Fox. Militia, we always love hearing from you. When it get on in here, we'll get you on. Hey, right after the show, our podcast will be going up. If you missed any of today's show, be sure to listen to the podcast. Just search Ben Maller wherever you get your pods. And be sure to follow it, review it. You can rate it 5 stars too. We would love that. We'd appreciate it. Again, just search Ben Maller wherever you get your podcasts. And you'll find today's full show and a best of version posted right after we get off the air. All right, coming up next. Lorena, there's still some meat on this bone over here.
3: I
0: getting to know is what we will do next. We will compare notes, ask questions, deep, personal. What's the biggest skeleton in your closet type questions? We're going to get nitty and gritty around the corner. It is Fox Sports Radio. I'm Brian Noe in for Big Ben Maller. Keep it locked right here on FSR.
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0: 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Okay, Lorena. We had Blind Scott. He seems to know me pretty well.
3: Very well.
0: Very, very nicely done. I appreciate that, but it's time for you and I to get to know each other a little bit better.
3: Ooh.
0: So we're going rapid-fire questions, rapid-fire answers. Let's keep it moving. I love it. We got music in the background and everything. Go ahead. You start us off because I don't have anything prepared.
3: All right. Do you have any weird collections?
0: I don't know that you would find it weird. I keep everything. I'm sentimental. If I get a card from a loved one, note, anything, I keep all of that stuff. I'll put them in folders, boxes. I keep all of that. That's maybe my weird collection.
3: All right. No, that's kind of cool.
0: You?
3: Is there ever a limit on what you, like, when you get rid of something?
0: No. Oh. Not like, oh, this is from 5 years ago. You know, frisbee it on into the trash. No, I keep all of that stuff.
3: Yeah.
0: All of it.
3: I currently collect mouse ears from Disneyland, and I used to collect glass dolls when I was younger.
0: Okay, mm-hmm. Very nice. What's your favorite dessert?
3: Ooh. Oh, that's so hard. It's got to be somewhere in the ice cream variety, though.
0: Has to be, huh?
3: It's got to be. It's got to be.
0: And you can't narrow it down, though, huh?
3: Mm-mm.
0: Too hard.
3: Yeah, that's a hard one.
0: Hmm.
3: But, like, if you put, like, ice cream on top of a cookie or, like, on top of pie, too, oh, ultimate desserts.
0: Okay.
3: I also really like the sweet and the salty option as well.
0: Okay. So I didn't really get an answer on that.
3: No, that was a really bad question.
0: That's a fine question. You made it difficult.
3: I know your favorite.
0: Do you? What is
3: it? Bavette's chocolate pie thingy.
0: Oh, it's whatever so that delicious. Is. It is to die for, man. It's my favorite dessert on the planet. What was your first favorite sports team?
3: Oh.
0: Assuming you have one.
3: Yeah, no, that's really recent. And it's got to be the Cowboys, because I always was a bandwagon with my mom. I just went with whatever my mom wanted.
0: Okay, all right.
3: Does that make sense?
0: Yeah, yeah. It's fine.
3: I never really had a sport team.
0: What do you have for me?
3: What's your biggest fear?
0: It's probably just failing. I'm not scared of... You know, or snakes. Failing or snakes. That's probably it. Or a fear would probably be not being married again, not starting a family, getting older. You know, I can't remember who asked my age. I think it was Andrea last night asked my age. I'm almost 50. I'm almost half a century old.
3: You are.
0: I gotta
3: so
0: get cracking on
3: You're
0: this family
3: so
0: over here. I gotta get cracking, Lorena. That's all I know. Gotta get cracking over here. You, what's your biggest fear?
3: I used to lay in bed at night and cry about dying because I didn't know what was gonna happen after. That would probably be it.
0: So what got you over that?
3: A lot of people around me just die, so I just gotta keep moving.
0: So you just eventually got over that mental hurdle.
3: Yeah.
0: You're like, people die. What are you going to do? That's
3: gotta
0: it.
3: Embrace it now, yeah.
0: All right, we got a great, great response coming up. We are Five Sports!
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9: And here's what you need to know.
12: The Boston Celtics have agreed to trade Draylen Brown to the Philadelphia 76ers to get back Paul George, two first-round picks and two second-round picks. The Lakers acquiring center Walker Kessler from the Utah Jazz for two unprotected first-round picks and two first-round pick swaps. Lakers also signing Kessler to a four-year, $130 million contract. The 76ers forward Kelly Oubre has agreed to a two-year, nearly $17 million deal to join the Pacers. The Grizzlies trading Santi Aldama to the Dallas Mavericks for A.J. Johnson, a 2030 Warriors first-round pick and two future second-rounders. In Major League Baseball, the Cubs defeated the Padres 23-3. Dansby Swanson had three home runs, including a grand slam and eight RBI. The round of 32 at the World Cup, Mark Tillman and Folan Balogun found the back of the net for a 2-0 win over Bosnia. Balogun did get a red card in the game, making him unavailable for the round of 16.
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0: Oh, what's going on? Welcome in. 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Team USA, moving on. They put it on Bosnia and H, as I call them. Bosnia and Herzegovina, because I mispronounce it probably one out of every three, four times I try that thing. But Bosnia went down. I call them the Adam Silver of the soccer world. Here's my impression of Bosnia for the first, 60 minutes or so until Balogun got a red card and was booted from the game. Here's Bosnia, the first 60 minutes of the match or so. Maybe we should try to be aggressive, but let's think this thing through. Let's think about it. Let's consider what's going on here. Let's think about the ramifications. Let's consider everything. Let's rework. Let's dot our I's. Let's cross our T's. Let's think about where this is headed. They're not doing anything. That's Bosnia. How Bosnia played against the U.S. men's national team. They were so passive. They were so reluctant to be aggressive whatsoever. But it took a bad red card with Balogun getting booted from the game to ignite Bosnia. They got more aggressive than they were. They still weren't very aggressive and didn't have that many chances. And Team USA ended up winning that game. So I give them credit. I thought Team USA answered the bell when they were down a man. That's crazy, man. I try to equate. If you equate, like put it this way. If you try to do a comparison between basketball and soccer, it just wouldn't work. If you're talking about soccer and a red card comes out, Balogun's out of the game, U.S. is just a man down. You can't do the same comparison with basketball. Let's say, Wemby had the elbow to Naz Reid. Remember that in the Western Conference playoffs? he's ejected, it'd be as if you just can't bring in anybody else. You got four guys on the court. It wouldn't work in basketball. It would work in football. That's a legitimate comparison because it still is 11 on 11. It's not perfect because the nature of the sports, the positions that you play. I don't know what you could make it to do a legitimate comparison, but if you lost any player on either side of the ball in football, there's just a personal foul penalty. We got 15 yards, automatic disqualification, and you can't bring in a replacement. What? That's insanity right there, man. You don't have a left guard. You're just going to have to do without a left guard, I guess. You don't have a strong safety. You're going to have to do without a strong safety. That's insanity right there. But that's, again, that's the sport of soccer. And I think the red card is way too punitive. I'll put it this way. It should be egregious if the punishment is that significant. You're kicked out of the game. Your team can't bring in another guy. And you're also suspended for the following game. Like, it's got to be, I need to see the replay, and I need to see you headbutt some unsuspecting guy in a different colored uniform in the forehead. And it's just like, whoa, dude, that's not even soccer. What? Oh, absolutely, red card. What Bolligan did, he's just chasing down a loose ball. It was an accident. He accidentally cleated a guy pretty good, right? Like, got him in the back of the Achilles, really, and stepped on his foot slightly. He was just challenging for the ball, going for the ball. Total mistake. Nothing malicious. No intent. I just don't think that's a red card. And he's gone for the next game against Belgium on Monday. That's a big deal. Big deal. So that's a tough break for Team USA. And it's one thing if it's a legitimate call. That was not a legitimate call. That's a tough one. That is a tough pill to swallow right there. But it's a good segue because I want to give props. There was something that I actually loved related to soccer. And it's Alexi Lalas. So I caught this on X. So there's this guy, Zach Lowy, I believe. He's a chief editor of Break the Lines. And so he just threw a tweet out, and he just wrote this. It's something that Alexi Lalas responded to. But the original tweet reads like this. From Zach. I desperately need people who only watch football. So he's that deep in the game. Football. Every 4 years to stop suggesting rule changes. Yes, the offsides rule makes sense. No, there should not be unlimited substitutions. Yes, a penalty shootout is the best way to settle a draw. The world's biggest sport doesn't need your alterations. That's what Zach threw out there. Okay, this is how Alexi Lalas responded. Alexi wrote, I don't care if this World Cup is your first soccer you've ever watched, if this is the first soccer you've ever watched. You don't need to defer / refrain. Your reaction and experience is as valid as anyone's. People may agree / disagree with you, but no gatekeeping or purity tests. Come into the tent and have your say. Plenty of room. I love that response from Alexi Lalas. I think that's fantastic because he gets the big picture. He understands what's going on with soccer in this country. It's comparable to hockey to me, really. Is you'll have soccer guy or hockey guy that wants things. They want their sport to grow. They want the ratings to be bigger. They want the coverage to be more frequent. They think their sport is awesome. And it should be talked about more. It should be covered more. Right? Like, what are we doing? All that type of stuff. They want the game to grow. They want it to be more relevant. And then someone who's not knee deep in the game like they might be, they throw out an opinion and they are shouted down. You're basically told to go away, get out of here. You don't know what you're talking about. There's the door right there. Use it, right? If that happens, if you're just shouted down for whatever opinion, you're like, man, these offside penalties are wild. Could they tweak that a little bit? They should have unlimited substitutions. Like whatever you want to throw out there that Zach pushed back about. If you're just like giving a collective thumbs down, you don't know what you're talking about. Go away, poser. That's basically what you're met with. There are a lot of people, they're not going to feel welcomed. They're not going to continue to watch. They're not going to support the sport that you hope grows. You're going to turn the sport into, it's just going to keep spinning its wheels while you try to grow it. If you're trying to grow it, you got to water it. Like telling people to take a hike is not the equivalent of watering them. Okay. Alexi Lalas gets it. He's like, come on in. Come on. We might disagree. We might say, you're kind of crazy, but we come on in. You know, it's fine. Throw some stuff against the wall. We'll see what sticks. That's a much better approach. That's such a better approach. So I respect that from Alexi Lalas. I thought that was a great response. I thought that was one of the greatest responses you'll hear from a TV analyst. And it's funny that it's Alexi Lalas. There are a lot of people that they're like, oh, this freaking guy. Like, he's not Mr. Popularity. I think he's a smart guy. I don't understand the amount of negativity, but I thought that was a great response. And there are a lot of people that are like, right on, Alexi, very good. Good stuff right there. But yeah, there is, man. There's a lot of gatekeeping. There's a lot. I'll just put it this way. Since we're talking about cards, you know, yellow card, red card, all that stuff. Bolligan got the red card. That was silly. But there are a lot of cards that are played that don't need to be played. If you are soccer guy or soccer girl and you're knee deep, I mean, you're watching MLS stuff. Like you're deep in the game. Like, you don't need to throw out there, right? Like, you don't know what you're talking about. You're only here once every 4 years. You don't blah, blah. You don't need to discredit someone. You know what I mean? Just say you disagree and state why. That's it. That's all you got to do. There's nothing wrong with that. I share an opinion. You share an opinion. All right, great. Fine. No problem. But I would never do what a lot of soccer people do. I love the NFL. I watch the NFL nonstop. I don't miss games. Like, I just don't. If it's some people just they complain about some of the dog Thursday night games that's happened for a long time, where it's like, oh my gosh, oh gosh, Browns Thursday night. Yeah, no thanks. I'm like, yes, from beginning to end. Give me all the Browns football you got. I don't miss games, man. I love the NFL. The last thing I would do, if someone threw something out there, and it was a dumb take, I would never say,

I'm a lot more black and white when it comes to offside. I'm not one of these Johnny come lately, just watch the World Cup people. I mean, I am that, but I'm not one of these people that's just like, oh man, offside sucks. That shouldn't be a thing. Like, I'm the opposite. Even though, I'll be fully transparent, I only watch soccer once every 4 years. I only care about the World Cup. I don't care about anything else. I don't whine about the offside penalties. I get the criticism of it. It is kind of wild. There have been a lot of goals disallowed in this World Cup. A lot. And it is wild where there's a goal scored and the fans are losing their minds in a stadium. It's like a religious experience. They're like, oh, goal, we're going to win. Unbelievable. They're hugging and kissing and crying. And it's slowly they realize, like, wait a minute, the score hasn't changed. It's back to nothing, nothing. What is it? Oh, it didn't count. It is wild how often it happens. But I'm a lot more black and white when it comes to that. There was a play last year in the NFL that Puka Nacua made this insane sideline catch. It was the Rams at the Falcons, and the Rams were losing, and this was their last chance at the very bitter end of the game. And Stafford made this sick throw. Puka Nacua made this unreal catch, this one-handed stab on the sideline, got his feet in bounds, and you're watching it, you're like, that looks like a catch. And then they showed another angle, and you could see that Puka Nacua bobbled the ball. He lost control of the ball. Not a catch. Not a catch. All right. And there was a lot of reaction. It was like, shouldn't that be a catch? I mean, come on. That should count as a catch. And it's like, no, it shouldn't. He didn't catch it. He bobbled it. You can't do that. He was out of bounds by time that he reestablished control of the ball. Not a catch. So I'm very black and white when it comes to a situation like that in football. Is it a catch? Is it not a catch? It's not like, but it was really cool and hard to do. So, therefore, it should be a catch. Nope, nope, nope, nope. Like, not a catch. Sorry. There was a catch. Like, Brandon, you're a USC guy. I was at the game last year, and Malachi Fields, who's now with the Giants, he made this sick sideline catch. It was unbelievable. But his foot was out of bounds. And it's like, it was the heel-toe thing. Like, his toe was in bounds, his heel was out of bounds. It's not a catch. No matter how impressive it was, no matter how hard it was to do, no matter how awesome it looked, not a catch. So that I'm more black and white when it comes to stuff like that. And the offside stuff, yeah, I know it can be. You're offside by a milli-inch. Guess what? Kevin Durant's big toe was barely on the line against the Bucks when he was with the Brooklyn Nets. That would have been a game-winning three. But he was barely touching the line. Should that still be a three? No, it's a two. That's the way it goes in sports. Now, there is such a thing where I guess there are leagues in soccer where they allow a little bit of grace. Maybe they give you like an 8-inch gray zone. You know, you can be offside just by a little bit. If it's by a smidge, they're like, it's close enough. We'll count it as a goal. Maybe something like that happens in the World Cup someday. But until then, I have no problem with the way it is. I really have no problem. But, you know, if you're the opposite of me and you think offside is way too strict and they should greatly loosen it, the last thing that soccer guy should do is be a gatekeeper and say, no, you haven't watched for enough hours, for enough years to state your opinion. Get out of here. Go away. You're not allowed in these parts. It's not a cool way to handle it. Just instead, maybe just stay on point and state why you think offside should continue the way it is. That'd make a lot more sense to me. I don't know why you would discredit the credentials and really discredit the argument. Just have the discussion, right? Like, if you love the game and people are getting involved in the game, why would you shout that down? Doesn't make any sense to me. All right, 877-99 on Fox is your phone number. At the No Show on X is where you can find me as well. 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

0: coming up next, we know one thing about this star player, but do we know the full picture? We'll get to that coming up. I'm Brian Noe in for Big Ben Maller. Hang with us right here on Fox Sports Radio. 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

0: It is Fox Sports Radio. I'm Brian Noe in for Big Ben Maller. 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Kind of fumbled over my words because I'm thinking about bone, bone, bone, bone, bone. Love some Bone Thugs in harmony. Lorena, you have love for Bone Thugs, huh?
1: Oh, yeah. I love their harmonies.
0: You don't have any love for Bone Crusher, though. You guys don't even know about I Ain't Never Scared. You don't know. I can't believe you don't know that song.
1: Yeah, no. I didn't even make it past, like, the intro.
0: Unbelievable. Brandon, you hadn't heard that song either? You heard a little bit of Lorena playing it, I would imagine, over there in the studio. Man.
2: I've heard that song before.
0: Okay,
2: but
0: you have.
2: I just didn't know the name of it.
0: So you didn't catch it on my singing ability, is what you're telling me.
2: No.
0: Yeah.
1: I think that's 0-2.
0: That happens a lot to me. A lot. I can't sing on key to save my life.
1: You know
0: life.
1: What you can't carry? A tune.
0: I can't. I cannot sing at all. I'm a horrible singer. I can play guitar. I can play guitar just fine. I cannot sing a note. I'm terrible. I'd be the worst karaoke duet partner of all time. You do not want to be matched up with me. But there are some songs where I'm like, I know it's not going to be note for note, but I'm trying to describe it. And I'm like, you know the one that goes, how can you screw up? I ain't never scared. Anyone who heard that song would know and be able to play. Like, oh, yeah, yeah. I put this on you guys. This is a you problem. That's the truth. It's the truth in this instance. I got to be honest with you. By the way, now that we're in July 2nd, it's dated right now, but we had Bobby Bonilla Day. It came and went. My days are all mixed up here doing overnight radio, but Bobby Bonilla Deferral Day, that was on July 1st, he collected another $1.19 million from the Mets, and he gets that all the way through 2035. You know what's crazy about that? When these Ohtani deferred payments start rolling in, Bobby Bonilla Day is going to be like, wow, we got all excited over $1.19 million each year. I like it. It's a cool thing each year where, you know, he gets his payday and all that. And we're like, man, Bobby Bonilla made another $1.1 million. When Ohtani, what's it going to be? Like $60 million? Is that what they're going to be when he starts getting those deferred payments? That's insanity. But they're going to kick in. I think I looked it up where there is a little bit of bleed over. Where I think maybe, I don't know which year exactly Ohtani's deferred payments kick in, but it might be the last year or close to the last year that Bobby Bonilla still gets paid. So I think we have at least 1 year where there is crossover where they will both get paid at the same time. And it's like, happy Bobby Bonilla Day, $1.1 million. He just got another check from the Mets. And it's like, oh, wow, Ohtani just got $60 million. A little bit of inflation right there. Kind of crazy how that's going to go. But, yeah, get ready for that. By the way, it's funny because I was telling Lorena off the air that I've got two nephews, and my older nephew, Mini Matt. I always call him Mini Matt. This is when the Austin Powers movies were popular, and, you know, Dr. Evil had Mini-Me. And so Matthew's father, his name is Matt. And so it was just a stupid thing. I was like, I will call him Mini Matt. And it just stuck. We've called him Mini Matt his whole life. He's like 23 years old now. But Mini, when he was a little kid, he would always say, awkward. He would always do that. It was the funniest thing. But now we have that. Now that Jaylen Brown has been traded to the Sixers, we do have a little bit of slight awkwardness because he was going back and forth with Joel Embiid in the playoffs just a couple of months ago. And the Celtics, they blew a 3-1 series lead. The Sixers came back. They won the series. And after the series happened, Jaylen Brown had this to say about Joel Embiid, who's now his new teammate.
3: My personal opinion on basketball, some of y'all might disagree. You know what I mean? But argue with your grandma. flopping has ruined our game. Joel Embiid is a great player, one of the best bigs in basketball history. Flops. He know it. This ain't breaking news.
0: Okay, so he called out Joel Embiid for flopping. And he's correct, by the way. Joel Embiid flops quite a bit, and it's soccer-like. You know, it's over the top. And Jaylen Brown said it's ruining the game. He went far into that territory. So I don't think this is any big deal. You know, you're going to see this on SportsCenter. You're going to hear some sound bites on sports radio shows. I don't think this is any big thing. I don't think this is a big hurdle. I don't think it's anything where Joel Embiid, knowing his personality, and he'll joke around. He's as competitive as it gets, but he's a jokester as well. He'll probably have this, you know, press conference-like situation, and he'll go up to Jaylen Brown and be like, oh, hey, Jaylen, man, going to give him kind of like the half bro hug and fall down, be like, oh, you know, like writhing in pain and just make a joke out of it. This is nothing. This is not going to be a big deal whatsoever. I do like that Jaylen Brown said this within the flopping comments about Joel Embiid.
3: Argue with your grandma.
0: I should just say that to the people that tweet all these nasty things because I'm rooting against Team USA in men's soccer. You know, I mentioned that we are Redskins. He tweeted at me and called me a total D word, and then also called me the P word. He went D word and P word in one tweet. This is like two sentences. I'm like, holy cow, he covered a lot of ground. I should just hit him with the Jaylen Brown.
3: Argue with your grandma.
0: Yeah, argue with your grandma. That's what I should tell these people, you know. I think that Team USA's run is going to come to an end pretty soon. I do think Belgium is going to beat them on Monday. But, hey, it's been a good run. They've made progress. They've done a lot of good things. They beat Bosnia down a man. Balogun got the red card. They still outscored Belgium just within that time. Man down, and you still outscore them. So that's really well done. I've got no trash to talk about them. Their performance on Tuesday night, they earned that win. Very good showing. Malik Tillman with a free kick goal. Perfect strike. Perfect. Pinpoint accuracy with pace. It's very, very well done. But we'll see, man. We'll see against Belgium on Monday. For a squad that's only won two knockout stage games in their history in the World Cup, I think the party's going to come to a halt sooner than later. But, hey, people are fired up. They're all excited. God bless them. They should be. Should be fired up for that. The other thing with Jaylen Brown here, before I get to the militia, the other thing with Jaylen Brown is I think this had a lot to do with the offseason. Jaylen Brown, right after the season ended, immediately after the season ended, not even 24 hours later, he went on Twitch and he said this.
3: It was my favorite year of my basketball career.
0: You've heard that quite a bit because it matters. Lose in the first round, right? To blow a 3-1 series lead and then immediately come out and be like, that was my favorite season. I'm so proud. That was my favorite season. It's just like, what? That's why I think that factored into the Celtics being like, all right, we got to move this guy. They gave him up. They traded him to the Sixers, who they just lost to. And they got a modest return. That just shows how eager they were to move Jaylen Brown. I don't understand. I don't know that it was that bad. Was it that bad? Where you're just like, all right, we'll move him to the Sixers. We'll take old Paul George, two first-round picks. Yeah, we'll call it good. Yeah, what are you going to do? It happens every now and then. It's just wild to me. But here we are. That's where we are. There's no better sign to show how eager they were to get rid of Jaylen Brown than the return they got from the team that they executed the trade with the Sixers. They're going to be a hurdle in their way in the Eastern Conference this next season. Pretty wild, man, but I don't know. That's a head-scratcher, to say the least. I do not understand that deal whatsoever. Some other deals being made, you know, John Collins agreeing to a 3-year, $51 million deal with the Pistons. So John Collins goes to Detroit. You had some other moves here where Tobias Harris, former Piston, he's going to the Spurs. So he goes over to the Spurs. You got Mitchell Robinson, former Knick. He signed with the Celtics. Well, he at least agreed with the Celtics. Going to take a little bit of time to sign that deal. It can't become official until July 6th. But their agreement is in place. He's going to the Celtics. I don't know, man. I just look at the Knicks, and I know there's being a lot made about Dolan not shelling out some cash, not going into the second apron, all that stuff. You could be like, run it back. Bring everybody back. They brought Landry Shamet back. They're bringing Alvarado back. It's not like they're, you know, not keeping the band back together in any capacity. Plenty of guys that will return from last year's championship squad. But Mitchell Robinson, I don't want to reduce the guy to a dime a dozen. But let's not act like Mitchell Robinson is irreplaceable. Can we be reasonable about that? Mitchell Robinson is a really good rebounder. He's an excellent rebounder. Good rim protector. Can't shoot a lick. Not an offensive threat at all. Okay? He's good for some lobs here and there. That's it. That's the extent of his offensive ability. We're good with lobs and putbacks. That's it. Okay? To lose that guy to the Celtics, three-year deal, $47 million. Hey, man, you got to shrug your shoulders and be like, we'll find someone else. We'll find someone else. I don't want to make it sound like Mitchell Robinson's grow on trees, right? But let's not act like he's irreplaceable. Okay? Again, I go back to a guy like James Dolan is going to look at Mitchell Robinson and say, that's too heavy of a price tag. I don't think that's a crazy takeaway at all. There are fans that will be up in arms like, you should bring the whole team back and blah, blah, blah. He's looking at this and like, Mitchell Robinson, in my opinion, not worth $47 million over 3 years. Guy can't shoot a lick. Can't make a free throw to save his life. And we're going to bring him back like, what? He's worth that? I think he can go in a different direction. So some fans will go crazy. They'll overreact. They'll act like, oh, this is why they're not going to repeat and all that type of stuff. No, it's not. No, it's not. It's hard to repeat. We haven't had a repeat champion in 8 years in the NBA. What's even more interesting than that, that's a record, by the way. 8 different champions in 8 straight years. That's the longest streak in NBA history. We've also had 4 straight seasons with completely new finalists. Right? So we got like 2 different teams every single year. This past season, Knicks Spurs, before that, Thunder Pacers, before that, Celtics Mavs, before that, Nuggets Heat. We haven't had a team just get back to the finals within the last 4 years. So there have been a lot of parity. So it's something else to keep in mind right there. All right, let's get out to the phones. 877-99 on Fox. Let me check here real fast. Let me see. We still have Andrew and Baco? I believe so. Andrew, what's up, man? You're on Fox Sports Radio. How are things?
4: General Strong, the 44th Massachusetts requests the honor of leading the attack on Fort Wagner. It's Colonel Shaw, isn't it? Yes, sir. Your men haven't slept for 3 days. Is that true? Yes, sir. You think they'll have the strength to lead the attack on Fort Wagner? Sir, there's more important things of fighting than rest. I said it wrong, but it's character. It's strength of heart. You should have seen us yesterday. We were a sight to see. We'll be ready. Good job, Poach. Good job, Pulley. And, Brian, I could respond to your 3 points, but because I disagree with all 3, but I'll just leave it at that. Let's go, guys. Let's go.
0: Wow. Thanks for that, Andrew. Unbelievable. Wow. Standing ovation. What a... Oof. Wow. Problem. Great. Steve is in Manhattan. Steve, pull us out of this hole that we're finding ourselves in right now. What's going on, Steve?
5: Well, that flag that was flying over the Empire State Building said, Malin Militia. Brian, distinguished panel, expanding audience, welcome to Hee Haw. All right, now listen, the Caitlin Clark thing. I mean, I said when this first started 3 years ago that Caitlin Clark had to turn into Bobby Clark and all her problems would be, you know, behind her and everything gone. But now I put it on the league and the team owner. She's going out there every night. She's getting mugged every single night out on the basketball court. And they're doing nothing about it. And people are coming up with all this phony nonsense. Listen, Caitlin, look at some old videos of Bobby Clark. I said this to another host. You know, he said, oh, she should shoot more. Oh, yeah, right, shoot more. Anyway, go ahead. And anyway, this thing with Michael J. Smith or A. Smith, whatever his name is. I always said he was a clown. But there's a possibility. I know it's BS. He's going to run for president. He's probably angling to win the Democratic nomination for president. That's why he's saying all that goofball stuff. You got to be to win the Democratic nomination. You got to be the biggest goofball in the pack. And he's saying goofy things now. And for me, he was always a clown. And right behind him was Charles Barkley. Some of the nonsense he said.
0: You don't like Chuck? Why don't you like Chuck there, Steve? I love Chuck.
5: Well, because he's said crazy things. He's done stupid things through the years. Come on, I don't want to repeat some of the nonsense when he was playing, what he said and everything like that. But I have a special friend here for everybody. You're going to love this guy.
6: Republican challenger to President Bush, Patrick Buchanan, often an analyst on this broadcast. Today, he's up to the first half of the broadcast. So, Mr. Buchanan, the president outlined his economic plan Tuesday night. What's your
7: well, my view of the economic plan, Bob, is that Mr. Bush put together sort of a grab bag.
0: We got a lot of politics going on here. My gosh. I appreciate you checking in, Steve. Huh. There he is, Steve in Manhattan. Where do we go here, Lorena? Goodness.
1: I don't even know how we got there.
0: What are we doing here, Steve and Andrew? Goodness. I'm trying to think of, like, bad tag teams throughout the history of pro wrestling. I don't know. Anybody come to mind? Is there a tag team known as Andrew and Steve? I don't know. Who was like the jabroni tag team partner? The tag team partners where they would just go out there and get whooped, and we knew it would happen every time. I'm not as
2: Kevin well, Garnett Steve. And Paul Pierce on the Brooklyn Nets.
0: That's pretty good. I was thinking of pro wrestling itself, but I like how you expanded that. Yeah. Who was the owner at the time? What was his name? Prokhorov, right?
2: It was that Russian dude.
0: I think it was something along those lines. Does that ring a bell? Prokhorov? It was something like that. But he was like, yeah, do it. Make the deal. Tired of losing. Get Kevin Garnett. Get Paul Pierce. You know what's funny about that, Brandon, is that deal led to Tatum and Brown. And we just had Jaylen Brown get traded to the Sixers for next to nothing. Very modest haul. Very modest haul. But it's funny how, yeah, that happened about 10 years ago or so-ish. And the after effect is still right now. Man, I cannot spell Prokhorov and talk at the same time. I'm not even close. Google's just like, Prokraft? No, Prokhorov. Like, something like that. Prokhorov? Something, I don't know. All right, 877-99 on Fox is your number. We will close it down in style momentarily. 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All righty. Coming up next, we will shoehorn as much good stuff as possible. There was one tweet that caught my attention. I thought it was kind of funny. We'll share it with you right around the corner. It is Fox Sports Radio. I'm Brian Noe in for Big Ben Maller. Hang with us right here on FSR.
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0: It is Fox Sports Radio. I'm Brian Noe in for Big Ben Maller. I'll tell you what. Been a heck of an NBA offseason so far. We're just getting warmed up. Just getting warmed up here. We got trades galore. Huh? We got Kawhi going to the Raptors, Giannis to the Heat, Jaws with the Blazers, Jaylen Brown on the move, all kinds of LeBron's a free agent, LaMelo Ball. That's an insane offseason so far. It's been rapid fire style. I don't know if we'll have a big trade to talk about tomorrow. Maybe. I'll tell you this. We'll get to the phones here. Well, I'll get to the phones first, and I'll give you the fun fact at the end. Andrea in Berkeley is with us. Andrea, how you doing? How are the early morning hours treating you?
1: Good. I like hearing your callers talk about the full moon.
0: Yeah. Every now and then the moon gets discussed. I know your ears perk up for that. Yeah, you like that type of stuff.
1: Yes, and actually I did a sports astrology podcast with a colleague of mine a while ago on Caitlin Clark's sports astrology. And she's born January 22nd, 2002, and she's a humanitarian Aquarian. Five planets, we only have 10 planets, so five of her planets are in Aquarius, which is very freedom-loving, eccentric. I kind of know it as like the humanitarian Aquarian. So that's, you know, her sun sign. But her transits, what's happening currently, Pluto, which is power and power struggles, is in Aquarius. And that can be drawing power struggles, ego clashes to her and having to fend them off and deal with them. So it's not just our birth chart, but what we're dealing with transit-wise or forecast-wise.
0: You know what? I want to give you a theory here real fast, Andrea, where my theory is, and I know this isn't correct, but my theory is that Caitlin Clark is constantly dealing with Mercury in retrograde while playing in the WNBA. It just seems like everything's going haywire. She's targeted. Mm-hmm. Cheap shots, physicality, all that stuff. WNBA doesn't help her most of the time, right?
1: Right.
0: It feels like like Mercury's in retrograde right here. Feels like that
1: No, it's an interesting point, Brian. It's like with five planets in Aquarius, she's going to attract a lot of challenging people. And with that Pluto transit, more likely than not, things aren't going to go smoothly and aren't going to go her way.
0: Yeah.
1: Well,
0: right.
1: Mercury. Right. Yep. So your observation is 100% accurate.
0: Well, I appreciate that. There you go. Nice. I'm glad. We got to run, Andrea. I appreciate you checking in. It's always good to hear from you, but we are super light on time. I got to give this fun fact at the very end. So, Jaylen Brown getting traded from the Celtics to the Sixers. Paul George, right? Paul George going to the Celtics. Look at this now. Paul George in his NBA career. He's been traded for Shai Gilgeous-Alexander, back-to-back league MVP. He's been traded now for Jaylen Brown, some other players, Domantas Sabonis, Danilo Gallinari, Victor Oladipo. Five first-round picks, two first-round pick swaps. That's Paul George right there. That's unbelievable. It's insane. SGA, I want to say one of the picks turned into Jalen Williams as well. Crazy, man. Everybody enjoy the morning. We'll catch you soon. We are Fox Sports.
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13: 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And now, here's Mark Miller and David Moulton.
18: Top of the morning to you on this Thursday, the first such Thursday of July. Getting ready for a big 250 celebration. 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Miller_Moulton on X. A big soccer day and night was promised yesterday. It was advertised. It was hyped up. And it delivered. How about that? Good morning, Mark. How are you?
9: I'm doing great, David. Good morning. It was a fun night watching a little soccer. It had everything that it needed for the rest of the USA that wasn't already on board to get on board. Because, one, they all learned what offsides is. And they don't like it. By and large, what I read on X last night was people who really didn't like offsides. They never said they were bad calls. They never said, well, this is a stupid rule. They just don't like it. And, well, we had a player kicked out.
18: Yes, we did. We had targeting. For those of you who are not into soccer, that was soccer's way of bringing college football to you. You're 58 days away from the college football season started. No, the World Cup brought it to you last night. That's targeting out for the rest of the game. And since it happened in the second half, you're out for the next game too. Which is the ridiculous part of both rules, but that's for a few minutes from now.
9: So it had all of the elements. We had to defend late.
18: Yep.
9: We scored a great goal. I mean, a terrific, terrific goal. If one of the best strikers in the sport would have scored that for another nation, the rest of the world would have marveled at it. It wasn't just a great USA goal. It was a great goal.
18: Yes. I'm glad you pointed it out just that way, okay, that somebody from the good old U.S. of A. produced a goal last night at the highest level of competition, okay, in so many other countries' sport, in which their fan bases went, well, I'll be damned, that's a goal. Damn, that's a goal. How many guys we got on our team who can do that? Damn.
9: That was a rocket. It was perfect. And with the red card, there's a lot of controversy.
18: Oh, yeah.
9: I've got to tell you, David, I'm not the biggest soccer fan in this house. I'm not. And it's not right. My daughter, who has been playing soccer. She's now 12, and I want to say she's been playing since she's been 5. When it was what we call the bumblebee effect. There's a bunch of kids around the ball. Right. One pops out every once in a while. She's gone from that to playing an semblance of the actual game now. Not her. Not the guy that does 20 hours live on sports a week. Nope. The chick from days? Pittsburgh.
18: Do you remember those days? Okay. One of the parents next to you would go, what's going on? And you'd go, just wait about 5 seconds. Either a ball or a kid will emerge and everyone will follow it. Just give it about 5 more seconds.
9: Yeah, I definitely remember. I mean, got to remember, my daughter's only 12. Of course I remember those days. They don't seem like they were that long ago for me. But it's not my daughter. It's not the guy that does a sports show. It's the chick from Pittsburgh.
19: the Steeler
18: fan. She
19: was
18: haunt, wasn't she?
19: Oh, yeah.
18: Sure.
19: And then when I had to let her know that he's gone for the next game.
18: Right.
19: What?
18: Oh, yeah.
19: For that call? That was a terrible call to begin with. I don't disagree. I thought it was an iffy red.
18: Well, the thing that bothered me about it, because like you, I mean, come on, yeah, you and I are not soccer aficionados.
19: Right, but in the last 2 weeks, we've seen hundreds of hours of coverage. Well, I don't believe I've seen but one red card given.
18: Well, I haven't seen a red card given when no card was given initially.
19: Correct.
18: Like, usually the yellow gets upgraded upon further review, but nothing gets upgraded to a red, okay? And that's what even, you know, some of the experts that Fox had, in which they said, well, this is my problem with this. To go from nothing to a red, you know, and once again, it's not just last night. And not to get too nitty-gritty here, but, you know, our guest yesterday, Glenn Davis, pointed it out. What was the brilliant move that the U.S. coach did right before the start of the World Cup? He took Balogun and he moved him up and put him on the other side of Pulisic, and they're both equally as dangerous. Okay, and it causes real problems for the defense. So now, in our next match, it's Pulisic, and he's going to receive a lot of attention, and they are going to rough him up. But that's for a little bit later on. But yes, it was, hey, I was worried whether or not they were going to get out of last night, because I thought if Bosnia tied it, they were going to win.
19: Exactly. I'm right there with you. And that's why that goal on the set piece will be talked about in U.S. soccer history for a long, long time.
18: Right.
19: You know, it wasn't just a great goal in group. It was a very important goal in a knockout game.
18: Right, because it's not like when we were up 2-0, we were this rock-solid defensive core or goalie. Oh, my goodness. Remember how you and I would comment during the Stanley Cup playoffs that, remember the kid who subbed in for Carolina and ended up being great, but the first time he came and subbed in, he was just like sliding and flip-flopping all over the ice? You know, like he hadn't played in a while. And you were like, woo, I hope he can get his borings about him because he was sliding all over the place. Well, man, oh, man, our goalie in the last 10 minutes was just, he was like a video game. He was like, you know, when you can't rein in the one piece on the board and you're like, hey, I can't get control of this guy. My goalie's going all over the place. How do I get a hold of my goalie?
19: But I will say, that being said, our best defender, Richards, was terrific.
18: Yes.
19: In the second half. He was excellent. Robinson was really good. They were, as you know, if you listen to some of the things Glenn Davis said, and obviously we couldn't do it on the first possession with 10, but the way we attacked the ball, we didn't let them get comfortable offensively. And a couple of the backline players played really solidly, particularly in the last 20 or so minutes of the game. But the other side of it, David, that again brought in the U.S. fan is their coach had a little Bobby Knight in him. Their coach threw a nutty. You want to go Hurley? I mean, you know, you want to go modern day? You want to go past? Whatever you want to do. Their coach had a little nutty in him.
18: Let's see. He was really well dressed too. So, was that the equivalent of like if Jay Wright?
19: Well, but Jay Wright doesn't ever get that. I mean, to me, that's, I know what you're saying dress wise, but come on, Jay Wright never lost his cool.
18: Well, that's just it. I mean, who's a really well-dressed college basketball coach going absolutely blank, okay, on the sidelines? Because that's the other thing. He's so well-dressed, and he grabs the ball and won't let it on the field of play until he can get the referee close enough to him to scream at him. And he gives him a yellow card. And the coach is like, that's great. Get closer so you can really hear me.
19: So that was a lot of fun. I mean, there were elements that, and you know, the other thing that made me really happy, David, I hate the, and they've not used it, the old I believe chant. I cannot stand it. Do you know what our crowd, you see, we've got a chant. It's pretty damn good. I'm going to help you with it. It goes, USA, USA. You know, we've been doing that one for a while.
18: Right.
19: We're good at it. We don't have all the cute English cheers about someone's sister being drunk. No, we don't do that.
18: Right.
19: We have USA. And you know what we were doing in the second half? A very loud, boisterous crowd trying to help its team on to victory, which doesn't mean a whole hell of a lot, but it's fun to listen to on television. They're chanting USA. They sounded good.
18: They did. They did.
19: And when did West Virginia become the most important state in the Union? That's what I want to know.
18: The scene of our coach
19: singing Country Roads.
18: Correct.
19: The guy not born in this country.
18: Not at all.
19: Couldn't find West Virginia on a map if you gave him $100.
18: Don't know if he's ever been to it, through it, over it. Right. Grabbing everybody he could grab to celebrate, and they want to talk to him, and he's like, not until I'm done with the song. I give Rebecca Lowe credit, okay, because they were

0: Oh, it's kind of what's happening between us and that team, Mark. It's a love affair that's blossomed.
1: Don't get me started on Blossom, because they were ready for a 15-minute special episode last night. It is a Thursday in the summer, however. We will talk the other football today. Pat Kerwin on the show. Rob Ellis to talk about what's going on in Philadelphia. And Tommy Smith, Miller and Moulton.
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5: Good morning. With the 4th of July weekend getting underway, we're starting to see a few more cars on the road, but so far traffic is holding up well. In Fort Myers, as you make your way along Colonial Boulevard toward the I-75 ramps, you'll notice the commute starting to fill in, but we're not seeing any bumper-to-bumper traffic. Down in Collier County, Immokalee Road is picking up as drivers head toward the I-75 interchange, but there are no crashes to slow you down. So if you're getting an early start on the holiday weekend, now it's a great time to get out the door. Keeping Southwest Florida on the move, I'm Maria Regina Mendoza with Wink Traffic.
6: The largest flagpole in the state now standing tall and proud just in time for the 4th of July. A 250-foot flagpole is now standing in Cape Coral. A ceremony for the new landmark is set for July 4th at 2 p.m. This morning, Charlotte County leaders are holding an emergency meeting to potentially end the county's burn ban. If they do rescind it, neighbors will be allowed to shoot off their own fireworks. The meeting is at 8 o'clock. Wink News will be there to let you know what leaders decide. And Wink Listens is headed back to Fort Myers. Join us at the Riverside Community Center on July 15th from 3 until 7. We hope to see you there. I'm Taylor Petrus, Wink News. First, fair, everywhere.
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8: Welcome back to Miller and Moulton. 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That's 21,000. And now, here's David Moulton.
9: 21 minutes past the hour. Thanks so much for being with us. Full show today. Rob Ellis in Philly next hour. Pat Kerwin to get our weekly NFL fix. And Tommy Smith in a couple hours, as I'm sure we'll be talking soccer in and out throughout the day. And the longtime ESPN commentator and Irishman, all right, will join us to break it down from his point of view. USA, USA, 2-0 over Bosnia with a lot of drama. A lot of drama. It was good. It was fun. It was interesting. It was controversial. We had to suck it up. The heavy favorites all of a sudden became the plucky underdog, which is the role we like. We're better in that role. Mark, do you notice that's when the crowd came alive? Okay, even one of the commentators said, a couple times tonight I took my headset off. This place wasn't rocking. This place is absurd right now.
10: Yeah, we got pissed off. I don't think we went into the underdog role per se. I understand 11 on 10. I get it. But I think the crowd got into it because they got upset. You know, we got in their opinion, hosed on a call. And that gets everybody a little more agitated.
9: Well, whatever it was, they ratcheted up their game, and we had to ratchet up our game, which had been played at a fairly high level. It's the beauty of hockey and soccer. You could be taking it to the other team, and it could be 1-0, and you're like, man, one bounce, one break, one, you know, whatever, and everything could change.
10: All right.
9: Glad it didn't.
10: Go ahead. I know you want to do it. You haven't done it yet. I know you want to do it. And I just, oh boy. Go ahead.
4: Yeah. And you know what? I've earned it. And so has he. You're damn right. And how many people who listen to this show regularly, when he was putting his cape on in the second half yesterday, did not, when he scored the second goal, scream out, Harry Kane! Harry Kane! Yes. If they could just get the captain the ball so that he can have a moment of clarity. Boy, those announcers were losing their mind. There was no objectivity on that broadcast. Oh, my goodness. I mean, they were such big homers. They were dying on the air when they were losing, and it looked like the goalie from Senegal was just going to flat steal a World Cup match.
10: Congo.
4: Yeah, that's right.
10: Congo.
4: My bad. Yeah, Belgium was Senegal. It was a big day, long day. Worked up. I got the Harry Kane part right. Harry Kane! Harry Kane! He has more goals in the World Cup than Pele. That's one of those things. If you don't score another goal, you know, 20, 30 years from now, you're in the recliner. What'd you ever do? You know a little bit about soccer? Just enough to be dangerous. You ever heard of Pele? Yeah, maybe greatest soccer player ever. I scored more goals in the World Cup than he did. Huh. All right, Grandpa. Can I get you something from the fridge? So, and now they get to go to Mexico City to play Mexico. 40 years after the Hand of God game. Hello.
10: Yeah, I obviously, you know, Wednesday I sneak out and play golf. So I'm not listening to it. I'm not watching it. And I'm playing with three guys who have no interest in soccer whatsoever. None. And I start checking the score. I'm like, ooh, Congo's leading. And now I'm contemplating in the second half, do I turn the music off and put the soccer on?
4: Oh, my goodness.
10: And that could have caused a revolt, and I might have gotten a letter from the club for that. So I am just by myself, like literally between almost every shot, walking over to my phone and going, okay, 66th minute, 68th minute, and then all of a sudden 1-1, and it's Harry Kane. And I went, oh boy. Uh-huh. And so I keep checking. And then in what, the 89th minute, England takes the lead. And who takes the lead?
4: Harry Kane! Harry Kane!
10: And my very first thought was not about the English friends I've met at the British Open pub here locally and how much joy they must have had. Not about the game that now will be Mexico and England in Mexico City. No, my thought was, what's the over-under on the number of times Moulton's going to say Harry Kane tomorrow? And I placed it at 28.5.
4: Well, I thought I did well to not even hint at it in the whole first segment. I mean, I at least put the United States in all our drama and all our success and excitement. I mean, I at least put it ahead of, you know, the guy across the pond. I will say, cute, funny moment on set, Mark. And, you know, I mean, how good is, you know, television these days? But Rebecca Lowe, who, of course, was living and dying with every possession, okay? And she gets through it, and the guys next to her have fun with her. But, you know, the first guy to her left, kind of accomplished, you know, helped lead France to the World Cup. You know, won the whole, you know, golden ball foot thing there. You know,
10: boot. Pretty boot. Golden boot.
4: Right. Yeah. And he said, listen, I know I'm French and you're English and I'm really supposed to stay in my own lane. But if it's okay with you from now on, every single time I refer to him, I would just like to call him Sir Harry. And so the whole rest of the show, he just called her Sir Harry, and the other guy jumped in and said, oh, my bad, Sir Harry.
10: Well played. Well played.
4: Yep. So, but great. Listen, if you're, to me, what's making this tournament so successful is most of us don't give a damn about soccer and don't regularly watch it.
10: And won't watch it once this tournament's over for another 4 years.
4: Right. And yet the tournament's amazing.
10: You know, David, you could probably call it, what is it, the human drama of athletic glow?
4: Athletic competition?
10: Yeah. Okay, yeah.
4: Human drama of athletic competition, yes.
10: Yeah. John McKay would be happy right now.
4: And so would Jim.
10: And
4: yes.
10: Jim McKay. Yeah, John. Well, John would too.
4: Yes, he would. Yes. No doubt. Crank it up. Cue it up. All the music. And it doesn't matter that it was ABC's announcers and music. Cue it up anyway. What the hell? You know, run the NBC Nightly News breaking news theme while we're at it. Yeah, just cue it all up.
10: So, it's produced great moments. And someone in our chat room said, no one's going to care once the USA is out. That's not true. The TV numbers would tell you you're dead wrong.
4: They'll be big.
10: Will it be as big when the USA is knocked out? Of course not. No. But the numbers of the other matches are spectacular.
4: I mean, think about it. We're going to get either England or Mexico in the quarters. We're going to get France in at least the semis. I mean, we're getting the big boys. Like, we like to joke with the NCAA tournament. This is Mark Miller's perfect tournament bracket right here. You've had just enough upsets, just enough near upsets, and the big boys outside of Germany are beginning to hum.
10: So I would beg to argue with someone who says the TV product's going to go down when the USA's out. Yeah, it'll go down. But the numbers Team USA's doing in this tournament, they're unprecedented. Wait till you see what last night did. It's going to freak you out.
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15: For
14: first, fair, everywhere. This is a Wink traffic update.
15: Good morning. If you're heading out early for the holiday weekend, you're catching a pretty good window. I-75 is clear heading north and south, and you'll notice a little more traffic around Alico, but it's not causing any major slowdowns heading southbound. Over on US 41, it's also a smooth drive. If you're thinking about swinging through the drive-through for a coffee, now's a good time to do it before the roads start to fill in. Once again, remember, it is a holiday weekend, so we're likely to see more cars out on the road this morning. Keeping Southwest Florida on the move, I'm Maria Regina Mendoza with Wink Traffic.
16: 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I bought like 10 things.
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1: Miller and Moulton. Text the guys what's in your mind at 21000. That's 21000. And now, here's David Moulton.
4: 22 minutes before the hour, Rob Ellis will join us live from Philly 1 hour from now. Pat Kerwin joins us midway through the show, our weekly NFL fixins during the offseason. And Tommy Smith will join us, the longtime ESPN and now SiriusXM soccer broadcaster, give us his thoughts on the World Cup and the U.S. win last night, the red card, the controversy, etc. Tommy calls it straight. We'll have him on a couple hours from now.
10: Do you think he was rooting for Congo? Because I'm going to ask.
4: He usually roots for the story.
10: Well, where is he from again?
4: Well, isn't he from Ireland?
10: Yeah. What are their thoughts on the English? David, here, ask your mom.
4: Nobody. We're celebrating 250 years this weekend, and my mother's been around for about a third of it. And trust me, the grudge she has held, okay, for those years, I'll put that up against any grudge you all have about anything.
10: Does she get mad when you do Harry Kane?
4: She hates that I love the royal family, and I mean hates it.
10: Every day I love her a little more. Every day. Like right now, she might not let me, but I'd like to give her a hug just from hearing that. If you're listening, Mom Moulton, my love for you grew in that segment, and that's tough to do at this point. I think for someone I don't know very well, I think very, very highly of you.
4: But she does get a kick out of how over the top the English announcers are. She does get a kick about them. I mean, she hopes that they lose and, you know, be involved in an accident, but she does get a kick, okay, out of them. So how could you not? Time now for
1: the starting five. Five big stories you need to know. Here is the starting five.
4: Well, we'll start with the World Cup. USA beat Bosnia 2-0. They led 1-0 at the half, although they began to dominate the match midway through the first half. Okay. I'm probably going to pronounce his name wrong, and you know I hate to do that, but he's the guy who scored and then got the red card. Do we go with Balogun? Okay. Anyway, he scored late first half. He gets a red card about 15 minutes into the second half. We have to play a man down for what ended up being 37 minutes. And we kept Bosnia off the scoreboard while Malik Tillman scored an epic free kick. One of the hardest goals to score because it was a free kick just outside the box. So you've got to get the ball up over the human wall and then quickly back down again to keep it under the crossbar. And the ball has to have enough pace on it to beat a world-class goalie. And he did it. And it was exceptional. And it put us up 2-0. And we held on from there. It's our first win in the knockout round since 2002. We're in the round of 16, which, remember, used to be when you got out of group, you used to be in the round of 16. But now we will face Belgium next. And right now, we're going to have to do it without the gentleman with the red card. U.S. will likely appeal. It likely will be denied because they're never overturned on appeal. It's essentially the targeting rule in college football. Only it doesn't matter what half you do it in. You're out the game you're playing, and you're out your next game that you're scheduled to play in.
10: Bud Elliott yesterday had one of the all-time best posts that I've ever seen on X. After he was thrown out, Bud Elliott posted, "Can the U.S. appeal to the judge Sorsby found to rule him eligible?" That's outstanding. In the moment, to get that out quickly, be first, to keep it essentially in your lane as well. Well done, sir. Well done.
4: So we're going to play the winner of Belgium, Senegal. Belgium was the favorite. Senegal dominated for 85 minutes of the 90-minute match. Dominated. And then out of nowhere, Belgium scores a goal. Okay, ball kind of got loose near the box. Bang. All right, 2-1. 86th minute. 3 minutes later, they tie it. It's 2-2. They play a 30-minute overtime. And near the very end of the overtime, before they go to penalty kicks, there's a ball that goes through the box. Guy was taken down. Is it a penalty or not? They go to instant replay. They take 7 minutes and decide, yeah, that's a penalty kick. And so Belgium comes from 2-0 down in the 86th minute to beat Senegal in overtime 3-2. USA, Belgium, Monday night in Seattle, which is where Belgium, by the way, just played. They don't have to even change hotel rooms. Earlier in the day in Atlanta, the Congo scored in the 8th minute, had a 1-0 lead on England for nearly 70 game minutes. England ties it in the 76th minute. And then Harry Kane, who scored the tying goal, scores the game winner just minutes before extra time. England advances 2-1. They'll play Mexico in Mexico Sunday night. Monster number.
10: By the way, Senegal got hosed.
4: I don't disagree.
10: That was a joke. I'm sorry.
4: I thought the ball was past him. I thought if there was no contact made, he still would not have made contact with the ball with the foot that they claimed was clipped. So I didn't like it either.
10: I thought it was a terrible call. At the time of it, everything about it, I did not like it one bit.
4: So think about it, by the way. In the World Cup, they went to instant replay yesterday in the knockout stage and turned a no call into a penalty kick and turned a no call into a red card. That's pretty bold use of replay. In a knockout stage.
10: For a sport that maybe resisted replay damn near as much as baseball.
4: I mean, that's bold. That's the whole, you know, well, you can't do it at this tournament. You can't do it at this stage of the tournament. Think about what FIFA and the World Cup did yesterday in two of their three matches.
10: They called a penalty shot in overtime for you hockey people.
4: Right.
10: That's what they did.
4: And by the way, they didn't call it on the ice. The refs on the ice said, no, that's not a penalty shot. And then Toronto got involved. Unbelievable. Three matches again today. Spain, Austria, 3 o'clock on Fox. Portugal, Croatia, 7 o'clock on Fox. And then 11 o'clock tonight, Eastern, FS1, Switzerland and Algeria. Baseball, the Rays are never going to lose again. The Rays are in the World Series waiting to see who they're going to play.
10: Stop it.
4: They've won 7 in a row, in part because, well, if a game was played, Junior Caminero homered. He's homered in 6 straight games. They've won 7 in a row. Their lead in the East is 3.5 over the Yankees, because while the Rays have put their winning streak together, the Yankees have gone a week without winning. They've lost 7 in a row. After scoring 2 in the 9th to dramatically tie it and set up extra innings, Tigers beat the Yankees 6-2 and 11. This is the longest Yankees losing streak since 2023. It's not that long ago, but still.
10: You know, the Tigers have swept the White Sox and Yankees in the past 2 weeks, but can't win against the teams that are bad.
4: Against everybody else?
10: Right. By the way, Caminero with that home run, it's like the youngest guy to ever hit home runs in 6 consecutive games. He's 2 away from tying the major league record of home runs in 8 consecutive games.
4: Right. Mattingly, Ellis, there's a few of them. Yeah.
10: Mattingly and Dale Long and Griffey Jr. And then Rafael Devers. So four have done it from what I have.
4: Blue Jays beat the Mets 9-3 on Canada Day. Orioles beat the White Sox 6-1. The White Sox lost. The Guardians won, snapping Texas's six-game winning streak 9-4. So Cleveland a game back in the Central. Washington beat Boston 10-2. Marlins lost. Why? It's July.
10: Man.
4: What were we doing?
10: You know what you got to do if you're the Marlins. You just keep all, you know, if they still use regular calendars, you just keep them all on June.
4: Totally. Totally. You're going back home now, and it should be June, you know, 3rd, 4th, and 5th this weekend. Yep. Colorado doubled up the Marlins 6-3. They had won 8 straight against the Rockies. Skeens, by the way, Skeens has an ERA of like 3.6. He got roughed up again last night. Phillies, Trey Turner, hit a 3-run homer and a 5-run second. Phillies beat the Pirates 10-6. Braves held the Cardinals to 2 hits and a 5-1 win.
10: It's 9 straight starts, by the way, for Skeens that he hasn't won. 9 straight starts. I mean, some of it's been on the Pirates, but right. 9 straight starts without a win.
4: That's a month and a half.
10: Yeah.
4: Right. Brewers doubled up the Reds 4-2. Okay, what I'm about to tell you is the truth, the whole truth, and nothing but the truth. There's nothing exaggerated here. The Cubs beat the Padres 23-3. That's like the Bears over the Chargers. Dansby Swanson had a good month. He had 3 homers and 8 RBIs yesterday. Did the Cubs get credit for like every time Harry Kane scored? Did that like count for 6? 23-3. A's hit 3 homers, beat the Dodgers 7-1. Giants finally beat the Diamondbacks after losing 8 straight. They beat them 6-4. And the Twins, they hit 3 homers. They beat the Astros 8-3. Houston's 2 back in the West. NBA, we'll talk about this more coming up. Celtics end up trading Jaylen Brown. First, they trade him to the Sixers. That stopped me in my tracks to begin with. Then they trade him for old and expensive Paul George. 4 draft picks, only 2 of them are first rounders. What are we missing?
10: Well, David, you know, I mean, Bobby Marks was on the show and he made the tweet, you know, that sent Jaylen Brown into a tizzy, but he didn't, it wasn't Mark saying that analytically he's not good. What Mark said is an NBA analytics person said he was the 6th best player on the Celtics team.
4: Right. We'll get more into this coming up. But Jaylen Brown traded to the Sixers for Paul George and 2 first-round picks and 2 second-round picks. I don't know. Seems like a steal for the Sixers. Lakers, they got busy yesterday. They have all that LeBron money to work with. They're going to send 4 first-round picks to Utah for Walker Kessler. So once again, Jaylen Brown gets half the number of first-round picks as Walker Kessler. Kessler is the guy that Luka's wanted for a year. So they finally get him, his pick and roll guy. They also signed 3 bench players in free agency, including Colin Sexton. Mark, NHL, boy, Freddie Anderson goes from, you know, almost winning the cup by himself in Carolina to signing a 1-year, less than $3 million deal in Edmonton. Huh. Should the Panthers have signed Freddie Anderson? Tampa Bay signed defenseman John Carlson, 2-year deal at 8.5 per. Toronto signed Bob. Sergei Bobrovsky goes north of the border, 3 years, $21 million. And Utah did some New York City shopping yesterday. They took longtime captain Anders Lee away from the Islanders, and they took Vincent Trocheck away from the Rangers.
10: And how about the kid in Columbus that won the Norris there, Zach Werenski? Nix is a trade to Dallas 2 days ago.
4: Yep.
10: And then says, I will go to Toronto or Tampa. And yesterday says, never mind. I've always wanted to be a Blue Jacket. What I really want to do is stay in Columbus. Okay.
4: Sounds like the wife got involved, but that's just a guessing game. Golf, the John Deere Classic is underway in the Quad Cities area. And by the way, one of the Hawaii events, the Sony Open, yeah, it's been moved to the Champions Tour. So it's no longer going to be for the PGA guys. It's going to be for the 50-plus crowd. Boy, they're going to hate starting their year in Hawaii. They're going to hate that. Wimbledon yesterday on the men's side, top seed Sinner, Djokovic, Tiafo, they all advanced pretty easily. Women's side, Sabalenka, Osaka, and Pegula advanced easily. Coco Gauff was taken 7-6 in the third. And it's 7 minutes before the hour mark. That was the starting five big stories you needed to know here on Miller and Moulton.
10: So USA with a big win. Belgium gets through on a wild one. England and Mexico will play on Sunday night. This tournament has delivered. You may all not like it, but to two guys who just love sports, it's been damn near perfect so far.
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0: You're listening to Miller and Moulton, coming at you from the Floormeister Studios. Floormeisters, keeping it real. And now, here's Mark Miller and David Moulton.
1: Hour two of Miller and Moulton on this Thursday, the first such one of July. Getting ready for the holiday. How many of you are still working? I got the sense yesterday that folks are done for the week.
2: Man, I'm jealous if they are, David. I really am. I'm brutally honest with you. That makes me very, very jealous.
1: I mean, maybe some of you are going to stick it out through lunch today, but I don't know. I got the sense that a lot of you have shut this sucker down, which I get it. 4th of July, you know, you might do that every year. Doesn't matter to you when the day falls.
2: I will say, where we work, David, they wouldn't have, they might have given us a day off, you know, when we were doing the sales thing, but I doubt it. This is where I didn't mind because nobody's working. It's a charade. Why burn a vacation day? Particularly if you work from, you know, so many people work from home now. Or if, you know, you did what we had to do, go see clients. You're not selling. You're walking in going, hey, how you doing? What are you doing? What are you doing Saturday? You got a barbecue going? How about the World Cup? I mean, you're doing nothing. You are fake working.
1: Right. What are you here for? The lunch special, actually.
2: I mean, you are fake working. That's all there is to it. So I never minded working in situations like this, if you know what I mean.
1: Gotcha.
2: But yeah, I mean, you're probably right. A lot of people did take this week off. Some will take next week off. Makes sense.
1: Yeah, I get it. I mean, Miller and Moulton don't really get vacations anymore. Okay, we get like one every other year. Okay, if, you know, maybe the time will come where we can afford to take vacations again. Right now, we're not there.
2: And in fact, David had told me privately that he was taking a week. It lasted 24 hours. Literally, I'm taking a week off in July. That was the text because I went back. I said, hey, you're going to be gone, blah, blah, blah. We're talking about some things. And then a day later, by the way, scratch that week off. I'm going to grab a day here and two here. Okay, yes. If that's the case.
1: Right.
2: Because I think it started with him asking me, are you taking some time off? And I'm like, I don't have it. He's like, are we taking this day or that day? I'm like, I don't have a scheduled day off until Thanksgiving right now. But I guess Labor Day.
1: So, but yes, my hard and true vacation plans lasted 24 to 36 hours. And now I might get 2 4-day periods, but probably not. Okay, can we go back to something which I know, listen, there are those that are yelling at us because we're talking so much World Cup. I don't know what to tell you, okay? I mean, trust me, if you change the channel, they're talking it there too.
2: By the way, it's our poll question. It's our poll question. Will you continue to watch the World Cup when the U.S. men's national team's out? And I'm a resounding yes. I have loved this tournament. But some of you have said, whether it's on in the chat room or on the Pelican Roofing and Florida text line, that you're not watching anyhow. So that's one of the choices. But right now, most of you are watching, and the television numbers back that up. People are watching. Sports fans are watching.
1: But will you keep watching is what we're asking. Right. If, like, last night was the last win for the U.S. men's national team. If they lose Monday night in Seattle, are you done? Or have you been roped in enough now that, you know what, they'll be at the quarterfinals midweek next week, and you know what, I'll be there with them. I'm in for the rest of the tournament. Because the tournament runs through British Open Sunday, doesn't it?
2: That sounds right, at least.
1: Yeah, the 19th, I believe, okay, is when the tournament runs through. So I got to talk about this Jaylen Brown trade. I'm sorry. I know. Following up soccer with the NBA. I get it. Just bear with me, please. Listen, we did a segment about a week ago saying, who can you trade Jaylen Brown for straight up?
2: Right.
1: When Giannis was getting traded to Miami.
2: And Brown like, was being talked about going to Milwaukee for Giannis. And when that didn't happen.
1: Right.
2: Then what?
1: And so we said, going forward, is Boston going to have a hard time getting good value for Jaylen Brown? Because who's available that's of similar value as Jaylen Brown? Jaylen Brown's 29. He'll be 30 in October. He's a little older than I thought he was last week when we were talking about him. But he's 29. Paul George is what, 36? At least 34? I mean, Paul George is in his mid-30s. Plays for the Sixers, by the way. Or he did until late yesterday. He's not nearly the player that he was when he was a multi-time All-Star. He's had a couple injuries. Hell, he had a PED suspension last year. He's not the same guy. He went from being the best or second best guy on your team to now he's at best the third best player on your team. Jaylen Brown just finished sixth for the MVP. When the Celtics won the title 2 years ago, he was the playoff MVP.
2: By the way, George just turned 36 in May. Just
1: okay.
2: So you know.
1: So one guy's going to be 30 in October, and the other guy is 6.5 years older. 6.5 years older. Paul George has 2 years left on his contract, $54 million and $57 million. The $57 million is an option year.
2: Player option.
1: We're dumb enough to assume that a guy who's 37, okay, will pick up his $57 million option. But, you know, we may live to see that one burn. Jaylen Brown's got 3 years left, including this year. 57, 61, and 65 is what he's getting paid. Boom, boom, boom. 57, 61, 65. So, Mark, the Celtics do save a year of salary. Big salary. I mean, they save about a $60 million contract year. But they gave away one of the 15 best players in the league for a guy who's not one of the 50 best players in the league anymore. And they only got two first-round picks. The four draft picks include two second-rounders. And not only that, correct me if I'm wrong, didn't they trade Jaylen Brown to the Sixers?
2: Yes, they did.
1: Not the Jazz, not the Nuggets, not somebody in the Western Conference, not somebody in the Southern Division either. The Celtics and the Sixers consummated the Jaylen Brown deal? No. Seriously? I mean, is Brad Stevens in the hospital? Does he have a bad case of the flu? And they put some paperwork in front of him and he signed something he shouldn't have? What the hell happened yesterday that Jaylen Brown got traded for an over-the-hill wing and two first-round picks to a division rival?
2: Can't help you, David. I really can't help you.
1: Are we seeing this wrong? Like, I saw a talking head yesterday going, I like this deal for both teams. I challenge somebody who roots for the Celtics to tell me why you like this deal. I challenge it.
2: David, look it. If they would have just flat out traded him, and the NBA can't make trades without really having equal salary. It just doesn't.
1: Right.
2: It doesn't work. So I know what I'm saying is objectively wrong, but if they would have just traded him for a slew of draft picks and one player who was making $10, $12 million, I get it. I know what can happen in the world of the NBA. But if it was something that they were up against an apron and they had to get under, and this was some sort of a salary dump because they were basically, even though Brad Stevens wouldn't say it, you could figure out that it was, I've got to get under an apron. Ownership has told me we're not paying the tax.
1: Right.
2: Then I'd go, well, it sucks, but at least I understand why they did what they did. Paul George, 36-year-old Paul George, who, when's the last time, and I've got to look quickly, when's the last time he's been able to make it through a year playing close to the full amount of games?
1: You got to go back like 3 years ago. Kawhi was injured. He was with the Clippers. That's like his last big year. You know, when they were the two horsemen for the Clippers and Kawhi was hurt and Paul George took him to like game seven of a series. But, you know, he was 32, 33 years old.
2: All right. Since 2019, okay, when he was in Oklahoma City.
1: Right.
2: He had a four-year run where he basically played every game because he got hurt in 14-15. He played 81 games in the 2015-2016 season. The next year, 75. The next year, 79. The next year, 77. From that point on, 48, 54, 31, 56. His last year with the Clippers that you mentioned, 23-24, he played 74 games, 41-37. I mean, six of the last 7 years, he hasn't been able to get to 60 games.
1: If they were getting four or five first-round picks, either the picks directly or pick swaps, like the Knicks made a deal with the Nets a couple years ago for Mikal Bridges, good player, on his best day, a very good player. The Knicks thought he was the perfect fit to get to what they ultimately did. Okay, they made the deal. People said, wow, five first-round picks and pick swaps for Mikal Bridges? If the Celtics had done that, okay, two. It's Paul George, of which, by the way, this year they saved $3 million, and next year they saved $4 million. On the cap versus if they had Jaylen Brown. So it's Paul George and two first-round picks.

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3: First, fair everywhere. This is a Wink traffic update.
4: Good morning. If your commute takes you into downtown Fort Myers, you're off to a smooth start. Whether you cross the Edison Bridge or the Caloosahatchee Bridge, both drives are taking about 2 minutes this morning. There's no need to build any extra time. Traffic is moving well as you head toward US 41. Keeping Southwest Florida on the move, I'm Maria Regina Mendoza with Wink Traffic.
5: Collier County has officially lifted its burn ban for the holiday weekend. However, fireworks are not permitted on any Naples beaches and public parks or at the Naples fishing pier. You are also not allowed to shoot off fireworks on Marco Island. A new pedestrian hybrid beacon is now active along Palm Beach Boulevard just west of Pine Street. Drivers are asked to slow down and stay alert while everyone adjusts to the new signal there. And 1 year ago, Wink News made a promise to listen. Since then, we've held Wink Listens events in 15 communities across Southwest Florida, hearing your concerns, asking the tough questions, and working to get you answers. See the impact of a year spent listening and the difference your voice can make with our special report, Wink Listens, right now on winknews.com. I'm Corey Lazar, Wink News, first, fair, everywhere.
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6: 21 minutes past the hour, Rob Ellis will join us in a little more than 15 minutes. That if he didn't fall when hearing the news yesterday, hit his head, and he's not in a Philadelphia area hospital. I don't think he is because he answered my call. But so we're either checking in on Rob Ellis and hoping he's okay, or we're going to talk to him about the Sixers-Celtics trade and a few other things going on the Philly sports scene coming up in a little more than 15 minutes' time. Pat Kerwin at the top of the hour. We'll catch up on our NFL. And Tommy Smith in a little more than an hour. We'll get back to the World Cup and our fix and all the controversy, quite frankly, from the matches yesterday and how outrageously dramatic they were as well. Mark, we haven't focused on this today, but, you know, June, July, August, we do this magic number thing.
7: Right.
6: 58 and 69, couple of awkward numbers. College season starts in 58 days. NFL season starts in 69 days.
7: I think there's a clear-cut number one 69 player of all time. I think when I give you this name, I think it's, and I can give you, I've got the list of what's regarded as the best to wear the number in the sport and in sports for that matter.
6: Can I ask a question or no?
7: Yeah,
6: sure. I'm looking for a hint because I can only think of one Hall of Fame player with that number off the top of my head. So I'm wondering, is this football or hockey?
7: Football.
6: Okay. Well, that's good for me because that's the only one I got off the top of my head.
7: Right.
6: So I'm curious if, A, we have the same person in mind, and B, if anybody out there.
7: It's Jared Allen.
6: There you go.
7: It's Jared Allen. It's all right there. Sorry.
6: Like our old NASCAR trivia.
7: Yes, exactly. But Jared Allen, like, I've got some others that, you know, there's a very, it's not a long list. David Bakhtiari, guard from Green Bay, wore it.
6: Right.
7: Schlereth wore it. Good player. But John Runyon wore it. Pretty good player.
6: Okay. Yeah.
7: Pretty good player.
6: Mm-hmm.
7: But after that, there's... You know, there's not a lot there. Not at all.
6: There's never been an NBA player that's worn 69. The league outlawed the number many, many years ago. Rodman requested to wear it when he got traded one time.
8: There's a shocker.
6: Yep. Well, but I mean, Jared Allen was a Hall of Famer. So like the other guys who were mentioned, and people are going to come up with, you know, their favorite 69 on their team. You know, I'm sure they were good or on their best day, a very good player. Jared Allen was a Hall of Famer.
8: Right. I mean, I gave you the list. I mean, that's it.
6: But that's why I was wondering. It was there.
8: No,
6: like Alexander McGillney was 89. I was trying to think, are we missing somebody on skates?
8: No, we are not. We are not.
6: Okay.
8: I mean, this is a short segment. I can get back to the poll question. I can give out the text line number. I've got a lot of time here.
6: We could nominate that this is the least sexiest number in sports.
8: I mean,
6: and I know.
8: I mean, and if you really want, you really want to put that phrase with you know, least attractive, most undesirable, but you went least sexy number. Mm-hmm. And all I've got in my head is either, you know, a Wayne's World skit.
6: Yep. Oh, I know. I did it intentionally.
8: I know you did.
6: For everybody, not just you. Okay, I did it intentionally for everybody. But, you know, we bring sexy into sports a lot. Ooh, that's a sexy number. Ooh, that's a sexy stat. You know, so, I mean, like, there are some numbers here in which we're going to rattle off 20 guys' names. And right now, we got one. We got one that we think is worthy of bringing up when we play this little game. Because we usually like to be at the Hall of Fame level.
8: All I'm doing is Keanu Reeves and whoever the other kid is from Bill and Ted's Excellent Adventure going, 69! That's what's been in my head the whole show. So I'm time traveling, literally and figuratively.
6: I got it. I got it. I mean, you know, when one of the most famous 69s that we can think of, his nickname is Stink. You know, right. I'm just saying it's not a very sexy number.
8: I am just going to leave that alone. Morning, ladies. You guys can play the rest of the joke in your head.
6: Yeah. Hey, come on. I haven't said a syllable that's not true. You guys can take it and do what you want with it. All right. But that's all. Just wanted to make sure.
8: All I know is for the first time maybe ever in this show's history, and we've been on the air on and off for 20 years now, if we took calls, it would be me right now, not David, giving out the phone number.
6: Right.
8: Like, it's ironic. Trying to give the 21,000's the text line number. The key word is Miller, not sexy.
6: First segment we've ever done where of the two of us, when the question was asked, who's blushing, the answer is Miller.
8: I'm just trying to get through this right now.
6: Uh-huh.
8: Poll question today.
6: Yep.
8: Will you continue to watch the World Cup when the U.S. men's national team is out? Right now, the vast majority of you on both the Twitch and YouTube chat room and on our X page, Miller_Moulton, saying you're watching. You're watching. And that's what the TV numbers suggest, that even when the U.S. is not playing, Fox is doing well. David brought this up yesterday. We talked about it briefly today, that this is the last World Cup for Fox.
6: Under the current contract.
8: Was seeing a story early this morning as I was getting ready and perusing X, that NBC, because Telemundo has the rights for the Spanish broadcast, that NBC is working hard to get the English-speaking rights as well. And when you throw in Peacock, and that would be interesting. I will say, I'm still just a little miffed by NBC. Everybody else is cutting their cable network. They added one and are putting shows that would have just been on Peacock onto the NBC Sports Network. It kind of just spits in the face of what everybody else is doing.
9: Also, doesn't it defeat the purpose of signing up for Peacock?
8: Yes, as someone who has a Peacock subscription, I'm like, what are you doing here? I paid for this for this.
9: Hold on a second. 3 years ago, you guys put an NFL playoff game on Peacock.
8: Right.
9: And in the time since, you decided, let's bring back that cable network that nobody watched. Let's start putting good programming on it.
8: And they have a bunch of programming. They've got a lot of Big Ten stuff. They put a lot of Big Ten hoop on the NBC Sports Network. It didn't make sense to me. So NBC apparently in talks with FIFA. Who's paying off the right guy? I mean, that's really what it boils down to.
9: Boy, I'll tell you, if you're running ESPN or you're the number two at ESPN, how do you get outbid for this?
8: Well, and the other thing is,
9: anyone that's not a streamer.
8: This is, you know, and I don't know how many of you watch SportsCenter, but I have ESPN on occasionally. And David, they don't even have highlight rights.
9: No.
8: You know, they're showing the still photos.
9: Yes.
8: And how bad in 2026 does it look when you can't show a highlight?
9: Right. Well, remember, of the $2.7 billion that they pay the NFL for the Monday Night Football package, when the talk was they were going to lose that package, ESPN was negotiating with the NFL as to what's the side highlight package worth. Could we pay you $500 million a year just to run your highlights? But, yeah, it's going to be a billion-a-year deal.
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13: 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This is a Wink traffic update.
14: Good morning. The morning commute is starting to settle into the usual pattern across Southwest Florida. In Charlotte County, Kings Highway heading south is your slowest drive right now with speeds in the teens. That's a stretch that typically fills in during the morning rush. In Lee County, if you're heading north on State Road 31 through the Babcock Ranch area, you'll notice a little more volume, but traffic is still moving. And down in Collier County, Immokalee Road toward the I-75 interchange continues to move well with no crashes to report. Keeping Southwest Florida on the move, I'm Maria Regina Mendoza with Wink Truck.
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0: the hour. 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Tommy Smith, an hour from now, we'll get caught up on the World Cup, all of it, not just the dramatic U.S. win. Hell, seemingly every match is dramatic. The most boring match of the tournament yesterday ended up being a historic finish. So we'll talk to Tommy about that 1 hour from now. He's part of 94 WIP in Philly. He's Rob Ellis. Rob, when did Howie Roseman start running the Sixers? That's what we'd like to know.
1: You trade one Brown to New England, you get another one back. Isn't that the way it works? I mean,
0: what the heck happened?
1: To answer your question, Bob Myers, right? You know, as much as I want to give love to Mike Gansey, this does feel very Howie-ish, where you're reading the market. You know, things fall apart with the Giannis deal. It seems like there isn't, you know, there aren't a lot of teams that are willing to give much. And my spidey sense, my antenna go up and say, why are they giving this guy away for this? But nonetheless, you got to give the Sixers a lot of credit, man. I didn't see this one coming. And this sent shockwaves through the entire NBA, not just Philadelphia.
2: Well, exactly. I mean, when we were, you know, we were trying to assess the Giannis trade and to David and I, you know, Miami goes from a play-in team to at their best, maybe a four seed. Okay. Yeah. Well, this is different, at least on the surface. This, to me, puts Philadelphia and the Sixers in the mix for being one of the best teams in the East. Do you agree?
1: Yeah. I mean, look, it comes down to what the same thing that Sixers fans go through every year is how healthy can Embiid be? How much can he hold up? What's he going to look like at the end if he gets to the end? You know, but if by some miracle that happens, I mean, this starting lineup is stacked. Tyrese Maxey, VJ Edgecombe, Dean Wade, who I think is a quality role player. Now you throw Brown in there with Embiid. I mean, you'd be hard pressed talent wise. You stack that lineup up. I would put it behind like the Oklahoma Cities and maybe San Antonio and a couple other teams, the Knicks perhaps. But they're I would say just on paper, that's a top five, top seven lineup for sure.
0: Well, the thing that I like about it for what it's worth is, listen, Embiid's going to miss half the year. Okay. No, that the lineup is now good enough, okay, that we can win our 50 games a year. We'll figure our game management out. We'll still make sure we've got a decent enough seating. We can avoid the play-in, make sure we can get maybe home court in the first round in the East. And then, quite frankly, that's really all you want to accomplish in the NBA regular season anyway. And so, to me, it kills two purposes here. They can win their 48 to 52 games to get the seeding that they want, and then look at Embiid and go, come on, buddy, 6 to 8 weeks, 6 to 8 weeks, yeah. And we won't even play every game. Come on, buddy. I mean, damn, they can come out of the East.
1: It's a great point. I think the other thing that you look at is just last year. Look at what Brown did when Tatum wasn't there. You know, and it's not to say he didn't have some players around him. He did. But let's face it, he stepped up in a huge way, averaged almost 30 points per game, and really got them to that point once Tatum was able to come back. So he knows what it's like. He knows what it's like to not have the stud, the complimentary guy there for a little while. And he's more than happy to step up, where some other guys may cower and go hide in the corner. That's not in any way, shape, or form Jaylen Brown.
2: All right, there's another rumor about another basketball player who has, you know, a little bit of pedigree. You may have heard of him. It's this LeBron James guy, and Philadelphia has actually been mentioned. Do you think there's any there?
1: Yes, there's there. Again, I'll go back to the Bob Myers well, but B, Mike Gansey, who is now the general manager, cut his teeth for a very long time, for decades, in fact, in Cleveland. So it's not like there isn't a connection there. Now, how strong is that connection? I don't know. If we're led to believe that this is really sort of open game for LeBron, it's not a done deal that he's going to Golden State, and he's willing to take a little bit less money, we'll see about that. But, you know, to me, I'd be intrigued by this. I'd be very intrigued by this if I'm LeBron and I look at all the names that we just laid out right there. So I think he's in play. Would I, if I had to put a percentage on it, 70-30, he doesn't end up here. But, you wow. know, if you're the Sixers, you've already pushed all the chips in. Go all out, man. Start getting money off your buddies. Start tapping the, you know, the ATM. Do everything you can to load that pot up and make it happen. I do not think this is impossible, guys.
0: Wow. Listen, if the Sixers have a 30% chance to get LeBron James, I think that would be tremendous in Philadelphia. I really do. He's Rob Ellis, WIP in Philadelphia. All right, in your backyard, how big is this soccer thing?
1: I'll tell you what, it has been, the city has embraced this in a huge way. I mean, the turnouts at these, just at the watch parties, forget about whatever they're calling the link now, Philadelphia Stadium, have been insane. So I think Philadelphia, man, and there's going to be a game on July 4th. I think Philadelphia's gone in a heavy, heavy way. I got to tell you, I'm far from a soccer expert, guys, believe me. I'm screaming last night watching that game like I was watching an Eagles game. And when the you know goals disallowed, I'm going crazy. The red card, I'm going crazy. But, yeah, I think Philadelphia is a mirror to the way the whole country has embraced this thing. I think FIFA's got to be thrilled with what they've gotten here.
2: Yeah, I think it's to the point where, obviously, it's been a long time since we'd had this before. And when you throw in Canada and Mexico, the wait for the next time the World Cup comes to North America – won't be nearly this long, because you're right. Even what I, you know, I've read Philadelphia's embraced this incredibly well, and they've got a game coming up this weekend. And you got France playing, who's the favorite to win the damn thing. So the hype will be there. What's going on with the Phillies? I mean, they've been able to, you know, Mattingly comes on and, you know, was it really the manager? I don't know, but for whatever reason, they've turned it around. They're 2.5 back of the Braves right now.
1: Yeah, I mean, for the longest time, even when Mattingly first took over as the interim manager, they couldn't make any ground, even though they were winning every night, because Atlanta didn't lose. And all of a sudden now, and you guys know this very well, Atlanta has really had a tough time. Injuries and just not played well, et cetera, have been all over the place. But the Phillies have been really consistent. I think it coincides with a couple things. You do give Mattingly credit. He's done things a little bit differently. I think he's a little bit more proactive than Thompson. And I was not a guy who dumped on Rob Thompson. I thought it was eventually this was going to turn around. However, I think it coincides with Zach Wheeler coming back. And while he wasn't great last night, he's been absolutely dominant. You have Christopher Sanchez, who's arguably turned into top three pitcher in the game. If you want to exclude, you know, Mizorowski. But he's right there. And then you look at an offense that finally came out of the slumber, man, and has started to get contributions from guys not named Schwarber and Harper and Brandon Marsh. So you're seeing it kind of all over the place here in terms of the lineup. So there have been a lot of little developments that have happened with them. I mean, you take last night, for example. That's a game that they almost coughed up. But Alec Bohm played brilliantly in the field, you know, in third base, where that hasn't always been the case. He's improved a lot, but I think he really saved the game. So this is what you need when you play 162. You got to get it from a lot of different folks. Trey Turner's starting to hit, although he's a butcher in the field, but he's starting to hit. So it's been a lot of little things. I think the one thing that I would say this team absolutely unequivocally has to have, guys, they've got to get a fourth starter, because Aaron Nola's cooked and they don't have a fifth starter. And what I would do, whomever I get for that role, would move over to the bullpen, because the bullpen, other than Duran, has been a little bit shaky. But that's what I would do in the playoffs. They still need that bullpen piece.
0: You still confident enough in the offense? Because we've been talking for a couple of years now that their outfield, it's streaky, but when it goes streaky bad, it was the worst in baseball, and it couldn't hit quality pitching. And in the playoffs, that's what you see. Do you still have enough confidence in this year's bottom half of the lineup?
1: The short answer is no. I still want a right fielder. And I let me put it to you this way. I want a right-handed bat in the outfield. You can move Brandon Marsh around. You could move Justin Crawford around. But I think this lineup lacks that. They are very left-handed heavy still, even though there have been other guys, like I mentioned, who have stepped up. But I don't trust that long-term. I mean, they're using a kid, Gabriel Rincones, right now. in right field. He's been okay. You know, he's been okay. But they really don't have a solution in right field, and they haven't for a long time. I mean, they let Castellanos walk after last season, which was the right move. But their hope for Garcia, it never really materialized. Odolis Garcia, he didn't hit. He was a great fielder, but then he gets injured and he's out for the year with the shoulder. They could use that. If I was ranking, I would prioritize a pitcher than a right-handed bat. And I actually think Dombrowski will do both. The question is, how impactful will that bat be? Because you guys know, man, hitting in general, but right-handed hitting in baseball this year, whoa, it is tough to come by.
2: So I'm just going to throw out this one guy.
0: Here we go.
2: Because we've only been talking about this for, I don't know, ever. Is this the year that finally the prodigal son comes home? Did they go get Mike Trout?
1: You going fishing for Trout?
2: Yeah, I am.
1: The short answer for me is no. I don't think it's going to happen for a couple of reasons. I can't figure out what the heck Artie Moreno's doing. Like he should have gone to Mike Trout on bended knee and said, listen, man, we appreciate the service. Been awesome. But I think it's probably time for both. You should go try to win one somewhere. We can get some good return for you. Let's make this happen. And it feels like neither party, I mean, Trout is extremely loyal, it feels like, to the Angels. And I guess Artie Moreno doesn't want to see Shohei and Trout walk out on his watch, which is a mistake. That's not the way you do things. I don't think it's going to happen. I think he ends up staying in Anaheim. And, you know, the danger if you do trade for him, you guys know, is injuries and whether he can hold up. And he's kind of become offensively a one-trick pony. He's a power guy. He doesn't hit for the average like he used to. No. Now, he's still an incredible OPS, and he's going to get on base. He's going to walk and all that. It would be worth, in, you know, at least exploring if I'm the Phillies, and I'm sure they have. I wouldn't want to bite off the whole chunk of that contract, but I would look into it. But I ultimately don't think it happens.
0: Well, I think, you know, they just got rid of their longtime GM, and we all wondered when were they going to get rid of him because he was incompetent. That's why I think this is the best chance. Also, Trout just got banged up again. They're in last place in a division in which virtually no one's above 500. I mean, Mike Trout is not an idiot. He can do the math. Now, this is the time to approach him. I think if you gave Dombrowski 24 hours, the way like 15, 20 years ago they gave, I forget the Red Sox GM, but they gave him 24 hours with Schilling. Yeah, they gave Theo 24 hours with Schilling. Okay, and he was dead set against the Red Sox. Christmas Eve at his house, 24 hours. Christmas Day, they had a deal. I think you do the same thing with Trout over the All-Star break.
1: Yeah. Certainly possible. I mean, you make a good point about the new GM. If he can convince the owner that it's time, then yeah. I mean, I appreciate Trout's loyalty, but man, is this how you want to go out in last place every year?
2: Well, yeah. I mean, I'd say this
1: baseball.
2: I'd say the same thing about Buxton in Minnesota. I mean, there's a few guys here that's like, come on, don't you want to play an important game at some point in your career?
1: Yeah. I'm with you. I'm with you guys. And Buxton seems really dug in.
2: Yeah.
1: And like, I'm not going anywhere. He's like Prince and Kirby Puckett. He doesn't want to go anywhere. He doesn't leave Minnesota. Amazing.
0: Yeah, but when Prince was alive and Kirby was alive, the Twins were good.
1: That's true.
0: But anyway. Yeah,
1: and Herbeck isn't walking through those doors anytime soon.
0: Oh, he's not. No, oh, don't bring that up with my co-host.
1: Sorry.
2: The Homer Hankey from 87 still pisses me off. I'm a Tigers fan. Still pisses me off, Rob.
1: Hey, you're a Tigers fan. My guy, Kevin McGonigal, went to my high school. So
2: he's a stud.
1: He's a beast.
2: He's a stud, man. Monster. That's
1: you have an absolute assassin there for the next 15 years.
2: Love it.
1: Yeah.
0: Rob Ellis, WIP in Philly. What's it, R. Ellis Sports? We follow you on X.
1: Yeah, you can hit me up on Twitter anytime at R. Ellis Sports. Yeah,
0: and
1: absolutely.
0: We get your daily and nightly Bet Parks picks.
1: You're about to get one right after we finish.
0: Okay, there you have it, R. Ellis Sports, Rob Ellis. Hey, thanks. All the best to you and the family over the holiday. Be well.
1: Yeah, guys, enjoy, be safe, and hopefully you get a chance to relax a little bit. Thanks for having me.
0: Rob Ellis, kind enough to join us once again here on Miller and Moulton.
2: I laugh because I put all these phone numbers in my phone and the computer knows everything about you. I mean, I could almost ask him about his kids now because I see, you know, they make suggestions for who friends should be. I'm like, oh, look at that. He's got a couple of kids. One just graduated. You know, I mean, it's like it's I get a kick out of between he and like Andy Baskin, and these things pop up in places I don't expect them to. And I'm like, well, look at that. I know that. I do know that. That's what he looks like. Miller and Moulton, poll questions up. Are you going to continue to watch the World Cup when the U.S. men's team is out? A resounding number of you on both X and the YouTube and Twitch chat room saying, yes, we're watching soccer, but the other football, that's what we'll talk about next with Pat Kerwin, Miller and Moulton.
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0: He's been our NFL guy for all of our 20 years. 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NFL Radio's moving the chains, weekdays 3 to 6. He'll be headed to New York in about 10 weeks for the NFL season that's nearly upon us. Pat joins us, courtesy of Pinchers, Tampa to Key West, all points in between. Pinchers, where you can't fake fresh. How long's the vacation in July when you work for the NFL team? Okay, when do you come back from vacation is what I'm asking.
21: Yeah, in the old days, July 5th, you came back the next day after the 4th of July, but that's when we had camp that lasted forever. It got to the point where July 15th was about where it was and where it should be. They like, you know, 5-6 days of meetings. And I used to bring in the pro scout guys that were part-timers that worked around, lived around the country, and get them ready to watch practice with some degree of knowledge of who's who and what. And I assigned guys different things to do. So right around then was good. And then the players walked in and were off to the races. Now, this year, on a media point of view, I usually go out July 27th or 28th, but we're not going out until August 2nd. So, and we picked up 3 stops where there's scrimmages. So that's 6 teams. Yeah, it's really what I always hope for, and we don't get a lot of it, but it worked out this year that enough guys are scrimmaging early. Because I do not stay out when the preseason games start. because they're flying, they're not practicing the day before, the day after, they're watching tape. It's, you don't get a lot done, and you land up in a couple places where there's nothing going on. So how do you report from? I remember one year, Jackson, we're in Jacksonville today, and the team is watching a movie. And they didn't let me in, so I have no idea what they're watching.
2: Pat, the Terrion Arnold story.
21: Yeah.
2: It was out for, I mean, it's been out for a while. Now, his arrest is recent, but the story was out. Are we to assume the Lions know a lot more than the rest of us? Because in today's day and age, to cut a player before, you know, charges have really been filed. I mean, you know, the prosecutor or the his attorney and his agency said, you know, they're a long way from being able to prove this. So they don't seem to think that he's going to be found guilty. When you're cut, particularly with the little amount of money he's making on a rookie contract, that tells me the Lions know something that we don't. Am I correct assuming that, or is this just a morality decision by Detroit?
21: Well, the owner could have got involved in this one and said, get rid of him. But your first question or first part of it was really about the NFL team security. Most teams have guys that were retired FBI agents and high-ranking police officials come and take on this investigative role for the club, because you got a lot of things you're investigating. And you're trying to manage 53 players with all the other guys that are roaming around on IR and everything else and practice squatters. So you're really talking about 70 players. And you really have to stay on top of a number of them, unfortunately. So, yep, the security system grew. It went from just calling the league office back in the 90s, early 90s. You just call the league office, what do you know about this? Because they have their own investigative force. But all of us got involved and started having people do a lot of work for us. Plus, as I've said on this show before, I used to use private investigators all the time. Pat, so you do find out stuff.
0: Okay, but it's unusual. Wouldn't you acknowledge it's unusual for most NFL teams to release someone when they've just been charged? Okay, especially when a high draft pick, position of need. Okay, and quite frankly, this could take all season to adjudicate out, and any suspension from the league likely wouldn't take place until 2027, or at least much later on in this season. I mean, this is the type of behavior from NFL teams that we don't see. This is them playing judge and jury, Pat. You know, they stall as long as possible.
21: They do. So let's look at this person differently than others. He didn't play well enough to protect him. And this is the year you have to decide, are you going to put the option year on him, right? He had a couple of fines. He had a couple of things, and I'm sure at the end of the day, the owner, whenever I see these things, and that's really your question, why are they doing it now? That what they're doing would make sense if they waited till they find out if he was guilty. But as I said, they have some of their own information. I guarantee you he lied to them about some things when they brought him in and asked him.
2: Right, because this has been out for, I mean, the rumors that he was involved in this have been out for months. The arrest is a week old, but we've known about this story for a while.
21: Right, and how much of it did he suggest he was involved with? And I'm sure they felt like, can't trust the guy. And I say this about a lot of reasons, but coaches don't like distractions. And this coach, he has his team, and he doesn't mind getting rid of guys he does not think fit anymore. He was very good at it when he got there, and they have lived on that reputation of his instincts. And if he woke up and said, Arnold's not our kind of guy anymore, this is a coach that will say goodbye. Now, on the other side of this, I spent a lot of time for the last couple of days studying what should they do, because their secondary is a mess.
2: And I that's the part of this, Pat, that it had to be lying, because Pat, we already went through what they did. They didn't replace him in the draft. They, you know, they late in the draft they picked some corners. So obviously they must have believed him or believed his story for a while, because they didn't look in free agency or the draft to make any replacements.
21: Correct. So now what do they do? So here are my thoughts. I went through every available corner because I knew David was going to want to talk about this. We talked about it a little bit last week. First off, the guys who were on the opening roster this past season as the nickelbacks were Amik Robinson and Maddox, Avonte Maddox. They're both gone. They're not even there. Then you look at Arthur Millett. He's too old. Forget him. And he's gone. Then you ask yourself, now, how many of you guys in the secondary do I want to keep? Not because I need numbers, but because they're good enough. When you do that, Russell will be kept. Rocky Sin will be kept, but hopefully as a backup. Abney, their draft pick, will definitely be kept. Do I want to put him on the field as a starter? No. He's a fifth rounder and 5'10". No. So I'm already up to the two guys I'd sign and sign them immediately. Not one, but two. And that would be Kenny Moore, which we talked about last week, and Rasul Douglas. Those two guys come in right now and be factors on this football team. Then it's like, well, are they as good as Terrion Arnold? Go watch Terrion Arnold. I did. He was no great shakes last year. Nice name, big reputation, not that productive.
0: Well, I don't know if this is, you know, me being naive, hopeful, because, you know, I'm a big transparency guy, but I think it would benefit the Lions. Like, if this was the owner, if this is the first time she put her foot down and said, get him out of here, I don't want people like that on my team. If this was Brad Holmes is doing, if this was Dan's doing, I actually think they should fully own it. Like, their fan base right now is looking around wondering, wait a minute, why did we do this and do this now? I think they need, or I don't know if they need, because they can do whatever they want, but I think they should give us 5 to 10 more minutes, and whoever made that decision fully own it, because it also lets the rest of the league, players and agents, know, well, this is how they do things in Detroit.
21: I think they will do that, David, at the right time. He is not proven guilty yet, right? You brought that up a few minutes ago. And they're going to wait. They're going to have their time to say it. In the meantime, they need to secure talent to get the season going, because the offense is good enough to win. And so they're going to have to go out. Those are the two guys I would take. I'd skip Diggs. I would skip Lattimore. I would skip Tre'Davious White. Forget Okuda. And you can go all the way down through all the other names I went through. Boyd, McLeod, forget it. There's two guys that can help them. And look, Rasul Douglas started 13 games. First things first, let's get the roster fortified to start the season. They will have a moment to discuss why they did this, and I think it'll happen at the proper time. And they're probably spending a lot of time talking to the league and league security and suspensions and all that stuff that might have happened. But I know coaches, and I know that coach. And I think the coach, the GM, and the owner are in harmony.
2: Well,
21: so those three of them sat down and said, let's move on.
2: Look, I know you and David both picked Detroit to win the division, and I'm not holding you to it, because everybody can change their mind. It sounds like this doesn't affect anything you would think about the Lions, Pat, because you don't think much of the player.
21: I don't want to find them guilty when I'm not involved with that. But I can understand how a club, your first question, Mark, was, do they know more than us? Yes.
2: No, but I'm just saying, you like, this doesn't, whether he's on the team or not on the team, skip the legal process. I'm just saying, Pat Kerwin, when you're looking at the NFC North, this player doesn't really affect your opinion of what the Lions are going to be this year.
21: If they don't sign the two guys I said, or the two guys they like, I will change my opinion. If they sign the two guys I like, I will stick with the Lions.
0: Well, Rasul Douglas has started about 50 games in the league since he was unceremoniously cut midseason about three, 4 years ago. I mean, he's actually been a terrific player these last few years. Because, Pat, won't teams, and I know we got to move on to other things and we're up against a break, but won't teams simply right now, with the way the Lions secondary is, they got one corner worth a damn. Won't they just simply walk up and see who's lining up against their number two and who's lining up against their slot and just throw the ball there.
21: Well, there's a theoretical position that that might happen, but I was discussing today on our show, name the teams that have to score 30 points a game to win, and they're on the list.
2: They're
21: capable of scoring 30. Dallas has to score 30. Cincinnati has to score 30. Washington has to score 30. And there's no reason to bring the Jets into this, but they certainly would too. But you, their teams, I spent a lot of time on Dallas with this subject yesterday. They can't win if they don't score 30 points. And they can't score 30 every week. That's their problem. That's how they land up 7-9-1. I'm not so sure they're going to be much better this year.
2: He's Pat Kerwin, brought to you by Pinchers. We're Miller and Moulton. Your roof is

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2: This is Miller and Moulton. First, fair everywhere. This is a Wink traffic update.
3: Good morning. I've been tracking the morning commute minute by minute. And if you're coming over from Cape Coral, both bridges are still getting you into Fort Myers in about 2 minutes. The Cape Coral Bridge is starting to carry a little more volume than the midpoint, so you may find yourself easing off the gas for a short stretch, but it's not adding any extra time to your drive. If you're heading to work, you're still in good shape. Keeping Southwest Florida on the move, I'm Maria Regina Mendoza with Wink traffic.
4: 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Those won't take off until at least December. Negotiations are still ongoing with the airline and the airport authority. The airline's proposing 3 flights a day between Naples and Charlotte. 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
5: 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And now, here's David Moulton.
6: 21 minutes past the hour. Tommy Smith will join us in a little more than 15 minutes time. We'll talk World Cup and all that comes with it with a straight shooter. Tommy Smith, you'll love him. If you haven't heard him before, that's in a little more than 15 minutes time. That's after we finish up with Pat Kerwin. He of NFL Radio's Moving the Chains, which is weekdays 3 to 6. And Pat joins us courtesy of Pinchers. Tampa to Key West, all points in between. Pinchers, where you can't fake fresh.
7: Pat, we were talking about a lot of things during the break, and one that I probably should have brought up during the break, but I know you love this sport, and I'm guessing you know about this story. There is a giant rugby player in Australia that is quitting rugby at the age of 22 to pursue an NFL career. He's 6'9", 270, and is projected to bulk up and play tackle. How many teams will be interested in this man because of his... I would just think, you love rugby, you played it. His athleticism should be off the chain.
8: Yeah, so they'll probably put him at IMG, where the training will start for at least a year, and there'll be teams that are going to go watch him work out and develop, and they'll probably send one guy down to see him once a month. I always struggle when they talk, and just because Mulata became a tackle, I didn't even think he should have played tackle. I thought he should have been a defensive end. This guy probably runs 4-5. When they get there, they'll find out. But is he the next? I'd be asking the question, is he the next Calais Campbell? That's what I'd be doing. Because instinctively, when you're a rugby player, you are a running, tackling machine. And that's what I think he'd be great at. But they're going to try the offensive tackle part of it. We all know why they leave. And there's an NFL office in Australia now, right? So they're hanging around. They're looking at these rugby guys and figuring out who we want to bring over here, not just the player. And they kind of make the story sound like he wanted to. I wonder how the NFL didn't start recruiting him or calling the agent saying, your guy needs to come with us. So be fun to see.
6: Do you think they'll ever put an NFL Europe type league together again? Not where they lose the money that they lost, but where they just say to the folks in Australia and New Zealand, hey, sign up. We're going to help raise you and make you football players. And just, A, it gets the NFL word out for branding, which we obviously know they're interested in. That's why they're playing all these games. Okay, but just do you think the NFL will ever, like, have satellite countries, if you will, you know, minor league stops to create football players?
8: It's funny that it's tied to the question I was asked the other day. Will there ever be a World Cup of American football since the league's trying to grow it out all over the world? I said, no. There's no Pop Warner. There's no high school. There's no junior high school. There's no college football. So you can never develop enough players. But I do think this. Germany's already, they're doing it in Germany. They're doing it over in Africa. And I think you'll see more and more Australians. They're just plucking guys and bringing them to places like IMG and developing them here for the NFL. What we're doing, what the NFL's doing, they're just developing fans. But to the point about talent, guys like OC Uemura, he's a great guy to have on your show. Those kind of guys are doing it because they are, in their minds, committed. I think it's easy to go to Australia and pick rugby players. It's pretty easy to get a profile like this kid, 6'9". Wouldn't you like him blocking passes? Yeah. I know guys that don't think 6'9 is too tall to be a tackle on offense. They get right under your pads. I Calais Campbell is my MO for this guy.
7: One of the other things that I'm paying a little attention to, and we do it a lot because we probably pay more attention to the AFC South than most shows. We're on in Jacksonville. C.J. Stroud's a player that, unless you're in Houston, you're not paying any attention to. But that's a guy to me that has an enormous amount of pressure on him this year. This is an elite defense. We all know how short the window is in the NFL, Pat. Can he be close to the guy that he was his rookie year, and why hasn't he been?
8: Well, they fired a coach after he led him to that rookie season. And the next year, they couldn't block anybody, so they fired the coach. The new coach found out he doesn't block either, and they still had blocking problems. They're convinced, I talked to a number of people there, they're convinced they've got that solved and that he'll be better off as soon as they have that solved. So they didn't really put it on him. They put it on the line, which I happen to agree with. I would not have fired the coach, but they did. And someone has to be the fall guy when guys that are good stumble the next year. So I get that part. But when you have a defense like they have, remember, they screwed it. They didn't screw it up. That's unfair of me. But Joe Mixon never delivered for them. Right. And he couldn't do it. And that is a huge part of support. If your line's bad and you can't threaten the running game, you're putting the quarterback on too much of an island. So I'm going to defend Stroud, and I think he'll rebound and be their quarterback, and I think they see him as the franchise guy, and I don't think they're going to change their opinion on him.
6: Do you think that they should have invested more in a backup quarterback because they're relying on Davis Mills? They like him. They drafted him. He has at times looked pretty good. Okay, but like to me, that's where Joe Flacco should be because they can win a Super Bowl. They can. I know most people outside of Houston think that's preposterous. They haven't seen that defense. They can win a Super Bowl. This could be the 2000 Ravens, the 2002 Bucks. Okay. But they can't screw it up at quarterback. Joe won't screw it up. The other guys could.
8: That's a fact. I wouldn't argue that. I'm a big fan of Joe being my backup quarterback. And I get it. And so there's not many teams that I like the backup quarterbacks, like the guy in San Francisco, certainly like Joe. They do like, and you know it, they like Davis Mills more than we do.
6: Yes, they do.
8: So when you ask those guys, they think they can win with Davis. Now, the three of us can sit here and say, there's your Achilles heel. But that's how they see it. I mean, you look at some of the teams. Name a team in that division that has a backup quarterback that can win.
7: There isn't one.
8: So Davis might be number one of the backups.
7: You know what? As Coach Bowden once said, David, that's a dadgum good point. It really is.
8: No one can say dadgum like you, though. That's the best part of that.
7: And obviously C.J. Stroud, a lot of pressure, but Trevor Lawrence has just as much because this is his team now. They've moved some things around. I know he had a good year last year. I don't think it was a great year, but he has good receivers. I don't know how great the line is, but the running game's not as good, so that puts more pressure on that quarterback too.
8: Yeah, you know, I think we're going to look back and scratch our heads going, why'd you let your – I don't know how you want – I'm going to pronounce it ATN. I don't care about the new one. Even one of the coaches there told me, well, I'm calling him ATN, so will I. You can't wait 23 years to change your name pronunciation and expect me to follow suit. I'm not that smart.
6: I agree. If you're an actor, maybe, but not an athlete, I'm told.
8: No. Come on. Now, my radio partner's from Louisiana, so it was natural for him. I think he knows some of his cousins. But no, it's there's a vulnerability with them. But the thing I like about Liam Cohen is he looked at that team and liked it. And he really didn't change a lot. The running back's gone, but most of it's all back in action. And you don't really have to play Travis Hunter at receiver full time. And they can say whatever they want. They don't need to. Parker Washington and Jacoby and Brian, they're fine. They can get by with that. Maybe a package or two for Hunter. But Hunter, and I talked to Jeff Logan about this the other day. He thinks he's physically capable of doing it. I don't. Playing 120 plays. All you have to do is look at how many offensive and defensive plays they had last year, and he would have to average darn near 100, even with a couple of breathers for water, 100 a game. And they've got like four games, I believe, on short weeks. You're going to play 200 plays in 5 days? I doubt that.
6: Listen, if he was healthy at the end of the year last year, they couldn't get a stop the whole fourth quarter against the Bills. They needed a corner, not a wideout. Okay, we're counting on him as a corner. Pat, as always, we appreciate it. Happy 4th to you and the family. Be safe if you're traveling, and we'll talk soon.
8: Yep, happy 4th of July to you guys. God bless America. See you, man.
7: Tommy Smith, he's next. Miller and Moulton.
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10: First, fair everywhere. This is a Wink traffic update.
11: Heads up if you're heading out of Cape Coral this morning. We're seeing slowdowns on Cape Coral Parkway as you make your way toward the Cape Coral Bridge, where speeds have dropped into the teens. Del Prado Boulevard South is also starting to fill in, so if you have the option, take the Midpoint Bridge this morning to skip those delays. Keeping Southwest Florida on the move, I'm Maria Regina Mendoza with Wink Traffic.
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5: Miller and Moulton. 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That's 21000. And now, here's David Moulton.
6: 22 minutes till the top of the hour. Tommy Smith. To talk soccer. He does so on the SiriusXM FC channel. He does so on ESPN. You can follow him on X at Tommy Smith, SMYTH ESPN. Tommy Smith ESPN. Tommy, it's David and Mark. Good morning. Thanks for doing this. How are you?
27: I'm fine, David and Mark. It's a beautiful morning. It's a wee bit hot in New York, but it's a good day.
7: Well, let's talk first about yesterday. And the U.S. team, because while everything in group was wonderful, they needed to win last night. Last night was important. Everything was for naught if they lose that game, and they had to deal with some adversity. They had a player thrown out for a red card, albeit controversial in my opinion. I'm curious yours. But the second goal they scored off a set piece, if England, France, Spain, name the nation scores that goal, that's a great goal. The U.S. scores it. It's maybe the biggest goal, best goal that they've scored in their history in the World Cup.
27: Yeah, probably. It's a brilliant goal. I mean, lots of people thought that he would hit it with force. Instead, he just floated it in. You've got to place some blame on the keeper. I mean, if the ball is not hit that hard, the keeper should be able to get to it. But it was a brilliant goal. I mean, and such an important goal. You know, is it the most important goal in US history? I don't know. Maybe Balogun's goal was a little bit more important because they didn't need that second one to win. I mean, they already had the game won on Balogun's goal.
6: Tommy, is there any chance at the world in at all that, because like in other sports, there's an appeal process. I understand there is some kind of appeal process, but it appeals are never overturned. Is there any mechanism for any team to complain, protest about any call in a game so that a player's suspension for the next game can get overturned?
27: Not depending on what the referee writes in, and what the referee writes in dictates whether there can be an appeal or not. But there won't be. There can't be any appeal to Balogun's red card. It was harsh. I mean, on the video, looking at it in real time, it was very harsh. But when you put it into slow motion, and you know, if he had broken the guy's ankle or something, there'd be some outcry this morning. It didn't happen that way. And I think the yellow card should have been issued, nothing else. I mean, and everybody's talking about it. I talked about it last week, and people pushed back at me and said, oh, you're anti-Messi. But now everybody's on the same bandwagon this morning, because Messi had not the same kind of, you know, people are saying, oh, it's exactly the same. It's not exactly the same. Messi ran his boot down the back of somebody's leg, and the referee didn't even give a free kick. So people are saying, hey, Messi should have got a red card too. But, you know, you can't compare apples and oranges. Just don't compare.
7: All right. As we get into the knockout round, yesterday was a terrific day. England getting beat by Congo mid-second half. You know, we're near the 70th minute before they tied the game. Your thoughts on England's performance thus far and how much the two goals by Harry Kane can turn England around as they prepare for Mexico on Sunday?
27: Well, you're talking about big goals. I mean, Harry Kane's second goal is an absolute belter of a goal. I mean, he didn't even look at the goal. He didn't even look where the goal was, but he could see three defenders coming down, and he continued on his journey, but he hit the ball back across where the defenders were coming, and the goalkeeper had no chance. That was the ceiling blow for England. And England can grow into the tournament now. They got a pretty tough game now because they got to go to Mexico. And when you play in the Azteca Stadium, especially for guys that are not used to the heat, and, you know, there's a lot of things going against them, it'll be a tremendous game on Sunday when Mexico take on England. England, if they get out of this one, they will have done very well. But there's no question about who England's best player is and who one of the best strikers in the world is. It's Harry Kane. And also what he does, he'll come back and he'll help out the defence. Yesterday, he saved what I thought was a ball heading to the back of the net as well. And he did the same in a game last week. So, I mean, not too often you find a striker that scores goals like he does and yet now will help out the defenders.
6: Can they win if he isn't on the score sheet? I mean, like, do they have enough balance offensively that they can beat a quality opponent if he doesn't score?
27: No, I've asked the same question for the last 3 years on Grumpy Pundits. You know, what are England without Harry Kane? They're a very average team. They have good players, yeah. I mean, Bellingham's a good player. Anderson's a good player. They have good players. But without Harry Kane to lead them, they don't have a team that can win this World Cup. No, not in my opinion, anyhow.
7: How about
27: then I'm Irish.
7: How about the U.S. now against Belgium going forward without one of their strikers? It puts more pressure on Pulisic. But, you know, he has 3 goals. Now he's not playing the next game. So when you look at the U.S. against Belgium, what has to happen for the United States to move on?
27: Well, the U.S. have to keep playing like they're playing. I mean, they've played very well. If they could repeat what they played in the first half against Paraguay, then, you know, they wouldn't have too many problems. Belgium came in the back door because Belgium yesterday at 86 minutes, Belgium were 2-0 down and Lukaku turned things around for them, who everybody considers as an agent striker. But you give the agent striker the ball in the right place and he puts it in the back of the net, it changes games. And then they got a penalty kick, maybe a dubious kind of a penalty kick, and they come out winners. So they backed in as well into this competition. Now, they should be gone out. I mean, when you see the big dogs gone, Germany and the Netherlands, Belgium should have been with them. But they got away with it. They'll be a very tough side to beat. I mean, the US, I forget what year it was, but the US met them before in this kind of a round, and Belgium beat them. The red flag for the US is they don't have a good record going in against European teams. Going into last night, in 10 games, they hadn't had a victory. So my mother used to always say, streaks don't last forever, and that's what happened last night. So they broke the streak now, and hopefully they can keep it going. I think it's a kind of a, if I was a bookmaker putting the line on the game, it'd be a toss-up for me. It's a toss-up. It's certainly a game that the U.S. should, on their best night, be capable of winning.
6: Tommy, you've had to answer this question for 40 years, but how much better is this USA soccer team versus all the ones that have been hyped in the past? I mean, are we, it seems to the two guys you're talking to, novices, that our talent level is at least a whole level better than what we were two World Cups ago. I'm just curious, when you see the U.S. play now, are they significantly better than we were 15 years ago?
27: I'm not sure they're significantly better talent-wise, but they're significantly better mentality-wise. I mean, they have a different attitude going forward. They're a different-looking team, and they play much quicker. I mean, the U.S. have had some great players. Tab Ramos, Brian McBride. I mean, those lads, they'd fit in right in with this team, no question about it. And, you know, you look back over the years, I mean, they have been, the U.S. has always been very well represented at World Cups when you consider the state of soccer in the U.S. and you compare it to the state of soccer in, like, England or Holland or Germany or wherever. So I've always felt that the U.S. have given a good account of themselves. These lads, yeah, they're talented and they play at higher levels in the sense that they're playing at higher levels all the time. You have a couple of players playing in Italy, have you know, Pulisic, and he plays it with AC Milan, very, very, very staunch team over the years. I mean, you look through them and you say to yourself, okay, yeah, man for man, they probably match up a little bit better than the U.S. teams that did in the past. But I would never run down the U.S. teams in the past because they did carry the flag for America when there was a lot of people thought they shouldn't be carrying it, and didn't. A lot of people around the world said, ah, they're no good, they won't carry it. But they did.
7: All right, you mentioned, you know, Germany out, the Netherlands out. France looks like they've got a pretty favorable run to get to deep into this tournament. When you look at anybody else not named France, Spain obviously is the next closest favorite. They play today. Who do you look at to be the teams to beat right now going forward?
27: Well, Spain, they got a young player, Lamine Yamal. It kind of rolls off your tongue, doesn't it? But don't try to spell it. He's a brilliant young player. He can open up a game for anybody. I'll tell you, a team that's playing very well and it kind of under the radar is Argentina. Argentina have a very, very good defensive unit. And then you got the little man up front, and when they need a goal, somebody dials him up and says, hey, Messi, we need a goal, and he'll score the goal for you. They're a team you have to watch. You know, so it's Spain, France, Argentina. And if England continue to kind of run the run, if Harry Kane continues scoring goals, keep in mind that in the Bundesliga this year, he scored, I think it was 61 goals. This man is a goal machine. He had never won trophies in England, decided he wanted to go to Germany to play in Germany, and he has won a couple of trophies there. So there's four teams, I mean, that you have to look at. How Portugal will fare out today, I'm not sure. Switzerland are another team that could cause a surprise or two. But I would say, you know, at the moment, it's 7-4 the field, which means France now are 7-4 favourites to win it all. And I'll tell you one thing, it's going to be very, very hard to stop them.
6: Messi surprise you? I know we probably never should be surprised by guys who are on the short list for all-time greats, but, you know, let's face it, 4 years ago, we all thought that was going to be his last World Cup, but he goes out with the title, and yet here he is now, and he's tied for most goals in the tournament and a team that's a real contender.
27: Yeah, and he's had a great life down in Florida, and standing to him now, you know. I mean, there's something to be said for going to Florida. Messi has proved that, hasn't he? I mean, there's no question about it. The man is one of the greatest ever played the game. And people say, well, is it him or is it Ronaldo? I always say, you know, just consider yourself lucky that you lived in an era where you could see Messi and Ronaldo playing at the same time. Messi is definitely, he's playing like he's 12 years old. I mean, he's just running around. And the one good thing that he has going for him, which maybe Ronaldo doesn't have going for him at the moment, is that the Argentine team wants to play for Messi. They want to get Messi involved in the game. You know, there's times I question, does Portugal want to get Ronaldo involved in the game? They're certainly not playing the ball to him. He doesn't get nearly as much of the ball as Messi gets from his Argentine friends. But this is a team, you know, they're not world champions for nothing. Messi won it for them the last time, and they beat France in the final. Can they come along, and if France gets to the final, can they beat France in the final? I mean, there's an interesting game might be coming up on the schedule, and that is Argentina and Brazil maybe playing in the semi-final of the World Cup. Now, that would be a game for the ages. Brazil may not be the team that they used to be, but then again, which of us are? But Carlo Ancelotti has done a great job with them, and they've gotten so far with a team that's just basically starting to fit into this tournament. So just keep an eye on them. And Norway, with Haaland, who can score goals for fun, that's another team that might have a shot at making something happen.
7: Yeah, they play Brazil on Sunday. And you mentioned Ronaldo in Portugal. You know, should they get through today, they're going to need him if they're going to beat Spain in the next round, because that's another matchup that would be very fun to watch early next week, Tommy.
27: That's for sure. I mean, Spain, you know, they kind of, you feel when you look at them that they've tied the ball to Yamal's foot, and he just won't let anybody take it away from him. He's that good, and he's just turned 18. I mean, he has been playing with Barcelona, and if you can make Barcelona when you're 17 years old, you're playing well, because Barcelona won, they've won the championship in Spain again. And he is a great player. So Spain will be a big danger to anybody in this tournament.
6: Tommy, we've got a minute and a half or so left. I'm not going to try to, you know, show off here with any sort of soccer knowledge. But based on what I've heard for a couple of weeks, the brilliant move the U.S. coach did was to move Balogun on the opposite side of Pulisic. And then that's now we're doubly dangerous. Well, obviously, he's not going to be there on Monday. So do we change anything up, or do we just put in next guy up and say, okay, good luck?
27: Well, that's what the U.S. players are saying, next guy up. I mean, you know, you start to get players rattled if you start saying, oh, one guy is going to cost them the game. And a lot of players on this team are saying, yeah, we're here too, so it's next man up. And the question is, who is he going to play? Who is going to be the striker? And, I mean, moving Balogun away from Pulisic opened the thing up because, you know, if you have two men on the one side, then you can defend them much easier. When you've got two danger men, when you have one man on the right and one man on the left, well, then you've got to spread your defense across to cover the two of them, which will open up holes in the middle. So that's basically what they're thinking. Now, whether it'll happen or not, who knows? I mean, Pulisic didn't really have a great game last night. Pulisic was an ordinary player last night. There was none of those great runs. And, I mean, I would like to see him making those great runs that he makes, especially in the game against Paraguay. And look at, guys, aren't Paraguay a story? The U.S. beats them 4-1. And what did Paraguay do? They go out and they knock Germany out of the tournament. Are you kidding me or something?
6: Tommy Smith, ESPN, SiriusXM, FC. Follow him on X, Tommy Smith with a Y, ESPN. Tommy, all the best. Have a great holiday.
27: All the best. Have a great 4th of July. Take care, guys.
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4: Wow. Yo. Good morning. I'm still mopping the place down. Mop, mop, mop all day long. Mop, mop, mop while I sing my song.
5: What's up, buddy? How are
4: you, man? I'm wiping down the studios, not because people here are functified, because radio studios are the dirtiest places in the business. By the way, you're looking handsome, Rich. Look at us.
5: Thanks, man.
4: Look at us with our USA pride. USA!
5: We got our bootleg USA jerseys from CBS, thanks to Iowa Sam.
4: Bootleg? What are you talking about?
6: USA!
4: This is the look right here. Iowa Sam, I have a thought on you. Iowa Sam is on the Glockenspiel, and we're in for Dan Patrick, day two of the DP3, the Dan Patrick hat trick, with super producer Danny G. What up, Danny G?
6: Yeah, yay.
4: 877-99 on Fox. Danny G's on standby. He's rocking the USA colors. The pride is here. We're feeling it today. And, yeah, USA with the big win yesterday. Controversial win. So, yeah, we'll talk a little bit about it. Covino and Rich, not soccer experts, but we got the fever, dude. Somebody get us to Tussin. Because we got the fever, dude. We got the Soccer World Cup fever. And the USA and USA, orale, fever. And, Rich, I want to welcome everybody to what we do. We are on Fox Sports Radio Monday through Friday, right? But now we're hitting all these different markets, all these different cities. Shout out to the affiliates. Hey, we do this Monday through Friday, 2 to 4 on the West, 5 to 7 on the East. And everything's at Covino and Rich, and we're streaming live. All of our shows are on YouTube, at Covino and Rich FSR on YouTube. We're chatting it up right now. But on Thursdays, we throw it back. We get everybody involved, and we reminisce because that's kind of fun to live in nostalgia. But remember, as Tony Soprano said, Rich, remember when is the lowest form of conversation.
7: Hey, Tom, so, hey, no offense, Tom, but remember when.
4: Oh, gabagool. So woke up this morning, got some gabagool, and we came up with an idea for later today. So I want to give the Dan Patrick crew a head start. Start thinking about the biggest comebacks in sports and entertainment, because it's somebody's birthday today, and we'll talk about it and celebrate. Old school when 50 hits, we do that on our show on Thursdays. But how you feeling, man? Tell everybody where you're at.
5: I'm down in Texas for the 4th of July, only because is there a better place in the United States than Texas for the 4th? I don't think so.
4: Is that why you're so rooting and tooting in America all of a sudden?
5: I'm rooting, I'm tooting, I'm tired as hell, but I'm ready, I'm pumped up. I got my Team USA bootleg jersey on, like I said. But I gotta tell you this, as I see you wipe down the studio like it's 2020 and you're COVID boy with wet wipes.
4: Well,
5: wipes and napkins over
4: that
5: there.
4: That sort of set
5: Clorox
4: the standard.
5: Wipes.
4: Yeah, I wasn't always that way, but radio studios need a wipe down because you got people, you know, loud mouths spitting into the microphone all day, and yeah, it's gross. Yeah, exactly.
5: Well, while you wipe it down, I do want to give everyone a 4th of July travel heads up. And I did notice this when I was at the airport last night. They say the dirtiest places and things to touch are office keyboards. You ever take a keyboard at the office and hold it upside down and tap it, and everyone's crumbs from the last 15 years fall out of the keyboard?
4: Isn't that how trail mix was invented?
5: No, that's when a dad went in the backseat of a car and shook out his kid's car seat. Right?
4: I know. I know the origins, bro.
5: They say a keyboard at an office, which is disgusting.
4: Especially like if a guy with a beard rocks that keyboard. There's like beard pubes all inside. There's a work boot stuck in there. An old rubber tire. There's like
5: Wait, is that a license plate?
4: Yeah, there's all sorts of stuff. Grime, too. Rick Grimes is in there.
5: So
6: hey, the Lakers signed him yesterday.
5: Oh, yeah. A keyboard at the workplace. But you always say a radio studio is pretty gross. A toilet bowl. And you know what they say? Those trays at TSA at the airport, because they never clean them. Danny G, I know you're a little bit of a germaphobe with your neck pillow and sunglasses and, you know, blankie. My blanket. Woo-hoo.
6: Man, get that right. It's a Dodgers blankie.
4: That's Dodgers what sucks Viking. About when Danny G has to take off his Dodgers hoodie and throw it in that disgusting bin that's never clean. Because people are putting their weak-ass dirty shoes in that thing all day for years and years. That's what it is. Yeah, I thought you were going to say the dirtiest thing ever were high school pennies. Because they never clean those either.
5: High school pennies are on the top 10 list. Don't worry, Camino. But
4: that's what we're wearing right now. It feels like we're wearing them.
0: The recycled pennies. That's why they have a little odor to them.
4: Yeah, the recycled pennies. Yeah. That's what these are, these cheap jerseys.
5: Yeah, that's what they're made. You're right. They say that those bins at the airport are never cleaned. And when you think about it, you put your dirty-ass shoes in, you put your belongings, and then it gets to the end of the little carousel, and it goes to that little bin, and they just do it again. And they're saying they never clean them.
4: Well, where there's crisis, there's opportunity. And I feel like any young kid out there with a power washer should start a little business and get in cahoots with the airports and make a difference and get on this. Because it seems like a problem. Well, thanks for the fun fact, Rich. I know Rich is traveling. He's a traveling man. And he's traveling more than James Harden, more than LeBron James. Hey, and where is LeBron James traveling? We're going to talk him, too, because there's like so much debate and controversy going on about LeBron James and his, I guess, his status with the Lakers. Not his status, his
6: legacy.
4: Legacy with the Lakers. That's
5: his
4: that's
5: status.
4: It.
5: I was thinking stature.
4: I don't know.
5: What did they say back in the day? It's complicated. Yeah, it's freaking complicated. So we're going to get to LeBron. But I want to ask you a question as we get into the meat of the show, in for the great Dan Patrick, Covino and Rich. What is, in your mind, force and malice? Because I'm headed to the airport yesterday, and truth be told, I missed the second half of Team USA. And I'm watching on my phone, and I see everyone from athletes to celebrities to everyday doofuses.
4: Force and Malice sounds like a hip-hop group from the 90s.
5: That's Danny G used to produce Force
4: sounds
5: and
4: like
5: Malice,
4: they opened. Yeah, they opened up for Smith & Wesson back in the day.
5: Yeah, weren't they the opening act for Run DMC?
4: They opened up for Nice and Smooth, hip-hop junkies.
5: Force and Malice not only is a great name for a hip-hop duo, but that is what they say is necessary.
4: Rich, weren't you in a hip-hop group called Nerdy by Nature? Yo,
5: hey,
4: man.
5: Go on, bro.
4: I know.
5: Go on, man.
4: You know what? I couldn't sleep last night. I was thinking about that all night long.
6: No, Rich was in the Young Black Teenagers.
4: Yeah, he was. He was the whitest guy.
5: Force and Malice. I'm so white, I'm on the Lakers.
4: Yeah, that's how white he is.
5: So there's apparently force and malice needed to give someone a red card. And I feel like the world yesterday responded as if they were all football experts as to, that's not a red card. Wait, this dude suspended? I don't know what was forceful, and I don't know what was malice, but at full speed, the play in question sometimes wouldn't even get a yellow card is what I'm reading and what I'm thinking. Because, again, we can't all pretend to be football, soccer experts.
4: No, but USA did get the win. That's first and first, mostly the most important here over Bosnia. So congrats to them. And it was a lot of fun, man. It was a really fun game. That's why we came in rocking our CVS jerseys, which do deserve some explanation. We'll get to that. What's up, Danny G? Danny G, were you watching?
6: Oh yeah. I watched every minute.
4: Sam, were you watching?
0: Absolutely. I was texting you guys during it.
4: What were your thoughts? Were you here still when that was going on? Like, what was the reaction? Because social media's reaction was like, man, that is insane. How could that be a red card?
0: Yeah, so, like, they're only supposed to use the VA. From what I read, they're only supposed to use the VAR for, like, when they slow it down and put it in still shot or in slow. That's only for, like, point of contact for determining who's. So, like, when they presented the still shot or whatever to the ref on the field. I mean, stop me if I'm wrong here, but like that he was like that wasn't the right thing, the right way you use VAR there. So he was just going for the ball and he hit the guy's ankle.
4: Wasn't looking at him.
0: No,
4: so it didn't look intentional.
0: It wasn't like extra malicious. Like it was just a play on the ball and it did not deserve a red card.
4: More malicious intent in the NBA finals when Wemby was stomping on people and not getting even a foul call.
5: Go, if we were a duo, would you be force or malice? Which would you be in our hip hop duo?
4: Force.
5: So force and malice.
4: I mean, look at you. You're an outlaw, bro. You're malice.
5: Force and malice is what's
6: He'd
5: needed.
6: Be phallus.
5: And I just gotta.
4: Yeah, it has a better ring to it. Force and phallus. Yeah, that's a good one, Danny. We're gonna roll with that.
5: But Danny, I always think about in in sports, when a call is made and you have a chance to make it right, I don't think there's anything more frustrating than when they don't. Like in baseball, when they go to New York and you're like, oh, and it clearly will be overturned, and it's not. Or they go to the booth in the NFL and you're like, wait, we saw his foot in bounds. Like when they can't get it right, I feel like us as fans need further explanation. Like I don't think you could just chalk it up to, as Sam said, the ref got maybe not the best look, red card. This determines a World Cup game in something that happens every 4 years. And this is apparently Team USA, one of their better players, right?
4: Yeah, very, very sticky situation, Rich. And now you're down a guy, an important piece of the puzzle moving forward. So it's just like any other sport, though. I think because the stakes are so high and everybody's tuning in, we're thinking they could change it or something. And that's not what's going to happen here. They've already said that. Like, it is what it is. They're not like, oh, you know what? We're sorry, guys. Upon further review, they've already denied that option.
5: A weird, I'm not saying a pride thing, but
4: there's no appeal.
5: The idea of,
0: yeah, the no appeal part is awful.
5: When you're in a marriage, a relationship, a business partnership, anything in life, if you make a mistake and it's very clear and it could be changed, you would change it, right?
4: Yeah, but they're not rolling with that. Like we're being like sad baby Americans. Like we're screaming not fair. And they're saying, well, tough tatas. That's really it.
5: Well, it's not fair.
4: Yeah, and then there's, you know, again, there's always the controversy of FIFA's corrupt. That's nothing new. And that people are against the U.S. and they don't want us to win. And that becomes the narrative. I don't know how true that is. What do I know? I'm just a guy in a $10 CVS jersey.
6: I looked
4: right?
6: up.
4: CVS USA jersey.
6: I looked up FIFA's disciplinary code. It says it cannot be reduced or overturned through appeal unless the ban is extended to more than one game.
4: Right. So it is, and you're going to hate this, is what it is. As the Vato say, eso sí que es, Vato loco. It just is what it is.
5: What it is. And, but come, I mean, listen.
4: There's no changing it because we think, see, there's like an entitlement that a lot of casual Americans feel. It's like, well, that's not fair. And they're just like, well, it is.
5: Honestly, there's a question itself. Are we entitled little bitch?
4: Yeah,
5: US fans?
4: A little bit.
5: And then we're quick
4: to go to conspiracy and we're quick to say, that everybody's against us and FIFA doesn't want us to win and all that stuff. We've been great hosts. I don't think that's the case. I do think it's an unfair call. I do think it wasn't malicious. I think it was just, he wasn't even looking at the dude.
6: A yellow card wasn't even pulled on the play.
4: There should have been maybe
6: a yellow card. In real time.
4: Even though, Rich, of that era, I think yellow card is the weakest of the bans.
0: Maybe the
4: most popular, but.
5: I thought Ocean Avenue was a good.
4: It's like some 41, Newfound Glory. It. You know, yellow cards somewhere, you know, down below.
0: Can I read this to you guys?
4: Sure.
0: This was from ESPN last night. This is from someone I believe has a referee background. VAR made their recommendation. So that's a person who is using the video upstairs. It's actual person. VAR made their recommendation to the referee based on slow motion and still replays, which is not aligned with VAR protocols, as these should be used for only point of contact purposes in a red card tackle situation. Once at the screen, however, it would have been a surprise if the referee on the field did not send off Balogun, considering the pictures he was presented by VAR, being like, oh, he stuck his cleats right in the guy's ankle.
4: I mean, that is what happened, though, and it did look vicious.
0: It looked bad if it was stopped or slowed down, but in real time, it didn't.
4: That's a lot of people came to that conclusion. That's the problem. We can't speak out of both sides of our mouth, too, because people say that about Caitlin Clark, too, and it's like, hey, regardless, she still had a fist in her neck. Yeah, but in real time, it wasn't as bad. The facts still remain. It was bad. It's just what was the intent is what's in question,
0: but
4: right?
0: They showed Messi doing the same thing to another guy.
4: Yeah,
0: he didn't even get a yellow card for that.
4: Dude, I think it's a matter of intent, and I do think it was bad.

0: how no one ever looks at intent. They look at result. And, dude, someone could say something questionable, and you're like, yo, if they didn't mean it, if the intent wasn't there, I don't understand how this play could just be upheld. Like, yeah, you know, one dude decided, hey, let's take a look, and now Balugan's out for a game?
1: You're basically saying in this world of 2026, where we all could see, we all have social media,
0: we
1: all could stop
0: right
1: and watch the replay. If we can get it right, how do they not use the technology available and the ways in which we appreciate sports nowadays and use it on the biggest stage, biggest worldwide platform in sports, which is the World Cup? I get what you're saying.
0: I have two examples for you. One, we'll speak to you because you're a Yankees fan. I'm sorry they've lost seven in a row. Sorry, not sorry.
1: It's the weakest.
0: Do you remember that?
1: It's
0: play?
1: The June swoon, but too bad. It's July 2nd. Seven
0: in
1: a row.
0: That, remember that play where Aaron Boone got thrown out of the game because someone in the crowd was chirping at the umpire? And Aaron Boone's like, what the hell? I didn't even say a word. And everything shows, replays everything, that Aaron Boone didn't say anything. If you could get it right, why are you sticking to your guns?
1: I mean,
0: it's your worst trait.
1: Join the FIFA council and make a change, Rich. I don't know what to tell you.
0: Cope, you're the first guy to say
1: it. It is what it is. That's just it. You know, they make the call. There's no appeal, as Sam read to you, and that's just how it is. There's no, we can't say, you know, hey, all right, do over. They don't hit the reset button in these moments.
0: But I'm just saying, we as a society.
1: You know what it is? You're just a soft American who's used to hitting the reset button, or you have a bad frame to start off your bowling game, and you're like, you know what? Let me do that over.
0: It
1: happened, and they roll with it, and they don't take it back. Not in this situation.
0: But if there's proof of something, I can never understand. I saw a clip the other day. John Boy was breaking down. Some dude got ejected from a baseball game because the umpire, again, thought he said something and he didn't. If there's proof right there in the moment or something to overturn something, why would we not want that? The whole idea of replay, the whole idea of having the technology we have today is to what? Get it right. At a kid's little league or pony ball game, right? Kavino, this is a good one. Every mom or dad, someone sets up something called Game Changer. And I guarantee millions of Dan Patrick audience members are like, yeah, I use Game Changer. If on Game Changer, let's say little Johnny gets called out because he missed second base, like, runner missed second, out. And 25 parents have on their phone, like, I have video right here of Johnny touching second base. Why would you be like, nope, I thought I saw it. Like, I don't get why. Like,
1: I think maybe because all right, how about this? Regardless of intent, it still happened, right? So maybe that's the way they're looking at it, and they don't want to go back on it. Like, all right, feedback's coming in, and we appreciate all the phone calls as we speculate. I think we need to focus on the victory here, right? We're focusing on the negative. The positive is we won.
2: And the Tillman kick.
3: Oh, awesome.
1: We won. It was awesome. It was a lot of fun. We all got World Cup fever. So let's appreciate the victory. But, for example, if you got any opinions, 877-99 on Fox, 877-99 on Fox, Mercer Man hits us up. He says, it's an opinion. It might rub people the wrong way, but it was red card worthy. He goes on to say, this is on our...
0: You got a red card, and all we got were these $10 CVS shirts.
1: Zip it. You might get a brown card, bro.
3: You got the better deal.
1: Now, he also continues to say, and this is on our YouTube live chat. We're streaming, and you can chat live, youtube.com/@CovinoandRichFSR. The dude scraped his spikes down his whole entire leg, then stepped on his foot. Whether he meant to do it or not, you have to be in control of your feet.
0: I mean, that is true, I suppose.
1: And he said the ball was on the other guy's foot, so how's he going for the ball? But he really wasn't looking at that direction. But do you have to know where someone's foot is going to be? You know the vicinity.
0: Maybe I'm a crybaby American.
1: Or maybe these officials have, you know, we've seen it all. We know what was going on. You know,
0: listen, maybe on sports talk radio and podcasts in other lands, they're all talking about how we're a bunch of crybabies. Like, oh,
1: yeah,
0: Team
1: USA,
0: don't
1: believe that
0: all
1: FIFA's
0: they do is
1: out.
0: A bitch.
1: I don't.

0: that FIFA's out to get us.
1: We have problems with referees in every sport.
0: Yeah.
1: Come on.
0: Yeah.
1: Yep. And they are trying to do their best, but sometimes they get things wrong.
0: Everybody does. But yeah, we're here to celebrate, Rich. And we'll get to your phone calls and feedback.
2: And nobody got me a shirt at CVS.
0: No.
2: It's Wilhelmina in the chat. She's like, Danny couldn't join the crew visually and be part of what's going on with the
1: show.
2: You're thinking ahead. But I went to my local CVS. They were sold out. They did not have a shirt. Rich found.
3: It's a hot item, dude.
2: Yeah, Rich found two.
1: Hard to find, kind of.
2: Rich found one for him and Covino at his local CVS.
0: Yeah.
3: Danny, you're at least on the same page here. Danny, there was a third one. Would you have been okay if I bought you the men's small that they had left?
2: Yeah, for my left thigh.
0: Yeah, for his 2-year-old. You know, people are like, go to Dick's Sporting Goods and get an official jersey. And we were like, nah.
1: They're not going to have these knockoff babies.
0: Yeah, no. We go to CVS to buy our CVS $10 specials. But in reality, you know what it is? Iowa Sam, if you missed it yesterday, Iowa Sam was wearing his. And we're like, what is that? So in solidarity, it's kind of like when Ernie went in his pants. In solidarity, we're all wearing these jerseys. We're like, you know what, Sam? You're not going to be the only guy. In fact, you're a trendsetter. So we're all rocking them today in unison in celebration of Team USA's victory. Anyway, we expressed how upset I think the world seems to be, or America seems to be, on that call, the red card, because it affects you moving forward. What are your thoughts on it? How do we handle it? Okay. Hey. I think it's time for people to step up. That's just how it is.
3: If wearing a bootleg jersey from CVS is cool, consider us Miles Davis.
0: I'll give you one quick example to think about, Rich. It's like when my girlfriend says to me, God forbid something ever happened to me, you would starve to death. You know what I say? No. I'd be just fine. I mean, I'd be sad if something happened to you, but I'd survive. I'd be okay.
2: You'd have to make your own scrambled eggs.
0: No, because people step up. If someone goes down, guess who has to make their own scrambled eggs? Me. Other people step up. This is an opportunity for other people to step up.
1: Steve, I love your optimism. But once the shine of the victory kind of faded, or like you're thinking about the next game against Belgium, you're frustrated if you're rooting for the USA because you haven't been at full strength since the first game against Paraguay, where Pulisic left with a calf injury. And then now you have Balogun now can't play against Belgium. So it's like they haven't been full strength. And it's just frustrating because you're like, this is not fair.
0: I know Balogun's the difference maker, but what happens even in regular American football, right? Your players are
1: next
0: hurt.
1: Man
0: because
1: up.
0: What? Next man up because everybody's players are hurt. You know, so it's just a tough situation.
3: And if we lose to a country that's best known for their waffles, then we got bigger problems. Are we favored to beat Belgium?
0: You got to look at it this way, guys. This is a rally cry. People pull together. Power in numbers. They're like, now they got something to play for and be fired up even more.
3: USA.
0: Not that anyone needed added motivation, but let it motivate them.
3: All right. Well, hey, we got more thoughts on not only the World Cup, but there's a big wedding in the world of celebrity and sports. And I had a question about going to a wedding where you don't really know the people involved. There's a story involving Taylor Swift and the Knicks we're going to get to. Plus, we're going to throw it back, go old school. Stephen A. saying some dumb stuff Covino's mad about. We're going to get to a bunch.
0: Okay,
3: all
0: fine.
3: Right here. Covino and Rich in for the great Dan Patrick.
0: Now, the Cup knockout round is now, and DraftKings has you covered for every single match. 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

0: All right, welcome back to the show. Covino and Rich in for DP, Dan Patrick. We've got Iowa Sam on the ones and twos. Danny G on the phones now at 877-99 on Fox. He's our executive producer. We got Hop Along Rich Davis with his 40-gallon hat and his USA jersey. He's in Texas right now. We're live from the Fox Sports Radio studios in L.A., and for over 40 years, Tire Rack has been helping customers find the right tires for how, what, and where they drive. 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Here's the deal. The deal is everyone's all upset, and everyone's like, how is this possible? Red card, where was the yellow card? Unjust, conspiracy, unfair. Yeah. FIFA hates us. They're corrupt. The world doesn't want us to win. First of all, the world hasn't been embracing the USA like we haven't seen it in a long time, right? And the truth is, there was a cleat to the ankle. And it was pretty vicious.
1: I felt it when I watched it.
0: Like, I get upset and I get hurt. My feelings get hurt when Danny G gives me a flat tire and steps on the back of my sneakers. Right? I'm like, yeah, they had to do something.
2: Man, and I've never smudged your Pumas.
0: Look, should have been, could have been, whatever, right? My point here is we're looking at it wrong. We won. We got to think about what's next, and we got to think about Belgium and moving forward, and who's going to step up. Is it right? Is it Ricardo Pepe? So someone has to step up now, and for all we know, they have the game of their life. Rich, you always act like, and you're the first to say it, I don't know how to put your theory into words. It's the Rich Davis theory of your big star goes down. Let's say he's down for a week or two.
1: I know what you're talking about.
0: If the guy who steps up behind him hits a few home runs or something, like, is it that different than what the big star would have done in that moment?
1: No harm, no foul. I always use that analogy with starting pitchers when they're like, hey, Cam Schlittler or, you know, Zach Wheeler or some big star, Scooble, is going to miss four starts. I always say, hey, if that replacement spot starter wins two or three of those four games, did you lose that much? They just need to win the next game, and it's no harm, no foul.
0: Like, it's a little bittersweet, and it seems a little unfair, but it is what it is. We got to stop crying about it and focus on the positives of, we're playing tough, and if Blugan is there, how much better you are moving forward. They just got to get to the next game, and you got to focus on the positives. Like Tillman with that sweet goal, Rich, you got to hear the Telemundo Andres Cantor call of the goal yesterday.
3: La carrera de Tillman. Ahí va Tillman.

0: He's contours, got some pipes,
1: right,
0: huh?
1: Now he's just showing up.
2: Still going. Another one.
3: Go on. Lo hizo Malik Tillman. Sí, el gol más importante de su vida. 2-0 Estados Unidos.
0: Más importante is right.
4: I think he said something about our sweet jerseys after that.
2: It's like one of Rich's conversations down the hallway when we're in a break.
4: Yeah, my Spanish isn't that great, but Andres Cantor, the legendary sportscaster, broadcaster, calling the goal. Again, positives, Tillman with the goal yesterday. I had to look it up because I was like, that was impressive. That impressed me more than the win yesterday. 63 years old. I thought he was a little older, to be honest, but still, to have pipes like that, I can't do that.
0: I thought you were going to tell me how many seconds. I was like, at least 15 seconds.
4: I counted at least 103 seconds there. Seconds, that felt like forever.
0: Can I tell you? It's interesting to me because the late, great John Sterling.
4: Dude.
0: Who you loved for all those years,
4: no,
0: right?
4: That's right.
0: It's so funny.
4: John
0: when it comes
4: Sterling.
0: To soccer, when it comes to soccer, we love the most preposterous calls.
4: Ow.
0: But John Sterling gave us that every day in baseball. And I don't even like the Yankees. And people made fun of John Sterling. And I'm like, how could you like that? How could you be like, man, Andres Cantor, but then make fun of John Sterling?
4: Because
0: rest
4: we're,
0: in peace.
4: We're hypocrites. We're hypocrites. That dude took a foul ball to the head, to the dome.
0: Oh, ow.
2: But it's expected.
4: Right
2: it's expected in soccer. That's part of the culture.
4: Yeah, well, he was trying to start a different culture. He was trying to bring fun to sports. So, yeah, rest in peace, John Sterling, and props, major props to Andres Cantor, 63 years old with the call, and wow. That was awesome. So, again, I'm trying to give you the positives.
0: Yeah,
4: because everyone's so
0: positive,
4: mad about it. Everyone, you can't be what you hate the most, right? What happens? There's a new virus in town and everyone's an expert overnight, right? Or there's a new story and everyone's some sort of forensic expert overnight. It's like you knew nothing. Or there's a new health fad and now you're a peptides expert overnight, right?
0: I get it. I don't want to be that guy. So you know what? I'm going to step back and say.
4: You can't be the guy who's stepping into soccer on a World Cup level, and it's not like we've never interviewed all the greats and we know nothing, guys. We've been in the same rooms, the rooms where it happens with David Beckhams and Chicharitos of the world, okay? And that's the truth. But we can't casually step into the World Cup all excited because it's in our backyard and all of a sudden be kicking in, or as my dad would say, Rich, bitching and moaning. Hey, you can't come here bitching and moaning. And like we know the rules.
0: And bro, you know, I'll be the first to say
4: we're not the
0: I'm
4: expert.
0: Done. I'm done complaining because I'm never the guy that leads with complaining. In fact, I'm almost like too positive at times. So you know what? Hey, let's go USA Monday.
4: My spin
0: we play
4: on it
0: Belgium.
4: Is let's think positive and let someone step up.
0: But you know what it is, Kavino? I don't want to be that guy that doesn't really know much about soccer being like, how is that a red card? Because no, it's more irritating
4: but you're
0: than anything.
4: Not, it's,
0: when
4: you're,
0: you have that casual fan watching with you a sport that you don't know. Like if you're a boxing fan or an MMA fan and you have some jabroni watching with you that doesn't know the fight game and they're like, well, how does he not get out of that move? Or why would he go to the ground game? Or like, I don't know. Or why is he not throwing punches? When someone that doesn't know what they're talking about commentates on a sport, it's annoying. So I don't want to be that guy for soccer. You know what? I don't know
4: I'm
0: what
4: looking
0: a red card.
4: Up Ricardo Pepe right now. Cacio de Pepe. Ricardo Pepe looks like he could handle the job. 23-year-old stud. Or Sam, they were saying maybe Wright could also
5: Haji
4: be
5: Wright.
4: The guy. Haji Wright could also be the guy moving forward. He looks confident,
0: guys,
4: too.
0: Do you follow me on that? Like, while we want to be involved in the conversation, us acting like we know what constitutes a red card. I told you, we looked it up. I saw some clips and force and malice and
4: I'm not saying you can't have an opinion. I'm just saying, you know.
0: You can have an opinion, but at the end of the day, what do we really know? You're right. It's like someone that never watches a fight and all of a sudden they're, Jim Lampley. Like, I get, you know, maybe we just proceed and we're still favored over Belgium, by the way. We're still favored. That is Monday night. So listen, after a nice long holiday, 4th of July weekend, Monday night, we got another game.
4: Yeah.
0: We move on
4: to
0: the round of 16.
4: See, now you're thinking positive.
0: Yeah,
4: right?
0: Positive,
4: there it
0: dude.
4: Is.
0: And I get to wear this jersey one more time.
4: Yeah.
0: By the way, for
4: Monday,
0: every time
4: baby.
0: We get to wear this jersey, Cove, divide it by the $10 that we spent on it. So now, $5 a wear if we get to wear it today and then on Monday?
4: Definitely smells like an old high school penny from the 70s. Remember in high school,
0: Iowa Sam?
4: They'd bust out that giant sack of pennies, and you had to rummage through them, and they were never washed, and you had to pick one.
1: Which were washed more, the pennies or the trays at TSA?
4: Trays at TSA.
1: Yeah, maybe.
4: Yeah.
0: I was saying we've brought up not only those pennies at gym class, but where you went to school in Iowa, because I don't know how you operate in Iowa. I just know how I operated.
1: We didn't have school. Straight to the farm fields.
0: So, did you in high school bring gym clothes to school, change into them, and then you would just have stanky ass gym clothes that sat in your locker?
1: Yes. Yes.
4: No, the worst part is you went to social studies with a sweaty ass after, after running a mile.
1: Straight That's, dripping.
4: You know, and there was no air conditioning. We had those Ben Franklin poles that you had to open a window up with, right? You were in the cinder block prison of school, sweating your ass off. They expect you to run a mile, and then you're sitting there in your own stank for the rest of the day.
0: But Danny G, do you remember those days of like, you probably had an old Dodgers t-shirt and gym shorts, and then you put in your locker, and the next time you had gym class, you broke out that crusty, same gross gym clothes.
2: No, I got to give my mom a lot of credit, though, because she said, every Friday, you bring your gym clothes home. You are not going to, you know what I mean? And I listened to her every Friday, man. I made sure that on the next Monday, I was going to be so fresh and so clean.
0: We were a bunch of teenage
2: boys. There were kids that went 3-4 weeks without bringing those clothes home to get washed.
0: Yeah. Dude, Danny, know what it's like? Not to gross people out, but freshman year of college, how many of your buddies were like, oh, wait, I'm supposed to change my sheets?
4: Yeah, that's an issue.
0: Yeah, that's an issue.
4: Yeah.
0: Danny G, make sure your college-age sons are changing their bed sheets at school, please. Can't be having gross people out.
4: Yeah, that's just ridiculous. But again, wishing Team USA the best moving forward. It was a big night of soccer, a big night in the NBA.
0: Yeah.
4: Jaylen Brown had a night, a lot of controversy there. People are saying the weakest trade of all time in the NBA. The Lakers are making moves. What's LeBron going to do?
0: You know what? Let's talk about maybe that
4: Pat's
0: weakest trade of all time.
4: Pat's heads are falling off.
0: Let's talk about Jaylen Brown. Let's talk about some trades. And also, speaking of the NBA, did you see who was invited to Taylor Swift's wedding? The Knicks starting five. And I got thoughts. I think this is hilarious. So we'll talk a little NBA. We'll talk a little wedding etiquette and more coming up right here. Covino and Rich in for the great Dan Patrick.
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7: 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Fireworks are not permitted on any Naples beaches, in public parks, or at the Naples fishing pier. You are also not allowed to shoot off fireworks on Marco Island. 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The meeting is underway now. Wink News is there and will let you know what leaders decide. 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
4: Man, I have the hottest take, I think, of the day.
0: Stephen A. Smith can say, song, dude.
4: Stephen A. can say whatever he wants about the White Lakers. Or what are they called? The Snowtime Lakers? I have a hotter take, and it involves John Denver. I don't know if I'm ready for it right now. I'm still revving up. Covino and Rich in for DP.
0: It's annoying because you're...
2: Bro. Get ready for awfulannouncing.com.
4: Oh, boy.
0: Dude, Covino's musical taste is like, if it's not rocking enough, you're so eye-rolled.
4: That's so false. You sound like my Uncle Bill, who I found out behind my back said, he likes Limp Bizkit. What does he know?
0: That about you?
4: I'm a music snob, okay? So I have what they call taste. You have the opposite. That's naste. No taste. So I don't want to hear from you. But yeah, everyone was singing. Focus right now, Rich. I want to focus on the positives. I don't want to go against my own theory here. We're Covino and Rich in for DP. We got Danny G. We got Iowa Sam. And when Iowa Sam goes down, yeah, it's not the same. But Sexy Ryan steps up. And that Sexy Ryan in this case is going to be Ricardo Pepe or Haji Wright or someone else has to step up, okay, for Team USA. It's an opportunity for someone else. That's how the story's written. And it's gonna be great for Team USA. Hey, we're going to look back and be like, yeah, because that's his moment.
0: Okay. But hey, listen, I can't believe you don't think Country Road's the jam.
4: I'm going to explain how I feel about Country Road. But right now, we're live from the Fox Sports Radio studio. And after the show, remember, the podcast goes up, our stream goes up, our best of the week goes up, everything goes up. Even the YouTube is streaming live now at Covino and Rich FSR. But just search Covino and Rich, C-O-V-I-N-O, Covino and Rich, wherever you get your podcast. And be sure to follow, rate, and review. 5 stars, please. Thank you. And if you leave a nice comment, Danny G might email you and you qualify for a summer prize pack, all right? We got prizes. We got bribes for you guys because we appreciate being here for DP. Now, the NBA.
0: Oh, the NBA. Obviously, we talked about LeBron at length yesterday. Like, where should he go? Is the best move Miami with Giannis? Is it Golden State? And then, you know, yesterday, Covino, after we had that conversation, you saw that LeBron said he is open to hearing from any team. So, like, now all of a sudden, like, that conversation maybe opens up and broadens more. I don't know if it does, but
4: dude, that's wild. Actually, that needs explanation. Pause on that for a second, yeah. Because my immediate response or thought, and I know it's not a correct thought, but my thought was, well, if he's willing to take the league minimum, that's a horse of a different color. Well, why wouldn't he just stay with the Lakers? Because just they're on different pages, parts. We
2: did
4: need
2: feel like an ego thing, like, okay, I can't get a max contract from the Lakers, so now I'm going to be a mercenary and say I'll just go to whoever I want to go to, even if it's the vet minimum.
4: That's so, you know, I think that's
2: why not take the
4: service.
2: Vet minimum for the Lakers?
4: I think that's just PR lip service. I don't know if there's truth to that. I'll believe it when I see it, because if he would have taken the league minimum, he could have stayed in L.A. with his family, which is priority, played with his son, used that extra money to get the pieces that they need to run it back and make a move.
2: I think there's more to the story that we're going to find out later. The new Lakers ownership and LeBron probably just didn't match up with what, you know, each side wanted going
0: different,
2: forward.
0: Different ideologies. And Covino, I know Covino's got this big thought that others would shut down right away, but Covino loves the idea of LeBron being that veteran presence in San Antonio. And I just can't see it, but I know I'm down here in San Antonio. Covino,
4: I'm not the only guy saying it, though.
0: I'll take the temperature of the people later. How about that?
4: It was a theory. It was a hypothetical. Let's give credit where it's due. Courtesy of Danny G, too, in our meetings, we're like, Danny G's like, man, this would be perfect because San Antonio needs leadership the same way LeBron James needs youth and a team that can contend. He wants to play for a contender, not a pretender. He doesn't want, you know, the whole thing on him. It was like, it's a perfect match, but it seemed like a pipe dream when we were talking about it.
2: We talked about it during the NBA Finals.
4: Now, this is a strong, strong possibility, and now we're not the only ones saying it. When we were saying it, people were like laughing about it, like, yeah, that's never going to happen. And I remember Danny G saying, but why, man? They need the wisdom. That's where they fell short in the finals. LeBron could bring the wisdom. They could bring the youth. That would be a perfect pairing to take them back to the finals. It's way closer to happening than anyone thinks, and I got to be honest. We're not the, hey, we said it first show, but I think we said it first.
0: Yeah, listen, you and I, we both agree, though, that the sentiment of if LeBron's on a team, the other team does not come back down 29. But, like, you know, there was a composure the Spurs were lacking that LeBron has, and it sounded preposterous, but you're right. Now that LeBron's like, I'm open to anything.
4: Reading about it on Yahoo Sports, for real, too. I'm like, oh, but we were the clowns with this crazy hypothetical when we were talking about it. Now it's a real possibility if he's willing to take league minimums and really wants to play for a contender, really is willing to put ego aside to go at it, you know, go for one more run at a chip. You know, is that selfish or is that just awesome? I don't, you know, that's for you to decide.
0: Can I give you one thing where I am? I told you so.
4: Sure. It's not bragging if it's true.
0: No, I mean, I'm never that guy. I guess I hate that type of broadcast or podcast where it's like,
2: we usually point out where Rich is wrong.
4: Yeah, it happens daily.
0: If anything, Danny G, it's sort of fun to point out when you're wrong because it's sort of funny in a way. But I remember saying months ago to Covino, and we both agreed. I was like, you think ABC is going to eat the money and not air that train wreck of a Bachelorette? You know the Mormon wife one?
4: Yeah.
0: I said, remember they canceled it because she, you know, had some, you know, some troubles. I said, wait a few months until the next news cycle, and ABC was losing millions. They're going to air this because Love Island and all these trashy shows, it's almost like the more scandalous, the better. I'm like, I guarantee this is not done.
4: If
0: and
4: Peacock
0: they just
4: is
0: announced-
4: getting away with manipulating these kids on Love Island the way they are, yeah, I think ABC could lean into the Taylor, Frankie, Paul controversies. Ratings, baby, ratings. Gold, baby, gold.
0: All right, well, hey, coming up, we are going to talk Celtics, Jaylen Brown. What a farewell. What do you think of some of the big trades that went down in the NBA? We'll get to that. Plus, invited to a high-profile wedding, do you automatically go? The Knicks were invited to Taylor and Travis's wedding. We'll get to that in a bunch more right here. In for DP, Covino and Rich on Fox Sports Radio.
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25: Yay, yay! Live from the West Side, live from the mean streets of L.A., Vatos Locos. Steve Covino from Union, New Jersey. And nobody cares. People are like, you know Artie Lang? That's it. No one cares about Steve Covino from Union, New Jersey. And that's Rich Davis from Franklin Square, Long Island. He's in Texas right now for the holidays, and we're celebrating early on this second of the month.
0: Yeah, buddy.
25: Doce Julio, bro. People say go to Fanatics. We're like, why? CBS Sports is just as good. Thank you, Sam, for the tip.
0: CBS jerseys. Oh, you thought he said CBS? No, he said CVS.
25: Yeah, CVS Pharmacy is where we got these jerseys. Yeah, you can $10.
26: You spend a lot of money. They went in there. They had a nice selection of soccer stuff.
25: Consider it support, but also a protest at the same time, because we don't make that Dan Patrick money. So here we go with our $10 jerseys. Let's go.
26: Good deal.
0: Yo, I would say, did you buy the World Cup duck they were selling at CVS? Did you see that?
26: I didn't see a duck. I saw like little cleat, keychains, t-shirts. I got two beer koozies. So now I've spent $30 on a FIFA World Cup shirt, $30 on a hat, a $7 pin, and two $7 koozies. So I've spent some money on FIFA gear.
25: Yeah. Why do you spend money on koozies when we have like a ton of Covino and Rich ones for giveaway?
26: I have so many koozies now. I don't know what to do.
25: Are you a collector?
26: No, I don't know. I was like, I'll take these koozies.
0: He's paranoid that his drink's going to get cool. I mean,
25: he's extra patriotic. But yeah, Team USA with the big win. The whole point of the first hour is, sure, Blugin, red card, unfair, wham. But we're focusing on the positives here.
0: Yeah.
25: We're supporting the team. It's a lot of fun. And Danny G has got your phone calls and feedback at 877-99 on Fox. Everything's at Covino and Rich. And if you like our show, remember, we are on normally Monday through Friday, 2 to 4 on the West. 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And if you want to be part of the fun right now and talk some smack live, the live chat is up and you could watch what you hear. You could see our sweet CVS Pharmacy $10 jerseys by going to youtube.com/@CovinoandRichFSR. That's C-O-V-I-N-O, Covino and Rich FSR. Now, Rich, I know you want to talk Taylor Swift's wedding, and we got other things to get to. We're going to reminisce on a Thursday.
0: I don't want to go over the details of Taylor Swift's wedding. The Knicks were invited, and I have a hypothetical about invites to high-profile events. But when I was at CVS, by the way, not only did I score this $10 sweet jersey, I didn't get the World Cup duck. It was one of those, like, you squeeze it, and it gives a long, like,
25: that's quacktastic,
0: They had Pokemon cards, and for any mom or dad out there who's got a kid that loves Pokemon, when I tell you, these adult losers wait for stores to release them so they could buy them, and I'm like, I just want to let it be known, if you're an adult that takes Pokemon cards because you're trying to find one, you're a weenie. You really are. Like, there's all these moms and dads trying to find their kids' Pokemon cards, and there's adult collectors that wait for the stores to put them on the shelves and take them all.
26: Rich, have you seen these? There's Pokemon vending machines. There's one at the grocery store I go to, and someone will walk in there and just wipe the machine out and spend like $1,000.
0: Yeah, there's a supermarket in L.A., Pavilions.
25: A lot of these kids, or a lot of these adults, I should say, could probably make the argument that
4: Well, not only do they hold value, we know that, but they are just as much theirs as they are the kids today, because the kids that grew up collecting these are adults now. They're my brother's age, who are, you know, in their 30s, 40s year old now.
0: Yeah.
4: Right?
0: Maybe so.
2: Yeah.
0: Okay.
2: Some of them also get autographs from Disneyland characters, though.
4: Yeah, and some of them are losers. You're absolutely
26: trying
4: right.
26: Trying to turn a profit.
4: There's Donald!
0: Honestly, if you get an autograph from a Disney character, I urge you never to listen to our show.
2: Without a kid. Without a kid, without having your kid present, or you don't have a kid and you're in the front of the line to get Minnie Mouse's autograph.
4: Yeah, but Rich was in line to meet Gaston last time we were there, so I don't know what he's talking
0: Gaston.
4: About.
0: Gaston! No, but I listen.
4: Rich
0: and I'm
4: like, can I get your autograph?
0: And I'm not too cool for Disney, Danny. I'm the first guy to say Toy Story 5. I think you can go see it. Even if you don't have kids, it's that good. So anyway.
4: I would say it's a mix, to be fair. I think it's a mix of losers, right?
0: Okay.
4: Like, it's the same type of energy that steals the baseball from the little kid at the game. Right? Yeah.
0: That's the energy.
4: Yeah.
0: Honestly, perfect,
4: it's,
0: Vito.
4: It's a little mix of that and a little mix of these were the kids that grew up with it, and they still like it.
0: Yeah, but if you're stealing a 9-year-old's foul ball at, you know, Wrigley, you're cut from the same cloth as the guy that stands at the supermarket waiting for the Pokemon drop. Meanwhile, there's a little kid that's like, can I get Pokemon cards? Like, give me a break.
4: Now, Rich, before we talk some NBA.
0: Yeah.
4: Is it okay if I honestly speak my mind a little bit? I know I tried to be positive, but there was one thing I was upset about yesterday.
0: I
4: don't want to harp on it and take up the whole show. I just want to speak my honesty. I'm not here for the hot take. This isn't just to get people upset. This is honestly how I feel, okay? So I'm not just saying Caitlin Clark doesn't belong in the WNBA just to get the phones going. This is it convince me otherwise, because I want to believe what you think, okay? So I'm watching people come together. We watched and we're watching the world come together. Yeah. Courtesy of the World Cup, right? It's healing the world, making it a better place for you for me.
0: I believe that we could win.
4: The entire human race
0: that we could win
4: is excited about the World Cup. Everyone's got their celebrations. Everyone's got their traditions. Everyone's got their songs.
0: And I don't buy $10 jerseys from CVS for nothing.
4: Right. So there's a lot of fun, much how we speculated on. Look at the Knicks bringing New York City together, man.
0: Yeah.
4: Together. People are communicating and saying hi again because everyone's excited about the Knicks. The World Cup is bringing people together, and it's also bringing our USA fans together, which is so cool to see.
0: Mm-hmm. Yes.
4: Now, our passion levels aren't the same as other countries, but they've got years invested. Soccer's all they got.
0: Yeah.
4: We're getting there. So I'm focusing on the positives. It's a big win. We got the red card, whatever. We're moving forward. We got other players that are going to step up. I'm watching the celebrations yesterday, and I know it's supposed to be. I have eyes and ears, and I have an ability to comprehend. I understand it's supposed to be a special moment, and it is, but it'd be so much cooler with a different song.
0: Get
4: out
0: of here.
4: How did we adopt Country Road as like the anthem of celebration for the USA?
0: It's a beautiful song.
4: I'm not saying it's not. It's a boring-ass song. We're a fun USA country that's inviting all nations to our land. We're having fun. It's the World Cup. It's a boring song. I'm sorry. John Denver is not on my playlist. I know he's a legend. I'm a music fan. People need to understand this. I'm just as much a music guy, probably more of a music guy, than I am a sports guy. I've always been a believer of you could be both. We grew up in a time where you had to like make a choice. Do you want to be on the football team or in band? I was like, why not both? I like both. I love music. I love sports. Yeah. I am not saying anything bad about John Denver's legacy. I know how he passed away. I know Sunshine on My Shoulders. I know his songs. I know his impact. I know his importance. And I know that this is a beautiful song. I'm saying, why is this our song of celebration?
0: That John Denver was full of...
26: I was just thinking that from Dumb and Dumber.
0: Yeah, I was thinking Dumb and Dumber, too.
26: They're in, like, Nebraska
4: so
26: or something.
4: So it's not a disrespect. Yeah. Like, I feel like we're catering to a portion of America. When you look at our team, we're a very diverse team, a very diverse country. As they say, we're the melting pot, and we're catering to, like, the country boys. I feel like I'm disconnected there, even though I do like the song. Not for that moment. Of course, it's heartfelt. It's beautiful. I see the singing along. I get it. But that, why that when there's so many great, like, I would prefer party in the USA over take me home country road. And I don't like Miley Cyrus.
0: Sam, you got to play some John Denver. Let's get the vibe here. I don't know why you don't think a country, and that's, it's a great, like, stadium. Everyone can sort of sing along because it's easy to sing, Covino. Country road.
4: Is that why we chose it? Because I think,
0: what would be a better choice?
4: Bro, we've interviewed. I thought it was Larry from Three's Company when he stopped into the studio. I was like, yeah. Larry from Three's Company's here? We had Neil Diamond on our show, okay?
0: Legend. I'm a big fan.
4: And Rich is a huge fan. We had Neil Diamond on our show. True story. Why not? We're coming to America. Today. You got everybody coming to America to party, and we played his downer.
0: That's a good choice.
4: This is a downer song, bro.
0: Today.
26: Come on. Yes. You saw Poach singing along, and I got teary-eyed.
4: Sam, you know what? This is a great driving song. You're just taking it in. You're on a nice country road. You're like, man, America's beautiful, Woo. Isn't it? The sun's shining on your car. You got the air conditioning on. You're singing along with your family. It's a beautiful song. This is the World Cup, bro. I'm sorry. Nothing against John Denver. He's a wonderful man. But I think his best work was with Kermit the Frog, respectfully. And even then, Kermit the Frog played a better guitar. That's how I remember John Denver. I'm an 80s kid. He was always on the Muppets show.
0: Oh,
4: am I the only guy?
0: Listen, I think, what would be better songs? Yeah, maybe. I do love the Neil Diamond. We're coming to
4: How
0: America.
4: How about Living in America, James Brown?
0: Yeah, it's also, I don't know. I don't know. Does it have to be America-based? Like, I think Mr. Brightside's one of the best stadium anthems in the U.S.
4: Speaking of Neil Diamond, England is using Sweet Caroline, right? So these are fun party songs. And then we're here celebrating. You got a totally diverse team. And then we take it down to like an old country song. I'm a kid from Jersey. I didn't grow up with a country station. Let me make that clear. And now
0: it's very clear.
4: Hey, I'm not saying they should play Linkin Park, Rich. I'm not saying they should play butt rock, as you call it. I'm saying there's plenty of upbeat, kick-ass America songs that'll get you fired up.
0: Oh, this would be a good one, huh?
4: And by the way, as soon as we won and they kicked into that song, they went back to the desk and they're like, Take Me Home, Country Road has become the anthem of the USA team at the World Cup. Like, they talked about it. It's officially
0: it's
4: now
0: the thing,
4: at the anthem of what we're doing. And I get it. We got to build our own traditions. But, man, I wish it was more fun. That's all. All right. So I got that off my chest. I can't be the only guy, dude.
0: You're not the only guy. But I think that most people are like, all right, country road. It is what it is, man. Every team, every memorable season for a team has a song. Can I give you one that's even worse if you don't like this one?
2: AwfulAnnouncing.com. Covino hates America.
4: Well, good, because awful's the new awesome. So when I'm on Awful Announcing, I take that as a compliment.
0: You know what? I know they just sort of used it as like a silly rally cry for the Knicks when Mike Brown's doing, Who let the dogs out? And because his whole thing is there's a lot of dogs on this team.
4: Yeah.
0: When the Mets used that in the late 90s, I thought it was gross because that was like the cheesiest song back then. Now it's almost ironic, and it's, you know, 30 years later, 25 years later. But when the Mets in the late 90s even made a parody, like Who Let the Mets Out? I remember being like, stop, why are we doing this?
4: I get, like John Denver.
2: Covino, you have good taste in music. I get what you're saying because it's a tempo thing. You want a party jam. You don't want a slow jam.
4: Yeah, dude, this is a celebration. We just won. You don't want to come down. You don't want to bring down the vibe. You know,
2: but soccer stadiums goes from 100 to 50.
4: That's all I'm saying. And
0: but
4: that's,
0: you know,
4: also,
0: the vibe of
4: being honest, is coming from a guy who didn't grow up, you know, really. I'm not a rootin' tootin' country boy.
0: But
4: hey,
0: my
4: girlfriend's from Idaho, though, so I'm open to it, and I'm appreciating it in a different way. And I know it's a lifestyle, but it's not everybody's lifestyle. There's a happy medium, like Rich's jersey shirt size. There's a song in the middle that could have been a lot of fun,
2: like,
4: and hit
2: Keith.
4: Everybody. It could have been a country song, but an upbeat country song.
0: Yeah, but I think it fits like the Everyone could be
4: somber,
0: you know,
4: dude.
0: Half drunk, singing along in a stadium of 50 to 100,000 people.
4: They tried this at the Super Bowl, and no one was singing along.
0: I hear you. I don't know. I don't hate it like you do.
4: I didn't say I hated it. I said for the moment. It's a party. It's like a celebration.
26: Cove wants more oosk oosk. A little more discoteca.
4: Yeah. I'm not saying play.
2: No, the press release I'm typing right now says you hate it.
4: No, dude. That's why I have to let me reintroduce myself. My name's Covino. I'll take ownership here. But I'm a guy that plays music on turbo every night on Sirius XM. I like a little more aggression. We're coming. We got the heart on the line here. We're playing all these other countries that want to beat us. That's a bragging right in itself. Oh. And then we come out after the sweet win with some slow jam.
26: Okay, Cove, how about this?
4: I want something a little more aggressive.
26: How about a little Don't Tread on Me by Metallica?
4: Dude, that would be cool at least. But that's
0: now
4: to
0: you're
4: me.
0: Forcing, hold now on, you're hold forcing on. Covino's old

0: a lot of heart, and I think it gets people
1: There's
0: a little
1: a time
0: emotional.
1: And place, dude. Like I said, throw it on in your backyard barbecue then if you want to sing it. Yeah. I don't think when you got 100,000 people celebrating, that's the one. Not everybody knows the words, dude. Not everyone knows the words.
2: You can put them on the scoreboard.
1: I don't know.
2: Like
1: I
2: the
1: don't.
2: National anthem.
0: You don't know the words to Country
1: After
0: Road?
1: West Virginia, I don't know what the next word is.
2: Mountain Mama.
1: Mountain Mama? Dude. News to me. Hey, bro, I'm as American as it gets. I don't know it.
0: Mountain Mama. That's where Camino got stumped.
1: Thank you, though. See, you learned something. The end.
0: Mountain Mama.
1: The end. And that's not meant to upset people. This is how I feel.
0: Camino
1: and,
0: definitely
1: and
0: not
1: that's
0: a guy
1: it.
0: That gets... Camino definitely has never got down with Mountain Mamas.
1: No.
0: He's never...
1: that sounds fun, though. All right, so that's just my... It's not a hot take. It's just my... As a music fan, that's my rant of the day.
0: Okay, fair enough, dude. Now, obviously, while we were all watching the World Cup, the NBA stayed busy. Jaylen Brown to the Sixers. They just skipped New York, Danny G, if you live on the East Coast, right? You go right from Boston, skip New York City, right down to Philadelphia. The three most abrasive, awesome sports towns on the East Coast. Boston, New York, Philly, right in a row. And now Jaylen Brown takes his talents to Philadelphia. And some are saying it makes the 76ers a different team and puts them over the hump. What do you think?
3: Definitely makes the Sixers a better team. I think it's obviously the Celtics fans that are waking up today, scratching their heads a little bit. Because they went from potentially getting Giannis to getting Paul George.
1: That's the thing. That's like wanting a Transformer for Christmas, and you got the GoBot. And you're like, Mom!
3: And Paul George is a nice player, but he's not Giannis.
1: No, he's also been hurt.
0: It's like when the Mets thought they were going to re-sign Edwin Diaz, and they got Devin Williams.
1: And by the way, we say that respectfully. You know, these are guys at the top of their game. They're living our dream. Yeah, congrats. You're tall, and you made it in the NBA. Whatever. But... you haven't played in 2 years. Well, you haven't been healthy, I should say, right? It's not what they wanted is the point. It's not Giannis. So I'm not talking smack. Paul George is a great dude, and he's a great player and all that. But he's not what they wanted. So there's a feeling of, man, what was going on? And the truth is that the Celtics were just looking to get whatever they could for Jaylen Brown, who clearly wanted out. Yeah. And you can't blame the guy for wanting out after they tried to dish him twice in the past 5 years.
0: We talked about that when he was part of that big trade bait for Giannis. You even speculated. We even said, there's no way this guy could be on this team. You've been used too many times as big trade bait that there's no way you could come to work knowing that anytime they want to make a deal, you're the name they want to throw in. Like, come
3: and that's,
0: on,
3: that's the thing. It put both sides in an awkward position, especially Jaylen Brown's side of things. And so it's still not clear, Covino. There was even a report last night saying he never clearly told the Celtics, I want out.
1: Well, that's the story. And when the legend becomes fact, print the legend, as Robert Wool said in History 101. Because that's the narrative, like that he wanted out.
3: He's an outspoken dude, and he never all the way seems happy with the front office.
1: Well, that's awesome.
3: I shouldn't say whatever front office. The front office he just had, which is a good one in Boston for the most part. But there was just this weird disconnect here recently. And Boston fans are like, you can't do this, though. Jaylen Brown's too good of a talent. Although this is the haul that they got, a 2028 first-round pick that could convert from a first to a swap that's more favorable to Boston, a 2031 unprotected Philly first, a 2028 second-round pick, and a 2030 second-round pick. But as we've been seeing recently, NBA teams kind of copying the Rams and the NFL roadmap of F them picks.
0: Well, F them picks, you know why, Danny? F them picks because for two reasons. Unless you are so confident that you are in the beginning stages of a rebuild that are absolutely going to work, like fan bases, front offices, everyone's so impatient that like if there's more than one season of disarray or like you're not, you know, competing, the fans are like, next. It is so true. Like I think Celtics fans, they have too much of a strong winning history there to be patient for anything. So they're feeling like, well, what does this mean now? We're getting rid of a big star and we're taking all these picks? Like, what's that message, right?
1: I find this whole thing to be really juicy, actually. As we've said, as people say, there's the truth and the spin. And Danny G, from what you're saying, the truth is Jaylen Brown.

0: never said he wanted out. And the spin is like, well, they have to justify a reason for making this move. So, yeah, there's a disconnect. And, I'm pretty sure he wanted out. He wanted out. So now they get Paul George. Celtics fans are not happy about it. And, again, it all derives from the fact that they were promised one thing and got another. Paul George, for all we know, can come back healthy, step up. Maybe they know something that we don't know and about him and these draft picks that put them over the edge, and they compete on a high level because it's the old Paul George. We don't know that yet. We're not fortune tellers. But there's the feeling of we wanted Giannis, and we got this. It's like we wanted the showcase showdown. We got the lifetime supply of Rice-A-Roni. That's how it feels.
1: It's like
0: that doesn't mean that's what it is.
1: It's like asking the hot girl at the prom. She says no, and then you ask like the cute girl, like, hey, you want to go?
0: Yeah. So hey, again, if you try to think positive, this is an opportunity for Paul George to be like, yeah, all right, people are downplaying what I'm going to bring.
2: The other thing that I saw Celtics fans saying online last night was, yeah, and doing business with the Sixers, like that's another point that's, you know, leaving a bad taste in Boston's mouth this morning.
1: Yeah, too close. East Coast rivalries.
0: Yeah, well, they were doing business with the Knicks too.
1: But what a great opportunity, Cove, for Jaylen Brown though to take his talents to another powerhouse, big fan, a city full of huge fans. Philadelphia might be the most passionate fans in all sports. They're freaking crazy in Philadelphia. And, you know, think of how many times they got it wrong recently, Danny. We trusted that process for what? How many, too many years did the fans trust the process? Now it's time to try something different, you know, years later now. Maybe Jaylen Brown is what gets Philadelphia over the top. Stallone style over the top. So we'll find out.
0: Our recent example that we've gone to over and over again was the fact that Nomar Garcia Parra was the guy they had to get rid of for the Red Sox to go on their run. And he was the best player they had. And at the time, you're like, what are they doing?
1: Yeah.
0: So you never know. I mean, Paul George could be the difference maker here or the star of that change that Boston needs to compete again.
1: And listen, we you know, Paul George is, I think we just associate him with some of the, how old is Paul George, by the way?
0: I'm guessing, off the top of the dome, 34.
1: 36.
0: 36? Man, he's older than I thought.
2: I mean, this just screams like we're resetting things right now.
1: Yeah,
2: let's say this for the Celtics.
0: Remember,
2: last year, they got Mitchell Robinson, too. Last offseason, there was some talk inside the NBA circle saying, you know, the Celtics are kind of resetting things a little bit here. And then they overachieved. And you get Coach of the Year, and they overachieved, and in obviously in the playoffs you saw what happened. But now for this to happen, this is a setback for the city because Jaylen Brown is a star. Yeah, he's outspoken. Yeah, he gets criticism for certain things away from the court, but on the court he's a star. Mm-hmm. So that's why a lot of Celtics fans are overwhelmingly critical of this, calling it misguided and questioning Brad Stevens and the front office. And so This is not for now, for what we're looking at, it's not a good move for the Celtics for right now. Maybe down the road, but not right now.
0: The Celtics are getting destroyed on social media.
1: Well, but you know why? Because we can't one day talk about how, what are they building, the old guy club in Golden State if they're trying to get LeBron and
0: the Golden
1: Steph
0: guys
1: and Draymond and Jimmy Butler. And then, you know, Paul George is that same age, 36 in NBA years. But he
0: hasn't played much in the past few years. That's why I said 34.
1: Yeah,
0: years of wear and tear off.
1: You're not getting youth. We always talk about how youth in the NBA is so valuable. You're not getting youth with Paul George, I'll tell you that. So, hey, your thoughts on the Celtics, Sixers, what's going on in the NBA? And coming up, we are going to go old school. We celebrate the birthday of someone that you're going to be shocked turns 40 today. And we'll talk about great comeback stories of the world of sports and music and entertainment. People you thought were done, down and out, and they somehow found a way to find their way back in. We'll get to that. Plus, etiquette at big-time events. I saw that the New York Knicks starting five were invited to Taylor Swift's wedding. I got so many questions, like, do you go? How do you handle this? Like, so we'll get to all that and more. Kavino and Rich in for the great Dan Patrick right here on Fox Sports Radio.
0: All right, now let's talk about our friends at Panini America, the official trading card and NFT partner of the Dan Patrick Show. This World Cup has been living up. Living in America. 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It's been living up to the hype, and make sure to enjoy it with the Panini FIFA sticker album.
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0: Woo. I want you. Now I want to party. You see what I'm saying? You can't be excited about a celebration and play a somber song. That's all I'm saying. It's not a knock on John Denver, even though he's full of S, man.
1: That John Denver?
0: It's not against country music. It's about, I feel like that song leaves out a lot of people and it brings the vibe down.
1: Well, hey, Covino and Rich in for the great Dan Patrick. And forget about red cards for a minute, Covino. Toilet paper is a foul. Brown card issued.
0: Yeah, couldn't they have thrown a brown card yesterday? I was thinking about that.
1: Instead of a red card, a brown card would have been fine. TP smears and leave extra men on the field. Dude wipes are extra large, wet, and built to close out the game properly. 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
0: Rich, did you get your package yet? Because I threw the brown card on you, bro.
1: Thank you. I look forward to getting those in the mail.
0: All right, we're Covino and Rich with Danny G and Sam. Thank you, Fox Sports Radio Nation, in for the great Dan Patrick. Day two of the DP3, the Dan Patrick hat trick. Shout out to Travis Irwin and everybody on the phones right now at 877-99 on Fox. Mercer and Mauser, Scott for Mayor, Wilma or William, I'm sorry, Gus Wilma? The Bus. Wilma!
1: That's Wilma.
2: Wilhelmina.
0: Wilhelmina. Sorry, I don't have my glasses on. But I see the live chat is popping too because we're streaming live at youtube.com/@CovinoandRichFSR. So if you missed yesterday's show in for DP, it's also on YouTube or the podcast. And a quick reminder, Rich, since it's the second of the month and tomorrow is Tres de Julio, as we get ready for the holiday weekend, 4th of July, we got Joey Chestnut on the show tomorrow. It's a tradition. He's an old pal, and he's going to be on our show tomorrow, 10 a.m. Eastern time, so 7 out here on the west side.
2: One of the goats.
0: Yeah, we have a goat on the show. We bring the goats.
1: Think about it, the big four, you know, in sports, football, baseball, basketball, and hot dog eating. So we get Joey tomorrow.
2: Wait, where's NHL?
1: Going for title number 18. If you can believe that.
0: So join us tomorrow. And if you miss anything, again, catch the podcast or on YouTube, Covino and Rich. It's an honor to be here. And the phones are lit, Rich, so I want to take a few phone calls before we get back into the NBA and old school when 50 hits in about 15 minutes. Now, I already said I'm from Jersey. Rich is from Long Island. We built our show and our career in New York City. So that's part of the reason why I'm like, that song doesn't resonate with me all that much. No disrespect to John Denver. I'm very well aware of his legacy and who he is. I'm a big music fan. I've already said that. So I'm not just speaking out the hiney. But because I'm from Jersey, I'm getting all this feedback. What do you want? Zombie Nation, bro, to pump your fist? What do you want, some TKA? I'm not saying I want Silent Morning. I want something upbeat, okay? Something. I'm not saying it has to be freestyle. Yeah. It doesn't have to be Bon Jovi.
2: Daft Punk around the world.
0: Yeah, I want something. Like, dude, we're pumped. And not only are we pumped, we're the hosts. And all are we the hosts? England has Neil Diamond. Why do we got this somber song?
1: I get what you're saying, but you and I disagree so much musically. Like, Covino and I put together, like, a summer playlist the other day on our Patreon.
0: Yeah, but, dude, I live in the world of music. You listen casually. I have a great perspective on it.
1: Yeah.
0: But I make playlists for fun.
1: You hit me up with the new Sublime. I thought the new Sublime is great. But Covino's the type of guy that sometimes he has this weird urge that he needs to rock or something. And I'm like, who is this guy?
2: He's a rocking dude.
1: Rocking dudes.
20: Come on,
1: Steve
20: Cove.
1: Covino, who knew?
0: I'm here to party hard like Andrew W.K.
20: Let's go, dude.
0: You know what I need? A pair of white pants to go with this USA jersey. Andrew W.K. style. Bloody nose, high stepping, celebration.
2: The
0: Cavs
2: are
0: about.
2: Here.
0: Yeah, no. We're here to party hard. It's USA, is it not? Are we not the hosts? What hosts play boring songs? Yo, dude, if I was at your party in the USA, if I was at your party and you played that song, I'm like, the party's over.
1: Well, Covino, not a fan of Country Road as our theme for the World Cup.
0: It's a beautiful song, but so is Unforgettable by Nat King Cole. That's not the song you play in this moment.
2: All right, some callers want to weigh in on this. Dan in Michigan, what say you?
1: What up, Dan?
21: Hey, fellas. I think there's already a solution out there. They've played this song a couple times, but they may have botched it because they're playing some weird techno remix of it. Do you know what I'm getting at?
1: No, which one?
21: The Great Freebird by Lynyrd Skynyrd. I've heard it.
1: Get out of here.
21: Already, but they got this techno version of it.
2: Fast techno version of it.
0: I like that
1: cool,
0: compromise.
1: But I don't know. I think, if anything, Covino, you're
0: I did hear Freebird in the background.
20: Yeah,
0: though,
20: I heard it
0: yesterday,
20: as the third or fourth song they played after
0: when
20: the win.
0: Were on the field.
1: I don't think that's the choice either, though.
0: One more phone call, 877-99 on Fox. And, of course, you could chime in on X and, of course, live. Everything's at Covino and Rich. Who do we got, Danny?
2: Your boy Tripp in Vegas.
0: Hey, Tripp.
22: Hey, guys. You've already and I got a comment on the Celtics. You've already said the answer. You said Celebration. Cool in the Gang's from Jersey. Why not Celebration? That song
1: cool
22: gets everybody
1: Cool in the Gang Celebration
22: at.
1: Is the answer to every what a boomer plays at a 50th no. high school reunion.
20: Or, at a kid's party.
0: That's you make me want to shout.
1: Celebration. No, Tripp, I love you, but Celebration's like the weakest song of all time.
0: It's more fun than Take Me Home Country Road. You might as well play Sunshine on My Shoulders.
2: Tripp said he wanted to weigh in on the Celtics as well.
0: Hey, what's your thought, man?
1: What's going on with the Celtics, Tripp?
22: One thing, because it's a major city, if they did a rebuild like OKC, if it was Atlanta, nobody would care. But the reason Brunson shines when Tatum's out, they basically play the same position. It's been going on for years. And so, you know, it might be a good thing. It's just Boston wants to win now. If they were Atlanta, nobody would care.
1: All right. Thank you, Tripp.
0: It's a letdown because you don't know what to expect. And that's also the positive. You don't know what Paul George is going to bring. It's not like he's some schlub. He just hasn't done much lately, and it's what Janet Jackson said, or was that Paul Abdul who said it?
1: What have you done for me lately?
20: That's JJ.
0: It wasn't Paul Abdul. And for all we know, he can come in and dominate, and it's a matter of who they expected or who they wanted and didn't get. So it's like you got the ancillary prize. Boston wanted Giannis.
1: Well,
0: that's all. That's where all the deflated feeling comes from.
1: Let me ask you a question, and it has nothing to do with Giannis or Jaylen Brown or not even the Knicks or Taylor Swift. Let me ask you a quick question before we move along here on Fox Sports Radio. What do you think of those numbskulls that climbed the Empire State Building yesterday, that hot Catwoman girl and her like annoying-looking
20: now fiancé?
1: Yeah. But do you think they should be, you know, be charged with something serious or a fine? Or because I saw that it could be up to a year in jail and a $1,000 fine, and I wonder – I guess the meme of the day, if you go on social media, everyone has replaced whatever they wrote with their own funny little message Like, I'm surprised you haven't made one that said, like, Covino and Rich Rule on that little flag they posted.
0: I don't have to. Our amazing listeners and friends have already done that for us.
1: I've seen them. Rich, you had one. I've seen them.
20: At you. What was it? It was something maybe from your other show. I can't.
1: Oh, remember. Yeah. There's a joke that. Do you want me to tell you a funny story, Sam?
0: You want to save it?
2: Yeah, because we need
1: to. Yeah, I do. I do want to save it.
0: For a really funny story, you got to stay tuned to Covino and Rich because he's going to tell you next.
1: Okay, perfect. We'll get to that. Plus, old school when 50 hits. We break it all down. Next, right here, Covino and Rich having some fun. In for Dan Patrick. As you said, Covino, we're the messies of Fox Sports Radio. The Dan Patrick hat trick, three in a row. And we do more next right here.
0: The Cup knockout round is now, and DraftKings has you covered, Rich. 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
23: 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A new exhibit is debuting in honor of America's 250th birthday. The Cape Coral Museum of History is opening its Salute to America exhibit today. 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Marco Island city officials are asking you to keep an eye out for gopher tortoises after dozens have been hit by cars in recent years. New warning signs and road decals are being installed in areas where tortoise crossings are most common. I'm Summer Senni with Wink News. 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
25: All right, so it's established. I'm not, you know, a soccer guy per se, but the World Cup, it's been a lot of fun. I'm into it. Checking out things on the pitch, as they say. Watching Messi and Mbappe, because I like saying his name. And the Europeans are loving living in America. You know, they ran out of beer in Boston because all the Scottish came over and drank everything. This has been a blast. I'm all in on the World Cup. 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
0: I want to live in America. I want to live in America. Kicking some ass in America. American badass, bro. Covino and Rich.
1: Yeah, buddy.
0: Two American badasses. And I'm not saying it should be Metallica, but Sam's just trying to get you all fired up. Iowa Sam is our resident sound technician. And, of course, Danny G's our executive producer. It's the show. We're on Monday through Friday, 2 to 4 on the West. Make a note of that and join us. Or just catch the podcast, okay? We appreciate it. We're streaming live at Covino and Rich FSR, live from the Fox Sports Radio studio. Remember, after the show, the podcast goes up, stream goes up, and our best of the week is up every Saturday if you missed anything. It's day two of the Dan Patrick Hat Trick. Be sure to follow, rate, and review at Covino and Rich. Now, Rich, before your story, before Old School and 50 hits, we have a quick phone call. Want to go to it real quick? I don't want to keep people holding.
1: Yeah, sure, let's do it.
2: It's our spokesman from West Virginia, Fred.
1: Oh, perfect.
0: Perfect. Fred from West Virginia. What up, buddy?
10: Hey, my man. How we doing?
0: How you
1: What's
0: doing,
1: up,
0: man?
1: Bud?
10: I'm doing good. Hey, man, as the spokesman for West Virginia, I got to tell you, even in West Virginia, that song is played out, guys. Like, what country road are they taking to any of these games?
0: Dude, that's what I'm saying. And when you look at the diversity of the team, it's like it doesn't match, and it doesn't match the vibe.
1: I think the coolest thing is that Covino finally realized the next lyric.
0: I forgot it already, bro. That's how unmemorable
1: Mountain
0: it is.
1: Mountain Mama, bro. Mountain Mama.
0: Mountain Mama. Okay, so thank you. Hey, thank you so much for the phone call. I truly didn't mean any disrespect. I know that's going to ruffle some ridges because how dare you? That's John Denver, and that's the best song ever. And I'm like, that's not my point. Okay, thank you for hearing me out. I appreciate it.
1: You know what? Before we get to Old 250 hits, let me hit you up with that quick story that we're talking about. We're talking about those doofuses that climbed the Empire State Building and put up a sign. One of our listeners made one for us and said, Rich never saw, let's just say.
20: That's it. Yeah, that was it. Yep.
1: Yeah, there's a story that these guys don't believe. I would say, have you ever tell a story and your buddies don't believe you for no damn reason?
20: Yeah, absolutely.
1: Like, I have no reason to lie. This was around the COVID years. Like, we were fresh out of COVID because I remember we were still doing the show from our home studio because, you know, life wasn't running again. So I was walking down the street every day to our producer, Spot's house, because we set up a little studio there. These girls were in a Jeep. And they were like a convertible SUV type of thing. They said hi to me.
2: Vehicle changes every time he tells a story.
0: Yeah, I think it was like an Isuzu Amigo the first time he said it.
1: And these
20: second
1: girls,
20: time it was a Wagoneer.
0: Yeah, it was a Wagoneer.
1: These
0: the second
1: girls
0: time.
1: Started talking to me, and I was, hey, how are you? And they flashed me, giggled, and drove away. And I was like, gosh, you'll never believe it. I'm on my way to Spot's house, and these like hot girls are in like on their way to the beach, and they flashed me, And the guy's like, you never saw boobs. The whole joke was Rich never saw.
0: He told the story like he was the 40-year-old virgin. We're like, this is such a BS story.
1: It was a real story, and you guys don't believe me. So now, of course, people, years later, still making fun of me for the story, which, by the way.
20: That Rich Davis is full of S, man.
1: They did.
0: So the flag says, Rich Davis never saw blank boobies.
1: Yeah. All right, anyway, it's time to go old school. We do this every Thursday. Even when we film for DP, we go back to the 80s, 90s, sometime in our lives that we loved and reminisce about some stuff. So let's do it. Old school, 150 hits. There's a
11: certain... Yeah! What we gonna do right here is go back. Back into time.
12: Throwing it back for a Thursday. Old school 150 hits at 50 after. CNR give you the time capsule topic, and we reminisce together.
1: Yeah! Why would I lie about someone like hot girls flashing?
0: Because you love embellishing, exaggerating, and attention. Yeah, and I think you made that up. Because you were pulling us in with this story. Here's why I think you lied. And you were telling us the story, and in your brain, you were realizing that the story was going nowhere. So you're like, oh, I think I got it. Oh, yeah. And then they flashed me. And you're like, get out of here.
1: That's not true.
0: He realized the story was boring. I think he was losing the audience. And then all of a sudden, they flashed him. Like, get out. You made that up.
20: In Rich's defense, I think if this didn't happen, he would have let it go after, like, telling it once. But he stuck to it so adamantly that I think it is true.
1: Sam, thank you, Sam. And let me tell you, it's been... could be, you know what, 5-6 years now, and you guys still don't believe me, and I stick to my guns. I know exactly where I was, down the block from our producer's spot, and these girls are like, hey, boom. Come on.
0: Well, if I were you, I'd continue walking around there every day waiting for that to happen again. So today, we throw it back. We do it every Thursday. Yeah. Today's somebody's birthday. Lindsay Lohan is 40 years old, so that's a timestamp. You remember her as a kid star. She's 40 now.
2: Big 4-0.
0: Yeah. 1986, American actress, obviously. Freaky Friday, Mean Girls. Born in New York City on this day all those years ago. So we celebrate her because, my goodness, we saw her at her best. We saw her at her worst, and it seems like she's back.
1: Yeah. And in honor of Lindsay Lohan, who was born just months before the only glorious moment in Mets history in my life, she was getting her diaper changed when the ball went through Buckner's legs. But yeah, 40 years old, Lindsay Lohan. What are the other comeback stories in the world of sports and entertainment? We're talking about athletes, celebrities, entertainers, singers, actors that overcame real huge setbacks in their career. Can I give you the obvious one just to get out of the way?
0: Sure.
1: Like a Robert Downey Jr.
2: Yeah.
1: Like, you thought that guy was done. Like, oh, man, the drugs and all the off-camera stuff. And then he becomes Iron Man and, like, a household favorite that
20: Oscar
1: you
20: winner.
1: Would never have thought things went wrong.
20: Oppenheimer won an Oscar.
2: How about somebody who went completely broke like Johnny Cash?
0: And then he came back. I love that. Whole covers
2: also
0: album.
2: Also battled alcohol and drugs.
0: When he came back with Hurt, too, that was awesome.
2: Yeah, he had two comebacks.
0: I was going to say, his life was up and down, up and down, went down again, came back up. So Johnny Cash, any entertainer, any athlete who came back, you thought they were done, let us know. I think in sports, it's the George Foremans of the world, right? Like, talk about crazy comebacks. Came back as a completely different guy. We'll take your phone calls at 877-99 on Fox. And you can also hit us on the live chat, youtube.com/@CovinoAndRichFSR. What up, man?
1: What does Lampley always tell us? What's the quote when Foreman knocked out the guy?
0: He
1: did it.
0: He did it.
1: He did it because Foreman said, I'm going to knock him out. So, yeah, the great comebacks, the unlikely comebacks in sports, entertainment, music. We'll get to that. Plus, we'll talk some Knicks and Taylor and more fun stories into the great Dan Patrick. Your buds, Covino and Rich. Happy 4th of July week, everybody. Let's go.
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31: 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So sitting in for Dan Patrick and hosting the Dan Patrick Show, here's Steve Covino and Rich Davis.
1: Yo, what's up, buddies?
0: What up? That's Hop Along Davis. July. Fourth of July week holiday. Celebrate with your Husker do's, your Husker don'ts. Rich loves his jumping jacks. And his Rich loves sparklers. Those are your favorite, right? Rich likes his name.
20: Snakes and sparklers.
0: Yeah, your bang snaps. Rich. We're ready, man. And we're celebrating Team USA in our sweet CVS pharmacy jerseys because Iowa Sam only

0: He gets us the best. And he's on the Glockenspiel. Danny G's on the phones at 877-99 on Fox. And again, we're streaming live at Covino and Rich FSR. Three quick reminders, Rich, before we get to the phones and get you involved. Old school and 50 hits. Joey Chestnut tomorrow for 4th of July weekend. He'll be here.
1: And by the way, let me ask you then. If you're going to say Joey Chestnut's on the show tomorrow, the hot dog champion, how many hot dogs do you think we Americans, country road, eat every year on the 4th of July? He eats about 70.
0: Man, including or excluding Joey Chestnut?
1: Yeah, I was going to say, you could take his 70 away.
0: I don't know, man.
1: 155 million hot dogs. I was going to say that.
0: Enjoy your weenies. So Joey Chestnut tomorrow, that's 10 a.m. on the East, Danny G?
2: Yeah, 10 a.m. Eastern. He's going to be on his way to the big weigh-in.
0: Nice. And we have a bonus pod called Overpromised. I want you guys to check it out. Everybody here for Dan Patrick. We say, hey, we hope you like us. I think you'll really like Overpromised. It's uncensored. It's unleashed. And it's a lot of fun. It's a quick podcast. You could watch it. You could listen. Just search Overpromised wherever you stream. And, of course, it's on this YouTube page at Covino and Rich FSR. And if you really like Covino and Rich, we have a Patreon show, again, where Rich is just completely off the wall.
1: That's true.
0: Michael Jackson style. And we do that in about 2 hours. We do that every day. So catch that. We appreciate you being here. And we will talk more NBA if you keep it on Covino and Rich and give us a chance. Right. But every Thursday on our show, 2 to 4 on the West, here on Fox Sports Radio, we do something called Old School and 50 Hits. Because you go a little old school when you turn 50. By the way, I watched Louis C.K. last night, his special. Guess how old he is. He's 58, man.
2: Bro, looks like he's aged a lot the past few years.
1: Let me tell you.
3: I wonder why.
0: He's not that much older than me. This is sad, but I love him. He's a vato loco forever. He's very funny.
1: Not quite there, but, you know, 50 feels like that's going to be a big one. I'm still quite a ways away, but
0: I'm not there either. I'm just saying he's 58. So once you hit 50, you feel a little old school, and when the clock hits 50 on Thursdays, we throw it back. And speaking of age, Lindsay Lohan's 40 years old today, and you can only think about her life and her career. She started off, she's just a little kid, big Disney star, making big movies. Then, you know, she's hit with a lot. Celebrity's tough on kids, we know that. And she goes through her struggles and issues, and it's all over the news and social media and tabloids and everything else. And you don't hear from her for a while. Dude, she comes back, she looks dynamite. She looks great, and you can't be more happy for a Lindsay Lohan. So based on that, the biggest comebacks in sports and entertainment, and we get you involved, Fox Sports Radio, Dan Patrick Nation at 877-99 on Fox, and, of course, at Covino and Rich. What up, Rich?
1: Well, I mean, so involved that Danny G said that the best answers, he's willing to give away some Covino and Rich Fox Sports Radio grilling aprons and koozies.
0: Now we're talking.
1: And some 4th of July.
0: Yeah.
1: 4th of July prize packs, as we'll call them. So, best comeback stories in the world of sports and entertainment. It's funny you'd say that you watched Louis C.K. last night.
0: Mm-hmm.
1: I don't know if all his jokes just skewed like, hey, I'm old and miserable. Or, because I used to think Louis C.K. was one of my top five comedians. I didn't love it. I'll be honest. I watched it on the flight from L.A. to Texas. I did not love it. But the fact that he has a Netflix special after showing everyone his dinky and stuff like 10, 15 years ago, what do you think? That's a comeback story that he's back sort of with a Netflix special?
0: I would say completely part of the conversation. This guy was canceled, and now he's back on Netflix.
1: Yeah, so, he was one of the – wasn't he one of, like, the OG guys canceled?
0: Yes.
1: He was just touching himself in front of people, right, or something like that? That was his story?
0: Yeah.
1: Well, I'll be careful with what I say.
0: If you could get a Netflix special after that, I'd say that's a pretty big comeback.
1: Yeah.
0: And you know what, Rich? You're not alone. I watched it like, what is going on? But I wish him the best. It was worth the watch.
1: You know why, Kevin? I'll tell you why you and I – probably both loved Louis C.K. comedy and didn't connect.
0: It was very dark. It was dark humor at its finest.
1: Like, I'm not into like, hey, we're all getting old and death. Like that, to me, that's like, that's not funny to me. He's funny, but I was like, yeah.
0: And
1: it's all right.
0: Based on Louis and based on Lindsay, biggest comebacks. I already mentioned George Foreman because that immediately comes to mind because, dude, it was like, you know, he's fighting Muhammad Ali and then he's fighting Michael Moore. Like, he lived two different lives. He was a guy that everybody feared as a young man with an afro, ripped and shredded, and he comes back looking like Buddha or something. I'm like, who is that? That's, I remember being a kid thinking, wait, that's the same George Foreman? Like, it was like he was, and then there's other people, like, you mean the grill guy? They only know, there's a certain generation that only knows him as the grill guy. So he had many lives and many adventures. Even his movie's pretty great.
2: And you could stick to boxing and say that Mike Tyson had to reinvent himself after
0: that's
2: the
0: right.
2: air bite and, you know, some other struggles. He's had to come back a couple times.
0: I was in the big house, and look at me now. Yes. Everybody loves me, Mike Tyson. So, you know what? That's a great answer, too, man. He's a guy that I think the world just wants to love, and they realize... And he realizes he's an imperfect guy, and he's very honest, and that's why I think we've given him so many chances. Everybody has a soft spot for Iron Mike.
1: For all that Iron Mike has done, and there's a lot of questionable stuff, I think the soft spot we all have for him is because, A, he meant a lot to our childhood. Tyson's Punch-Out, he was invincible. Plus, you're right, there's a vulnerability that this version of Mike Tyson has that it's hard to be like, how could you hate the guy that's like, I'm troubled, I'm just like,
0: he's
1: knows.
0: So vulnerable, yeah.
1: He's so vulnerable. And by the way, let's go to the phones. Loaded lines, 877-99 on Fox. I have, like, my top answers, but I don't want to be the guy that steals all your answers. So I'm going to sit back, chill, have a 4th of July morning coffee, and let you guys do it. Let's go. Come on. Who do we got?
2: Let's start in San Bernardino, California. Steve.
0: Hey, Steve.
3: Hey, how you doing, guys? Listen to you guys' show all the time, at your usual time, and I called in once, and it was regarding Mike Tyson, the game. I mentioned you guys had missed Super Macho Man or some guy, whatever it was. But after I hung up, you guys were like, wow, that guy was talking a million miles an hour. And then you started making fun of me, and then I got all butthurt. And anyway.
1: Oh, I'm glad you're over it. No, I'm kidding.
0: Steve, might be the greatest comeback story.
2: Yeah, you're a comeback story, Steve.
3: I was going to say, this is me like in slow motion, like I'm underwater, but... an ironic comeback would be like, you know how Luke Skywalker is always going to be Luke Skywalker. Cobra Kai was kind of like the comeback with the same characters. But, you know, anyway, my guy is going to be Adrian Peterson for the Vikings. I mean, what he did coming back from an MCL and ACL, even Joe Buck on game one against the Browns was like, yeah, he's dressed out, but I mean, he's not going to play. And
0: a lot of bad press with the whole Switch story, too, at one point. Remember that?
1: Who's my guy here with the comeback story?
2: Man,
1: what's his
2: Steve.
1: Name?
2: Steve.
0: Yeah, you know what?
2: Yo,
0: great
2: Steve.
0: Call. Nice comeback.
1: Hey, Steve, you nailed it, but not even the Adrian Peterson thing. You said Cobra Kai in passing. Billy Zabka showed off his acting chops on Cobra Kai, what, 30 years later, 40 years later after Karate Kid?
0: I wasn't surprised because Cobra Kai never dies, bro.
1: That is true, Cole. Yeah. That is true.
0: So I was waiting 30 years for the
1: Steve.
0: Comeback. Hey, Steve.
1: Thanks,
0: great job.
4: Hey, Steve.
2: All right, Steve. Let's travel to Iowa. Tanner is in the house.
0: Hey, Tanner.
5: Hey, how are you guys doing?
1: What up?
5: Not much. I just want to give a shout out to Iowa Sam. I'm a big fan of his.
0: Thank you.
5: For mine, I was going to pick a guy that not once but twice had to had a comeback story. And he is based in San Diego. And his name is Ron Burgundy.
1: Ron Burgundy, okay. Definitely. I mean,
2: I thought he was going to say Ryan Leaf.
1: Like, that guy was drinking, warm milk out of a carton. And we thought Ron Burgundy was down and out, and he came back. That's a great answer.
0: You know what's interesting, Rich? Yeah, you got my mind working a million miles per hour because I feel like Quentin Tarantino has given actors, he's always given them great opportunities to, you know, have a comeback story. He's like, Don Johnson belongs in a movie.
1: It's so funny you would say Don Johnson, Camino, because I feel like the number one answer could very well be, I don't want to take it, but John Travolta. When you're thinking of our parents, Travolta,
0: it,
1: and then the Travolta we know.
0: He got all this credit for, man, John Travolta's big comeback in 94, right? Look Who's Talking came out in 89. And that was a pretty big, it's not like he was nowhere to be found. He just didn't do anything for a minute. But it wasn't that long of a span.
1: It was a cool reinvention, but we made it seem like he was gone forever. You're right.
0: We made it seem, or the magazines or news or pop culture at the time made it seem like John Travolta fell off the earth and we hadn't seen him since Grease. Or, since he was dancing disco moves.
1: Yeah.
0: And he came back with Pulp Fiction, and it was considered a big-time comeback for his career. Now he's back again wearing a beret. So he's a guy that's lived many lives, but he's also a guy that was always part of, like, this comeback story. But to me, it's like, was he ever really gone that long? It wasn't that long that he was gone, well, in retrospect.
1: Covino, to quote one of your favorite songs ever, don't call it a comeback.
0: I've been here for years. That's right.
1: How about, can I give you one in the music world? And then, Danny, I know the phones are all hot. I don't want to take all the great answers. But as a guy that loved 2000s music, I work on SiriusXM's Pop 2K. I remember in the early 2000s, late 90s.
0: More like Pop 2Pay, bro.
1: Good joke, bro.
0: Pop 2Pay.
1: Pop 2Pay. Our parents had Oye Como Va and Black Magic Woman and all those big hits. 20, 30 years later, Carlos Santana starts doing duets with everyone from Michelle Branch to Rob Thomas to
4: Hill,
1: he did that Maria Maria song.
4: CeeLo Green, right?
1: You're
0: dropping a lot of names, but the Rob Thomas one is the one. Do not be mistaken. That's his jam. That's still a jam. And he's due for another. But that was like 30 years ago. He needs another comeback.
1: But, dude, he had the Maria Maria, which was the number one song with Product GMB. He had Michelle Branch, The Game of Love. Like, Santana just made this run where he came back and he had a hit with, like, five different contemporary artists.
0: And, by the way, can I blow your mind? Because I saw this recently. Edward James Olmos, the amazing actor, looks more like Santana than Santana looks like Santana. Look it up.
1: Which are the favorite one that Jack Black looks like?
0: He looks like Chris Cross. That's a whole confusing meme.
1: Nah, I'm sorry. Go ahead.
0: All right. So, comeback stories. Back to the phones. Danny G. This is all based on Lindsay Lohan's birthday, because honestly, if you've missed it, she's back and looking great. And I'll give you one more example of that. Christina Aguilera. And of course, there's maybe cosmetic reasons that somehow they pull this off. But hey, it works for some people, not for all.
2: All right. Let's go to Montana. Jay.
0: Hey, Jay. What's going on?
6: Well, good morning. So the first name that popped into my head, because I remember I was shocked when I saw him on TV, is Keyshawn Johnson.
2: I guess he had some problems right after his career.
6: When he retired, he had problems with drugs, women, alcohol, the police. He had arrests, public arrests. It was really bad for Keyshawn. He hit bottom.
1: And sometimes you got to get
2: And then he wound up doing Morning Drive on LA Radio for a while after that.
1: Yeah.
2: So he did have a big bounce back.
1: Covino, there's an answer that I'm going to wait on, but I feel like if you don't say it, you're going to be so mad at yourself because it's someone you love so much.
0: Pee-wee Herman?
1: Think about it. In the world of movies. But let's go back to the phone calls and feedback.
0: Who do I? All right, I'll think about it. Back to the phones, because I got a bunch of answers. Like Rich said, I don't want to give them all away. What's up?
2: All right, Chris in Sacramento.
0: Hey, Chris.
7: Hey, I had to one kind of dry jot it. It was Ryan Leaf, but my one I really wanted to say is Michael Vick. Man, Michael Vick came from.
2: It's a good answer.
0: Here's the thing. Fighting. I'm with you. I have that written down. I'm sure Rich had that written down.
1: I do.
0: And I think it's a great answer. I really do. Like, you got to think of how low he was and how hated he was to, like, you know what? I think he's done a lot to be forgiven. But there's still, here's the little asterisk next to him. There's still a lot of people that haven't forgiven him. Because every time we say that and bring it up, people are like, I haven't forgiven him. And I'm like, wait, I thought we have. And then there's always like, no way. I still hate the guy. But I think he belongs in the conversation, no doubt. But there's still a lot of people that have not forgotten.
1: I have a prediction. Can I give a prediction for a comeback that hasn't happened yet, but I feel it, like I somehow think so?
0: Yeah, I have that written down, too. Can I read your mind just to see if we're on the same page?
1: Yeah, go ahead.
0: Ready? Based on Alex Rodriguez and how we saw him fumble and come back, and now everybody loves him as a broadcaster, you're thinking the same for Russell Wilson.
1: I was not, but that's fantastic. You're right. I was thinking that, but not in this moment. Russell Wilson, I think – we're going to love him as a broadcaster and be like, oh, that's right. He used to be Mr. Unlimited, the putts.
0: Bang.
1: You know what? I'm going to just stick with that one. That's a good one.
0: But that's not what you were going to say? What was the one you were going to say?
1: Now that you said Russ Wilson, I forgot for a second, so give me a second.
4: I have one in the meantime.
0: Well, no, you said you had a prediction. So my prediction,
1: prediction
0: was that Russell Wilson, because, look, he hasn't been the Russell Wilson. He's been more of like a guy.

0: from loving Kevin Spacey again, because he was never convicted of anything. All the charges were dropped, but no one touches Kevin Spacey. We forget how much we loved House of Cards and all the shows he was in. I think Kevin Spacey, in the next 5 years...
1: Yeah, it wasn't about people touching Kevin Spacey. It was about Kevin Spacey touching people, wasn't it?
0: Maybe that was it. Maybe that was it.
2: He was on with Bill Maher on Club Random, the podcast.
0: Yeah.
2: And he was like, listen, I'm not saying there wasn't a fire. There was smoke with the fire, but it wasn't a raging forest fire. It was like a kitchen fire. So, like, he had a reputation on set as being kind of his own, doing his own thing, and people, it rubbed people the wrong way, and people were, you know, uncomfortable with some of the things he did. Ultimately, though, he has gone to way to the bottom, and now I think he's kind of climbing back up.
1: And you know what? Yeah. And we, Americans, we're coming to America. We love a great comeback story, man. Second chances, if it's deserved.
2: It certainly humbled Kevin Spacey. Like, you could tell watching that interview with Bill Maher that he was... His legs were cut out.
1: Spacey, Russell Wilson, A-Rod, and they're all coming back from different things. We're not saying that all these people are in the same company.
0: You brought up A-Rod. A-Rod, Covino and I always love to say, as a player, just had this getting in his own way, putsy feeling about him. But as a broadcaster, A-Rod is the man. In fact, he's on the main story on TMZ Sports right now, where he's like making out with some. He was making out with some hot brunette at the Fanatics party that big they do that white party every year.
1: There you go, A-Rod. Wow.
3: How about this one? I don't think anybody's going to give us this answer on the studio lines, but the gruesome photos of after all the operations, Alex Smith,
2: yes,
3: your former Niner,
2: good one,
3: quarterback. Rich, that was just amazing that he was able to get back on the field at all.
0: Literally, like a comeback on the field. Like the guy, we thought there's no way this guy's playing again. He almost lost his leg, almost got amputated, and then he plays in an NFL game.
2: Can I piggyback off that? Teddy Bridgewater, too, had a gruesome leg injury. And listen, Alex Smith's and Teddy Bridgewater's careers were not the same after that, but a lot of people thought they would not be able to come back and play in a game. And Teddy Bridgewater ended up being a backup for several years after that.
1: There's so many great stories, and we want to give you the opportunity in the world of fighting, the Vinny Pazienzas of the world. Dude broke his neck and came back. You know, like, there's so many great, great stories. And there's other ones that, honestly, I find odd. Like we said, Travolta, who, he had the comeback reputation, but he wasn't gone that long. Duran had that reputation, too, because they were so big in the 80s. And all of a sudden, they come back with a hit in the, like, not even 10 years later. And people are like, man, what a comeback. And I think now we realize time goes fast. They weren't gone that long where it was that big of a deal. But I got another one.
0: I was going to say that about someone very popular with women and gay dudes, Kylie Minogue. She did the locomotion in the 80s, and I forgot that was her. 20 years later, she's doing all those, like, dance club hits. And Kylie Minogue is huge overseas.
1: I get confused, too, because that's a cover. So you think it's even older than it is. And, you know, so she's confusing. She's been around so long now.
0: Yeah.
1: But I was thinking about, you know, entertainment, music, sports, just a million sports comebacks. Like, I put Dave Grohl in this conversation, too, and here's why. They have enormous success with Nirvana. Lead singer dies. You think that's pretty much it. He comes back as the lead singer of the Foo Fighters. And, you know, he's the drummer of Nirvana. That's all anyone knows about the guy. The drummer of Nirvana's got a new band, whoop-dee-doo. And then Foo Fighters become basically one of the biggest bands that we have. So I think that's a pretty great comeback. And he played every instrument on that debut album.
3: How about a song? I'm sure, Rich, this is one of your favorite songs. Believe. Cher showed up on the radio in the late 90s.
1: Big time, yeah.
3: Yeah, and that's like somebody that my grandma loved. And, you know, current radio stations, I think it was 1998, 99.
1: I think your grandpa probably loved her.
3: Probably. Yeah.
0: By the way, Cher is on the very short list of 80-year-olds you would.
1: I mean, it's a really short list.
0: It's like her and Martha Stewart.
1: I might, you would, I think. So anyway.
0: By the way, when you say comeback stories, please just get it out of your head. I'm not going to say it, but we all know that viral clip of the outtake of Chris Pratt on, is it Community?
1: Yeah, I'm not even thinking it.
0: No, but I'm just saying,
3: talking the Kim Kardashian joke.
0: Yeah, the Kim Kardashian terrible joke. Yeah, but yeah, so okay.
1: So sports and entertainment as we celebrate Lindsay Lohan, because she really does. And it makes you feel good, too. Like, man, you look great. That's great. I like that. Two more phone calls now, and then we'll finish up the feedback. It's old school and 50 hits. We reminisce and throw it back and get you involved every Thursday on our show. Covino and Rich in for Dan Patrick. Who do we got,
3: Vinny? Chris in South Dakota has been on hold.
1: Hey, Chris.
4: Hey, how we doing, guys?
1: What up?
0: What's

0: What's up, man?
1: Not much. Hey, I got one that technically hasn't happened yet, but it's been announced, and it's going to be so epic when it happens next April. The return to the big screen for the great Rick Moranis as Lord Darth Helmet.
2: That's a good one.
3: That's a real good one.
4: You want to have Chris on hold as possibly one of the better answers today?
0: Yeah, and I'll tell you why. Because Rick Moranis dipped away, not because he sucked, but because his wife passed away and he had family stuff and he prioritized family. And everyone always wondered why he never came back. And it was because he just said, this Hollywood world doesn't fit into what I'm doing now. So it's going to be really nice to see Rick Moranis back.
3: That might be a top answer. If you got another one you want to compete, because we are giving away our summer prize pack, the Grilling Ape and koozies to the best answer.
2: I have a name. I don't want to step on other people's answers, but should we take some more calls? And if no one takes it, can I offer this one?
0: Yeah, sure.
2: I think this one will be, you guys will really like this one.
4: All right.
0: I have one that we might be sharing the same one, but I'll let you do it, Sam. If it's the one that I think Covino's totally
2: forgetting.
0: We'll
2: go 1, 2, 3
0: favorites.
2: Reveal. Yeah.
4: All right.
2: Yeah.
4: Last call for right now. Rivers in Missouri.
3: Rivers, what up?
5: Hey guys, what's up? Happy 4th. I think that Albert Pujols come back to the Cardinals after the Angels canceled his contract and we had that winning season was super special. And what really made it awesome was that it was also Adam Wainwright and Yadier Molina's final season too. And it was really great.
3: That was awesome. Yeah. And you made me think of Matt Carpenter too, because he was out of the league. He fell off a cliff emotionally or in baseball and he was hurt and then came back with the Yankees hitting all those bombs. Like, there's so many great moments in sports, and we love that.
0: There's a lot of quote mild examples where a guy dipped off for a couple of years, like, oh, he's done. Like, even Bellinger, there was a minute where you thought Bellinger was done, and then it was like, he came back.
4: Rich, how about coming back from the yip? Somebody in our in-show chat said Rick Ankiel.
0: Oh, dude, Rick Ankiel came back as a position player. Yeah. I mean, like, what a wild story that is. Covino, I got to throw it out there. Sam, do you want to do this on the count of three? Let's see if we
3: see
0: have
3: if you and
0: answer.
3: Sam are on the same brainwave.
2: Rich, you do it. You give yours.
0: He doesn't believe that we're on the same page.
2: Well, I don't want to ruin it. Like, we both blurt out an answer, and they're both good answers, and they're different
4: two,
2: answers.
4: Three.
0: Kehew Kwan.
2: No, that was mine. Not mine. Okay.
3: Kehew Kwan hasn't. He hadn't done anything.
2: That's a good one, though. That's a good
3: Goonies
2: one.
3: Goonies and Short Round, and that is a great answer.
2: Now he's
3: and
2: an Oscar winner?
3: An Oscar winner.
0: Yeah, I mean, we're talking about Data and Short Round. I mean, where'd he go? And then all of a sudden, ba-bam, winning Academy Awards, right?
3: You call him Dr. Jones.
2: Quickly, can I get mine?
0: Yeah.
2: The wrestler, Mickey Rourke. Because he was not, that's a 99% Rotten Tomatoes score. His career had flatlined, and I think he was nominated for an Oscar for The Wrestler in 2008. And that was, and I know he's on some hard times right now. But that was a huge, huge comeback for him.
3: It was. It absolutely was. Two
0: Kevino,
3: great
0: I thought you, I, Kevino, I thought you were going to say Kimmy Gibbler on Fuller House.
3: I thought you were going to say that. All right. So I was waiting for you to say that. We're going to wrap up with your phone calls and feedback. And if we don't get to you, hit us up on social media at Covino and Rich. 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

0: Let the Duran Duran play. Ordinary World. Which came out in 92, by the way. Less than 10 years after Hungry Like the Wolf and some of the other hits. But at the time, it was considered like this huge comeback for Duran Duran. And get this. It's back again from the Bone Temple 28 Years Later soundtrack that came out this past year. So,
1: you know, every time you say Duran Duran, I picture Stifler dancing to The Reflex in American Wedding. I don't know why. You know that scene I'm talking about,
0: of
1: right?
0: Of course, but like, in retrospect, they weren't gone for that long, but it was cool because it's considered a comeback. We're going over comeback stories. Yeah. We're going to wrap it up. But we're Covino and Rich in for Dan Patrick with Danny G and Iowa Sam, and thank you, Fox Sports Radio Nation. 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
0: So why are we talking about comeback stories? Because it's fun. We love comeback stories, but it's Lindsay Lohan's 40th birthday, so that makes you feel kind of old. But you also say good for her because she was sort of down and out, and now she looks great and feels great, and she's making movies again, and we're happy for her. We're happy to see that. I'm hoping the same for, and I'm not comparing them, but what's her face? Oh, why am I drawing a blank?
1: What's her face?
0: Hold on, let me use my brain. Oh, what's her name?
2: This could be scary.
0: Child star.
3: What's her face?
0: Oh, she did the soccer movie with the
1: Amanda
0: potato head.
1: Amanda Bynes.
0: There you go.
1: Like, yeah, but she's got weird face tattoos and stuff
0: now.
1: She's long gone.
0: She's gonna come back.
3: She's had some mental health issues.
0: Yeah, but she's gonna get help. She's gonna come back looking hot. You'll see.
2: Rich is just scared of needles.
1: Could I hit you up with one that no one mentioned?
2: Yeah.
1: I thought about this because I was thinking about anyone. I was like, is there anyone from the 2000s that dipped away that we're seeing reemerge now? And I was like, wait a minute, hold on. In the 2000s. When we started watching American Idol, remember we were all like, wait, that's Paula Abdul as a judge? Paula Abdul was the Laker girl choreographer, pop star. Everyone loved Paula Abdul. I know you're going to say it was probably only 5 to 10 years, but she dipped away.
2: You loved MC Scat Cat.
1: And all of a sudden became the superstar, you know, judge on American Idol with Paul, you know, with Randy Jackson and Simon Cowell. Like, Paula Abdul had a big comeback.
0: Rich's favorite rapper was MC Scat Cat. He's waiting for the MC Scat Cat comeback.
1: Still waiting.
0: Now, we'll wrap it up with your phone calls. The greatest comeback. Let's do something we call crossfire.
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0: Get caught up in the crossfire. Like, make it quick so that we can move on and talk LeBron James. 877-99 on Fox.
1: You brought up Crossfire as a toy. Are there any toys or things that
0: He may try to make
2: it? Oh, don't you open up a whole subgenre here.
0: Yeah, I know.
1: I was going to say, is there...
2: We're trying to close this topic.
1: Is there something like, are Mad Balls making a comeback? Remember Mad Balls?
3: Micro Machines.
2: Rubik's Cubes made a comeback.
1: That is true.
2: Kids at middle schools across the country with Rubik's Cubes.
0: They come and go. I mean, I haven't seen like Simon in a few years. You know, all the stupid things.
2: We're talking about people, though, Rich.
0: Yeah, trouble with the Pop-O-Matic bubble. All right, but let's go back to the phones and wrap this up.
2: Yeah,
0: Covino and Rich on Fox Sports Radio in for Dan Patrick, and then we'll talk LeBron. So, what do we got?
2: The answer you're trying to beat for the prize, Rick Moranis from Chris.
0: Rick Moranis, a good one. Yeah.
2: All right, let's go to Texas, Doug.
1: What up, Dougie?
5: Hey guys, love the show. DeMar Hamlin, he literally died on the field.
0: Yeah, that's a good answer.
2: Oh, yeah.
1: Oh, my God. Great comeback.
0: I know.
1: Dead to alive. Yeah, okay.
0: I mean, does it, I don't know.
1: Fair.
0: It should beat Rick Moranis, but I don't feel that it does, but it should. Okay. It should, yeah.
2: How about those Clever. Online stories about how it was really a clone of him that we're seeing now?
0: I know. I remember talking about that with you. Who else we got?
2: All right, let's go to Cincy. Jamie.
6: Hey, guys. Thank you. Happy 4th.
1: Back at you, bro.
6: All right. So I'm thinking, I'm like, man, and it goes, and I know I'm a homer because I'm in Cincinnati, but Joe Burrow getting kicked out of Ohio State, where it took his dad to actually ask the coach if he's even going to play. So then he goes to LSU. He comes back, wins the national title. His rookie season in Cincinnati, he gets his knee basically displaced from his whole body, and the next season goes to the Super Bowl. And then to do the trifecta, he tears something in his wrist, a ligament or something, leaves the NFL the following year, in touchdowns or yards, or believe both, I believe. But yeah, that's three comebacks for a pretty good quarterback.
1: Burrow is one of those guys that you don't need to be a Bengals fan to root for him. He's like one of those good dudes in the league. I think everyone pulls for. So you're right. I'll give you that one. It's no Rick Moranis, but okay.
2: All right, let's go to Adam in Connecticut.
4: Hi, I'm thinking about Vinny Pazienza, the boxer from 91 who got into a car accident, broke his neck. Doctors said he would never fight again, let alone walk again. He was in the ring 13 months later.
0: You know what, man? It's a great answer because I also said the same thing. So great minds think alike. But no, I mean, I'm glad to hear that other people remember what he did. Some people forget. In fact, his movie was pretty good if you want to check it out. But the dude literally had like bolts in his neck. Like, he had a broken neck. It's insane that he came back from that.
1: I mean, I know it was against Gina Carano and it was only like 10 seconds, but Ronda Rousey had a nice whole comeback early this year, right? I mean,
0: if you have a financial comeback for sure. She made her money. So who else do we got? Great call, by the way. Thank you, man.
2: Jason in South Florida.
0: Jason, South Florida, what's up?
7: Hey, guys, how's it going?
1: We're good, man. What's up?
7: So my pick would be Steve-O, because in the early to mid-2000s, he was on every kind of drug you can think of. He was a sex addict, and he's been sober about 15 years now. He's got a very successful podcast. He's still doing movies with crazy stunts that can literally end his life.
0: Yeah, that's Jackass movie just came out. It debuted number 4, but everybody loves
2: it. That's a good one.
0: And the only downside is he sounds like Whoopi Goldberg now. Have you heard the side-by-side? Same voice. Yeah, same voice. Look it up online. But, yeah, very happy for him. The guy kept his career going, man.
1: I know that you wish that the number one answer, and I'm with you, you were sort of hoping that He-Man was in this category, but
0: It was a box office flop, but Amazon's behind it, and it's going to live when it starts streaming, and they're going to make a series out of it. So it's not done yet. They're putting a lot into it, and I hope it comes back.
1: Yeah.
0: Who else, Danny?
2: Let's go to Kent in Alabama.
0: Can anyone beat Rick Moranis, Kent?
1: What's up, Kent?
8: Chance, maybe?
2: Oh, is your name Chance?
8: Yeah, my name's Chance.
2: Oh, sorry about that.
8: Oh, it's all good.
1: What's up, buddy?
8: Man, I had an actor and an athlete, man. I'm going to go... All right, I'm going to go actor, I guess. All right, so he was kind of famous. You know, women loved him. Matthew McConaughey, he did a bunch of rom-coms, but he did not blow up and become great until he did True Detective, and he's gone down to be one of the greatest actors of all time. He was just known as a rom-com guy, and my athlete would be Mike Vick. Going to prison, doing what he did, he came back and had his best years after the dogfighting and prison sentence.
0: I think Mike Vick's a great answer. It's just the fact that, you know, there's always going to be people who are like, I know, I still hate him. And we already said that. Yeah.
2: Talked about him last hour.
1: Danny G, you're a big Raiders fan, and I know it's such a sensitive subject because of the terrible accident. But do you think Henry Ruggs will get a chance in the NFL?
2: Yeah, it's a really tough one. The one thing that I didn't know until I heard Max Crosby speak on it, Crosby was saying that Ruggs was such a good locker room guy and such a decent human being and made one bad mistake one night where he was drinking at Top Golf and decided to get behind the wheel and then speed. So you're talking about a guy that was not troubled, just made a really horrible
0: pat ourselves
2: mistake.
0: On the back, but Rich
1: like
0: and
1: one,
0: I,
1: one catastrophic mistake, and you're right. And we've interviewed him.
0: I was just going to say that. Interviewed him. He seemed like such a nice young man. Are you defined by one terrible moment? Unfortunately, he is, and it'd be cool to see a comeback. But man, what he did was a colossal mistake. You know,
1: he appeared to be a
0: great young man, and it's such a that's what makes
2: when
0: it such
2: somebody
0: a terrible
2: loses
0: story.
2: Their life, it changes everything.
0: Changes
1: the narrative. And you know what though, Danny, he was denied parole, but I think in a year they think we'll see what happens. So who knows?
0: All right. So hey, Rich.
2: One last call?
0: Buddy. We'll take one last phone call and talk LeBron. Who do we got?
2: All right, let's wrap it up with Aaron in South Bend.
1: What's up, Aaron?
9: Hey, what's going on, guys? I have kind of like it's almost like a legacy comeback. All right, so Jacob Noel coming back from Bradley, coming back to lead sing on Sublime. Dude. One of the greatest musical comebacks, and, you know, to take the reins from Bradley. Pretty magical.
1: Have you heard the new album? Kavino turned me on to the new album, and Kavino could speak best on this. That album, it's like It's like he almost captured the spirit of his dad.
0: I mean, you said it. That's exactly what I've been screaming about. It's like as if Bradley Knoll left this album and the lyrics for his son to record in the future. It's Whoa. So sublime. And there's so many great songs on Until the Sun Explodes, the new album. If you like Sublime even a little bit, or you're looking for some good new summer songs, Until the Sun Explodes really does capture the essence, I'll use a different word, of Sublime to its core. And of course, you're like, oh, but that's his son. It's his son, and he sounds, it's like identical. It's just craziness. It's very good. So,
1: identical.
0: Great call. Thank you, guys. And I think the winner is Rick Moranis, right, Danny G?
2: I think so. Yeah, great calls. Chris, congratulations. I'll be calling you to get your address.
0: But hey, never fear. We give away prizes almost every day because we want to bribe some listeners.
2: In fact, tomorrow, Brainwave is a game we play, and we'll have another prize pack to give away.
0: Nice. So join us tomorrow for the summer prize pack, which includes the grilling apron, the Fox Sports Radio Covino & Rich grilling apron, koozies, and more. And thank you. There goes another lucky winner.
1: Nice, man. Now, coming up, you said you wanted to mention LeBron. I still had that hypothetical about Taylor Swift and the Knicks, so we'll choose our own adventure next. And we are in the middle of the Dan Patrick hat trick, 3 in a row, yesterday, today, and tomorrow. So thanks for hanging with us. Hopefully you're having a great 4th of July early weekend. More Covino & Rich next, right here on Fox Sports Radio.
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13: Charlotte County leaders decided in an emergency meeting this morning to keep the county's burn ban in place, just days ahead of the 4th of July. This means no one is allowed to shoot off their own fireworks. Meanwhile, Collier County has officially lifted its burn ban for the holiday weekend. However, fireworks are not permitted on any Naples beaches, in public parks, or at the Naples fishing pier. You are also not allowed to shoot off fireworks on Marco Island. 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
15: All right, so it's established. I'm not, you know, a soccer guy per se, but the World Cup, it's been a lot of fun. I'm into it. Checking out things on the pitch, as they say. Watching Messi and Mbappe, because I like saying his name. And the Europeans are loving living in America. You know, they ran out of beer in Boston because all the Scottish came over and drank everything. 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I'm all in on the World Cup. 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

0: like his dad. Identical. Like,
1: not even the sound, the spirit of it. 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
1: 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I'm Covino. That is Rich. I do want to say USA, USA, USA. So thank you and congrats.
0: Red card my ass.
1: We talked about all the controversy first hour. And if you missed anything, if you want to be part of it, you want to chime in, everything at Covino and Rich, but you could listen to the podcast or just watch the show again at Covino and Rich FSR on YouTube. That's where we stream live. And we do it one more day tomorrow for the hat trick, the Dan Patrick hat trick.
0: Cove, we had a really fun conversation. We could have gone for hours talking about all these great comeback stories in sports and entertainment and music and pop culture. Honestly, it could have been a two-hour conversation. I thought of even a few more during the break. Bree hit us up, and she said, Robert Downey Jr., and I said, that's what started the conversation. That was early on. Big Mike, who runs this place?
2: Who? Has no one mentioned Brendan Fraser?
1: He did.
3: That's a great one.
1: That is a good one.
0: But
1: the whale is a big comeback. And now he's fit again.
0: There's a whole category we never even got to, which was like trends. Like Champion sweatshirts were like popular when we were little boys, and then the Kardashians wear one 30 years later and they're popular. Yeah. If you go to the beach, besides all the cheeks you see, women are wearing like high-waisted stuff like it's the 80s again. And you have a teenage daughter, Cove. All their fascinations with technology, like flip phones and landlines and vinyl records, like there's a fascination with those type of things, right?
1: I love a good comeback story, man. Yes, yeah. Kids are like tangible and they want a digital photo because the ones on their phone are too high quality. They want low quality photos. So, yeah, this all came from Lindsay Lohan. It's her birthday. She's 40. She's back. She looks great. So we discussed the biggest comeback stories in sports and entertainment. And of course, there's crazy layers to the conversation if you want to expand. But I know you want to talk Taylor Swift. Rich always has a burning desire to bring any conversation back to Taylor Swift. So we'll talk LeBron James because they're both equally eye rolls, right? Not everyone wants to hear about LeBron James either. So we do have a bonus pod called Overpromised where we get to things we overpromise. The debate today with LeBron James is basically, and it's all over social media, because everyone's wondering what his, legacy is with the Lakers. Like, what was his impact? I mean, he won a championship. And if your stupid opinion is, no, he didn't, he did. That's a fact. If you don't give credit to the bubble, that's just your opinion. The fact is he won.
0: If you don't think the bubble counted, that is not only your opinion; it's your weak ass opinion. Because
1: it's just an opinion.
0: Counts
1: because it counted and he won, and that's fine. You're entitled to your weak ass opinion, but he won. So people are like, "Well, what's his legacy?" And the debate. And I'm just going to leave this as a nugget. We could talk Taylor Swift. The question is, should the Lakers retire his number, and should he get a statue, or maybe one or the other? Is he statue worthy? Is he jersey worthy? Where does he stand?
0: Maybe we pick that conversation up tomorrow. I mean, we do have a fun Friday Dan Patrick.
1: So how about think about that, and maybe we'll get more updates as the day continues on what his future is looking like.
0: Well, I'm glad you left me 1 minute to talk about Taylor. Which, by the way, I'm not a huge Taylor Swiftie. I'm just saying the fact that the Knicks,
1: perfect amount of time. Good.
0: The starting five were invited to her wedding. Do you go, if you're OG or if you're Brunson, do you say, hey, it's a 1,000-person venue where, like, Paul McCartney and all these random people are going to perform? It's probably, like, this huge party. Are you going?
1: It depends what what do I got going on?
0: What can you possibly have?
1: You would go. I would go. These are celebrity people with lives. They're not, they saw her on the court side. Maybe they don't really care that much. They don't live that life. But, yes, I would go.
0: All right. The same way Taylor Swift wanted to sit courtside alongside all these other celebrities, you don't think any of them would be like, Yo, like, you know, yo, babe, let's go. We got invited to Taylor Swift's wedding.
1: You always want to be in the room where it happens. This is going to be a big, huge pop culture event, whether you like her or not, whether you care or not. So I would say, yeah, I would say 4 out of the 5 go. That's my prediction.
0: Okay, you know, hey, we'll get to that and more next tomorrow. We'll see you guys then. Enjoy your day. Arrivederci, baby.
1: See you in the promised land.
0: Goodbye, everybody.
1: USA!
2: USA!
1: USA!
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22: Okay, here we go. Here we are. It is Thursday. Was that the greatest win, all things considered, in the history of United States men's national team soccer? J-Mac, to his credit, got on a plane, flew up to Santa Clara, watched the game, texting, flying back. So we'll talk about his observations. It was unbelievable. And let's not waste any time. Let's get to the thing everybody is talking about. The egregious red card given to Fallarin Balogun. He will not be able to play against Belgium up in Seattle. Okay, so let's just talk about that. First of all, intention matters, even in our judicial system. That's the difference between like an accident and calculated. This was not intentional. I'm not sure he even saw the player. Secondly, the VAR, the review system, was created for facts, like goal, no goal, offsides, not offsides. It wasn't created to decipher intensity arguments, because everything in slow-mo, as Hollywood directors know, everything looks more malicious in slow-mo. I mean, initially, the play didn't even draw a yellow card. So you go from no yellow card to a suspension? That is a mile leap that feels inappropriate. Referees also have to consider the stakes. World Cup, elimination, knockout stage. NFL does this in preseason. The NFL will send messages through their officials in preseason. But once the season starts, you call the game. In a knockout stage, this is a Super Bowl. It's a conference championship. It's an NBA final. A suspension due to a slow motion replay. There's also inconsistency. Messi's looked just like this. He didn't even get a yellow card. Like, what's going on here? Is that because he's Messi and it's Argentina? And the fact that this is not reversible when we don't have a game at the knockout stage for several days, 4 or 5 days, it feels very archaic. I know I'm an American. What do I know about soccer? Listen, here's the good news. It was a great night. Outside of that, it was virtually a perfect night. The resilience this team showed and the maturity this team showed, even these same players 4 years ago, could not have done this. We just weren't good enough. We weren't mature enough. We weren't experienced enough. But now all these players, 13 guys from that World Cup, a learning experience, all the friendlies, European play, to this World Cup, and to be down a man when he gets suspended, clinging to a 1-0 lead, Bosnia got some great shots on goal. The soccer gods were on our side. They got a couple of great looks. We're a man down. This is intense, and it is difficult. I just felt the maturity, the fight, the resilience. And then Malik Tillman, within my opinion, as good a goal, a free kick, I've ever seen in a World Cup from the United States. Here it is.
26: If there's anyone on the field that can float it in to that top corner, it's that man.
27: Tillman! United States, make the keeper work, and boy does he. Intense focus, lines up for power, and just bangs it.
22: Ch- change that jersey and it looks like Messi or Ronaldo. That is unbelievable. There were a half dozen moments when Balogun was ejected. We could have regressed. We could have unraveled. But as the kids say, we never crashed out. We were stoic. We were smart. We were resilient. That was crisis management on display. Our stoicism, our fight, our EQ, our IQ. I mean, our attacking players and our midfielders, folks, we have depth. I mean, to curl that ball over that wall, that is messy. We could have scored two other goals, but appropriately, there was an offsides. And these hydration breaks, criticize them all you want. 5 minutes after that red card, hydration break time for the United States, which was a tactical reset. Again, the soccer gods, a little bit on our side last night. That tactical reboot was essential. We got more aligned. But now, Ricardo Pepi will be the fill-in, I imagine, against Belgium. We're either a pick'em or slightly favored. I think we'll win. I think Seattle is worth half a goal. You know, they say in the NFL, a home field can be worth 2 points to a field goal. I think Seattle's worth half a goal. It's worth shots on goal. It's the best North American soccer city, in my opinion. And Miami's great. And Kansas City's great. And LA's great. And I mean, New York and Philadelphia, Chicago. But a big part of succeeding at the World Cup is coping. Coping with a bad card, coping with a bad call, coping with an injury. We coped at an incredibly high level last night. Here's Mauricio Pochettino on that red card.
0: For me, never is a red card. Watching after on TV, and never was the intention to step up of the player. That was a normal action in football that happened because by accident, and it's never intentional. That is why for me, never it's never red card.
22: Okay, so I want to go on and expand on that. So FIFA's reputation globally, there has been a reputation in soccer as a whole, really soccer as a whole. Integrity, corruption. Of all the sports, I would argue soccer needs checks and balances. I don't like one referee having that much power. I said this for years about Roger Goodell. I didn't like Roger Goodell handling suspensions. Like, have a committee. Men, women, player, ex-player, executive, have a committee. That's too much power for a commissioner. Can't be one man's worldview on suspensions. I mean, Bosnia had no yellow cards in the first half. There were no yellow cards. That was one of the more physical first halves in the World Cup. And Bosnia is not as skilled as us. Bosnia knew their way to beat us was rough up Fowler and Balogun and Christian Pulisic and Weston McKennie. They knew that was the route to success, and they went after him. I mean, go to the first 15, 20 minutes. That was, J-Mac was there. That was physical, and there were no yellow cards. And yet an incidental contact is a suspension? Like, to me, it felt like overcompensation. It's like, okay, there's been some passivity in the officiating. Now we're going to levy the fine. Here comes the anvil. It didn't feel right. Like sometimes, and you don't have to be an expert to suggest something. I'm not a soccer expert. Like I'm not a movie critic. I'm not a music expert. I'm not an expert really at anything, right? Parenting, being a husband, being a sportscaster. But I have eyes. I can see stuff. I mean, Balogun's not even watching the player. So to me, would they have called that on Messi in Argentina? If the World Cup was in Argentina, didn't it feel a little bit like, you know, America, you're not quite at that level yet. There's some things you have to, there's stages and steps. Don't get ahead of yourself. I mean, again, I'm not a conspiracy guy. It felt to me way, way over the top. I mean, Fowler and Balogun, of all our players, is not a guy that you think of as, well, that guy is, he'll lower the boom on you. He's our most skilled striker. He's a phenomenal young skilled talent. But I mean, I don't see it. Here was Landon Donovan after the win.
1: They are a better team than Bosnia. More talented, better in the attacking, and they had all the ball all the game. And then real adversity. The Turkey game was a little adversity. This was real adversity. Rolled up their sleeve. Could have scored two goals with a man down. I was so stressed the last 15 minutes, even my fake hair was falling out. So no more of that, please, Deuce.
2: Got a little bit windy. We almost had to put a paper.
3: All right, J-Mac, you were at what is, we're so lucky that we've gotten some breaks here, like Seattle, Santa Clara, Los Angeles. We've been able to stay in the same, you know, time zone. We've gotten great weather for it. Remember Qatar, the heat, our travel's not as great. So, I mean, things have worked out in our favor. We've also made our breaks. The offsides calls were both totally appropriate.
4: Yeah.
3: But it was interesting to me because, again, you don't have to be a soccer expert or a football expert or a baseball expert to sometimes look at sports and go, that doesn't feel right. In the stadium, what did it feel like?
4: God, the outrage, Colin. First of all, I don't know why they weren't showing replays in the stadium. They did not show the Balogun red card once in the stadium. I had to go on my phone and look at the Fox Soccer account.
3: I think that's intentional.
4: Yeah.
3: I don't think they want to get World Cup crowds riled up. I think it's already the most passionate, intense environments in all of sports. I think that's almost intentional.
4: And this didn't seem like a wine and cheese crowd. You know, the San Fran folks kind of can be soft. This was a juiced up soccer crowd. People going crazy outside the stadium. It is cool. I've never been to a sporting event where it's like 95% of the crowd is on one side. You know, usually it's 70-30. And at SoFi, usually for NFL games, it's largely split. But this was awesome. And I will say the Balogun red card kind of depressed things. And I was worried. I thought we would blow it 11 against 10. And our defense was just extraordinary. Colin, think about this. Our defense in three games has given up one goal. I'm excluding the backups playing against Turkey. Three games, one goal. That's amazing. Tyler Adams was extraordinary. McKinney, as you alluded to, was excellent. Bosnia had one touch in our box when it was 11 on 11. That's it. One touch. We dominated that game. And, I'm not going to look ahead to Belgium. I was on the flight, so I missed a lot of the Belgium game. But it sounds like from you watching it, we're going to have a shot.
3: I think we beat Belgium. I watched the entire Belgium-Senegal game. I thought they were mostly outplayed. I thought Senegal, I don't know, it felt like they got less aggressive late.
4: Yeah.
3: That's how it came across to me.
4: They blew a two-goal lead in the final, like, five minutes. That's
3: insane. And Belgium, by the way, and they've got a couple of older players.
4: Yeah.
3: So, you know, it's interesting. You know, I'm not a nutritionist or a trainer, but it would feel like to me as an older player, now it shortens in the knockout stage your rest days. Mm-hmm. Is that an advantage for us? Like, in the group stage, you get a week off. In the knockout stage, you get fewer days. So for older players, is that more punitive? We have a very either young team or going into our prime athletically, so it would feel, first of all, I think Seattle is a half-goal advantage.
4: That's
3: if soccer has that. I feel our youth plays well in the knockout stage because you get less rest time. And I think our momentum's unbelievable. I will tell you, that we talk about, you know, we're not soccer experts, you more than me. You've got some ownership in a soccer team. But a lot of this stuff when I watch soccer in the World Cup is not schemes. It's just great players. Pulisic is such a problem. I mean, Christian Pulisic, when he gets the ball off to the left,
4: yeah.
3: I mean, you can sense from the body language of the defenders. Everybody gets a little uptight. Everybody gets tense. The worst part about the Fowler and Balogun thing is he is such an energy producer. I love watching him play. There's just sometimes there are certain athletes that they're just electric.
4: Yeah.
3: And they are a battery.
4: When he gets the touch in the box, I mean, he had the one goal that was called offside and then he actually scored. But Colin, he's our best offensive threat. I know this is going to sound nerdy. I'm of the belief that FIFA might do the right thing. Look at this and be like, guys, We messed up. It should not have been a red. It should have been a yellow. And he plays. By the way, you noted that the pricing from the markets is that this is a toss-up without Balogun? Without our top goal scorer?
3: I think, having watched Belgium now three times, I will take the United States men's national team.
4: And then bring on Spain, assuming Spain gets by Austria today.
3: Malik Tillman.
4: Oh, he's good. That free kick, you said it, man. That's the stuff you see out of life.
3: If you took Tillman's jersey off, put Messi on, it would be one of those top 50 important goals in World Cup history. That is so hard to curl it over that wall. I watched it 100 times this morning. on the Fox Social stuff. The best defense is a good offense. 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
0: 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So there was a massive trade yesterday. Jaylen Brown, all-NBA level player, goes to the Philadelphia 76ers. It had been rumored for a long time. I mean, we've been talking about this thing. He was unhappy. One of the things that was really obvious to me, I saw Brian Windhorst, I think was the source on this. Stuff had been leaking out where somebody in the Celtics building apparently had said, you know, Derek White actually had a better season than Jaylen Brown. I'm going to push back on that. I think Jaylen Brown's a one. I've always defended that. I think when you go into an NBA draft, you're trying to find a Jaylen Brown. Both ends of the floor, 30 a game, like durable, you know, smart guy. I saw this morning where he teaches a seminar at Harvard. I mean, like, come on. You're trying to draft guys like him. But I think this is the primary reason. Jaylen Brown has 3 years left on his contract, and they owe him $183 million. In 3 weeks, he qualifies for an extension. Paul George has 2 years left at $114 million.

0: That's the reason. Is that Brad Stevens, the GM, who everybody is beating up today, said basically, I'm not going to do a Milwaukee and I'm not going to do a Denver. I'm not going to attempt to squeeze every little last piece of juice out of my great tandem. And if I have to choose, I'm going to go Tatum. A little better analytically, maybe not as heavy in the room. Okay, but I'm not going to do like Jamal Murray, Jokic. There's a real argument. You should have broken him up a couple years ago. Chris Middleton, Giannis, 3 years ago. And that's not that Jamal Murray and Middleton aren't good players, but the new CBA, 8 champs, 8 years. When you get rigid, when you get stubborn as a GM, you get into trouble. And Brown's still a great asset. What if Brown got hurt at the end of the year? What if Tatum did? Like these guys are still in their prime. They're both assets. And they just chose Tatum, who analytically is the better player. I saw some analytics from Tom Haberstroh. Celtics were 90-36 in games that Jaylen Brown did not play. 36-6 in the last three seasons. Meaning they win with him, they don't win because of him. And again, the contract is massive. And I think that's what Brad Stevens did. Brad Stevens is like, look at what is happening to our league. This is when Jerry Jones traded Micah Parsons. Everybody killed Jerry Jones. And I said, Jerry Jones just wants flexibility. And he's turned it into Rashawn Gary, Quinnen Williams. You know, they ended up, you know, their defense now looks totally different than the day they traded Micah Parsons. Not that Mike is not great, but entrepreneurs and deal makers need flexibility, and Jerry Jones didn't have it. Brad Stevens looked at Tatum and Brown and said, that's $70 million in my cap for the next 3 to 4 years. I'm going to have no flexibility. I got a front line to fix. I need depth to fix. So I think Brad Stevens just said, I'm going to ride the current CBA. I'm not going to fight it. Win a title like Denver, like OKC, like Milwaukee. You know, win a title now, next iteration. Now, will Jaylen Brown, who I do think got kind of heavy, you know, going on live streaming and saying this was the greatest year of my career. It's like, you know, that obviously didn't play well because you got bounced. I mean, you know, that's not going to play well inside an organization, right? So, you know, claiming the NBA collusion, they wouldn't put him on the Olympic team. It was the Nike collusion story. It's kind of heavy, right? So they chose Tatum over Brown. Tatum's coming off an injury. You worry a little bit about durability. But the bottom line is Brown's great. Philadelphia now going to have VJ Edgecombe. Tyrese Maxey in the backcourt. That's probably the most athletic backcourt in the league. And then Jaylen Brown at the three. Holy hell, that is, I don't even care of the other two starters. That is an electric backcourt and small forward. That is electric athletically. So Chris Broussard says, hey, whatever you say, Jaylen Brown's great.
1: Personally, Colin, I would love to have Jaylen Brown on my team. I think he's a winner. I think he's mentally tough. He's always been viewed as a second guy. He probably has always felt like, I'm as good as Jason Tatum. I got here before Jason Tatum did. We were having some success before he got here a little bit. And I was the Eastern Conference Finals MVP. I was the Finals MVP, but I'm second banana.
0: Also should be noted, this morning, because of the move off Jaylen Brown to Paul George, we talk about flexibility. There's a story out. Keep your eye on somebody the Lakers were interested in, Trey Murphy. Good size, 3-and-D guy, good length, good defender. Now the Celtics can possibly sign him. Listen, sometimes in sports, it's not that you don't like a player. It's not that he's not a winning player. I mean, good guy averages 30 a game. It's flexibility. And with the new CBA and the aprons, you saw James Dolan's like, yeah, I'm not going to the second apron. That's a flexibility issue. James Dolan would love to keep Mitchell Robinson. James Dolan doesn't want Mitchell Robinson going to the rival Celtics. You got to make choices. And the choice was Tatum over Brown. We got a title. Next iteration. Let's not get rigid on this stuff. Brad Stevens is going to get crushed. I get it. But I also understand what Jerry Jones did with Micah. I think Dallas is better today. I really do. And I get what they're doing. Brown's obviously better than Paul George at this point, but you get a ton of draft picks. You get flexibility. If they could land Trey Murphy, all of a sudden you look up, I got Trey Murphy and Paul George and draft picks and Mitchell Robinson. Okay. Okay, that team can win the East. The previous team could have as well, but that team could win the East too. J-Mac with the news.
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3: All right, we'll come back to Brown and the Celtics in a moment, but let's go back to the World Cup, Colin, and go to that Belgium-Senegal wild game. Senegal was dominant for about 85 minutes, leading 2-0, and then Belgium came on strong at the end with 2 goals to force extra time. And then, Colin, there was a moment where, listen, you don't want the referees to get involved, but similar to the USA red card, there was a questionable penalty called on Senegal in the 125th minute. Yeah. Here's the call of the PK, the game winner, from JP Della Camera.
4: Tielemans is ready. Tielemans with the strike! Tielemans! Everyone's off the bench as Belgium leads for the first time.
3: This was just absurd. The latest goal in World Cup history. And Senegal was gutted. One of their players was so distraught. He was laying on the penalty spot, essentially saying, no, don't do this to us. Don't take it from us. I don't know. Can you give him a PK there, Colin? We were literally seconds away from going to penalty kicks.
0: Yeah, I know. Listen, this is, and again, you don't have to be a soccer expert to not like decisions by officials. And I'll get into that in 3 or 4 minutes. But I thought, you know, listen, this is, when you lead 2-0 late, you got to wrap that thing up. And I thought Senegal got a little passive and they got burned. I'm not sure who the better team is. I know Belgium advanced. I'm not sure who the better team is. There's an argument because we beat Senegal in a friendly. There's an argument we don't want to play Senegal again.
3: Yeah.
0: There's an argument that Belgium, the older team on short rest now, is the better matchup for us. I think we'll beat Belgium. Senegal, I watched it, outplayed them, and lost. That happens in a lot of sports, J-Mac. You know it and I know it. There are games you outplay a team and you can't. It's not always your night. Circumstantially, there's calls, there's fouls, there's missed opportunities. I mean, like we said, the Spurs led the Knicks by double digits, I think, in almost every finals game, but the Knicks were better at closing. Yeah. Belgium got outplayed. Belgium closed better.
3: Belgium's defense is not great. If we had Balogun or have him for that game, it would be huge. But I'm largely with you. I think we're in the mix now. Belgium did beat us 5-2 a couple months ago. We did not have our core defenders for that game. We led them 1-0, fell apart in the second half. But that's a gutting loss for Senegal. And next up for the U.S., Belgium. All right, Colin, let's go to one more World Cup game. We got to revisit it. It happened early yesterday. Your guy, Harry Kane, carrying England on his back in the final 20 minutes. Two amazing goals. The second one from Darren Fletcher as an iconic goal that will be replayed for generations. And I'm not even making that up. Here it is.
5: Harry Kane. Still Harry Kane. Oh, my word. Majestic Harry Kane. Unbelievable. England lead 2-1. Arise, Sir Harry. He's just done the business for England big time.
6: Now, who else? King Harry. I'll tell you what, Fletcher, this finish gets it out of his feet. Shift, bang.
5: What a goal.
6: What a brilliant goal.
5: When you're in the mess, when you're in the mire, when you need somebody to step up, look no further than England's captain, Harry Kane.
0: Wow. What a moment.
3: I just want to talk to Darren Fletcher, you know, the guy who made that call. I mean, unbelievable.
0: I think I'd take Mexico Sunday night, Azteca Stadium over
3: We'll
0: England.
3: Get into that a little later. Kane passes Pele for the most goals all time. Here's the list. Messi 1, Mbappe closing hard, as you can see. Harry Kane at 13. He'll probably catch Ronaldo by the end of this tournament. We'll see. Maybe. Well, I don't know how high Harry will go, but Colin, that was a thrilling game. And now England has to travel, as you said, to Mexico City for the game Sunday night. Clear the calendar, boys and girls. That is going to be a hell of a game. I don't know many England fans who are going to brave that trip going into enemy territory. Mexico, England, Sunday, 8 Eastern on Fox will be spectacular. All right, now we got to clear out some room for this Jaylen Brown talk, okay? If the World Cup wasn't happening, Jaylen Brown, we'd probably do 3 hours on this trade, Colin. I'm still a little floored by all of it. But this added piece from Brian Windhorst, you touched on it, is that the Celtics thought Derek White had a better season last year than all NBA, a guy who got MVP votes, Jalen Brown. Go ahead.
0: What do we always say? It's not what's out, it's why it gets out. Why would that story get out? I mean, I don't believe it's true, but why would it get out? I trust Brian Windhorst covering the NBA since I've known the guy for like 15 years. Why would it get out? It would get out because obviously there had been multiple moments with Jalen Brown where he had worn people out. We talk about this all the time. Some guys are great. They're brilliant. Are they great hangs? Are they collaborative? For that to get out, for somebody to let that out, to say that gets out, he'd worn some people out. I mean, they could have chose Tatum. They could have chose Brown. They both have massive contracts. I think it's reasonable to say, Michael Hawley will be on later. He knows the market. He's a brilliant guy. My take is, for that to leak out, he'd rubbed a lot of people the wrong way in the building.
3: Yeah.
0: Right?
3: Now, the Celtics do have a big analytics system. It's robust, and it works. I don't care what people want to say about the threes.
0: No, it does. It does.
3: Yeah. So, Colin, there's a stat. Win shares per 48 minutes. Jalen Brown ranks seventh on their team.
0: Yeah, but he's not the seventh best player.
3: Correct. That's where it gets a little muddled. But their point is, in this system that they have, you need a good assist-to-turnover ratio, and Jalen Brown's was terrible.
0: Derek White,
3: by the way, in fewer minutes and fewer usage, had more assists per game than Jalen Brown. He's viewed as not quite a black hole, but he's like driving to the bucket with his head down. He ain't looking to pass. He's not looking to drive and kick. He's looking to score. And that doesn't work for their system. Now,
0: we know, you and I talk about this, Boston's formulaic. Boston shoots like 53s a game. They have a formula that they insert players into. Even Tatum and Brown, they want to fit into their formula. You know, when I watched the Knicks, they didn't have a formula. They tweaked their formula in the Atlanta series three games in.
3: Yeah.
0: Atlanta, you know, the Knicks are not formulaic, and it worked. Boston has a formula that has won more than the Knicks over the last several years, but you got to be careful on this because obviously I said this yesterday, Derek White, you can win a championship if he's your fourth best player. You're a playoff team if he's your third. You're not terribly viable if he is your second.
3: Right.
0: Right. But with Jalen Brown this year as their one, now many think he's a two, I think he's a one, but as the Celtics won this year for most of the year, they finished second in the East.
3: Yeah.
0: Think about that. Higher than Cleveland, higher than the Knicks. So you can say what you want about analytics. For years, I've banged on Manalytics. I watch games.
3: Yeah.
0: Durable, tough, 29 a game, D's you up.
3: Colin, look at the stat on the screen. The Celtics in the last three seasons without Jalen Brown, he's sitting injured, whatever, they're 36-6.
0: I know.
3: That is an unbelievable mark. That would be like, hey, J-Mac, take a couple shows off. The ratings soar. It's like, oh, wow. I mean, Colin, that number is staggering. Now, I'll just say this. If you look at the Celtics depth chart, they're going to be good next year. I know people are killing Brad Stevens right now. Well, they're going to win 50 games again. And it's like,
0: also, two things are true. He's also a huge additive to Philadelphia.
3: He is. That's...
0: I mean...
3: We'll see how Tyrese Maxey and Embiid take it, though, when a very ball-centric guy is taking their shots away.
0: All I know is Maxey, Edgecombe, Jalen Brown.
3: That's tough.
0: No, athletically, one, two, and three positions, that's the best in the league.
3: But Joel Embiid still thinks he's a one. Who's the one on that team, and who's the two? And who's the three?
0: Well, Brown is the best overall player. Maxey, to me, is the most... electric. Well, I don't even know if I could say that.
3: This could be a personality clash. You know, Joel Embiid has not played well with others. See Ben Simmons back in the day.
0: I look at this now as a three-star team. I like Edgecombe. I love Maxey. I like Brown a lot.
3: When has that ever worked?
0: I don't know.
3: It becomes a personality clash.
0: But we know this. People do do-overs. People have start-overs. How many people listening or watching our show have been in a company and you just kind of, it's run its course? You go to a new company and you literally, you're like a new person. It's a fresh start. People get divorces. They get happily remarried.
3: Honeymoon
0: men and
3: phase.
0: Women. So like Boston, you know, and I'm not blaming Jalen Brown for all of it, but it felt like it was getting heavy in the live streaming. And it happens. Yeah, it happens in every industry.
3: Remember, Boston added Mitchell Robinson. He's a great offensive rebounder. second chance. I think Boston is still going to be really good next year. I know guys are freaking out online. Oh, we're blown up. Listen, Paul George, if he can get on the court, you know, when he's not suspended or injured, he's a pretty solid player, and he's not going to be hogging shots.
0: Paul George has been a good player his entire career. I don't worry. Paul George has a durability issue. Paul George doesn't have a talent, length, toughness issue. Paul George is a great player.
3: I'll say this. Jaylen Brown against the Celtics on Christmas Day? That feels like a lock.
0: We're seeing more and more of this in sports. It used to be you trade a guy out of conference. You never trade a guy in division.
3: Yeah.
0: I mean, the Knicks, I mean, it's really weird that it's Philadelphia, but I think that's a credit to Daryl Morey, who reportedly, I mean, from what I read this morning, Morey was on the phone 3 weeks ago, a month ago. So Morey was just the most aggressive GM here. That he, you know, Daryl likes transactions. Daryl was hyper aggressive.
3: No, Daryl Morey got, they ran him off after the season. Morey was
0: run
3: off
0: with
3: the new guy.
0: Ganzi.
3: It was, I think Ganzi is the guy who made it.
0: Yeah. Totally my, that's right. That's right.
3: But to your point though, about the Jaylen Brown trade, he is going to have all those games circled on the calendar, Colin, and he is going to be want vengeance on Boston. They essentially said, we don't care about you. We'll trade you in the division. No. We're not worried. That's what that is.
0: Well,
3: you want to ship him to the West. We don't have to see you till the finals. Now they're just like, we don't care. We're not worried about Jaylen Brown.
0: Listen, you do know he's going to win a lot of games in Philadelphia.
3: He will.
0: This also gives Philadelphia, I mean, I don't know Embiid's contract status. I'm not looking at it. But I mean, honestly, if I have those three, Philadelphia's going to be good.
3: They're going to be good.
0: They're going to be wildly athletic.
3: I wonder how Giannis is feeling right now.
0: If you combine the backcourt of Philly and the front court of Miami, it's the greatest. It'd beat the Jordan's Bulls.
3: Yes, that would be a great team.
0: All right, J-Mac with the news.
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0: 3 years, $187 million left for Embiid. Whew, that's a lot. Man, we got a lot of stuff here. And fascinating LeBron story. Okay, I'm hearing stuff from American sports fans bashing soccer. And I got to give a reminder to people that's coming up next, The Herd.
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0: Walker Kessler, a legitimate defensive big, which you better have now in the West with Wemby and OKC's front line and Jokic, a legitimate defensive big. 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That's fine. Lakers got a big. This is what I've been preaching now since the new Dodger owners came in. It's not about clinging to the past. It's about spending money and looking through the windshield, not the rearview mirror. 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Redick, Luka Doncic organization with a massive brand and a good complimentary score in Austin Reeves.
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10: Charlotte County's burn ban is still in place. What that means for the 4th of July holiday, tonight on Wink News. The largest flagpole in all of Florida is now standing tall and proud, just in time for the 4th of July. A 250-foot flagpole is now standing in Cape Coral. A new flag will be unfurled at a ceremony for the new landmark on July 4th at 2 p.m. A new pedestrian hybrid beacon is now active along Palm Beach Boulevard, just west of Pine Street. Drivers are asked to slow down and stay alert while everyone adjusts to the new signal. Celebrate America's 250th birthday with Wink News. 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I'm Summer Senni with Wink News. 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
7: All right, so it's established. 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Watching Messi and Mbappe, because I like saying his name. 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I'm all in on the World Cup. 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
3: Today on Fox and FS1, it's another World Cup triple header in the round of 32. First, Yamin Lamal in Spain take on Austria at 3 Eastern on Fox. Then, Cristiano Ronaldo in Portugal clash with Croatia at 7. Finally, in the nightcap, Switzerland-Algeria, 11 p.m. Eastern on FS1.
0: You don't have to like every sport. I've said before, I'm not a big motorsports guy. I'm just not. I got nothing against it. If the Indy car race is on, the Indy 500, I'm in the living room in the last 30, 40 minutes, I'll watch it. You know, but I'm not. I didn't grow up around horse tracks. Some people love horse racing. I didn't grow up around that, honestly. So you like what you like, and that's okay. You know, a lot of people in America, you know, it's like, hey, soccer's boring. I don't think it is. That's my opinion. But yesterday after the red card, you know, and I try to stay offline mostly, but I heard a lot of this. This is why nobody in America cares about the World Cup. No, they do in record numbers. This is going to shatter World Cup all-time attendance records in the United States. The ratings are like AFC, NFC championship ratings, like Brady against Mahomes. It's going to get those kind of numbers. Allen against Mahomes. We love soccer. Now, MLS, like baseball, we don't much watch in the regular season. We love soccer. And the other thing is, we got to be fair here. You think our sports catalog hasn't had egregious officiating calls? I take you to Denver Buffalo this year, the AFC divisional round game, where Brandon Cooks made a catch. I have watched the replay of this 100 times, and the referee said it's an interception.
3: Oh, that's right.
0: I've seen this 100 times. I still think it's a catch. It changed the Super Bowl, right? Like my argument is Josh Allen advances, Buffalo makes the Super Bowl. I still don't get the call. Oh, that's not the only one. Let's go to 2019, Rams Saints. The pass interference that wasn't called so bad, the NFL overhauled their entire replay system. They overreacted so strongly on the no call, and it was an interference, that they overhauled the system. You want a few more? How about the fact that we just talked about the entire NBA playoffs? SGA flopping. Wemby's flagrance. OG's double dribble. The most iconic moment, arguably but maybe, in the history of the National Basketball Association, is the Michael Jordan push-off that wasn't called a push-off. And we celebrate it, and we romanticize it, and we love Michael Jordan, and we should love Michael Jordan. Listen, this stuff happens. Now, Fox Sports Rules analyst Mark Clattenburg had this take. He knows more than I do on the red card.
17: When I watched this in real speed, I didn't think it was much. I thought it was just a coming together of two players. And what you do see is that Balogun's challenge does catch his opponent on the back of the leg. And then when it comes down, it catches his ankle. And that's when the twist of the Bosnia-Herzegovina player's foot twists underneath him. The problem you've got is, to reach a criteria of the red card, it has to be some speed, there has to be some force, and there has to be some malice. This lacked that.
0: So that's my take. It was not malicious. It was not intentional. So that's my perception. And I'm not a soccer purist or a soccer expert. But I think it's okay if you're not either and get an opinion. Right? Like, you don't have to watch every Minnesota Twins game. You can still have an opinion if the Twins make the playoffs and you don't agree with umpiring calls. We can go back to Don Dechinger. You can look that one up. We can go back to MJ, Brian Russell, the push, no push. It's the reality of sports. I think so much of this is about intention. Even our judicial system makes it really clear. The difference between an accident and calculated is, in criminal law, is intention. And so, I mean, obviously this is not analogous perfectly, but we don't look at Balogun as a cheap player. You know, it's not like he's a basketball player like Bill Laimbeer or Grayson Allen, where there's a reputation. I mean, for years, I defended Draymond Green. I'm like, Draymond Green's a physical player. Dennis Rodman's a physical player. That's how they play. They're not going to give you 28 points on three-pointers. They're physical players. I defended Rodman and Draymond Green forever. Now, I think Draymond Green occasionally crossed the line, same with Rodman, but they were built on toughness and enforcing, and that was their style. That's not Balogun's style. Balogun's brilliant, but Balogun's fluid. He's talented. He's a classic number nine striker. He is like as good as we've ever had at that spot. What do we do without him? Ricardo Pepi is my guess. Scored a lot of goals in the Dutch League, 16. He's not as good, but he is a goal scorer. To me, it always comes down to people make mistakes. I make mistakes. You make mistakes. Good God, I talk for 3 hours a day. What's my intention? You know, if J-Mac and I make mistake, what's the intention? Balogun's intention wasn't to hurt anybody. I would argue he wasn't looking at the player. If you'd ask Balogun, okay, what I want you to do is collide with this player and step on his ankle. If he would have tried to do that 20 times, he maybe goes 1 for 20. I mean, just watch it in real time. Watch this in real time. He doesn't really see him. So, you know, the idea that he targeted him, he maliciously attacked him, he doesn't really see him. They collide. They're two world-class athletes. So, and I'll say this. I know everybody's freaking out, but if you take this moment out, two goals, nearly two more, aggressive, foot on the gas. I thought it was a perfect night for American soccer. If you take this out, and I'll argue by suspending him and ejecting him, it allowed us some real crisis management in real time, and we answered the bell. To score a goal, a man down, is hard. At the World Cup level, maybe in a friendly as a heavy favorite, at the World Cup level is incredible. So Bosnia is not as talented as we are. You could see that last night about 10, 12 minutes in. By the way, another clean sheet. We got more clean sheets than a Ritz-Carlton. That's the second clean sheet for us. So we thought coming into the World Cup that our weakness was our back end. It's pretty good last night. It's pretty good last night. So, you know, I joked this morning on, you know, social media is that if you have a great vacation with your family, but then on the flight home, there's a 7-hour delay and you're like, man, that was a lousy vacation. No, it was a great vacation with a flight delay. Last night was a great night with a 7-hour flight delay. So you wake up this morning, you're like, what a crappy night. It was an unbelievable vacation. We were smart and resilient and stoic, crisis management, tough. Malik, it was an unbelievable night. We had a flight delay coming home. You like that clean sheets line? I thought about that. Worked on that one all morning. Okay. We got Bob Bradley, Michael Hawley, Marcelo Balboa. Interesting news on LeBron James. This is kind of, it's interesting. Could he re-sign? Could he go back to the Lakers? What's happening? In the U.S., there's a break-in every 26 seconds. 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
24: United States winning a knockout round game at the World Cup. A 2-0 win over Bosnia-Herzegovina. Malik Tillman scoring on a free kick late in the match.
25: I've been dreaming about this game. I've been dreaming about maybe taking a free kick and scoring a free kick. And like I said, I trained this in training, and today I showed what I can do.
24: The other U.S. goal from Flo Balogun, but he's out for the next match on Monday in Seattle against Belgium after picking up a red card last night. 3 matches today. The first is in Inglewood, California, as Spain meets Austria. The Rays' Junior Caminero has homered in 6 straight games. He's the youngest since 1900 to accomplish the feat. Tampa has won 7 in a row after blanking the Royals 4-0. The Cubs had a field day in crushing the Padres 23-3. Dansby Swanson with 3 homers and 8 runs batted in. The NHL's Edmonton Oilers have signed goalie Frederick Anderson to a 1-year deal. That's sports. I'm Frank Arity.
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27: 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Wait a minute.
0: So LeBron's legacy, the downside is, what is his legacy? LeBron always felt like a visitor, a consultant, even though he spent double the years in L.A. than he did in Miami. Double. 11 years in Cleveland. 8 with the Lakers. But it never felt like Magic or Kobe.
26: A new day in The Herd starts now.
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0: You guys can laugh at me all you want.
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0: Oh, yeah.
26: The Herd. 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
26: The Herd with Colin Cowherd starts now.
0: Okay, here we go. All right, welcome back. Hour 2, Bob Bradley in a couple of minutes. Just an absolutely glorious night with a red card that felt a little egregious, but Malik Tillman, our back end, a man down, Mauricio Pochettino. How do you not fall in love with this team? I don't know how you don't fall in love with this team. I'm watching some of these big brands struggle and play passive, and we're so aggressive. I want to get back to the Jaylen Brown gets traded to the Sixers. First of all, I think it's a great move by the Sixers, but my takeaway is chill out, Celtic fans. Tatum, Peyton Pritchard, Derek White, Paul George, Mitchell Robinson, potentially Trey Murphy. That team could get to the finals. Listen, there's an argument. Elon Musk is a genius. Mark Zuckerberg, similarly. not always easy to work with, not always easy to work for, can wear people out. I mean, there's an argument. Jaylen Brown literally is the smartest player in professional sports. He was holding Harvard lectures at 21. He was in an MIT robotics class. I mean, qualify. I couldn't find the building that was in. He was at an MIT robotics session when he secured the largest contract in NBA history. He's obviously brilliant. But, you know, can he be a little heavy? I said this for years. Aaron Rodgers, who also, like Brown, went to Cal. And I was told this by two Packer players years ago, is that Aaron was moody and Aaron was heavy. And sometimes we don't want to be enlightened. We just want to be teammates. Listen, I'm seeing stuff leak out about Jaylen Brown from the Celtics side, like Derek White had a better year. What? So, you know, nobody's questioning he's good. He's great. But the analytics don't love him. His contract is massive. And in about 3 weeks, I think he's eligible for an extension. Paul George isn't. They can move off Paul George's contract by the trading deadline or next year. Boston's going to be good. Philly could be great. Brown's amazing and brilliant. But sometimes, I mean, I would tell you this, the smartest people I've ever worked with, I won't say for, I try to avoid bosses. The smartest people I've ever worked with in my life can be heavy. And it's hard. I've never suffered from that. You know, stuff comes in one ear, out the next, I forget it. That's the good thing to having ADHD. I don't remember anything. But, you know, the Celtics are like, it's time. Let's not get rigid. We got a title. He's still going to market. He's a great player. That's where we are. Okay, Bob Bradley is now joining us live. You can catch all his stuff, World Cup Now, on Fox Sports YouTube channel. All right, I thought, you know, sometimes, Bob, you don't plan stuff, but it's good for you. And I thought the red card, us having to play a man down, that's crisis management. And I think we got better as a soccer team by the end of the night based on that. As a former coach of our national team, do you buy into that a little bit?
4: I buy into that 100%. I would say that the game as a whole was different than the other games. So we had to understand things. We had to manage better. We had to be patient. Bosnia wanted a slow game. They wanted to keep everything in front of them. And so we had to wait for moments to come to go fast. And when they did come, off we went. And that's a credit a lot to Balogun, because as the focal point of the attack, in every advantage, he is relentless with runs, with power, with speed. So that was awesome. And then look, to get to the second half, now we've got a 1-0 lead. We're down a man. And we found such a good balance between finding ways to still step up and be aggressive, and other moments of just being compact and organized. It was really smart.
0: Bob, let me ask you, I know in football, which I know better, in football, like a lot of NFL teams, a majority of their practice is what they call red zone situations, crisis moments. When you were coaching the United States men's national team, did you ever have sessions or practices where you, in the middle of it, said, okay, we lost Landon Donovan. We lost our star. We're a man down. Adjust. Do you coach for that?
4: You do. When you put teams together in training, you don't always play the first 11 against the next 11. You rotate some players. You make some changes. You create some situations where one team is down a man. So you're constantly trying to challenge the team to be ready for whatever happens on the field.
0: Your take on the red card, it was initially not even a yellow. So to go from a non-yellow to a suspension feels really heavy to me. How did you view it?
4: I have two views. First is just generally in all sports, we want consistency. And we just get frustrated when we see things and it doesn't look the same one game versus the other game. In terms of our football, I sometimes ask, what are we doing? Because if you slow a play down and you freeze it, you can make anything look bad. So
0: that's right.
4: We've got to find some version of the flagrant one that allows the call to recognize a bad foul, but understand it just is not a red card.
0: You know, I was saying this, and Bob, and again, I'm going to lean on you here. Obviously, two yellows are a red. I said, I love when sports tweak things. The VAR didn't exist before like 2018. The hydration breaks. So soccer, baseball, all these sports tweak. Could I argue that as the stakes are raised in the World Cup knockout stage, maybe not in the group stage, maybe not in the European Championship or Copa, but in the knockout stage of the World Cup, that you have two levels of red cards. First level, automatic ejection, but no suspension. Second level red card is both. That would be an outrageous, egregious, intentional. Does that make sense, or is that too, would that deviate too much from history?
4: No, it does make sense, and all sports need to find ways to adapt. So far in this World Cup, what have we seen? We've seen stars. And so as we get into the knockout phase, quarterfinals, semifinals, we don't want days where those stars are in the stands. We want to see them on the field.
0: I thought, Bob, I thought VAR was created to get the kind of right, wrong, like goal, no goal, offsides, not offsides. I didn't think replay was about discussing intensity of compact. Like I always thought it was like basically for a ball, is it in or is it out, offsides or no offsides? Were you surprised that they used it with no yellow card for an intensity argument?
4: It's a real challenge how you use VAR, because there are plays in our game that regardless of how you look at it, it's 50-50 or 51-49. And when we are using VAR to look and almost referee the game a second time or a third time, it still comes down to the human eye. And so we want exact calls, but the game just doesn't work that way.
0: I'm watching Mexico's dominance at Azteca. I couldn't tell you the last time they lost there. I'm watching our, you know, Santa Clara. I think Seattle is as good a soccer city as North America has. Ricardo Pepi is scored 16 goals in the Dutch league. He's obviously capable. He's not Balogun, but he's darn capable. Is Seattle, in this perfect world, as Belgium is older, they get shorter rest than the group stage. Could I make an argument? The one place that may be worth half a goal to us is Seattle, and it's the perfect destination being our star down.
4: In this World Cup, I think we're seeing many stadiums that give us a half goal or a goal, because the response in the country and inside the stadium has been amazing. And Seattle is also special. It's a place where the U.S. has always played well. The fans are really loud. So I expect that that's going to work in our favor.
0: Okay, without Balogun, Pulisic's the setup man. Will he need to be more aggressive? I thought my only criticism last night, and I don't know if it's on Pochettino, I didn't get enough of Pulisic in the first 15 to 20 minutes. I did later. There was an energy burst. But now he doesn't have Balogun. He doesn't have his cleanup hitter. He doesn't have his nine, his striker. Do you go in with a completely different game plan?
4: No. I think if we leave the position, the nine, out for a second, and we look at the other nine field players, the relationships, the ideas, the movements are in total sync right now. And so what changes is just the profile of the striker. Balogun, direct. Like I said earlier, relentless. Pepi, a little bit more of a link-up player, but he's still smart. And I think in his own way, he can find advantages in the box, and he's a good finisher. So I think the rest of the football, the understanding between Tillman and McKennie and Pulisic and Robinson and Dest, this part doesn't change at all. And then we just have a different type of striker, and hopefully he can get some chances and take advantage.
0: What does Belgium do that concerns you?
4: Belgium is the best team that we will have faced in this World Cup, but they're also not the Belgium of a few years ago.
0: No.
4: But they have some players that are capable at any moment of making a big play. And so, of all things, yesterday, De Bruyne comes out at halftime. He's been one of their stars for a long time. I don't know what will happen, because in the second half, when they needed to push the game, it happened with a lot of guys that came on the field. But De Bruyne sees certain windows, sees certain passes, can play certain balls that if the defender tunes out for a second, he can make you pay. So it's the quality of some of their best players that will be a little bit different than we've seen so far in this World Cup.
0: Yeah, it's funny. Balogun has a little bit, Messi is probably the best I've ever seen. There's an intuition. There's a sense of where the ball, they used to say this, Bob, about Wayne Gretzky. He knew where the puck was before it got there. And I feel like Balogun's got that kind of, I don't know if it's EQ, I don't know what it is, but Balogun is always in the right place at the right time. Do you coach that? Am I overstating it? What does it mean?
4: As a striker, he just recognizes the moments when there's an advantage. And then, as I said earlier, he runs hard. And so the defenders, they get worn out. They deal with a guy who just keeps coming and coming and coming. He doesn't need a lot of service. He just needs that in the right moments, they look for him and balls get played. And now he's going to take advantage. And so even Tillman's pass, it doesn't work perfectly, but when the ball comes loose, Balogun is faster to the second ball, and he's a great finisher.
0: So there was a little private discussion between a couple of our lads before the Malik Tillman free kick, and they were whispering, and they, you know, it's. And I was thinking to myself, don't look at the wall, don't like give it away. So what do you think they were discussing in that moment?
4: Yeah, you always put a group of players over the ball, and then there's a little discussion of what does the wall look like? Is this going to be more a right-footed shot, a left-footed shot? By having multiple players over the ball, you're also hiding what's going to happen. But I think it was pretty clear that with all the disguise that Tillman was going to take it, and his technique to get the ball up and over the wall from that distance is fantastic.
0: That was something else. That was just, you know, it's so interesting because you've been in these shoes. You've been here before. And, you know, and I've watched you coach. And after that kick, I watched Mauricio. He was like us. He was like me on my couch. I just thought it was so, I want to go back to the red card. When the red card happens, we got a little bit lucky, Bob, because 4 minutes later, there was a hydration break. So we got a little tactical reboot. I did feel for about a minute after the red card, we were trying to get our sea legs a little bit. We weren't quite sure, should we be aggressive? Should we be passive? Did you sense that or did you feel they were under control immediately?
4: I think for a few minutes we needed to get our bearings. And these hydration breaks can help you in certain situations.
0: Oh, yeah.
4: And that was one. And then I think there's a few ideas, there's encouragement. And then at that point, it's not simply what the coaches are saying. It's a chance for players to talk to each other. And you want to find, like I said earlier, some balance. You don't want to just drop deep and defend for 30 minutes in your box. But you want to be smart. You hear always about being compact. So the distances between players become very important. And then as the one player steps up, you just need the rest of the team to move up a little bit with him so that the spaces are really kept tight.
0: Bob, this has been fantastic. His Fox YouTube page on the World Cup. I will say, Bob, I think I've watched everybody play three times, at least parts of it. France is the only team I watch, and I think we don't match up with them. We don't look the same. How do you feel about that?
4: France is incredible. And to your point, man, when they attack, they have players that are so good. And their understanding that they have created in this World Cup in their attacking play. And they're also balanced. Their central defenders are so strong and so athletic. So, yes, there's the top team. And then there's a next group. And I think we are starting to make a clear statement that we're ready to be in that next group.
0: I don't know if England can beat Mexico and Azteca. Do you have a strong opinion on that?
4: I don't think they're sure of what's going to hit them because when you go in there and you don't have enough time to acclimatize, that altitude hits you hard. And when you make hard runs, the time it takes to recover takes longer. So they are going to deal with something that's very new. I'm sure their sports science people have been planning and preparing, But when you get there, it's not easy.
0: Yeah. All right, Bob Bradley, Fox Sports YouTube channel. As always, Coach, I appreciate you stopping by our show. It's been great.
4: Thanks for having me.
0: As always. Yeah, it's. I can remember years ago, I out of college, I got a job in Las Vegas, which is the desert, and I'd never been to Lake Tahoe before. And at the time, I was like, you know, I was running a lot, and I don't know how I was doing that, but I got into running for a while, and I went up to Lake Tahoe in the summer in the elevation. And I literally was getting

0: I am utterly confused by a LeBron James story. I do not understand this. I wonder, can we get Rich Paul on the show? Does he have time? I don't understand this story. So I don't want a strong opinion on it because I don't understand it. I'll get to it in a second. Over the years, successful people don't just rely on motivation. Motivation comes and goes. They rely on routines. The workout gets done. It's on the schedule. 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I swear to God, I got to get Rich Paul. I do not understand this LeBron story next. 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
0: 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That's fine. Lakers got a big. 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It's about spending money and looking through the windshield, not the rearview mirror. The new Laker ownership never had any intention to sign LeBron James. 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
6: 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If I don't know, I'm not going to have a strong opinion, so I don't, but this is strange. According to Sham Sharanya, who I trust, been around, knows his stuff, got a million sources, LeBron James is now willing to sign a veteran minimum at $3.9 million annually. Well, then just go back to the Lakers. LeBron James and agent Rich Paul said, quote, LeBron wants a pursuit of complete happiness. The quote is complete happiness. Okay. He wasn't happy in L.A.? I know he was overjoyed they drafted his son. I was told from a source that would know LeBron loves L.A. His family loves L.A. They should. So, and if the Lakers would have gone to Rich and LeBron, I mean, maybe they did. I don't think they would. If they would have gone to LeBron and offered him $3.9 million, I think they would have had every right to say, guys, give me a freaking break on this. I mean, LeBron's a businessman. You know, he knows what he's doing. I think if they would have offered him 3.9, he would have been fittingly annoyed. And I think Rich Paul would have been reasonably ticked off. But now it says he'll play for 3.9 and he wants to seek happiness. Now, I would say this. Happiness is like a rainbow. Some days you start the day happy, you end the day. I tell my kids this all the time. Dad, I want to be happy. And I'm like, what does that mean? That's, you could see a rainbow in the morning and be happy, hear birds chirping and be happy, and then somebody breaks up with you an hour later and you're crying. Like, happiness doesn't last an entire day. There is no Valhalla. There's no perfect happiness. But I was told he really liked L.A. Now, I understand the angst with, for a year, Austin Reeves being more highly compensated. But Austin and LeBron get along great. That's another thing I've been told. They really like each other. LeBron James embraced Austin Reeves. And LeBron doesn't embrace all the young guys. You know, Kyle Kuzma, Lonzo Ball. LeBron always embraced Austin Reeves. So I know that's not a problem. Luka loves him. LeBron loves Austin Reeves. You can watch him play. Remember when... who's the defensive guy? The Lakers got undrafted, plays for OKC. Alex Caruso. LeBron loved Alex Caruso. I mean, you could tell because Caruso was such a dog on the defensive end. Like, LeBron will show you who he likes with his body language. He's always liked Austin Reeves. So here's Rich Paul on LeBron's future.
7: Once he got to a place to where he said, listen, man, I understand where things are, and I get it. I know that's where I could probably make the most money. But, you know, for me, where I'm at today, you know, it's probably not the best thing for me to do. I probably would just go away from that. So I'm, and I said, are you 100% sure? And he said, yes, I'm 100% sure that that's not a place I would want to return.
6: Okay, so that I'm going to take from the Max Kellerman, Rich Paul discussion there that the Lakers never offered him 3.9. Because if LeBron told Rich Paul and Rich Paul just told us, I can probably make the most money there, then the Lakers didn't offer him 3.9. And I think that would be insulting. I mean, it'd be insulting to walk up to Tom Brady in Tampa and say, we'd like you to have the league minimum. I mean, you just don't do that. That's not classy. Like you can say, I'll give you 15. I'm not going to say you're going to be the lowest paid guy in the roster or among them. All right, J-Mac with the news.
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10: This is the Herdline News.
11: All right, Colin, let's go to USA, Bosnia. Still a lot of meat on that bone. Obviously, the Malik Tillman goal was incredible. But did you know this? Tillman had his foot stepped on and had to switch his boots out at halftime, Colin.
6: Yeah.
11: That great stuff on the interview with Jenny Taft. Here it is, Tillman talking about it.
12: I was in pain, but my shoe was cut. So this is why I changed the boot. Yeah. Someone stepped on me. But yeah, it's just pain, I guess. Nothing too bad.
11: Now, I think we have a photo of it. The bloody sock. They're calling this the most famous bloody sock since Curt Schilling, if you remember that one, in the MLB postseason. Yeah. There it is. That's pretty gnarly. Yeah. You know, and I had to change out the right boot. And, of course, he bangs home the game-winning kick. Great call from Stu Holden. Predicted that.
6: Landon Donovan before this had the greatest goal for the United States men's national team ever.
11: Yes.
6: That was the greatest goal ever. I think this is the greatest free kick. I'll be totally honest about this. I mean, this is how gifted Malik Tillman is. I don't think we could have ever made that. Maybe Landon Donovan could. Maybe Pulisic could.
11: Clint Dempsey in his prime, he could bend it.
6: We just have not had many athletes that can do this. That is world class. That is Mbappe. That's what the greats do. That's something we just didn't have in our arsenal.
11: Yeah.
6: That is
11: we got everything now. We can do everything, Colin. I mean, it's I'm reading some of these analytic nerdy soccer guys. They're saying, listen, we may not even need Balogun to beat Belgium. That's how poorly they've performed. Again, just the analytics.
6: I watched Belgium, Senegal. I watched the whole thing, and Belgium was outplayed. And then Senegal got kind of strangely passive late and got Belgium back into it. But it was funny. I'm talking to Jason. I'm texting him. And I'm like, I literally was watching it. It was 2-1. I went to the kitchen to get clear-eyed, just a club soda.
11: Yeah,
6: I went to the kitchen. And I'm like, I text Jason. I'm like, man, we got another good team eliminated. He's like, what are you talking about? Belgium just equalized it. I'm like, what?
11: Oh.
6: I went back down the hall, and it's like, oh, my God. I mean, we've had some wild finishes.
11: Yeah. Now, listen, you never want to get ahead of yourself, but Spain is playing here in about 90 minutes. If you want to start scouting for the quarterfinal matchup, USA-Spain,
6: let's slow down.
11: You can check out Spain. Spain has not given up a goal yet in the group play. Pretty decent squad there.
6: Can I throw this at you? That,
11: please.
6: Because of the technology in the helmet, home field advantage in the NFL is down to, I think, about a point and a half. I mean, Green Bay maybe 2 points, or New Orleans maybe 2 points, but largely, SoFi maybe like half a point. But largely, home field advantage in our football has been reduced because of the equipment in the helmet. I'm trying to think, and we watched the New York Knicks go to Philly. New York Knicks, home or away, didn't matter where they played. So I've watched basketball. It did not matter for the Knicks. Is soccer and baseball, it's always been about pitching. If I've got the better pitcher, you know, I can quiet a crowd very quickly. Is soccer now, maybe at the World Cup level because of the intensity of the crowds, you're seeing winning streaks at Azteca. There's no other sport.
11: Yeah.
6: That has 7-year winning streaks at a home stadium. I'm watching this World Cup. There is no question that being on our soil has elevated our team. If this game was in Belgium, I don't think we win.
11: No, yeah.
6: I think Seattle is absolutely worth half a goal to a goal. I really do.
11: Yeah. Well, it's interesting because, you know, you saw Pulisic on the sideline yesterday just trying to fire the crowd up. Let's hear it. And people are going crazy. You're not getting that overseas. Hell, Canada advanced to the knockouts and won a game. Well, Canada, what have they ever done in the World Cup? And now you get a couple home games. You're on U.S. soil now. And it's like, oh, my gosh, Mexico at home rolling. I mean, I think home field is a lot, Colin. This is just what a great July. All right, let's move back to the NBA and this Jaylen Brown trade to the Sixers. I didn't realize how big of a blockbuster it was. We're at the point now that the Sixers, according to The Athletic, are expressing interest in LeBron James. Now, there's a couple layers to this, Colin. For starters, I'm just going to ask, is LeBron, he's still good, 21, 7, and 6, or whatever he averaged. Is he at this stage going to be like a difference maker to put someone over the top? If you're like top four in the East.
6: Oh, wait.
11: Well,
6: oh,
11: maybe he makes you one. Okay, doing that?
6: Well, in Philadelphia. So here's what you have in Philadelphia. Youth, maxi explosive, young. Edgecombe, crazy explosive, young. Jaylen Brown, prime. Super athletic. That usually translates to, if you do get hurt, you recover faster. You're going to get a lot of games from those guys. One of the things that hurts LeBron in LA is Austin Reeves' durability issues, Luka's durability issues. For LeBron to go to a team, now you could say Embiid's got issues. Absolutely fair. But if you told me Edgecombe, Maxey, Brown, and LeBron, this team, I think, athletically would protect him. Embiid's a rim protector, would protect LeBron. I don't think there's any question. LeBron in Philadelphia.
11: Interesting.
6: Would be a really good fit.
11: I did not anticipate you going there. So my question would be, Maxey is like a 30-point-a-game guy in the playoffs. He's extraordinary offensively. Jaylen Brown's going to eat at some of that. And you know Joel Embiid, if he's healthy, he's going to want the ball. And because Joel Embiid feels like it's his team. Whose team is it going to be if LeBron shows up?
6: Well,
11: I mean, again, it's Wemby's team. You know it's SGA's team. It's Jalen Brunson's team. I don't know who the guy is in Philly.
6: No, listen, this is a very fair question. The only downside to Jaylen Brown to the Sixers, and I think it's the only downside, you can say the contract's big, but VJ Edgecombe is free basically for 4 years, right? So you're paying, you know, you got a freebie there who's an all-star-ish level gifted player. So my take is, and it's a very legitimate criticism, this matters in the NBA. I don't think it should, but it does. Jaylen Brown clearly viewed himself as a one. I think he is a one. I think Tatum's a better one, but it's inches, not feet. It's like when LeBron went to Miami, Bosch had been a one. It was D-Wade, City, and LeBron. And reportedly after about three practices, D-Wade went, it's LeBron's team. That's not LeBron now. LeBron's not at that level, although he's not that far off. But I do think the tension will be Brown just averaged 30 points. He's not going to 22. And Maxey is still an ascending great player. He's not going to 19. And Edgecombe is just damn good. He's going to create points. So will there be a little, I don't want to overhype it, but I do think that's a real thing in the NBA. Yeah. I don't think that's a football thing or a baseball thing.
11: Well, usually because it's just the quarterback, right? In the NFL, the quarterback runs a show. After the game, the media goes to the quarterback. And that guy sets the agenda for the kind of the narrative. Colin, after the game, who are you going to? You going to Maxey? You going to Brown? Embiid? I think this is a real thing, the Sixers. It's not going to be easy. Nick Nurse has a tall order here.
6: Yeah, I'm not saying it's easy. I will say this, is that I don't think Jaylen Brunson is the most talented Nick. I think OG is. Yeah. But Jaylen Brunson is viewed as the closer just because of his guile, his toughness, his smarts, his ability to kind of Steve Nash, get a shot off despite smaller size. It'll be interesting to watch the Sixers. Who's your closer? Yeah. Now, I could argue what'll make them lethal. If I'm Nick Nurse, I can argue, you don't know who my closer is. I can go to Embiid. I can go to Brown. Yeah. Wow. I got three closers. I think you can sell that to your team. But if you go on a 7-game losing streak, you know, that's a harder sell. If you're winning, you can change closers. I think if you struggle, and Philadelphia may not struggle. If I told you Embiid played 58 games, You know this
11: sounds about right.
6: You know this is a top three seed in the East.
11: Yeah,
6: easily.
11: So, where are we on LeBron? It works with the Sixers. You think he does?
6: I think so.
11: But is that the best fit for him? I know this is a different question.
6: Well,
11: but
6: he wants to play with good players. He's not going somewhere to lose.
11: So I don't think he could go to the Spurs, right? That's Wemby's show, man. Just right.
6: Listen, and this is not a knock on Rich Paul or LeBron. This is Wemby's franchise.
11: Yeah, I don't think it's going to work.
6: If LeBron went there and they won a title, LeBron would get a lot of credit and probably deservedly so. I don't think you do that to Wemby. I think it's his franchise.
11: Yeah. So, and again, I know this is harsh. We like LeBron. Colin, I just don't know that he moves the needle anywhere right now. I know that sounds harsh. Weird. Find the team.
6: Philadelphia. When has LeBron ever played with scorers and doesn't get them the ball in appropriate spots? He is one of the best passers in this league for 20 years. He's not as flashy as Magic. LeBron is an absolutely A-class distributor. You go watch LeBron highlights. When LeBron passes, if you ever notice this, it's never at a guy's feet. It is literally in shooting.
11: But when he plays with bigs, what do they become? Go to the three-point line and make me shots, Kevin Love, Chris Bosh. Well, I don't want you clogging the lane.
6: Could I argue Embiid likes to shoot outside more than I'm comfortable with anyway?
11: He's terrible outside. You're right.
6: Embiid loves to drift outside. Anthony Davis didn't, but Embiid loves to drift outside. LeBron?
11: Yeah.
6: I'm telling you, Anthony Davis
11: is the best big LeBron's played with. You're right. Yeah, that's fair. Inside. All right, final story, Colin, is Caleb Williams, your guy in Chicago. He's talking about completion percentage. That was a big knock on him last year, 58%, one of the worst in the league. Here he is on a podcast, Caleb, talking about his completion percentage and how he needs to improve.
9: Obviously, I want to get that up, get the completion percentage up. But some of the things that I do on the field negatively impacts that. So, it's all right. We'll get it up this year. Just to shut everybody up. So we'll get it up. We'll make everybody's heart feel warm and lovely. And it'll also help us, in the long run of winning games.
11: Yeah. He's right down there with JJ McCarthy in completion percentage. He was. It's just a fact. I'm sorry.
6: The greater the horsepower, the less concerned I am with your completion percentage.
11: I know. Well, I'm joking. If he got to
6: 61.5%, I mean, first of all, he went into last season. We were concerned about sacks. He didn't get sacked. I mean, literally, we were concerned about, will he be good late in game? He was great. He made huge leaps last year. He didn't improve on everything, but of the five things that needed work, he was better at four, and I think this will be the year that he cleans it up and gets the 62%.
11: When are we getting your USC guy, Caleb Williams, on the show, Colin?
6: He's a big deal. He's not easy to get on the show. It's nothing against him. He's just busy.
11: He's got stuff going on.
6: He's the Chicago Bears quarterback. It's kind of a big deal. J-Mac with the news.
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17: A few minutes of celebration can have a devastating impact on our beaches. The rules this 4th of July and how communities are protecting nesting birds. Tonight on Wink News. Wink News was in the emergency meeting today when Charlotte County leaders decided to keep the burn ban in place. As a result, no one is allowed to shoot off their own fireworks this weekend for 4th celebrations. The Forest Service has responded to more than 70 fires in Charlotte County in June, with dry conditions worse in the western part of the county. Wink Listens is headed back to Fort Myers. Join us at the Riverside Community Center July 15th from 3 to 7. We hope to see you there. I'm Lois Tomey. Wink News. First, fair, everywhere.
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18: All right, so it's established. I'm not, you know, a soccer guy per se, but the World Cup, it's been a lot of fun. I'm into it. Checking out things on the pitch, as they say. Watching Messi and Mbappe, because I like saying his name. And the Europeans are loving living in America. You know, they ran out of beer in Boston because all the Scottish came over and drank everything. This has been a blast. I'm all in on the World Cup. Go USA!
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11: Sunday on Fox, it's the round of 16 from the historic Azteca Stadium for a massive clash between Mexico and England at 8 Eastern. Then Monday, following the United States win over Bosnia and Herzegovina, they head to Seattle to take on Belgium at 8 Eastern. Catch all the action on Fox.
6: I try not to be a jealous person, but J-Mac at the stadium last night in Santa Clara, not going to lie, I would have traded spots. This is interesting. John Strong, the voice of Fox Soccer, was on our show yesterday, had a premonition about Malik Tillman.
22: I think Malik Tillman would be next in line. And he's someone who I think goes below the radar a little bit because he's not a very flashy player, but he takes a lot of set pieces. This is exactly the type of game that is going to very possibly be won by everyone other than Pulisic, Balogun, and Weston McKennie, because they're going to get all the defensive attention.
6: Well, he was right. Here it is. Can we do sound up for the audience? If you haven't seen it, sure you have. Landon Donovan, probably the most memorable goal in United Soccer history from the men's side. Here's Malik.
23: If there's anyone on the field that can float it into that top corner, it's that man.
6: Tillman! It's in! Malik Tillman! 2-0 United States!
23: Tillman delivers for the United States. Make the keeper work. And boy, does he. Intense focus, lines up for power, and just bangs it.
6: I want to talk a little bit about the Lakers. So a lot was made of all the new players they have. And one of the things that was discussed was, boy, they overpaid for Walker Kessler. And they really overpaid for a big. You got to be honest about this. Have you guys noticed what has happened since the emergence of Wemby getting to the finals? I mean, the first couple years in the league, he wasn't changing the league. This year, Wemby and a bunch of kids got to the finals. Well, watch what's happening with GMs. I mean, OKC, Sam Presti, brilliant guy, already had Hartenstein and Chet Holmgren. He drafts a 7'3" guy from Spain. A wall. What does Brad Stevens do? First guy he wants, Mitchell Robinson from the Knicks, to weaken the Knicks and strengthen the Celtics. I mean, Walker Kessler was going to get paid. And is he probably worth closer to 29 million or 32? Probably a little overpaid. You worry a little bit about the shoulder and durability. Sometimes, you know, it would be wonderful if you could buy your house at the perfect time. Sometimes you get a job, you move to a market, little bit of a housing bubble, you buy a house, and you're not going to make as much. You know, you get caught in a bubble. It's a little bit of a center bubble. We've talked about this. J-Mac brought this up 2-3 years ago. I thought it was right. We got into a wide receiver bubble where suddenly every wide receiver wants $30 million a year, and you're like, well, that's what we paid quarterbacks 3 years ago. That's a lot of money considering most of the good teams in the NFL right now, probably 8 of 10 play in cold weather. So in December and January, good luck throwing the ball deep downfield. Tyreek Hill's amazing. But in the end, if you're playing in Baltimore or Buffalo or Kansas City, or you know, you're not getting a lot of deep throws. It's windy cold. So I think we're in a little bit, because of the Wemby cultural shift in the league, we're in a little bit of a center bubble, and you're not getting anybody of value. At value. You're just not getting any houses here for sale that have dropped their price. But he's actually what he needs. I remember when Steve Ballmer bought the Clippers. And everybody, I think he spent $2 billion cash, and he's the richest owner by a long shot in the NBA. I think if you look at his net worth, it's more than like 27 of the other owners combined. He is among rich guys. He's really rich. I think he makes a month, is it $1 billion on Microsoft dividends, which aren't even tied to the stock price or something like that. So when he bought the Clippers, everybody said, oh, it's an outrageous price tag, $2 billion. And I remember saying at the time, he bought it cash. So it's a straight $2 billion. He's never selling it. And so what does it matter? Is it going to be worth more than $2 billion? Yes. Right? So he wasn't worried about timing. What he was worried about is, I may never get another shot to get a big market NBA franchise. And so it's just like, if you find the house of your dreams, you and your husband, you and your wife can argue about it. But if that's like the school district's perfect, it's safe, I like the neighborhood, there's parks nearby, dogs, we got a backyard, I'm not going to get tied up on the price. You've got, you know, you own your own business. You're not tied to a contract. 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
28: United States winning a knockout round game at the World Cup. A 2-0 win over Bosnia-Herzegovina. Malik Tillman scoring on a free kick late in the match.
12: I've been dreaming about this game. I've been dreaming about maybe taking a free kick and scoring a free kick. And like I said, I trained this in training, and today I showed what I can do.
28: The other U.S. goal from Flo Balogun, but he's out for the next match on Monday in Seattle against Belgium after picking up a red card last night. Three matches today. The first is in Inglewood, California, as Spain meets Austria. The Rays' Junior Caminero has homered in six straight games. He's the youngest since 1900 to accomplish the feat. Tampa has won seven in a row after blanking the Royals 4-0. The Cubs had a field day in crushing the Padres 23-3. Dansby Swanson with three homers and eight runs batted in. The NHL's Edmonton Oilers have signed goalie Frederick Anderson to a one-year deal. That's sports. I'm Frank Arity.
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6: So LeBron's legacy, the downside is, what is his legacy? LeBron always felt like a visitor, a consultant, even though he spent double the years in L.A. than he did in Miami. Double! 11 years in Cleveland, 8 with the Lakers. But it never felt like Magic or Kobe.
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6: Okay, here we go. All right, welcome in Michael Hawley, who is a journalism professor at Boston University, six-time New York Times best-selling author. That's a lot of best-selling author titles. Sports host, NBC Sports Boston, Michael Hawley. We bring him on three or four times a year if we can. And on the Jaylen Brown trade. Yeah, I don't get all this. The Celtics are going to be terrible. Jason Tatum, Peyton Pritchard, Mitchell Robinson, Paul George, Derek White, and the rumor is now they have the assets to go after Trey Murphy. That could be a finals team. And that's not a knock on Jaylen Brown, but that analytically is a long, athletic team. There's a little worry about Jason Tatum's durability, but we got to be fair here. Not really. You know, I think it's his salary, and I think it's an analytics thing. And he'd gotten a little heavy. I don't think calling out, saying it was your favorite year of all time, probably didn't play well in the room. All right. Yesterday, the USA beat Bosnia and Herzegovina. And it's as dramatic and emotional in the history of United States men's national team soccer. However, let's talk about the red card that was issued inappropriately, in my opinion, to Fowler and Balogun. First of all, intention matters, even in our judicial system. That's the difference between like an accident and calculated. This was not intentional. I'm not sure he even saw the player. Secondly, the VAR, the review system, was created for facts, like goal, no goal, offsides, not offsides. It wasn't created to decipher intensity arguments, because everything in slow-mo, as Hollywood directors know, everything looks more malicious in slow-mo. I mean, initially, the play didn't even draw a yellow card. So you go from no yellow card to a suspension? That is a mile leap that feels inappropriate. Referees also have to consider the stakes. World Cup, elimination, knockout stage. NFL does this in preseason. The NFL will send messages through their officials in preseason. But once the season starts, you call the game. In a knockout stage, this is a Super Bowl. It's a conference championship. It's an NBA final. A suspension due to a slow motion replay? There's also inconsistency. Messi's looked just like this. He didn't even get a yellow card. Like, what's going on here? Is that because he's Messi and it's Argentina? And the fact that this is not reversible, when we don't have a game at the knockout stage for several days, 4 or 5 days, it feels very archaic. I know I'm an American. What do I know about soccer? Listen, here's the good news. It was a great night. Outside of that, it was virtually a perfect night. The resilience this team showed and the maturity this team showed, even these same players 4 years ago, could not have done this. We just weren't good enough. We weren't mature enough. We weren't experienced enough. But now all these players, 13 guys from that World Cup, a learning experience, all the friendlies, European play, to this World Cup, and to be down a man when he gets suspended, clinging to a 1-0 lead, Bosnia got some great shots on goal. The soccer gods were on our side. They got a couple of great looks. We're a man down. This is intense, and it is difficult. I just felt the maturity, the fight, the resilience. And then Malik Tillman, within my opinion, as good a goal, a free kick, I've ever seen in a World Cup from the United States. Here it is.
8: If there's anyone on the field that can float it into that top corner, it's that man. Tillman! It's in! Malik Tillman! 2-0 United States! Tillman delivers for the United States. Make the keeper work. And boy, does he. Intense focus, lines up for power, and just bangs it.
6: Change that jersey, and it looks like Messi or Ronaldo. That is unbelievable. There were a half dozen moments when Balogun was ejected. We could have regressed. We could have unraveled. But as the kids say, we never crashed out. We were stoic. We were smart. We were resilient. That was crisis management on display. Our stoicism, our fight, our EQ, our IQ. I mean, our attacking players and our midfielders, folks, we have depth. I mean, to curl that ball over that wall, that is messy. We could have scored two other goals, but appropriately, there was an offsides. And these hydration breaks, criticize them all you want. 5 minutes after that red card, hydration break time for the United States, which was a tactical reset. Again, the soccer gods a little bit on our side last night. That tactical reboot was essential. We got more aligned. But now, Ricardo Pepi will be the fill-in, I imagine, against Belgium. We're either a pick'em or slightly favored. I think we'll win. I think Seattle is worth half a goal. You know, they say in the NFL, a home field can be worth 2 points to a field goal. I think Seattle's worth half a goal. It's worth shots on goal. It's the best North American soccer city, in my opinion. And Miami's great. And Kansas City's great. And LA's great. And I mean, New York and Philadelphia, Chicago. But a big part of succeeding at the World Cup is coping. Coping with a bad card. Coping with a bad call. Coping with an injury. We coped at an incredibly high level last night. Here's Mauricio Pochettino on that red card.
9: For me, never is a red card. Watching after on TV, and never was the intention to step up of the player. That was a normal action in football that happened because by accident. and it's never intentional. That is why for me, it's never a red card.
6: Okay, so I want to go on and expand on that. So FIFA's reputation globally, there has been a reputation in soccer as a whole. Integrity, corruption. Of all the sports, I would argue soccer needs checks and balances. I don't like one referee having that much power. I said this for years about Roger Goodell. I didn't like Roger Goodell handling suspensions. Like, have a committee. Men, women, player, ex-player, executive, have a committee. That's too much power for a commissioner. Can't be one man's worldview on suspensions. I mean, Bosnia had no yellow cards in the first half. There were no yellow cards. That was one of the more physical first halves in the World Cup. And Bosnia is not as skilled as us. Bosnia knew their way to beat us was rough up Fowler and Balogun and Christian Pulisic and Weston McKennie. They knew that was the route to success. And they went after him. I mean, go to the first 15, 20 minutes. That was, J-Mac was there. That was physical. And there were no yellow cards. And yet an incidental contact is a suspension? Like, to me, it felt like overcompensation. It's like, okay, there's been some passivity in the officiating. Now we're going to levy the fine. Here comes the anvil. It didn't feel right. Like, sometimes, you don't have to be an expert to suggest something. I'm not a soccer expert. Like I'm not a movie critic. I'm not a music expert. I'm not an expert really at anything, right? Parenting, being a husband, being a sportscaster. But I have eyes. I can see stuff. I mean, Balogun's not even watching the player. So to me, would they have called that on Messi in Argentina? If the World Cup was in Argentina, didn't it feel a little bit like, you know, America, you're not quite at that level yet. There's some things you have to, there's stages and steps. Don't get ahead of yourself. I mean, again, I'm not a conspiracy guy. It felt to me way, way over the top. I mean, Fowler and Balogun, of all our players, is not a guy that you think of as, well, that guy is, he'll lower the boom on you. He's our most skilled striker. He's a phenomenal young skilled talent, but I mean, I don't see it. Here was Landon Donovan after the win.
10: They are a better team than Bosnia, more talented, better in the attacking, and they had all the ball all the game. And then real adversity. The Turkey game was a little adversity. This was real adversity. Rolled up their sleeve, could have scored two goals with a man down. I was so stressed the last 15 minutes, even my fake hair was falling out. So no more of that, please, Deuce.
11: We almost had to put a paper.
6: Listen, not every team is likable. We've had four or five players over the last few weeks on our show. I don't know how you don't fall in love with this team. I mean, that was crisis management. That is, we lost an engine on the flight, not perfectly analogous, but we got to land the plane. Like, that was playing a man down World Cup. The resilience, the EQ, the intelligence. It's phenomenal. Michael Hawley, 6-time New York Times bestselling author, journalism professor at Boston University. A lot of these sports writer guys, they end up university professors. Must be pretty smart. Michael Hawley's joining us. So the world thinks Brad Stevens doesn't know what he's doing. And I'm just going to give you my 90-second take on what I think he was thinking.
15: Okay.
6: Brad looked at the Denver Nuggets in Milwaukee. And they held on to Jamal Murray maybe or Chris Middleton too long. And he said, I'm not going to fight the new CBA wave. I'm going to ride it. We got a title. Brown and Tatum are great assets. One of them, though, is off an injury. Brown is a very good asset. Analytically, you and I will get into that. I think it's a bit overstated. I know when I watch the game, he looks all NBA to me. But that Stevens is viewed as crazy town, and my take is no. Milwaukee waited too long. Denver waited too long. His next iteration is got a title. Tatum's injured. He doesn't have the market now. Brown does. I'm going to make the move today. Is that a reasonable take to you?
15: It's a reasonable take, Colin. Except for what he got in return, for what Brad Stevens got in return. So I would think if that's his perspective, I think it's a little impulsive, especially since Brown and Tatum played together for 19 games last year. 19 games. regular season and postseason. We know Tatum didn't play in game seven. There were some games in the regular season when Tatum came back and Brown didn't play. So 19 games of these guys together, neither one is 30 years old yet. So you probably have another run or two in them before it gets to be too late. But even if he feels that way, why take back Paul George? I just don't understand why you take back Paul George and two draft picks, especially if you see what, if you believe the reports, what the conversation started, how they started and how they ended. Hey, we want VJ Edgecombe. We want to take Paul George. We want four or five first round picks. Okay. No VJ Edgecombe, no Tyrese Maxey. All right. We'll take Paul George, one of the worst contracts in basketball, and two first rounders. It's really a puzzling deal for Brad Stevens.
6: Years ago, I remember Aaron Rodgers also goes to Cal, and I think Aaron's super bright. But I remember a couple people, sources inside Green Bay saying Aaron could be heavy and moody. And listen, obviously Jaylen Brown, he may be a genius. He's lecturing at Harvard at 21. He chose Cal over Carolina and Kansas. At 22, players voted him vice president of the NBPA. To walk into the league at 22 and the LeBrons of the league are like, that's the guy. The kid's brilliant. Aaron, similarly, you've probably worked with brilliant people. But is it fair to say that Jaylen got heavy? You know, the Nike collusion, the this is my favorite year. It's that he got heavy. Tatum's light. Everybody likes him. He's easy to get along with. He's collaborative. Is that perhaps one of the reasons?
15: Colin, you have got to get out of my head. I'm telling you, I just had this conversation with someone a couple of days ago, but making the argument, because you're absolutely right. I think Jaylen Brown, if you look at it, one guy goes to Duke, one guy went to Duke, one guy went to Cal Berkeley. Jaylen Brown is so Cal Berkeley that Cal Berkeley should have him on banners. I mean, he is Cal Berkeley. He's counterculture. He is contrarian. Yes. You know, I'm going to do it a little differently than what you'd expect. And Jason Tatum is blue blood, corporate, mainstream Duke. So they are that. I'll tell you, Colin, like two personal interactions with both of them I've had in the last year or two. It kind of speaks to who they are. So Jaylen Brown, there was a conference in Boston on the racial inequality gap. It had nothing to do with sports. Jaylen Brown was one of the keynote speakers. I had to moderate the conversation with Jaylen Brown about 15 minutes before the event started. They have all these questions that I didn't have the answers to. So I said, okay, I'm going to sit down with Jaylen and kind of give him, hey, here's number four. If you want to start thinking about it, we talked for about 30 seconds. He said, nah, don't worry about it. I got it. You do? And he did. He was great. I mean, these are the things that are on his mind. These heavy things, these worldly things. Now, Jason Tatum, when Bill Simmons did his Celtic City documentary on HBO, and Brown left early. He was there for the meet and greet, but he left early. Tatum was there the entire time, just trained on the entire thing. He wants to be Larry Bird. He wants to be that guy. He thinks about hoop all the time. So they're completely different, but this is where I push back on people who say, oh yeah, they're so different. They are. There's no question about it. There's no arguing that. But they work together very well. There are no issues, even though they're so different. It's like colleagues in your building, colleagues in my building. Well, we do well together on the show, but there are people I've worked with for 8 years, 10 years who've never been to my house and I've never been to theirs, and it's fine.
6: Michael, in our business, I mean, you're very accomplished. Six-time New York Times bestselling. I'm not sure if I've read six New York Times best-selling authors. You've written.
15: Thanks,
6: six.
15: Colin. Thank you. I got copies for you right here.
6: But I'll say this. I remember years ago when I went to FS1, I was asked by a member of the management about, he came with a list of people to hire. We were forming the network. And I was like, I can remember people. I was like, one of them was, Shannon Sharp. I'm like, yeah. And then he got to one person and I said, not a great hang, but brilliant. I said, not really a collaborative guy. And I think it's not a criticism, but they're, I mean, I think Jaylen Brown may be the NBA's intellect, and he's going to push back. And I always feel like the Celtics with Stevens are a collaborative formula. The Knicks weren't a formula. They tweaked it during the Atlanta series. I kind of feel like if you don't go in line with their three-point parade and kind of the way they view the world analytically, and I could argue Brown isn't a great analytics guy. Is that fair? The analytics don't measure up.
15: Yeah, the analytics don't measure up. And it's interesting that when I think about Jaylen Brown over the 10 years that he was in Boston, a few things stand out to me. One of them was in a 2000.

0: that was kind of the brand for Jaylen Brown. It's the fire. It's some of the, it's how he practices. It's what he talks to his players, his teammates about before the game. So those are the things that stand out. And I know at times it doesn't look good analytically. I think that's fair to say.
1: I defended Jerry Jones when he traded Micah. I said he's a deal maker. He was an oil maverick, and trading Micah gives him, as an entrepreneur, flexibility. I would argue that what trading Tatum or Brown, now he chose to trade the guy Brown, who's coming off a great year, his best, and he's healthy. Tatum's not. So if you did trade Tatum, you would not get, you wouldn't get the great number. But Tatum, Paul George, Derek White, Peyton Pritchard, Mitchell Robinson, and now reportedly they could go get Trey Murphy. And my take is Brad Stevens wanted Jerry Jones. He just wanted flexibility, and Tatum and Brown both limited a really good GM's flexibility. Is it just as simple as that?
0: Yeah, it could be. It could be. And he is a, despite what people think of Brad Stevens, when you think about what his perception was as a head coach. He would just sit there and he kind of placid at times, and he's not going to take a lot of risks, but he is a risk taker. I mean, he's been that since he was promoted to this president of basketball operations job. So he does. You're right. He likes to make these deals. I guess my only issue is I keep getting stuck, Colin, on Paul George. So Paul George,
1: yeah.
0: The reality of Paul George doesn't match the concept of Paul George, and he's the same size as Jaylen, and he's more efficient scorer on the wing. It's just, is he going to be available? He's 36. Yeah. He's had a number of issues the last 5, 6, 7 years. Is he going to be available when you really need him? And if he is, you're right. If he is, we'll be talking this time next year. We said, look, everybody thought Brad Stevens was an idiot, and look at this. He got Paul George to play out of his mind, and they were in the NBA finals, so they won the NBA championship. I just don't think that's going to happen. And just watching this deal from Stevens, he is the A student. It's like the A student who comes home with like a 71, and you're like, what happened? How did this happen to you? I just can't believe that Brad Stevens made this deal.
1: I know. I'm probably giving Brad Stevens so much credit because, you know, there are people like this. It's like for years in where you're at now, in Belichick, we trust. And then he hires Matt Patricia, and I'm like, I know that's not right. I don't care what anybody says. That's dumb. That's a dumb move. So brilliant people do unwise things like that. Yeah. You know, I here's the Paul George theory I have. And for our radio audience, Michael Hawley is joining us. NBC Boston, professor, Boston University, New York Times, 6 of them bestsellers, is that Jaylen Brown has 3 years left, about $180 million, and in 3 weeks, he's eligible for an extension. Paul George has 2 years left, meaning I can trade him at next year's trade deadline. That this is really stomach it until the trade deadline, but Brad will be looking October, November, December, January, February. I think this is really mostly about, I can't get out of this Jaylen Brown deal, and I'm capped out. I can get out of Paul George in a year. Make sense?
0: Yeah. Yeah, it does make sense. I wonder, and it all comes down to if George is available and if he's playing at a high level, yeah, you'll be able to move that contract. All right, Colin, I'll tell you, in the first round, now I was shocked. I probably broke all the rules of, hey, you know, let's just be professional in the press box. Game two of the Sixers-Celtics series, Paul George is making shots, and I'm cussing up a storm. What is that, Paul George? Paul George against the Celtics in that series was great. I think he made about half of his threes.
1: Yeah, he shot 55. Yeah, 55%. Yeah. He was great.
0: He was great. He took Jaylen Brown off the dribble. I mean, he really was a problem for the Celtics. It's not like they were leaving him wide open. They were trying to stop him. They couldn't. If you can get that version of Paul George for a season, you can get a season, a season and a half like that from Paul George. Yeah, you'll be able to trade him. I think Philadelphia is ecstatic, though, to get rid of that contract. And so you go younger. You have who Paul George was in his prime, essentially.

0: And Jaylen Brown, a little bit more grit, a little bit more rugged play. And you add that to BJ Edgecombe in year two and Tyrese Maxey and Embiid, any form of Embiid, because if Embiid is not available to play, think about the three guys I mentioned. You've got Edgecombe, you've got Brown, you've got Maxey. You've got a really good team. So I think Philadelphia, it's a great day to be a Sixers fan. I'll say that.
1: Yeah, he'll flourish, no question. Are you in your college? Is that your house or are you at school right now?
0: This is my house, and you wouldn't know what school looks like because you have not come to class yet. You are invited. You're always invited. I think the students, the future sportscasters and sports writers of America can listen to you. You're also an author. So a radio personality, a TV personality, author, you need to come to class.
1: I will. J.A. Adonde's up at Northwestern. You here
0: yes,
1: in Boston. I drive by Northwestern and get nervous. I just drive by the campus and I'm like, oh, another place I couldn't get into. And invite me all you want. I'll make a point because I spend a ton of time in the Northeast in the summer. Michael, it's great to see you.
0: Great seeing you, Colin. Appreciate it. I'll see you in class.
1: All right. okay. It's funny. I took my son this in May. He wanted to see Northwestern. I'm like, you're not going to believe. And Northwestern's great at everything, but there's a lot of, you know, Will Bond, Greeny. I think a lot of guys have broadcasters have gone to Northwestern. I didn't have the grades, but it was walking around that. It's like, I mean, you know, you ever walked around a place and you're like, I don't think I'd fit here. I was very directional. Schools love me. I'll leave it. All right. In Chicago, it's the Herd.
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1: Walker Kessler, a legitimate defensive big, which you better have now in the West with Wemby and OKC's front line and Jokic, a legitimate defensive big. They got DeAndre Ayton. He'll give you 10 or 12 points. That's fine. Lakers got a big. This is what I've been preaching now since the new Dodger owners came in. It's not about clinging to the past. 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Redick, Luka Doncic organization with a massive brand and a good complimentary score in Austin Reeves.
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1: 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You know, I'm seeing, you know, people criticize country roads. Like, they're like, how does this, you know, nobody, country roads, folks. Certain music works at certain times. Country roads in a stadium when it's very patriotic, or a big college football game, it touches you. I don't know what to say. I don't know anybody that listened to John Denver. I really don't. Nothing against him. My wife got me into country music probably 10 years ago. I've got friends who love it. It just works. I'm not saying it's the best, but I mean, for a long time, didn't we, everybody, like, Who Let the Dogs Out? I mean, again, that's not, wasn't that gigantic for like 20 years? Like, certain times, certain songs, they work. Country roads, it works. I mean, if you'd have told me in 2026, John Denver will touch America, I'd have been like, no, it's not, I don't see that coming. But it kind of works for me. J-Mac with the news.
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13: All right, let's get started. Colin, have you heard the latest? Aaron Donald is 35 years old and working out hard, grinding away at a potential comeback. Here he is, interestingly, posting videos of him doing, I guess that's called light work, according to the kids. Colin, I don't know what to say. He's just going to keep doing this all summer, as I like to say, stay ready. I mean, he looks like he could probably eat next to Myles Garrett, right?
14: Yeah, I mean, I remember when Cam Newton was releasing workout videos, and my take at the time was Cam wants those out, because Cam was like, hey, I can still play. I mean, Kaepernick, for years, he would show you the videos. Hey, I'm out here. I think Aaron Donald, I think this is intentional.
13: Certainly, yeah.
14: I mean, I think Aaron Donald is the strongest NFL player since Reggie White. And Larry Allen, Reggie White, Aaron Donald. I think he's always a guy that if you said, can you get in NFL shape Aaron Donald stays in good enough shape that if you told him, hey, man, 4 weeks,
13: yeah,
14: 4 to 6 weeks, can you get in great shape? I think Aaron Donald could. I think pro athletes, I couldn't do that, but Aaron, yeah, pro athletes can do that. He retired at 32. The guy retired young.
13: Yeah, get him on some peptides. Just kidding. I'm not endorsing peptides. I know everybody's doing them. Anyways, let's move to Jaylen Brown in the NBA. Colin, just because this story is bonkers, there is a fascinating quote circulating right now. An NBA GM trashed the trade, saying, this is highway robbery. No idea what Brad Stevens is thinking. And then, quote, the Celtics will be lucky to get in the play-in next year.
14: Whoa.
13: Right.
14: Come on. Give me a break. Tatum, Paul George was great last time we saw him in a playoff series. Tatum, Derek White, Brown, Mitchell Robinson, Peyton Pritchard. We think an above-average coach, workable bench, and a formula. Again, Jaylen's going to be great in Philadelphia. He's going to eat in Philadelphia. He's a great player. And I think he'll just, sometimes you need to refresh. You need to reboot. How many people watching this show, you didn't like a boss. He didn't like you. It just doesn't quite, it gets thick. It gets layered. You leave and you're like a new employee. Jaylen Brown's going to be unbelievable.
13: Yeah.
14: And he was unbelievable in Boston. But when you start leaking stuff about Derek White had a better season, he wore some people out, and it's probably best they... The divorce is probably best for both parties.
13: The one argument I'll say is the Indiana Pacers are coming. That is obvious. They're going to be very, very good. The Knicks are coming off a title. I don't know if they regress. But has anyone else in the East gotten better? I guess Miami got Giannis. I don't think it's a huge move, but that's two teams that got... Oh, Kawhi Leonard going to Toronto. So you could argue that's three teams.
14: Well, the East will be better this year than last, no question. I think Philadelphia won the trade. I'm not saying that.
13: Yeah.
14: But this idea that it's like the Lakers overpaid for Walker Kessler. The Lakers added youth three-point shooting and got big. They needed all three. Paul George is a great player. He's going to be a Hall of Famer.
13: Yeah.
14: Now, would I love Paul 3 years ago? But he's been banged up. He plays hard. He plays both ends. Paul gets banged up. So, Derek White on this team will be a 3 to a 4. Anytime Derek White, last year there were days he was the 2.
13: Yeah.
14: I think that's a little much. So I think Derek's going to slot into the 3, some nights the 4. If they got Trey Murphy, it can absolutely win the East.
13: So last point on this, somebody was trying to point out that, hey, remember when Jalen Brunson left Luka and he took off? Well, Peyton Pritchard not having to play with Jaylen Brown. Peyton Pritchard's going to take off like a comet.
14: Maybe.
13: It's possible. Final story, Colin. Let's go to Mr. Balogun's celebration on his goal yesterday. I don't know if you saw this. He hit the LeBron silencer. Pretty good shout out to the king. There's Balogun doing it. Of course, LeBron saw this online, and he was very happy. I mean, heck, if he's doing your celebration, that's pretty damn good.
14: Don't you love these players? The gratitude, the humility, the toughness. I mean, last night was so impressive.
13: Yeah, there's the LeBron tweet. Now, let me squeeze in Country Roads. I will say, I don't know where this song came from. I don't know what the connection is. I mean, West Virginia, they're not hosting World Cup games. I'm missing out on something there. But the song, you're right. It is kind of catchy. It does kind of work. I mean, I think a lot of songs would work there. But do you know, like, what's the origin of this? I could not find that online. Who picked that song?
14: Wasn't there a Hootie and the Blowfish song that,
13: had a lot of bangers.
14: Certain bands, they just, it works with sports. Kenny Chesney. I mean, there's just certain guys that a lot of athletes or the sound just works with sports. And, yeah.
13: For the record, Who Let the Dogs Out works in every setting on the planet, whether it's weddings with the car and you're going up to the drive-thru, blasting it at Taco Bell. Who Let the Dogs Out? Everybody knows that song. It works everywhere, Colin, just for the record.
14: When I was a kid and growing up in the Northwest, the Huskies, Tequila. Remember the song Tequila?
13: Da-na-da-na-na-na.
14: That was literally like the fight song.
13: Gotcha.
14: All right, J-Mac with the news.
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14: 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We'll wrap up our show today with a former U.S. men's player. 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
15: Thieves get away with fireworks at two Cape Coral firework stands. What led up to the thefts and the impact on the owners tonight on Wink News. Collier County lifted its burn ban, but county officials say there are rules for 4th celebrations. Fireworks are allowed in unincorporated Collier County, but not on Naples beaches, in public parks, or at the Naples fishing pier. If you're celebrating on Marco Island, personal fireworks are not allowed at any time of year. 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
14: Brian Windhorst, by the way, who's remarkable at what he does, a buddy just sent me a tape. He's saying what I'm saying. Jaylen Brown got salary dumped. I think they looked at Tatum's coming off an injury. Brown was healthier off his best year. We don't want to get stuck with that salary with a new CBA. It's a salary dump. Marcella Balboa, the Iron Man, 128 appearances, 13 goals, twice our player of the year, and a Hall of Famer, defender and captain previously for the U.S. men's national team, is now joining us. And all right, I'm just going to ask you, I thought going from no yellow card initially to a suspension is like jumping over the Grand Canyon. It's like, whoa, whoa, whoa, whoa, whoa. How did it sit with you?
22: It didn't sit well because the guy on the field made the call. He didn't break out a yellow card. He called a foul. Then VAR got involved. VAR, from 2,000 miles away, got involved, told the referee to go look at it. And when you look at a still shot, you can find the worst angle possible. And that's what they did. Everybody keeps saying, it's a foul. Yeah, it's a foul, no doubt. But there was no malice. There was no intent. They were both going for the ball, and he stepped on him. So I'm a little disappointed that there's been a few other tackles, we'll say, in this World Cup that were similar that were never given a red card or a yellow card.
14: Marcelo, when VAR was created, I thought it was created for offsides and goals. Yes, no. I didn't think it was created for this, which is, how intense was that tackle? How do soccer guys view it?
22: Listen, I think if you're American fans, you're thinking it's not a red card. If you're the Bosnian fans, you're thinking it's a red card. You can look at it either way, but we've been listening to a lot of, we'll just say, proper officials, and they've all been saying the same thing, that if it wasn't called on the field, that they shouldn't have gone to VAR. VAR shouldn't have called the referee and said, go look at this. Because, if you take VAR and you go into the penalty box on a corner kick, you'll find a penalty if you want to find a penalty. So I was a little disappointed because there's been three or four other actions like this that Messi did and other guys have done that have not been given red cards.
14: Scoring with a man down at the World Cup knockout stage is a heavy lift. I don't even know. I mean, in your years of playing for the World Cup team, did you guys ever score a man down? It's almost it's unheard of, isn't it?
22: It's difficult. It's difficult. But I got to say something about this team. The maturity over the last year, the way they're playing, even when they went down a guy, most teams will drop back into a low block and they'll defend and defend. This team did that, but they also were very intelligent the way they moved, and they moved the ball. They worked it up forward and they were still dangerous on the attack. Then comes the foul. And then let's be honest, when Tillman hits this, I mean, I went flying. I went flying out of my chair because it's very difficult to score when you have one man down.
14: Yeah. How do you think, without Balogun, Ricardo Pepi scored 16 goals in the Dutch League, more than capable, but Balogun feels like one of one is a nine. Would you change your philosophy or just say, hey, listen, we're going to go with a really high-end reserve who we think is 75% of Balogun and just play the way you play?
22: Nah, you've been around sports enough. You know that it's next man up. Balogun is a game changer. He can spread the defense with his pace. He can get in behind with his diagonal runs, his intelligent runs, getting in behind the defenders. You can't replace that. So the next best choice is Ricardo Pepi's already played. He's a different player. He's not going to try to go in behind. He's going to drop in a little bit more with his back toes goal and try to connect with the Weston or with Christian Pulisic. But, you know, you can also change. You can put Timothy Weah up top. He's got great pace. He can get in behind to stretch out the defense a little bit. So there are options for Pochettino. But I don't change anything, Colin. Not a damn thing right now the way this team's playing.
14: Mauricio Pochettino, if I said, give me a paragraph, what makes him special?
22: Oh, let's go with, that's a good one because there's been so much criticism over the years.
14: Right.
22: And he had his game plan. He knew exactly what he wanted to do. And either you were going to buy in or you were not going to buy in. And I think he sent the message probably about 7 months ago during Gold Cup when he left some players off the list that were going to come. They weren't going to come, and he went with an MLS team. So I would think this guy is just one of those guys that's very – just has his mindset. He's been successful at places because he sticks to his structure. He sticks to his profiles for each player, and he believes in the players, and the players believe in him. Because as a player, once you buy into the system and you believe the coach, you'll go. You'll fight to death for him.
14: I don't know if England can beat – Mexico at Azteca. I don't know if they can. I mean, I watched. They have struggled. They have not given me great back-to-back halves. I also think us playing Belgium in Seattle is worth half a goal. I just said this earlier. I don't know if there's a sport in the world now where home field means more. I mean, you tell me. What does it do? I mean, I'm watching us in Seattle, and I'm like, maybe not France, but I thought we could play with anybody.
22: I think we can play with France. It'll be a difficult game, but I think we can play with them. Listen, playing at Azteca is one thing. 7,200 feet, packed full of Mexican fans who are just cheering their team on. The grass is a little thicker. There's smog in the air because they leave. I mean, everything you could think of will go against England. It'll be heavy. I mean, they're going to pick up the pace. Mexico's going to want to play at a high pace. They're going to press, and they're going to counter press. And that's what they're going to do because that's what they've been doing all day. So when you look at the advantage, finally, Mexico's been in Mexico for 2 months training at this altitude.
14: Wow.
22: The English are going to have a hard time because when you're a group and you have those fans behind you, you feel that energy. There's no lull because when you feel that lull, here come the Mexican fans or the U.S. fans cheering. Just like when you talk about Seattle, that's like our second home now. I mean, the way they support us and the way they support the Seattle Sounders, anywhere you go right now, you will see people wearing a USA flag. You'll see them wearing shirts. And it's been infectious what this team has been doing over the last 3 or 4 weeks.
14: What do you think Belgium USA looks like?
22: You know what? I've been asking for this game, and I've been getting killed on Instagram, and it's Twitter, and you name it, because they beat us last time 5-2. I don't care. That was a different game, a few different players. This team, when you talk about mentality, they've got it down. We've asked them to join. We asked them, once they get together and they can join and they can unite and they can support each other, that's what we've seen over 4 months or over 4 weeks. And it has been absolutely fantastic because everywhere you go now, everybody's watching. We were in Chicago. Chicago doesn't have a game. It was packed at this bar that we were going to watch through. So they could do something special. We saw it before with a bunch of other teams that can do it. People keep saying, do you believe in miracles? Yeah, you know what? At this point, watching a few of these upsets, I do believe in miracles.
14: A minute and a half left. As a Hall of Famer, how difficult is that Malik Tillman goal?
22: The Malik Tillman goal, the free kick is very difficult because the short distance, you've got to get that ball to go up and down within 18 yards of where a goalkeeper is. So he hit it with good pace. He hit it with accuracy. And you know what? He hit it perfectly right where one guy somewhat jumps and the other guy didn't. He hit it perfectly into that area. And I can tell you what, a sigh of relief. When we saw that go in, we were like, here we go. We got this. We're done. It's over. So it was an excellent free kick.
14: The Hall of Famer, Marcelo Balboa. Thank you so much, sir.
22: Thank you, buddy.
14: All right. Great, great insight and thoughts. You know, actually, for Tillman, that would have been easier 6 yards back. That's actually just, you know, it's for a great athlete. You know, it's sometimes the mid-range jumper. If you've been shooting threes all day, like the mid-range jumper is harder. That is I just hope we appreciate some of, you know, for years and years, I've told soccer fans, stop blaming the coach. We don't have the skill. I don't say that anymore. Our skill's great. By the way, Tom Rinaldi did a piece on Mauricio Pochettino. I'm not even going to talk about it because I'm not going to weep on the air. I was in my car before I got on the train this morning crying. That piece is, I mean, honestly. I mean, you go out to dinner with Tom Rinaldi, ask for a second napkin, the one you use for the food and the one you cry into. But, God, that was just incredible. In congratulations to our management for, I don't know if he was a free agent or we traded for him. All I know, we got Tom Rinaldi. That piece on Mauricio Pochettino is so gripping and so wonderful and so touching with his parents. I mean, you talk about a family of gratitude from Mauricio to his parents. You know, I was hearing somebody the other day. Oh, it was a clip on one of the platforms. It was Tony Robbins talking about, he goes, one of the things that can help ease depression is gratitude. Just think about gratitude. And it's amazing how your mind can pivot and you can get happier. You watch that Rinaldi piece and it's like, man, your troubles melt away. Where he came from, where he is, fantastic. Congratulations to talking about Hall of Fame, a Hall of Fame broadcaster, Tom Rinaldi. Spain, Austria. That's one of my favorite shows I've done in 35 years. 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
28: Hey, you hear that?
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30: What is that?
29: What is that?
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7: And salutations, friends. How are you today? It's Thursday for the company, but it's really a Friday. Holiday weekend. America 250. That's on Saturday. We're off tomorrow. Gonna treat today like a Friday with all of our fun and hijinks. Lots to get to. What an amazing goal by Malik Tillman. We'll discuss. But a red card for the U.S. men's national team could hurt us moving forward, and a controversial one at that. We shall discuss. We will also discuss a blockbuster NBA trade that took place after we left the airway. It's hard to believe somebody would actually try and acquire Paul George. But nevertheless, he was part of the deal. The Sixers suddenly overnight, the team to beat in the East. Yes, no, maybe. We'll discuss with all the details on that trade. Really not anything going on in the NFL. Quiet day. But we'll get to everything that comes up here. And then in addition to that, we'll have trivia later on. It's gonna be America oriented. That'll be fun. Then 5 o'clock, we're gonna treat it like a Friday. That means 5 o'clock hour. Gonna kick off with Grammy award winning Miley Cyrus. Party in the USA, America 250. And then we'll do our text roll call, talk a little soccer some more, and Harry Carey will be on. Harry told me that in honor of the Declaration of Independence, he's got a few declarations of his own that he would like to make. So that's coming up at 5:30, and that'll get us into a 3-day weekend. And if you're cruising around town right now, checking us out, there are many stations you can listen to us on. 94.1 FM, general Fort Myers area from I-75 westward toward the beaches. If you're heading north towards Charlotte County, you know, going over the bridge and looking at that big-ass American flag that's out there now going into the Cape. That thing's 250 feet tall. That's incredible. We'll discuss that. But anyway, if you're heading that way, flip on over to 103.3. And then if you're going south, Collier County, Marco, Alligator Alley, 105.9 will do you just fine. FanFlorida.com is the website you need to go to if you want to listen. 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Phone number and text line are 239 479-5551. Love to hear from you here before we head out here. Getaway day for the 4th of July holiday weekend. Chris, how are you?
9: Hey, doing well.
7: Very good. I got a lot of questions, a lot of convo with that soccer game last night. We'll get into that. I remember right before we left here, I don't know if you mentioned this on the air or not. You guys, your family got like a big old soccer cake to enjoy during the game. How'd you knock that down?
9: They didn't get it. They bought all the ingredients and made it.
7: I thought I saw the finished product ready to go. Oh, yeah, yeah.
9: They made it while I was here at work, and then it sat and...
7: Yeah.
9: You know, I could have had some when I got home. However, I didn't get it to any of the cake last night.
7: Oh.
9: The cake had... So the black panels on the soccer ball?
7: Yeah.
9: They were just Oreos that were, you know, the one side was taken off.
7: Classic designer.
9: Which meant we had a lot of other Oreos that were unused.
7: With cream or without?
9: They're still in the package. Regular Oreos, not double stuff or anything that.
7: All right.
9: So after dinner, which was very healthy, by the way.
7: Oh, yeah.
9: Baked chicken, zucchini, and couscous.
7: About as healthy as you can get in America.
9: I don't know how you get any healthier.
7: No.
9: Then I went over to the pack of Oreos. We'll call it six.
7: How many in a sleeve? Did you do a sleeve?
9: It was the big sleeve.
7: Okay.
9: No, I probably walked over to the pantry three times within an hour and grabbed three or four Oreos.
7: Yeah.
9: Which is about six, right?
7: Right.
9: Yeah, my math. That's not important. What's important? It was about three trips. And after that, I thought, you know what? We don't need any cake.
7: Yeah.
9: So I got the cellophane wrap out, wrapped it up, put it in the fridge once everybody went to bed.
7: Yeah.
9: And didn't have any.
7: I would have shaved off a slice right at that point. You know, there.
9: When I was putting it away, I thought about opening the silverware drawer, grabbing a fork and just grabbing a quick. I didn't do it.
7: Your Oreo eating style, pull it open, scrape off the cream with your teeth. You're a big milk guy. How do we roll with a handful of Oreos?
9: These were incognito Oreos.
7: You say them normal?
9: So I just, you know.
7: Pop the whole thing.
9: Take one Oreo straight into the mouth.
7: Yeah.
9: Yeah.
7: That's one of the ways on the list.
9: I've gotten away from the twisting apart.
7: Okay.
9: I used to be a twist apart guy.
7: Yeah.
9: To make your own double stuff. But
7: now you're left with two.
9: Bad cookies.
7: Creamless cookies, right?
9: Yeah, exactly, yeah. So nobody wants to deal with that headache.
7: Okay, all right.
9: No, I'm a pretty normal Oreo eater, I'd say.
7: Okay, all right, very good. So, U.S. men's national team?
9: Yep. Survive in advance.
7: Survive in advance. We're now what I call the Sweet 16. I don't know if soccer boys call it the Sweet 16.
9: It's the Round of 16.
7: All right. Beating Bosnia-Herzegovina 2-0. A couple of things here. Is it Balogun?
9: Balogun.
7: Okay. So he scored that nifty goal. Nice footwork there. Gets the goal. We're up 1-0. I think it was, the 64th minute. He gets tangled up. And no call. No call. But for some reason, they go to review and they decide to go from not giving him a yellow to a red. He's out the rest of the game. We're 10 versus 11 in a 1-0 game. And he's out for the next game. Explain to me what happened there, because that seemed, from a novice like me, like bogus.
9: That right there is why soccer fans around the world hate VAR, video assistant replay.
7: Mm-hmm.
9: That right there is the perfect encapsulation.
7: Nailed it.
9: Did I? Still sounds wrong. Anyway, that right there... is exactly what's wrong with VAR.
7: Uh-huh.
9: And that's not unique to FIFA.
7: Okay.
9: That happens in the Premier League. It happens in the La Liga. It happens in Bundesliga. It happens all across Europe.
7: Yeah.
9: This happens sometimes with VAR, where they just clearly overstep their boundaries. It is written into the FIFA officiating bylaws. I don't know if that's the official term for it, but it is written down that video assistant replay should only be used for clear player position calls, offsides, yes or no. That it should not be used for intent. Again, that's still written in the on the page.
7: Yeah.
9: Should not be used for intent.
7: Mm-hmm.
9: the ref didn't see anything wrong with it on the field. If you wanted to say that that was a yellow, I could hear that conversation. I could hear you out on it. He did step on the back of his heel.
7: Yeah.
9: It is a dangerous play.
7: Yes.
9: To go from nothing to a red like that, it's ridiculous. It's a horrible call.
7: Why did play stop in the first place if there was no yellow given? I watched 98% of the game. I walked away in the 62nd minute, and I came back a whoa.
9: Because video assistant replay is in the ear of the referee, and they buzz down and say, hey look at this. You need to take another look at this play.
7: Okay.
9: Generally, when that happens, bad things follow.
7: Yeah. Well, slow-mo makes... Yeah. Slow-mo shows things that look different than we see them in real time.
9: It's just... And you came in here today, you're like, Chris, I don't understand this red card, yellow card. If you're new to watching soccer and you're trying to understand like what would get a yellow, what would get a red, don't look at that play last night with Balogun.
7: Yeah.
9: Because that was poor officiating. That is not a red card.
7: All right, I'll tell you what, I'll go back.
9: That is a yellow if the ref sees it in the moment. But also the ref. At halftime, Alexi Lalas said it. He said the ref has clearly put the cards where the sun don't shine. He's not calling anything, or if he is calling something, you're not getting a card for it, so go out and use it to your advantage. The fact that he was letting Bosnia do the things that they were doing, which I'm fine with.
7: Yeah.
9: But it's what we talk about in any sport.
7: Let them play, or don't let them play.
9: Or
7: be consistent.
9: Be consistent, right? If you're going to call that a strike on me, call it a strike against them. If that's holding on my guy, it better be holding on them.
7: Does he or does he not have a reputation for having a...
9: No reputation for
7: being... I thought you told me before the show that this ref was...
9: I thought you were talking about Balogun.
7: No. This ref has a reputation for doing some funny stuff with the cards.
9: In 2023, that ref was investigated by the Brazilian Football Association for... giving out red cards that were questionable. Much like what happened last night.
7: Dang. All right. Now, you said, Craig, learn in the game. Don't use this as an example for a penalty for a yellow or a red card. All right. I saw the exact same play with Messi for Argentina.
9: Right. Again, if you... The Messi one for... I think that was their first game of the tournament.
7: Mm-hmm.
9: That's yellow.
7: Yeah.
9: It's not a red.
7: But they didn't call anything.
9: It's not a red.
7: Yeah. Right. Yeah.
9: I can't make it. There's not a further conversation to have around it. It's just not a red card.
7: All right. So this is clearly analogous. We're messing our words up here today.
9: Analogious.
7: This is me coming in following a Lions-Packers night game in which there was called hands to the face, which there clearly never was. And then I forced that referee who lived here in Fort Myers into retirement because it was such a hideous call, and I railed on him for 2 years.
9: Yeah?
7: Yeah.
9: I'd say that, I mean, this potentially is worse because that's a regular season game, 1 of 17. This is 1 out of 4 games that you get. 1 out of every 4 years on the biggest stage.
7: Mm-hmm.
9: FIFA's not going to rescind the red card. Yeah. Flo Balogun is going to miss the game against Belgium on, I think it's next Monday night.
7: See, this is some college football stuff. You get a hit to the head and you miss that game and you got to miss the first half of the next game.
9: He's going to miss the next game.
7: Mm-hmm.
9: Everybody's saying this is crazy. I think FIFA is going to reassess the way that they have red card suspensions after this. This isn't good.
7: Yeah. Okay. Sometimes it takes an egregious call to change a rule later, but we'll see a change until 4 years from now.
9: Correct.
7: So good luck with that. All right. Now, that was the ugly. Let's talk about the good.
9: Pretty much the rest of the game.
7: Well, I want to dial it in specifically to Malik Tillman. All right, this free kick where he got... What do we call the guys that got to stand there 10 feet in front of him and hold protect their sack so they don't get hit?
9: That's the wall.
7: Okay.
9: Yeah.
7: So he got it over their heads, but then kept it down low enough because the bar's at 8 feet, and then got it to bend like Beckham because the goalie was giving him the left side as he was facing it. How do you do that?
9: I mean, I don't know how he did that.
7: You and I literally looked at a physics video before we came on the air to explain like, how he did that.
9: Here's what I could say is that kick is actually easier the further out you are.
7: Yeah.
9: Because you can hit it harder and the ball has time to climb over the wall, which is 10 yards in front of the spot.
7: Yeah.
9: 10 yards in front of it. You have enough space to get the ball up over the guys in front of you, but it can still start getting pushed down by gravity as it approaches the goal.
7: Yeah.
9: You have to put some side spin on it, but no, he manufactured the top spin on that shot last night, which I don't know the physics of having top spin, which in my mind says you have to hit the ball above the equator.
7: Yeah. That's what I thought.
9: But then also
7: get lift.
9: You have to hit the ball on the bottom because it's got to go over the 6 foot dude who's jumping in front of you.
7: By the way, that shaved his head.
9: Correct. I mean, pinpoint accuracy by Malik Tillman.
7: I mean, if that's 2 inches lower, he's got a black eye today.
9: That is whoever you think is better, Messi, Ronaldo, that is that dude-esque.
7: Yeah.
9: That was a world-class free kick last night from Malik Tillman.
7: And, of course, we were down a man at that point, so that gave us a little breathing room. Because, I mean, when it was 1-0, anything crazy could happen.
9: Yeah. Poch is fantastic. Mauricio Pochettino, our coach, is awesome. Heads and shoulders, the best coach we've ever had for the U.S. men's national team. It's no longer a discussion.
7: Yeah.
9: However, I did find it odd that he waited like 10, 15 minutes to bring on some new legs.
7: Yeah.
9: I would have made the subs a little bit earlier.
7: Okay.
9: But it worked out.
7: Now, our next opponent will be Belgium on Monday in Seattle. Good home pitch advantage. Senegal had this game against Belgium one.
9: Like 2-0. Yeah.
7: Belgium scored. We were on the air at the end when this happened. They scored in the 86th minute to draw with a 1. They scored again 3 minutes later to tie it up. And then they won in...
9: They were awarded... somewhat controversial penalty.
7: Yeah.
9: In the final moments of extra time, which is overtime.
7: Yes.
9: And they converted on that and they go through.
7: Okay. So Senegal and Belgium have two different styles of play because we were talking about, hey, who would we rather play? Because it was looking like it was going to be Senegal. Okay. So now your thoughts on Belgium on Monday.
9: I am pleased that we're playing Belgium and not Senegal.
7: They're slower.
9: We played Senegal in one of our two matches leading up to the World Cup. We beat them.
7: Yeah.
9: So, it's in there, but in football, right, when the Lions beat the Packers on November 1st, when they play on Thanksgiving, you're like, I kind of want to go the other way.
7: Yeah.
9: A little more fire there.
7: Yeah.
9: Just kind of balances out when teams are close. It's kind of my thought with Senegal.
7: Yeah.
9: Senegal's very athletic, very fast. I've talked about how I think our defense is not very sturdy.
7: Yeah.
9: And I think that their speed could really give us a lot of issues. Belgium does not have that. They've got Jeremy Doku, plays for Manchester City. He might not even play. His girlfriend is pregnant, and he said, if she goes into labor, see ya.
7: Wow.
9: I'm out.
7: Yeah.
9: That's causing a lot of issues back in Belgium, apparently. But Belgium is an older team. They are technically very, very good. They can pinpoint passes.
7: Are they in their golden era? Because these guys have been together for a couple of World Cups.
9: Their golden generation was last decade. Oh, okay. So they still have some of those guys. They have Lukaku, who is a striker that they've been bringing in for the last half hour of games. He doesn't have the legs to play 90 minutes, but he'll be out there for the last 30 minutes.
7: Sit this first half out. I love that.
9: They have Kevin De Bruyne, who at one point I thought was the best midfielder in the world, but he's lost a step. So technically they're very good, but it's kind of like playing LeBron now.
7: Yeah.
9: The physical advantage that he had over people once, he doesn't necessarily have that anymore.
7: Can't bring it to the rack.
9: I think we're the faster team. I mean, if Balogun was able to play his speed against the Belgian defenders, would have given them nightmares.
7: Yeah.
9: So obviously that's a loss, but I think the Belgium matchup is better for us. They're going to want to control the ball. They'll be more inclined to move their team up the field, which creates more space for us to create a counterattack situation, which is still where I think our team is the best.
7: All right, so that's all Monday. Looking forward to that. Today, right now, Spain and Austria going at it on Fox. Portugal, Croatia.

0: Elgin Bros.
1: Yeah. All right.
0: Yeah, they're not bad.
1: Boat Booby says, I'm surprised Chris has a voice left today. Most TV sets have a headache from being yelled at. My voice is cracking today. A lot of cheering last night. Great analysis, Chris. That from London in the Cape. Superfan 239 heading to the mountains of Wyoming for 2 weeks. Craig, Chris, and the company have a blessed, safe 4th of July. That sounds delightful out in Wyoming. Should be some nice crisp air.
0: Yeah, beautiful.
1: Bongo Bert.
0: Big sky country, yeah, as they say.
1: Yeah, yeah. Or is that Montana? Big sky.
0: Yeah, you know what? You're right. It's Montana. Yeah, you're right.
1: But they're the same.
0: They're
1: the same state as far
0: neighbors.
1: As I'm concerned. Sure, sure they are. Sure they are. Bongo Bert. Hey, Craig, looks like the Tigers swept the Yankees, but how about those Knickerbockers?
0: No. No.
1: No, I mean, we're not even talking Knicks today.
0: We're not doing
1: We'll be talking Celtics and 76ers in a minute.
0: Any championship previous to this month, we are done talking about.
1: Careful. Let's see here. Average Joe. Hey, Chris, I heard a report today on the bending of the ball. It would bend more in North America because the air is thicker. And if the matches were played in Mexico, that ball would not have been a goal. Interesting, because thinner air, they're 7,000 feet above sea level. That's fascinating.
0: I don't know if you can definitively say that would not have been a goal in Mexico City. I did not think of that, though.
1: Yeah.
0: I didn't think of altitude.
1: Yeah.
0: And air density when I watched that goal last night.
1: It could be a thing. Hall of Famer Display Seahawks fan. The crowd was so loud on Tillman's goal that it drowned out the radio call. Yeah, I believe it. Hedge. Okay, who are they going to replace him with? Is there a big drop off of talent?
0: Yeah, I think there is. Yeah. They'll probably go Ricardo Pepi, who came in last night, number 9.
1: Mm-hmm.
0: I would prefer to see Haji Wright in there.
1: Okay. Vince and Michael checking in. Only watched the second half of the game. Chris, I agree with you. I thought that was the wrong call. Should have been a yellow card, not a red. Wasn't purposefully done. Teacher Todd heard an analysis with a British accent say the difference between the two calls was the twisting of the ankle. Comparing to the messy one, probably. Is
0: No. What I said about that not being a red card.
1: Yeah.
0: There is no other side of that coin. It is a one-sided coin. There is no explanation as to why that is red and Messi's earlier this tournament was not.
1: Okay.
0: There's just no there's no explanation. Not a real one.
1: Yeah.
0: Not one that holds any water. Not one that people with two brains who have watched more than 360 minutes of soccer would say, okay, that makes sense.
1: Okay. Just so we're clear.
0: I'm not saying that was you, whoever texted that in. I'm just saying, if you see that, just know you can scroll to the next video or go to the next article. Don't waste your time with that.
1: 3 minutes of summer texting in. Can we appeal to the same Texas judge that Sorsby appealed to?
0: I've seen some great tweets around that.
1: That'd be nice.
0: Yeah, that would be pretty, pretty fantastic. Merriam-Webster, the official dictionary. The Twitter account, tweeted out this morning that was not the definition of a red card.
1: Yeah.
0: Which I thought was pretty fantastic.
1: I think so.
0: Shout out to Joe Beal, who tweeted out last night, any chance Mauricio Pochettino is available for the Ryder Cup? Which I thought was fantastic.
1: Oh, I love that.
0: Yeah.
1: Yes.
0: Fantastic tweet right there.
1: Is that over there next? Is it their turn?
0: It's their turn, yeah.
1: Okay. Herbie Hancock, completely agree with you, Chris. BS red card, but proud of our squad and how they fought with just 10 players.
0: And to be, this is where Mauricio Pochettino is so good. He, at the club level, has, and we talked about this at the beginning of the World Cup, he's got a label as being a bit of a hard ass, a dude that runs his team kind of into the ground throughout a long 9-month season.
1: Again.
0: But for international purposes, it's great. It's high intensity. It's you're not playing for your own glory. You're playing for that badge on your chest.
1: Mm-hmm.
0: And it is an honor to put that badge on. That's why we're playing and able when we go down to 10 men to still create some really nice chances going the other way.
1: John from the Cape, that ref got paid. Happy 4th. I'm off of work in a few minutes. Thank you for checking in.
0: And happy 4th.
1: Yeah, happy 4th. Martini, How bad is that red card for our next game? That was from earlier. Kevin should have added a rice cake to that dinner you had last night. We talked about rice cakes yesterday.

0: That's a good one.
1: Yeah, that is good. Steady went with the Oreos. Is there an over-under on how many times that flagpole gets hit by lightning? This is the new 250-foot-tall flagpole. I heard Russ McCaskey on the news last night. The flag itself weighs 300 pounds. It's right there as you're going into the Cape at the end of the bridge.
0: Which bridge?
1: The Parkway. The ones closest to the Gulf.
0: The furthest south. Okay.
1: Yeah.
0: All right. Cape Coral Parkway.
1: Cape Coral Bridge. Yeah. It's sitting right there. It's massive. They had cranes and everything. Almost as tall as a football field. Into the air. It's a new landmark. If you're boating on the Caloosahatchee, you'll see it from. It'll be your new landmark. probably will get hit by lightning.
0: They have to put a light on it. Light on it.
1: It's a good question.
0: Anything over 200 feet has to have the red light on
1: it. This is 250.
0: Yeah.
1: Yeah, I bet it does.
0: It has to.
1: Oh.
0: Wow, a flagpole with a FAA light on
1: it? Yeah, that's something. Anti-Jameis Bucks fan, hey, guys, streaming you loud and clear, just coming up to the Florida-Georgia line, trying to get to a campsite before the Miley kickoff.
0: Well,
1: all right.
0: Everybody traveling out of town, drive safe this weekend.
1: Yes.
0: Don't be in a rush if you get caught in one of those nasty pop-up storms.
1: Right. War Eagle, guys, lost on your Philly under bet last night. Wind blowing out 12 miles an hour. Got to check wind when you bet the unders.
0: Not mine.
1: No.
0: My pick didn't lose.
1: We might as well address this right now. So this was a cookie cutter bet for me because we had Skeens going against the Phillies ace. I thought low scoring game. Skeens got rocked so badly. I'm gonna sticky pad this. We're going to hear a report that he's going to be out for. I bet there's an arm problem.
0: This is a system play for Craig, which just the next time he toes the slab, it's a 2-unit play.
1: Oh, yeah.
0: Like borderline play of the year, I'd say, for you.
1: I think there's something wrong with his arm if he has the next time. I wouldn't be surprised they come out, Tommy John, the elbow's out, all that kind of stuff. He gave up 5 runs in the second inning.
0: Well, let's not say Tommy John.
1: Well, let's not say. His ERA this year is 3.62, which for most people is great. He's normally like 190. He's usually a sub-2 ERA.
0: Yeah.
1: I think he's got something wrong. I really do. So, to get rocked like that and to cost me a surefire, stone-cold lock bet.
0: I saw a clip from it was John Smoltz talking. He was saying that it'd be great if the Pirates went out and acquired Tarek Skubal from the Tigers and just said, all right, we got our 1-2.
1: Yeah.
0: Good luck. You got to beat one of them.
1: At a minimum, that's usually good enough to get you into a wild card, and then you have a short series.
0: Right.
1: That can get you a win.
0: Exactly. Well, even in a best of 7, if you're starting those guys 4 out of 7, you got to beat one of them.
1: That's right. Corkscrew also unhappy with the red card. All right, everybody, thank you for texting in. I'll catch up with the rest in the next segment. By the way, just want to point out, it's 27 minutes past the hour. Chris, you and I just had a roughly 25-minute soccer conversation that I probably would not have been able to do 9 years ago when I met you.
0: I don't know if you would have been able to do that 6 months ago, right?
1: You've taught me well. I've asked a lot of questions. I've doubled down on my effort to try and understand it and enjoy it, and I have. And you're a good tutor, and that was fun. And hopefully we keep rolling.
0: Yeah, that was confusing for the young soccer mind last night.
1: Sure.
0: That was, I could see how that would send you for a bit of a whirlwind.
1: Yeah, it did. All right, we'll get caught up on the text line. That's sponsorable, by the way, if you want to be on our text line as a business. A blockbuster trade in the NBA last night. And we're on Chris Beasley LeBron watch.
0: We got an update last night.
1: Oh, is he going to sit on this for more?
0: LeBron is in no rush to make a decision. Which I thought we were past that point in the NBA where we all waited for LeBron to make his decision. Apparently not the case.
1: We're not. Even Brad Stevens not waiting on anything. Let me get rid of this Jaylen Brown guy for free.
0: Playoff P.
1: Playoff P is now a Boston C. We'll discuss that as well. If you want to jump on any of this, 239-479-5551. Craig Schumann, a company on the Fan, on our Friday on a Thursday, heading into a holiday weekend on Southwest Florida Sports Authority.
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0: 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It's gotta be Gavin's.
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1: Here we go. A holiday Thursday off tomorrow. Going to start celebrating America 250. Thank you for tuning in. 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
0: It's more like Thursday until 5, and then at 5, we're going to jump ahead to Friday.
1: It's like we're going to go across the international dateline. It's going to be from Thursday to Friday, like that.
0: Correct.
1: Yeah, I like that.
0: Yeah.
1: And then Harry Carey will join us with his own declarations. Instead of declarations of independence, the declarations of Harry at 5:30. Clemson Hunter checking in. Happy birthday, USA. Proud to be an American. Dutch Oven. Hey, Craig, I just want to congratulate you on your Indiana Hoosiers winning the national championship. Can we still do that? Yes, we can.
16: There's the suck up.
1: Yes, we can, Dutch Oven.
0: Every classroom's got that one kid that's got a brown nose the teacher to get their text read on air.
1: Yes. Well, good job, Dutch Oven. Stammer Time says the Spanish call of the Tillman goal was electric. Bet it was.
0: No, thanks.
1: Chris is against exciting calls. Now, that would have been appropriate.
0: But by the way,
1: the goal call. What?
0: PSA for everybody, if you're into the whole America thing,
1: yeah,
0: Netflix has a 5-part documentary out, or it's like a made for TV. It's a documentary. Yeah, it's called The American Experiment.
1: Yeah.
0: It's on the founding fathers and the start.
1: Is that what I was watching?
0: I don't know. It's fantastic.
1: Wait a minute. We were talking about this the other day. Yes. Now, were we talking about the same thing?
0: I think we are.
1: Okay.
0: The new one on Netflix.
1: Like, it's a little low key. Like, my wife fell asleep to it.
0: A little low key.
1: But I loved it.
0: Yeah.
1: Okay. So I told you, I watched the first episode. I haven't watched, and I learned more.
0: It's
1: the early 1700s to 1776 to set the whole thing up that I thought was phenomenal.
0: It's fantastic.
1: It's a little slow and lowbrow. Like, if you're not interested, if you're tired, you might not off.
0: Can I be honest with you?
1: It's like a Ken Burns.
0: Our audience is largely of the same demographic, right?
1: Dudes.
0: Middle-aged men. I think we know what we're getting into when we get into a documentary. They're supposed to be slow.
1: Yeah.
0: They're supposed to be informative.
1: Yeah.
0: They're supposed to make you kind of doze off every
1: once in a while.
0: That the best ones do.
1: Yeah. So how many episodes have you watched?
0: 3.
1: Oh,
0: yeah.
1: You binged them.
0: I watched the first one last night, and I watched the second and third this morning.
1: What time did you get up today? How do you have this kind of time?
0: I mean, I didn't
1: they're hour long episodes.
0: Yeah, I didn't come in here until I think I got in around noon. So, yeah, I mean, I watched it at like 8 to 10.
1: I'm usually show prepping 8 to 10. You're watching American Revolution.
0: I watched the U.S. game last night. That was the show prep. That was all we needed. I got a couple stats on how the Celtics might not actually miss Jaylen Brown that much.
1: All right. Let me finish the board. We'll get to that. London and the Cape. Skeens mechanics are out of whack. Yeah. Craig, it cost me a bet. Craig's Troll, traffic stop at I-75 northbound between Bonita Beach Road and Immokalee Road. Check GPS for the best route. Yeah, there was some accident there. I saw it. Michael Calloway, hope this goes through. TGI Thursday, Craig, ready for the show. USA, USA, USA. And already storming in a stereo, everybody. Gator Finn, everybody. Happy Thursday. Great win by the USA. More excited about Monday now that... I'm about the Saturday morning 4th of July parade. So, he's going to be in the parade. Gator Finn, look for him. Was it the San Carlos one?
0: I think.
1: Yeah. Yeah. He's going to be driving his truck in the San Carlos parade 4th of July. Look for him. Give him a shout out. Toothbrush. Is that what if you're in that, are you obligated to go get a big ass bag of candy and throw candy out of the kids sitting on the curb?
0: That or beads, right?
1: Something like that. Toothbrush. USA definitely need a Screaming Eagle sound to start the show. Good job. Yeah, that would be cool. Tank Bigsby, fellas, announced that the NFL magic number is 69 and let's go nuts. What is it? Are we 69 days till football? Is that what he's talking about?
0: Well, 10 weeks from yesterday was Wednesday and we kick off on a Wednesday. So yeah, it sounds about right.
16: Man. Let's do it.
0: I'm telling you, this World Cup is doing a really nice job keeping us entertained during the, you know, that lull that we get this time of the year.
1: Bongo Bert, gee, I thought when Indiana won the championship, it was before this month. Yeah, it was. Chris tried to decree that no more this month on, but no. Wig, shout out to the U for at least making the natty.
16: Ooh, I don't know. If you ain't first, you last, the kind of runner-up situation.
0: I mean, I disagree with that, but when congratulating a national champion, raising your hand and going, but we were there. We were there too. I think it's a little soft.
1: I don't hear the Patriots chiming about the Super Bowl, right?
0: That was a blowout.
1: But they were runner-ups also. So.
0: But that was a blowout.
1: Well, we all knew Indiana was going to win that game. Miami had no chance.
0: Miami was down 3 with the ball in the fourth quarter, right?
1: My heart rate was never above 45.
0: But I don't care about that. Facts are that they were absolutely in that game.
1: Speaking of the Patriots, Patriot Eddie checking in with a happy 4th to the company. You too, Patriot Eddie. You too, Patriot. We love you. Wig was being sarcastic.
0: Oh, good.
1: Yeah, that was sarcasm doesn't come across in text.
0: No, it doesn't.
1: As Officer Sean says, Wig, we don't give out participation trophies. Here we go. All right.
0: But we got to listen to Giants propaganda from you every offseason, Sean.
1: Well, of course. Of course. We'll have to do the Giants one loss game pretty soon. All right. Big trade in the NBA last night. So the Celtics finally did get rid of Jaylen Brown to the 76ers of all people. I mean,
0: within the division.
1: In the division. All that. And
0: team that knocked you out of the playoffs this year?
1: Yeah. And remember, a week ago, they said, you want Jaylen Brown, you got to give us 4 first-round draft picks. Well, he went for 2 firsts and 2 seconds, and one of the firsts and one of the seconds, they just flip him. And these teams are probably going to be grouped fairly close to each other. It means nothing. Basically, it's 1 first and 1 second in like the year 2028 and 2031. Oh, and they threw in Paul George. How many games is he going to play? So now you got a 76ers team, Joel Embiid, Tyrese Maxey, who, Tyrese Maxey, no matter how you slice it, good. Very good. Joel Embiid's good when he's there. And you got Edgecombe as well and Jaylen Brown. You have yourself a team. It's a good team.
0: It's a really good team.
1: Might even be playing late in the year, if you know what I'm saying.
0: It's a really good team.
1: Yeah.
0: Late in the NBA season.
1: Very late.
0: I thought a case could have been made for Jaylen Brown to be league MVP this year.
1: Of course. Yeah, I do.
0: Everybody expected Boston to fall off with no Tatum this season. Yeah. And I get it. It wasn't just Jaylen Brown, but he was the leading scorer on the team that I think exceeded expectations significantly this year.
1: And Tatum,
0: at least in the regular season.
1: Tatum's still in his 20s. I mean, he's got a lot of miles left, and he's a very good. Now, end of the game. You go, I mean, Tatum or Jaylen Brown, he's kind of the go-to guy because, you know, first of all, Jason Tatum wasn't there most of the year. And then Jason Tatum's kind of, he's not a good go-to guy at the end of the game anyway. So now the Celtics, whatever they do, it's all on him. But I would still,
0: him and Paul George.
1: Playoff P. He's going to have a great podcast out of that Boston market, let me tell you. Podcast P. So, Maxey's still your go-to guy, I think, in the last minute of a game.
0: Yeah, I mean, probably, but now you've got options.
1: Yeah.
0: Now if he's doubled, okay, find Jaylen Brown.
1: Yeah.
0: He can't get him the ball. We got VJ Edgecombe. That's a really nice third guard scoring option to have on the court for you.
1: Sure is.
0: Now, is that, can you play all 3 of them? Because that means Jaylen Brown's playing at the 3. You probably still do it.
1: Yeah.
0: You got size with Embiid. So.
1: Yeah, right. So the Sixers yesterday, their odds of winning all the championship was 60-1. Now, 22-1. So, yeah, they really improved overnight.
0: Eastern Conference. I think it's going to be fun next year.
1: Yeah, I think so. I think so. And you said, because I was prepared to be on LeBron. I liked your theory yesterday that LeBron was going to wait for the men's soccer to be over so that he can make his announcement. His decision 3.0 now? Four? Four.
0: One, two, 4.0.
1: Decision 4.0. This would be a good time to do it. We thought maybe sometime between 9 and 4 today would be good going into the weekend. But I said, well, that infringes on Joey Chestnut hot dog eating time tomorrow or Friday, Saturday. But now LeBron and his people are saying, no, we're going to take our time. And you made a great point earlier. Back in the day, we would wait to see what LeBron would do free agency or team wise first, and then all the dominoes would fall. Now he's like the last guy. And this also tells you this is BS that there are 12 teams interested in him, as Maverick Carter tried to get you to believe yesterday. I think it's down to Golden State and Cleveland, and I think there are flaws in both plans. And I don't think it's just not a strong market for him right now. And so he's got to let this breathe a little bit. I don't know what he's going to do. I mean, do you
0: any chance he doesn't get the type of deal that he wants and says, okay, I'm done?
1: Your boy J-Mac over there with Colin Collard has insisted that that is a strong option.
0: Really? I didn't hear him say that. Yeah, I'm not trying to copyright infringe on anybody.
1: Not at all. I'm wondering if you sit this one out and call it a day. Like, hey, LeBron, we'd love to have you. We don't have a chance to win, and we can only pay you $12 million. At that point, you retire, right? I think it's worth considering.
0: That's an option, but remember who we're talking about here.
1: Yeah.
0: This is the chosen one.
1: Right.
0: He needs to have the farewell tour.
1: Oh, yeah. The rocking chair tour.
0: I don't think that he'll pass up on an opportunity to get free gifts from 31 franchises.
1: If that's his purpose of coming back, then go back to Cleveland, where it all started.
0: Yeah, you gain the most fan favor doing that.
1: Yeah. Gator Finish checked in. Indeed, he did spend more than $1,000 on candy to toss out to the kids.
0: Not beads.
1: Largest expense of the parade. Lots of red, white, and blue beads to throw out as well. He's got them both. Just don't throw darts at him from your car.
0: That would be the soft plastic tip.
1: Yeah, something like that with the Velcro tips. Happy 4th of July weekend, company. That is from friend of Craig. Ugga checking in. I thought the whole thing with Brown was that he wants to be the guy, not another option.
0: I think he probably thinks that he's the guy there.
1: It could be fun. Could be interesting. Yeah, he probably does think he is. But in reality, he's just one of the guys. Otis says the NBA Eastern Conference might be worth watching during the regular season.
0: Depending how much they play, I would agree with that, Otis. I'll give it a try next year. How about that? Sure. How about that?
1: Sarcastic 239, LeBron to the Sixers. Well, the only place I've heard that, Colin Coward was diving into it. Like, yeah, makes sense. No, it doesn't.
0: Well,
1: they can't afford. And by the way, you've already got
0: if he's willing to just say, I'll play for the vet minimum, it makes sense. If his goal is to win another championship.
1: Yeah.
0: I don't know. I think a starting five of Embiid at the five, LeBron at the four.
1: He's going to have to play the four.
0: Yeah. And then Jaylen Brown at the three, Edgecombe and Maxey are your guards.
1: Yeah.
0: I think that's a really formidable starting five.
1: Grumpy says the LeBron rumor said that he wants a piece and will take $3.9 million. I think that's against the rules. I don't think you can, because that's now you're getting into Kawhi territory. Money under the table, team.
0: That's not allowed.
1: Otis saying LeBron, Miami, Cleveland, Golden State. Is Miami still a viable option for him?
0: Without knowing what type of contract he's looking for, yeah.
1: Yeah.
0: If he's looking for the most money, he might end up in Sacramento.
1: Ouch. And disappear forever.
0: Or Portland or something.
1: Yeah. Paratrooper, playoff P is just like James Harden. He's always going to another team. Yes. Playoff P, I believe this is his fifth team. Start with the Pacers, Oklahoma City, Clippers,
0: 76ers,
1: Celtics. And Celtics, that's five.
0: Yeah.
1: Yeah. James Harden, I think, is working on a sixth. Oh, no, he's going to stay in Cleveland, right? Or maybe Cleveland is his sixth. He went, I lose track
0: he's
1: here.
0: Done, hold on. Golden he's State. Done OKC. He's done, not Golden State, not he's Golden. Done Houston. He did Brooklyn. Brooklyn. He did Philly. Yeah, so he's, and then Cleveland Clippers. Is his fifth.
1: Did you say Clippers?
0: Oh, I did OKC, Rockets, Clippers, Brooklyn, Philly. And he's on his sixth.
1: In Houston. You missed, and your second go around, you left Houston out.
0: No, I didn't.
1: Are you sure?
0: Yeah, OKC, Houston, Clippers, uh-huh. Nets, mm-hmm. Sixers, Cavs.
1: Okay.
0: So he's been to six.
1: Been to six. Wow. Nude Golf, happy 250 and go USA all the way. Yes, indeed. All right. Oh, we're a skosh late. All right. Coming up, I love the interaction. Keep jumping on here. This is our getaway day. Off tomorrow, our Friday 5 o'clock celebration on a Thursday coming up in a little more than an hour, kicking off your holiday weekend. 239-479-5551 if you want to jump on the phones or the text line. 239-479-5551. Love to hear from you. Craig Sheeman and Company on the Fan, Southwest Florida Sports Authority.
17: I'm Chris Beasley, and here are the live sports on Fox Florida this weekend. Friday's World Cup action gets underway at 2 o'clock with Egypt taking on Australia, followed by Argentina against Cape Verde at 6 and Colombia against Ghana at 9.

0: Mexico against England at 8. 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
1: 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Gas prices, grocery prices, we help you find the best deals tonight on Wait News. Two Cape Coral fireworks stands robbed. One on Pine Island Road lost hundreds of dollars in product, and those who were guarding it overnight say the loss could come out of their pockets. The other on Santa Barbara Boulevard lost just under $200 when a veteran said kids on e-bikes rolled up, stole the goods, and took off. Cape Coral police say if you know anything, get in touch. Charlotte County Sheriff's Sergeant Elio Diaz's family is getting their home paid off. The Tunnels to Tower Foundation is paying off the home with its Fallen First Responder Home Program. Diaz was killed on December 15, 2024, when the driver he pulled over for a traffic stop pulled a gun and shot at him several times. I'm Lois Tomey, Wink News, First, Fair, Everywhere.
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0: Rolling through a Thursday, pretending it's a Friday. Off tomorrow, 3-day weekend. America 250. Ready to roll. I know I have some listeners and texters right now driving over the Cape Coral Parkway Bridge. How's the flag look? 250 feet in the air. Somebody snap me a picture. Well, you know what? You drive. Drive safely. But let me know how it looks. If you're up and down the Caloosahatchee boating this weekend, you can see that from about 5 miles away. It's going to be pretty cool.
1: More than that.
0: Yeah. Yeah, you're probably right. All right, a couple pieces of news. Again, 5 o'clock hour, we switch gears from a Thursday to Friday. Grammy award-winning Miley Cyrus kicking it off. Party in the USA weekend, year 250 celebration. Texter roll call will be in place. And Harry Carey will be joining us on a Thursday at 5:30. You had some Terry and Arnold news. His lawyers are claiming he's wanted in the NFL. Not by the police anymore, but by the NFL.
2: Yeah, no longer wanted by the authorities. However, Terry and Arnold's attorney wrote in a court filing that 3 NFL teams have already contacted Arnold since he was waived, and he expects to join a new team within 30 days. The statement was made in response to prosecutors seeking to require Arnold to wear an ankle monitor while on home confinement, arguing that his release from an NFL team means he no longer has football-related obligations.
0: Ah, okay. So maybe the judge will slap an ankle monitor on him, but then if he makes a team, he can take it off.
2: Well, then what's the point of the ankle monitor?
0: I don't know.
2: Just
0: maybe because if he has a, because we got to keep an eye on him when he's not with a structured schedule. But then once he's at a structured schedule, like a team's camp.
2: Okay.
0: Yeah.
2: All right. I got something else for you, Craig.
0: All right. Can I correct your quick mistake?
2: So go for it. Yeah.
0: The poll is up. The flag is not on it yet. According to Lawrence, will be a flop in Martini. They're going to raise it tomorrow.
2: Oh.
0: Tomorrow or Saturday?
2: 3rd of July. Makes perfect sense.
0: Maybe it's, okay, Saturday. According to Lawrence, will be a flop. Thank you, and thank you, Martini, for that.
2: So every July, the sports world turns its attention back to basketball for the Summer League.
0: Okay, I was wondering where you're going with that. Sure, okay.
2: Yeah.
0: Yeah.
2: Well, we got a new rule that's going to be tested at the Summer League.
0: And if this goes well, we're going to make it part of the NBA?
2: One would presume. So.
0: Okay.
2: For any point during the game outside of the last 2 minutes of the fourth quarter and during overtime, Summer League games will be doing the one free throw rule. Meaning, if you get fouled and make the basket, you'll go to the free throw line to shoot a 1-point free throw.
0: Okay.
2: If you get fouled and you miss, you will go to the line to shoot 1 2-point free throw. If you get fouled on a 3, you will go to the line to shoot 1 3-point free throw.
0: This is stupid.
2: The NBA G League has been using this rule since 2019-20 season to improve game flow.
0: There's no way. I haven't heard of this. It's been going on for 7 years and I didn't know.
2: It's called the one free throw rule. This will be in effect for every moment of the game except the final 2 minutes in overtime.
0: It's called the dumb free throw rule. Look, there are a lot of things we could fix about the NBA. Aprons and confusing salary caps. I'm fine with how free throws are. I'm fine. That part's been part of the game since we were shooting at peach baskets.
2: This is exactly where somebody needs to tap Adam Silver on the shoulder and go, hey, we've done a lot. Let's not do this right now, too.
0: Yeah.
2: We've made a lot of changes to the way we operate. This feels like something that we just don't need to implement at any point.
0: I'll have a conversation about 10-minute quarters or 72-game seasons. Come on. A 3-point free throw?
2: And it's going to improve game flow, though, Craig. It's like baseball. With the pitch clock.
0: How about the...
2: Could you imagine in baseball if we had the one-strike rule?
0: Yeah, one strike and you're out. It's extra innings, one strike. That's all you get. Everybody go up there swinging. Who's the guy, the Nick that just went to the Celtics? Tarrant Williams. He can't shoot free throws. You can tell me if he lucks into one, it's worth 3 points. That's the same as the 3-pointer.
2: Yeah.
0: Stop. What are we doing?
2: It's crazy.
0: I really need to be in control of sports.
2: At least the NBA.
0: All of it.
2: Like, and game flow really only gets bogged down in the final 2 minutes of the game.
0: Yeah.
2: That's when it slows down, Adam.
0: Let's stop all those TV timeouts. Each team's got like 90 timeouts. I'm always surprised when the announcer says, and the Knicks are out of timeouts. I'm like, how's that possible? All right. 4 o'clock hour is upon us. We are going to do an exercise. ESPN has, it's hard enough to project what's going to happen in 2026 college football. They're going to predict 2 years out. Chris is going to drop this on us. So this is going to be an interesting conversation. Because in this day and age of college football, I don't know how you could project 2 years, 1 year out, let alone 2 years, because kids are always on the move. Transfer portal, nil. Your roster is going to be completely different.
2: Coaches
0: change. So we'll take a look at that, plus trivia coming up. America trivia from Game Day Men's Health coming up at 4:45. All that here. Craig Schieben and Company on The Fan, Southwest Florida Sports Authority.
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3: 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I'm Dan Patrick, and this is Above the Noise. A couple of months ago, Josh Hart offered an honest assessment of himself while appearing on his podcast. Reflecting on his brief time in Portland, Hart acknowledged that while he was allowed to score and had the freedom to shoot, he understood his limitations. In his words, if he was ever a team's number one or number two option, that franchise had better have its lottery balls ready. Funny comment at the time, after the Knicks captured the title, it became something more. In an era where everybody wants a bigger role, Hart embraced the reality. The same mindset existed throughout the roster. Jalen Brunson famously left more than $100 million on the table, giving the organization flexibility. Other stars might chase every possible dollar. These two chased a title, and they got it. Talent wins games, but sacrificing helps win championships. New York had both, and the result was a trophy that validated every compromise made along the way. I'm Dan Patrick, and this is Above the Noise. When money's tight and you're behind, every dollar counts, and Liberty Mutual can help you catch up to make that back nine rally to win, if you will. 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

0: go. The 4 o'clock hour is upon us on a Thursday going into a holiday weekend. In 1 hour, we'll flip the script. It won't be Thursday. It'll be Friday. We'll do our 5 o'clock Friday on a Thursday. Miley Cyrus kicking off party in the USA going into your 4th of July weekend. Text or roll call. I'm sure it'll be very patriotic today. And Harry Carey coming up at 5:30 with his own declarations. Not of independence, of whatever he wants to declare. By the way, Harry Carey's Cubs yesterday, 23-3 over the Padres.
1: Woo. Love seeing a football score in early July.
0: That's right. That's right. Dansby Swanson had 3 home runs. By the way, number 9 hitter in the lineup.
1: That's good.
0: 8 RBIs. And we even, one of those home runs was off of a 43-mile-an-hour Epis pitch because we had backup catcher Rodolfo Duran pitching at one point.
1: Mm-hmm.
0: Which spins me into my pick later on tonight. I don't want to spoil it, but it's going to involve the Padres and a very worn-down pitching staff.
1: Going to go over?
0: Yeah.
1: We need some inning eaters tonight.
0: Yeah. Got some of that on tap. So we'll do that. All right. Obviously, we spent a lot of the time in our first hour talking about Team USA, or the U.S. men's national team, and their 2-0 win yesterday to move on to the round of 16. The amazing Malik Tillman free kick, which just defied physics. And, of course, the red card that was very controversial called against us. But now we move on and take on Belgium on Monday in Seattle. I have it. Be in the West Coast. What time is that game? Is that like a 9 or 10 o'clock game?
1: Sorry, what game?
0: The Monday's game. The
1: 8 o'clock.
0: Game, 8 o'clock. Another Eastern time.
1: Another 8 o'clock game. Yeah, just like last night.
0: All right, that'll be perfect. I can't wait to see. Probably have to wait until tomorrow. See what the ratings were for that game last night. But I imagine they were through the roof.
1: I had to do a pretty good number.
0: Yeah, that's what I'm thinking. And, of course, the other big news, the Celtics traded Jaylen Brown to their rivals, the 76ers. They got playoff P and some draft picks out of it. So good luck with that, Boston. The 76ers, on the other hand, look like they could be rejuvenated as long as all the players remain on the field or on the court. I don't know how many games Embiid's going to give you. But I guess you can say the same thing for the Celtics, playoff P. All right. Having said that, let's switch gears a little bit. Let's talk some college football. Chris, ESPN has not only made predictions for 2026, but 2027 projections, which I think in college football is impossible to do when you have the transfer portal and all the movement and fluidity of rosters these days. How do they tackle this?
1: This is ESPN's college football future power rankings through 2027.
0: Mm-hmm.
1: Criteria: how well a team recruits and addresses its roster through the transfer portal, quarterback outlook. Multi-year starters are great, but we also look for programs like Miami that show they're willing to pay whatever it takes to go get top transfers. A spotlight is also put on offensive and defensive line play, especially after a CFP where line of scrimmage play mattered so much. So okay. With that, it's all Power Four programs plus
0: Notre Dame.
1: Bingo. Exactly.
0: Okay.
1: All right, I'm not going to go through the entire list.
0: Sure.
1: But the bottom of the list, the 68th team in the power rankings,
0: uh-huh,
1: it's Boston College, just for some context.
0: Okay.
1: 67 is from the Big Ten, Purdue, which I find shocking that a Big Ten program is not going to have the resources available to pull themselves, you know, ahead of anyone other than Boston College. But
0: not Purdue. You're bad.
1: All right, so again, we'll run through kind of the big ones. Mm-hmm. Arkansas is the lowest SEC team at 61 okay. out of 68. UCF, they're 59th.
0: Okay.
1: They go into a lot of nil reasons are holding them back.
0: Okay.
1: Scrolling down the list, Wisconsin 55. I expected to see them jump up at some point. Maybe I'm wrong about that.
0: Not yet. They're going to have a new coaching change.
1: Don't they have the
0: change.
1: Money, though?
0: I don't know if they... Well, they made a bigger commitment now. They said, instead of firing Luke Fickell, we're going to spend some more money. I don't know that they got a quarterback with them. They got the quarterback from Old Dominion. I don't. That was their answer. So Luke Fickell will be fired this year, and they'll be starting over. So I have no expectations for them.
1: Number 50 on this list. Again, college football power rankings through 2027. Number 50 out of 68, the Florida State Seminoles.
0: Ooh.
1: Yeah.
0: You know what? I remember when Florida State was a powerhouse. Do you remember that?
1: Yeah, I do. It wasn't that long ago.
0: They have fallen off the map.
1: Big time.
0: And they'll also have a coaching change this year.
1: And the ESPN goes into, there's constant roster turnover in Tallahassee. They do okay in the transfer portal. They do even well at times in the transfer portal, but they haven't shown an ability to keep their talent in Tallahassee.
0: Okay.
1: All right, scrolling down. This might take a minute because, I wanted to make note of who they had at number 45. UCLA, I've been hearing some things, maybe not like Indiana's 2024 season where they're, a one-loss team?
0: Yeah, 11-1.
1: Maybe not there, but expect UCLA to be much improved under Bob Chesney.
0: Take the over on the Bruins. Moving in the right direction, according to Craig and Chris.
1: Scrolling down, it's a lot of like middle tier ACC programs in the 30s.
0: A lot of Virginia.
1: Virginia Tech, Pitt, Georgia Tech.
0: NC State.
1: Vanderbilt's hooked and worked in there.
0: Okay.
1: Yeah, all right. So getting to the top 25. Number 25, Utah.
0: Okay.
1: I don't know. Let's see what they look like under a new head coach. That's outside of Iowa. The guy, Kyle Whittingham.
0: Oh, yeah.
1: Was the longest tenured coach in college football.
0: Yeah.
1: Washington, 24. Clemson, 22. That's a pretty big fall off from when ESPN did this last year. They were ranked 7th.
0: Yeah. Clemson. Dabo. Is this Dabo's last year?
1: No.
0: No?
1: I don't think so.
0: Okay.
1: They're not going to fire him.
0: They should. If they have another
1: year. Okay, so I hear you on that. Dabo is Clemson football.
0: Yeah, he was.
1: He still is. Okay. Outside of Dabo.
0: Yeah.
1: That program's never done anything on a national scale.
0: They won a natty in like 1990 80. Something.
1: It was the 80s.
0: Okay.
1: Was it the 70s?
0: No.
1: I thought it was the 80s. Yeah, I think it was the 80s.
0: Danny Ford, I think, was the coach.
1: They got the Florida Gators at number 20.
0: That's a stock I'd buy moving up.
1: I would as well. I'd say they're closer to 10 than 20.
0: Okay.
1: I really like their head coach.
0: Yeah.
1: I'm going to get burned by that this year, probably.
0: But maybe another year to, who knows? I don't know how quick.
1: Tennessee at 18.
0: Okay.
1: Penn State 17, Michigan 16.
0: Penn State, can we let them prove it first? Bringing a bunch of Iowa State guys in first.
1: Yeah.
0: Yeah.
1: But they've proven it at the Power 5 level, Power 4 level.
0: They have.
1: They were 10-2 last year, right?
0: Penn State?
1: No.
0: Oh, Iowa State.
1: Which is the Penn State roster this year?
0: Yeah. I would argue much different. Well, okay.
1: And their schedule this year is very, very manageable by Big Ten standards.
0: Okay.
1: One spot ahead is Michigan at number 16. Then it's pretty much Big Ten, SEC, with Miami and Notre Dame sprinkled in there.
0: Okay.
1: So in your 15, it's BYU at 15, USC at 14. If they're still 14th best in the country going into 2027, I think that's the program that's looking for a new coach.
0: Yeah, they absolutely have to crack the playoffs this year. They can't, look, in my opinion, they came with

0: He is okay. Here's the good. They got a very experienced quarterback. They've got a very deep running game. They're replacing. They live and die with those wide receivers, and they're replacing two NFL caliber wide receivers. Now they got a ton of young guys coming in. They've got the number one recruiting class 2 years in a row. But I need to see it.
1: And what's strange is it felt like the defense was good enough to win with.
0: They weren't giving up 40 points a game
1: anymore. Right, right. They weren't fantastic. They weren't the reason that USC was winning games last year, but they were good enough to at least keep a Lincoln Riley offense in a game.
0: Mm-hmm.
1: And it was the offense last year that didn't have the pop that I thought that they would have.
0: Yeah.
1: All right, number 13, Oklahoma. Ole Miss at 12. Ole Miss is very interesting beyond 2026. They're still living off of all the success that they had in the playoff last year.
0: Yeah, 2027, they're going to be completely new. Yeah.
1: Trinidad Chambliss, like, he's going to be fantastic again this year, I expect. I think it's a fun conversation on who's the third best team in the SEC, by the way. But after next year, if it doesn't go your way this year,
0: right?
1: How does Pete Golding keep the train on the tracks there?
0: Yeah,
1: I got big questions about them. Texas Tech is 11th. Now to your top 10.
0: Texas Tech is 11th with a question mark at quarterback.
1: Well, this year they have a question mark at quarterback. I think the point is they've shown that if there is a good quarterback in the portal next year, they will move heaven and earth to go get that quarterback.
0: Okay.
1: Number 10 is Alabama.
0: High tide.
1: Number 9 is Texas A&M. Number 11 is LSU. I don't know how you differentiate those three programs right now. I think they've all got certain things working for them, and I think they all also have massive holes.
0: So LSU's going to spend the money. They're going to spend the most money, maybe right there with Texas.
1: Texas A&M is going to spend a lot of money, too.
0: I was reading yesterday, you tell me if I'm wrong, this was an article that kind of made the point that Kalen DeBoer at Alabama is going more... I mean, to take this relatively speaking.
1: Right.
0: Going more of the developmental route. Like, he's okay not getting five-star after five-star after five-star. You get a kid that can develop and play for a couple of years, and and he's okay with it. I don't know if the fan base is. He's okay with it.
1: Well, the fan base cares about one thing. They care about winning.
0: Yeah.
1: So if you can win using that model, then you'll get the support of the fan base.
0: Right.
1: The problem is, if you spend your resources towards developing talent, mm-hmm. and that talent leaves after their sophomore year, mm-hmm. well, now you've just gone and developed a defensive end for Ohio State or a tackle for Georgia.
0: Yeah.
1: Like that's where you're gonna lose it, because Alabama, their shortcoming is they don't have the financial resources that I'd say all of these other teams in the top 10 have.
0: Yeah.
1: I'd say Bama's the poorest.
0: Yeah.
1: All right, so there's your three SEC teams, 10 to 8. Number 7. They were number 1 at the end of last year. The Indiana Hoosiers.
0: Hoosiers!
1: Which I don't know how you say that after Cignetti's first 2 years, but this is ESPN's list, not mine.
0: Okay.
1: Miami coming in at number 6.
0: Oh, Hurricanes.
1: Now for your top 5. Mm-hmm. You know what? I'm going to edit this. Georgia's 4, Oregon's 5 now.
0: I say flip them.
1: They ESPN had Georgia at 5 and Oregon at 4, but I'm not allowing that false narrative to be spread on these airwaves.
0: But it's just time and time again.
1: So Georgia 5, Oregon 4, Texas 3, Ohio State 2, and the number 1 power ranking from ESPN college football teams for the next 2 seasons, Notre Dame.
0: Notre Dame. All right, Marcus Freeman, you better deliver. High expectations.
1: And they'll have them this year. I think they'll be preseason 1.
0: Oh, yeah. And then they'll just stay there.
1: All year. Until November.
0: And if they lose to Miami, Miami will be ranked top 5, and they'll only fall 3 spots.
1: I mean, unless Miami pulls... because remember, this time last year, we were talking about... there were the normal teams, but... I mean, Texas didn't make the playoffs. Mm-hmm. Had a good year, but didn't make the playoffs.
0: Penn State.
1: We were talking about Penn State, who had a horrific season. We were talking about LSU, who fired their coach halfway through the season. Mm-hmm. We were talking about Clemson, who a year later, now they're pretty much irrelevant in the ACC.
0: Yeah.
1: the worst conference out of the

0: power fours. I wonder if we have one of those teams this year.
1: Yeah.
0: And I guess part of that is you can't really predict it. And if you do predict it, you sound like an idiot. How dumb would I have sounded last year going, this is going to be a bad year for Penn State? You'd have been like, get out of here. That's crazy talk.
1: Coming off of a Final Four appearance. Yeah.
0: That's crazy talk.
1: That is crazy talk. All right. Very good. Very intriguing. Good discussion in the beginning of July. I like it. I like it a lot. All right. Let's see here. Somebody's sending me a picture of... Oh! One of our listeners is driving by a Buc-ee's right now. Where are you, anti-Jameis Bucks fan? Oh, that's at the state line.
0: Very lovely. Good.
1: That must be the one up, well, you're north of Daytona. I don't know where you're at. But anyway, excellent. Enjoy it. You should stay, instead of driving by, you should stop by. Get yourself some brisket, some fudge, and call it a day for the rest of the trip.
0: Some nuts.
1: Some beaver nuggets and all that stuff.
0: What are beaver nuggets?
1: Kind of like... crunchy
0: rice cakes,
1: a little pop sort of with.
0: Oh, really?
1: Well, I mean, it's that texture. Yeah.
0: Okay.
1: Kind of like remember the old cereal corn puffs, except with flavor and stuff.
0: Like the chocolate coating.
1: More of a like a Chex sugary. Mix? It's more of a
0: like
1: sugary,
0: like the Chex Mix powder.
1: More of a sugary cinnamon kind of.
0: Okay.
1: Coverage, if all you right. will. All right. Coming up in a little bit, we got some Game Day Men's Health trivia. We're going to do America stuff. All America, patriotic trivia coming up before the end of the hour. And then 5 o'clock, we switch the calendar. We have the power to do that today from a Thursday to a Friday, and we'll handle all that stuff like we normally do on a Friday with Miley Cyrus and her weekend kickoff texter roll call. Expect a lot of patriotic text today. And then Harry Carey. At the bottom of the 5 o'clock hour, getting you off on your holiday weekend. Craig Sheeman and company here on The Fan, Southwest Florida Sports Authority.
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0: right, we are rolling through a holiday Thursday. Got to flip the script in a little bit to a Friday mode in the 5 o'clock hour. But first, we'll have trivia later on in our next segment, brought to you by Game Day Men's Health. We are following the travels of anti-Jameis Bucks fan. He's in Brunswick, Georgia. That's where that Buckies was, off I-95. There you go. Moving on along.
1: Big fan of Brunswick stew.
0: What makes a stew Brunswick stew?
1: I don't know.
0: Is that a brand or
1: I don't know.
0: It's got meat in it, right?
1: I'd go over to my aunt and uncle's house and it's like, what's for dinner? Oh, we made Brunswick stew. Oh. Okay, great.
0: I mean, your standard stew is beef steak with potatoes and carrots and some sauce it up a little bit.
1: Very similar to that.
0: Yeah. Yeah. Maybe that's just stew.
1: Maybe it was just stew and they called it Brunswick stew.
0: Maybe. Live is fake. Always great to hear football talk in July. It's getting closer. Yes, it is.
1: It is getting closer.
0: Yes, it is.
1: And I'll say 2 years from now, it'll be even closer when week zero is week one and week zero becomes a week earlier.
0: Are we? We're having 2 week ones? Like the week zero is week one?
1: It's 1 week one, but it's a long week.
0: Over 2 weeks.
1: It's a long week.
0: Okay. So they're getting rid of the terminology of week zero.
1: It's like a 12-day week.
0: Okay.
1: Your standard 12-day week.
0: I think that checks out. All right. It's coming. I mean, it's July now. We got media days here this month.
1: This month, yeah, yeah.
0: Teams report to NFL camps this month.
1: Brendan Sorsby is going to start working out in the pre-draft process this month.
0: What do you do if you're him? I mean, you can only hit the weight room so much.
1: Oh, you get the best quarterback coach on earth. And if you have a single flaw in your mechanics after this,
0: yeah,
1: big red flags.
0: All right. So
1: he should come out for the pre-draft process because I believe I heard he's already accepted an invitation to the Senior Bowl next year. Allowed to go to that.
0: He's going
1: to
0: play in that without having played it for a year?
1: Well, wow. Yeah, because that's where all the NFL scouts are.
0: Yeah.
1: You kind of got to be there.
0: You go get Carson Palmer's brother.
1: Jordan.
0: Jordan is the best quarterback coach in the biz.
1: Hey, go get a quarterback coach, whoever it is. I don't know if it's him anymore, if there's a new guy. But yeah, you go get yourself a quarterback coach. And again, your mechanics better be flawless.
0: Spot on.
1: And your knowledge of football on a grease board.
0: Yeah.
1: You should wow these GMs and head coaches next year.
0: That's where Pro Bowler Shedeur Sanders screwed up. Took that part lightly.
1: Right. I'm saying if he comes out of this and he looks great in the on-field workouts and wows people at the grease board and in the interview process, I doubt he gets back into the first, but I could see a Friday pick being used on the
0: guy.
1: Sure.
0: Oh, yeah.
1: You know?
0: Yeah, I could see that. I could see that. All right. Who's he throwing to? I mean, everybody who's good is going to be working, you know, on their...
1: We can find somebody.
0: Okay.
1: We can find somebody.
0: All right.
1: Hey, have you seen Gruden's quarterback camp? He's got like high school lacrosse kids out there catching passes from future first rounders.
0: Okay. All right. Well, there's a way to do it. Where there's a will, there's a way. Live is fake says July also marks fantasy football mock draft season. Mock draft season. Yes.
1: Mm.
0: Too early?
1: I think.
0: Well, typically the actual drafts are late August, right?
1: Yeah, yeah, yeah. I
0: wait for the third preseason.
1: I like to get the last preseason game out of the way so injuries.
0: Yeah,
1: we can mitigate injury risk as much as possible.
0: Exactly.
1: I did one last year. I think the night before the season started.
0: Really? Was that the one you had to auto pick your tight end from
1: Arizona?
0: Yeah,
1: that was that one. Trey McBride. Yeah. Worked out great. Got to semifinals last year.
0: Did you auto pick the whole thing or just you stepped out for a minute and missed your...
1: No, first three rounds. I forgot about it and I logged on and I had my first three picks.
0: Yeah.
1: And I was okay with the first two. Didn't love the Trey McBride pick.
0: And that was the best one?
1: That was the best one.
0: What made you log on three picks in? He's like, oh, shoot, I forgot. Or did you not even know?
1: I think I was at a hockey practice.
0: I'm sure you were at hockey
1: and
0: somewhere.
1: And I was planning on doing it on my phone and just forgot.
0: Yeah, it happens.
1: A lot.
0: It happens.
1: Happens a lot.
0: Sure. All right. As we learned, so I'm... This is year 250 for America.
1: Mm-hmm.
0: But as we learned on Wednesday Wisdom Fun Facts yesterday, it is the semi-quincentennial.
1: Correct.
0: All right, because I remember in 1776, It was the bicentennial.
1: You mean 1976.
0: What did I say?
1: 1776. Oh, 70,
0: there was 1776 was nothing. That was the beginning. Yeah. I remember in 1976, the bicentennial. Now we got the semi-quincentennial. So that tells me, my brain says year 500 is the quincentennial, but we're halfway there. So this is the semi-quincentennial. Well, I've never heard of any kind of tennial mentioned with semi. This is new to me.
1: I think in 50 years we'll have the tricentennial. I believe that's how it'll work
0: out.
1: Okay,
0: so 1876 was the centennial. It's the first 100 years.
1: Yeah.
0: Yeah.
1: Correct.
0: 200 is bicentennial.
1: It's a century.
0: Tricentennial. What will we do it for?
1: Quad. Quad centennial.
0: Quad centennial. Okay, this checks out.
1: Yeah, this is...
0: The semi was throwing me off, though.
1: We got hundreds of years before I can't figure it out.
0: Centennial. Why in year 200 we weren't the semi...
1: Quad centennial.
0: Quad centennial.
1: Yeah, that's a good question.
0: This is where I'm being thrown off.
1: It's a good question.
0: I think somebody just made this up. Semi quincentennial. I didn't hear that phrase before yesterday.
1: Like in 25 years, will we be the semi 11 centennial year?
0: Something like that.
1: Yeah, I think you could always, depending how many semis you want to add, you could probably break it down.
0: Yeah, exactly. Let's see here. Toothbrush can top you on your auto draft. He was at Adventure Island standing in line to go down a big tube water slide while he was doing his league draft last year.
1: That's pretty cool.
0: What do you do with your phone on a water slide? You got a little baggie, put it in your pocket.
1: It's one place you could put it.
0: Yeah. Because it's going to get wet.
1: The phones can get wet.
0: Not for a long time. But I mean, you're going to go plunge it into a pool.
1: You can hold it up.
0: Yeah, I think the chances are...
1: How do you enter water upon exiting a slide? You go all the way to the bottom? I try to stay up.
0: Yeah, so you're going to go down with your phone, like the hallway down?
1: I'm not doing it. I'm trying to think of Bacon Bits or whoever texted that
0: toothbrush.
1: In. Toothbrush.
0: My phone is in a locker that I've rented for the day. But then you get separated from your family. Now you got a problem.
1: Now you don't have your phone.
0: Yeah. So I don't go to this.
1: I think these things can get pretty wet these days.
0: Really?
1: I think so.
0: Like submerged? Like I'm going swimming with this phone in my pocket?
1: I'd say water repellent, not waterproof.
0: Oh, yeah. All right. Michael Calloway, Craig, they have water resistance bags for phones and at stores and online.
1: Water retardant cases as well.
0: We have a water airtight bag. I guess you could use it as a, what's the man purse you got hanging on your belt? The little pouch thing that the guys carry around, but they don't.
1: The fanny pack.
0: The fanny pack. Yeah. They're waterproof fanny packs. It's pretty thick.
1: Those are coming back in style these days.
0: I know.
1: My wife just bought like a $130 fanny pack.
0: From Coach or what? Because
1: Lululemon.
0: Lululemon?
1: Yeah. I'm like, oh, that's cool. I was like, can I wear this at the park?
0: Yeah.
1: I was just trying to be funny.
0: Right.
1: She's like, no. I was like, well, relax. Why and why can't I? And she goes, this was really expensive.
0: You're not allowed to touch expensive things in your house?
1: This is crazy. They sell these things for $7 on Amazon.
0: Yeah.
1: Probably with a bigger pouch.
0: Granted, this is the woman that bought the $95 cookie in your family.
1: Correct.
0: So there's that.
1: There is that. Yes.
0: Clogged Up says my daughter has recorded underwater with her phone.
1: Yeah, I think it's the thing now these days. You got to get with the times, Craig.
0: I'm a little off.
1: Yeah, you are.
0: I'm still afraid. Uh-huh. Afraid of water with electronics. Just use a Ziploc bag and move on. 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I've double Ziploc before, but whatever. All right, so today is what, July 2nd? 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Today is Made in the USA Day, so any product you have, this is made in the USA. This day is for that product.
1: Flex Seal.
0: Yeah, that's American.
1: ShamWow.
0: Those are great American products. Today,
1: MyPillow.
0: Yeah. it is World Sports Journalist Day. What if Mike Vrabel sent Diana Rossini a card?
1: He sent her something else. No.
0: Woo! It is World UFO Day. It's an odd day.
1: We don't call them UFOs anymore.
0: Right.
1: We call them...
0: We're going to have to change the day.
1: What do we call him now?
0: UAP. UAP. Thank you.
1: Unidentified animal. UAP.
0: UAP.
1: UAP. We're gonna leave it at that.
0: Yeah. I see The Rock just sent me a link to USA Today. Explosive diarrhea illness reported across the United States. I have seen this. There's something going on.
1: Felt it.
0: Did you?
1: No.
0: Let's see where the map is. We got a map on this story? I'm scrolling. Let's see. Florida's on the list.
1: Oh, no. Florida's a big state.
0: Yeah.
1: Big state.
0: It's a catch-all.
1: I'd say Florida's one of the four biggest states.
0: Might be.
1: I think we're fourth.
0: Okay. I'll go with that.
1: You know what? We're going to be safe and say it's one of the five biggest.
0: I'm going to tell you something. Here's
1: New
0: the deal
1: York
0: with Florida.
1: Is big.
0: There have been a few times I've driven to Florida, you know, whether I was vacationing in Sanibel or coming, maybe I lived at one time I drove from Houston to Fort Myers and back. That's like 20 hours. Drove around the Gulf of America. When you get to the state line or the panhandle, great, we're in Florida. A little sigh of relief. Nope, it's a long-ass state that goes south. You got a long ways to go wherever you're going.
1: You could argue when you cross the panhandle, halfway, you're still like three states away from southwest Florida.
0: Yeah, I agree. It is a long drive. On this day in 1843, an alligator falls out of the sky in Charleston, South Carolina during a thunderstorm. Got swooped up by a little mini water spout or something. This sounds like Sharknado.
1: I was going to say, this is a script waiting to be done by Hollywood.
0: 1843. Actually happened. And on this day in 1937, Amelia Earhart and her navigator, Fred Noonan, were last heard from. It's the last radio transmission.
1: Who was her navigator? Wait.
0: Fred Noonan.
1: Wait.
0: Like the golfer. The Caddyshack.
1: Just stop me if this is too hot of a take for a Friday afternoon.
0: Hit me.
1: The female pilot needed a male navigator?
0: Yeah.
1: To get around the world?
0: Well, it was the 1930s, Chris. Yeah.
1: No. There's a joke to be made there.
0: Sure.
1: I'm not going to make it, but that I never knew that.
0: I thought she was a solo.
1: I thought, well, when I hear you circumnavigated the globe, like the navigated part is a big part of the circumnavigated.
0: Hmm.
1: You just flew.
0: She had done solo flights before. Like, I think she went across the Atlantic by herself.
1: I'm even questioning that now. Or did she need another Fred to be there telling her which way to go? No, you take a left here, Amelia. Your other left.
0: Oh, wow. This is,
1: again,
0: this
1: stop
0: is
1: me if this is too hot for 5 o'clock on a Friday.
0: How about stop? Because to be honest, not to continue this conversation, usually it's my wife telling me where to go, even though I know where I'm going. Right? Am I wrong? I mean, maybe your family's different than mine.
1: Yeah, my wife tends to not do anything when we're on long road trips.
0: Oh, really?
1: Oh, yeah. It's all on me.
0: No help whatsoever.
1: I like it that way, though.
0: Oh, okay, that's fair.
1: I can drive and navigate at the same time.
0: Okay. On this day in history and sports, really nothing happened except for just a ton of Wimbledon stuff that I'm really not interested in going in. Birthdays. Richard.
1: By the way, Rory, not the only golfer at Wimbledon yesterday.
0: Who?
1: Luke Donald was there.
0: Really?
1: Justin Rose was there.
0: Yeah?
1: Yeah, they all took some nice...
0: Except how many of them wore a green jacket?
1: Well, only one. Only one.
0: Average Joe. Chris, don't stop. Blame the guy for navigating. They got lost. You know, I'll share a quick story. I know we're super late now.
1: No, honestly, it's Friday. No, we're not.
0: Right. So we were... We were driving. We had moved to Charleston, South Carolina, and we were driving back home to Indiana for a holiday or something to see some family. And 12-hour drive, 700 miles, door to door. And I needed a break, so my wife is driving through, I think we're driving through Tennessee. And I can't remember if she asked me for instructions. Like, there was an exit coming up, and it was an important exit. Like, you were either going to be in Nashville or Knoxville, which were... different ways from where we were going.
1: They're different places.
0: And I was sitting in the front seat taking a break, literally reading a newspaper. This is in the 1990s.
1: Oh, sounds awful.
0: And I'm locked in. And I may have acted irritated, like I didn't want to be bothered because I was, you know. So I finished the paper about 45 minutes later, put it down, and I'm looking at the mile markers. I'm like, where are we? What are we doing?
1: Why are the numbers getting bigger?
0: She's like, I didn't. You said you didn't want to be bothered. Where? I said, oh my God, we're 2 hours off course. Completely my fault.
1: I wouldn't say completely your fault.
0: Yeah, it was.
1: No.
0: She asked for my help, and I wasn't that helpful.
1: She chose the wrong way.
0: Well, okay, 50-50 on her.
1: I think that's fair.
0: All right. Let's see what else we got here. Birthdays. Richard Petty, still going, age 89. Jose Canseco. Chad Henne, Chris. Lindsay Lohan and Alex Morgan. Soccer player.
1: Alex Morgan was there last night.
0: Yeah, I think I saw.
1: Happy birthday to her.
0: Happy birthday. Deaths. We lost Nostradamus in 1566.
1: That was a tough one.
0: You think he saw it coming?
1: That was a big blow.
0: He didn't predict it. And in 1961, we lost Ernest Hemingway. Was he down on the Keys when that happened? I don't know where he lived. Anyway.
1: I can look that
0: up. You know what? That was rhetorical. I don't care. I have been to the Hemingway house there in Key West, though. Everybody should tour at least once. A lot of cats over there.
1: I was asked to leave.
0: That's right. What were you doing?
1: He was in Ketchum, Idaho when he passed.
0: He spends half his life in the Keys and he ends up in Idaho? No wonder he died. No, he's probably bored.
1: Ketchum's beautiful in early July.
0: I've heard the story before, but I forgot. Why were you kicked out of Hemingway House?
1: It wasn't out of the Hemingway House. I got kicked off of a tour in front of the Hemingway House. It was a ghost tour.
0: Yeah.
1: I'd been drinking.
0: Oh, shocker.
1: I don't believe in ghosts.
0: Sure.
1: I was making jokes. Lots of jokes.
0: Were you like going, ooh, sneaking up on people?
1: I was with my father-in-law, who is in a similar state, also doesn't believe in ghosts. Uh-huh. We were making fun of pretty much everybody on tour.
0: Okay.
1: Our wives asked us to stop multiple times, and eventually we were asked just to leave.
0: Did all of you have to leave? Did the wives continue the tour?
1: No, they left with us. They weren't very happy.
0: Oh, but they were living. My wife and I enjoy going on ghost tours. Not whether you believe in ghosts. It's a great way to learn historical stuff about a city that you're going through.
1: Yeah.
0: Yeah. All right. We're going to do America trivia. We got Rays tickets?
1: We got Rays tickets. Two tickets to the Sunday, July 12th game against Seattle. The last game before the Rays go on break for the All-Star break.
0: So you can do that, or if you don't want to go to Tampa, you can play for fun. I'm looking for caller 9 either way. America trivia here going into the 4th of July weekend of the semi-quincentennial year 250. All right, caller 9, 239-479-5551. 239-479-5551. Let's do it. Play some trivia. Game Day Men's Health in Bonita Springs. 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
3: 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More countries involved. Ghana, surprising. Congo, that's what's fun about this, is you're getting these storylines that you wouldn't normally have.
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4: The man accused of killing Julia Kervo by strangling her to death in Fort Myers did not have his pretrial hearing today. We were there. We're going to tell you why tonight on Wink News. A mysterious work vessel floating off Bonita Beach is tied to a massive undersea internet expansion. Project permits confirm dive teams are working offshore to install a 2,400-mile fiber optic cable. The underwater line will link a new relay station on Imperial River Road directly to South America. City officials have not confirmed the specific ship's identity, but local marina crews report seeing multiple support boats working the scene. The precautionary boil water notice for residents living in Boquilla has been cleared. The Lee County Health Department says the water has been deemed safe for consumption. I'm Lois Tomey, Wink News. First, fair, everywhere.
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0: And Average Joe appreciates Chris stating the number caller you are when we're seeking caller 9. He said apparently he was caller 7.
1: Oh, sorry about that
0: as well. Pittsburgh John says Philly Kevin said he's on trivia. Don't choke on America trivia. That would be embarrassing. Well, he's right. We are doing America trivia, Game Day Men's Health trivia. 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Philly Kevin is indeed caller 9. Philly Kevin, hello.
13: Hello, gentlemen. It's been a while.
0: It has been a while. Your thumbnail quick take on the 76ers fleecing of the Celtics.
13: Oh, I love it. Now just get rid of Embiid for a bag of peanuts and I'm good to go.
0: Sounds good. All right. Well, you know how this works. First one to three correct answers is a winner. You get to go first. All right, here we go. What country gifted the United States the Statue of Liberty?
13: That would be France.
0: That is correct.
1: Oh, my volume wasn't turned up.
0: There we go.
1: Sorry about
0: that. All right, Chris, what state is the only state to border exactly one other state? This is from your Wednesday Wisdom Fun Facts, by the way.
1: Ooh.
0: You just read them. You don't remember them.
1: Hold on.
0: All right.
1: Rhode Island?
0: No. Philly Kevin, chance to steal. What is the only state that borders exactly only one other state?
13: Maine.
0: That is correct. It's Maine. New Hampshire would be the state. All right. For the sweep, Philly Kevin.
1: It's in New England, at least.
0: What is the official national mammal of the United States? I'll give you a hint. It's very popular in Bloomington, Indiana these days.
13: Oh, God. I have no idea.
0: All right.
13: I got no idea.
0: All right, Chris.
1: You got a guess?
0: He's getting a guess.
1: All right. It's a bison.
0: It's a bison. Yeah, American bison, which is the new inexplicable mascot
1: yeah,
0: for
1: makes
0: the Hoosiers.
1: No sense.
0: But he's undefeated. All right, Chris. The first state to ratify the U.S. Constitution. You can think this through. There's only 13.
1: Yeah, there's 13 colonies. And Georgia really wasn't one at right. the time. They didn't have representation.
0: And one of the states is kind of known as the first state. I'll give that's my hint.
1: My thought is Virginia on this. Mm. No?
0: No. Okay. No. All right. Philly Kevin, chance to steal. Who is the first state to ratify the U.S. Constitution?
1: This is my other guess.
13: It's absolutely Delaware.
0: It is absolutely Delaware. You know, a guy from Philly nearby would know that. So, congratulations. You win. Nicely done. Pittsburgh.
13: First hit, guy.
0: Pittsburgh John is going, oh, my God. Philly Kevin was awesome.
13: Yeah, I'm sure he did. I'm sure he did.
0: So, Philly Kevin, what are we doing for the 4th of July?
13: I just got back from a vacation, so probably just working and relaxing. So I'll just be enjoying the pool.
0: Oh, where'd you go?
13: Went to right outside of Buffalo, New York. Nice 70 degrees.
1: Oh, lovely.
0: I don't know a lot of people that say, let's go to Buffalo for vacation. So, maybe it was upstate New York.
1: Beautiful
0: thing.
1: This time
0: sure,
1: of year.
0: Sure. All right.
13: In-laws. It was an in-law.
0: It was an obligatory visit.
13: Was,
0: I got you.
13: It was beautiful. It was beautiful there, though.
0: All right. Well, Philly
13: just
0: Kevin.
13: Just in case he's listening.
0: All right. Yeah, good point. All right. Do you have a parting shot for Pittsburgh, John, and or Notre Dame on your way out here for the weekend?
13: No, I just saw the Pirates beat the Phillies today. It's about time they did something good.
0: Okay.
13: Because they destroyed Fiends last night.
0: Oh, they sure did. May have ended his year. All right, Philly, Kevin, thank you very much, man. Have a great weekend.
13: Enjoy it.
0: I appreciate that. All right, Chris. What was the 50th and final state to join the Union?
1: Hawaii.
0: Yeah, Hawaii, okay. 1959. So for those that don't know,
1: between that and Alaska,
0: when Pearl Harbor happened, it wasn't even a state, and yet we defended it.
1: Didn't know that.
0: Yeah. No. All right. In 1867, who do we buy Alaska from for 2 cents an acre? What a deal.
1: Russia.
0: Russia's correct. They needed the cash. Only two presidents have served non-consecutive terms.
1: Well, one's Trump.
0: One is Trump.
1: I don't know the other.
0: Grover Cleveland.
1: Yeah, we'd have been here a while.
0: In what city was the Declaration of Independence signed?
1: Philadelphia.
0: So Philly Kevin would have got that right.
1: That was on the documentary.
0: Yeah, that's right. Let's see. Name the only two non-presidents to appear on our currency. It's the 10 and the 100, in case you're wondering.
1: Benjamin Franklin.
0: That's correct. He's on the hundy.
1: And it's the what? The 10?
0: Yeah, the 10. Former first Secretary of Treasury. Big, big musical about this dude.
1: Oh, Alexander Hamilton.
0: Yeah.
1: I don't have any 10s. I was going through my wallet.
0: You got a lot of George Washington's in there. All right. Who was the King of England during the Revolution when we said, suck it?
1: Henry the Third?
0: George the Third?
1: George the Third.
0: You got the number
1: Gosh.
0: Right?
1: Gosh.
0: And what was the original capital of the United States?
1: Philadelphia.
0: New York. New York was the original capital. In fact.
1: Hold on.
0: Yeah. You can doubt me if you want. The Continental Congress met in Philadelphia, but the first capital was New York. In fact, George Washington gave his inaugural address.
1: I thought the White House was in Philadelphia when it burned down when John Adams was the third president.
0: The White House burned down when John Adams was president on its current site. In fact, if you peel the paint away from the foundation, it's black.
1: You're kidding me.
0: No, that
1: I thought that was in Philly, and they moved it to D.C. after the fact.
0: Nope, same site.
1: I don't... Okay, I'm going to have to...
0: I'm 1,000%.
1: No, I know you're 1,000%. I'm still not, so I'm going to have to fact check you on that one.
0: Well, feel free to go ahead.
1: Okay.
0: All right. It is five. We're turning the calendar. We've crossed the international dateline. It is no longer a Thursday. We are officially into Friday territory. That means we switch it up. Coming up next, our Grammy award-winning Miley Cyrus and her weekend kickoff remix, Party in the USA, 250 years style. Texter roll call. Expect a lot of patriotic text there. Hit us up at 239-479-5551. And Harry Carey at the bottom of the hour with his own declarations. That's next. Craig Sheeman and Company on the Fan, Southwest Florida Sports Authority.
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28: Yes!
27: And for all you fans, the Miley Cyrus Tour is coming.
28: Ah! Oh my god, oh my god, oh my god!
27: You're watching Hannah Montana?
28: Well, yeah, to make fun of it. I mean, look how stupid she is with her clothes and her makeup and that fabulous hair. Will you help me?
27: All right, fine.

0: number 250, Vince and Michael. By the way, they're the first text today. They're the first text here. The text a roll call. It's a party in USA. Happy 4th of July. Craig, Chris, and company. Have a great weekend. Thank you. You guys, too. Clogged up. Happy birthday to the USA. Hope everyone has a great and safe weekend. Live is fake. Happy 250th birthday to the USA. Everyone celebrate responsibly. Enjoy the fireworks. The Rock. God bless the USA. God bless the company. Everyone have a safe weekend. And my lovely wife, happy anniversary. All right, Rock, how many? What's the number? Divisible by 5 or 10, or are you just going to, you know, kind of lay low? Green Falcon, happy weekend, company, and happy birthday, America. Let's keep her alive. Anti-Jameis Bucks fan, happy 250th birthday, USA company. Have a great 4th of July. Average Joe. Okay, Chris, since you missed the Delaware question, here's a joke. What did Delaware wear on the 4th? A New Jersey! Good one. You can share that with the kids tonight, Chris. Philly Kevin, shout out to all the real American cities that only have one city to thank, and that's Philadelphia. Screw you, Pittsburgh, John. Uncrustable. What it do? Happy Friday to all of you. Have a great 4th of July weekend, you guys, and all the amazing company. Hashtag Americas.
1: I will say Philly did get taken over by the British.
0: Ooh. We had to pick them up.
1: We had to go back and get them. And actually, they left to go go back to the ports.
0: That's unbelievable. 860 checking in. Proud to be an American, home of the brave, and Sheeman and Company. Thank you. Scuba Steve, happy 4th of July weekend. Go USA. Gator Finn, happy Miley Thursday, Southwest Florida. Happy 215th birthday, America. Everyone have a happy and safe 4th of July weekend, and look for Gator Finn driving his truck and his representing his pool company out there at the San Carlos Parade on Saturday. Martini checking in. Happy 4th of July holiday, everyone. Have a great, safe, and long weekend. Corkscrew. Miley makes the week. Looking forward to Harry Carey. Have a great weekend. Go U.S. Men's National Team and go Bills. Long way home. Happy 250 America. Just got a case of ice cold Budweisers for a birthday weekend celebration. Happy birthday, long way home, and enjoy the Budweisers. Grumpy, and Budweiser's 150th birthday, by the way. And maybe that's the birthday you were replying to. Grumpy, happy 4th of July. Craig, Chris are the best Southwest Florida company of all time. Let's go USA. Thank you, America, for 250 years of excellence. Delusional Harbaugh, made it just in time for Miley. Hail, yes, it's Friday. Got my hands up and wishing the company a happy 4th, America. Shawshank, happy 215th, America. Kirk, can I pet your dog, please? Sheeman Beasley, you guys make every afternoon better. You guys have a great weekend. Thank you. You too. Michael Calloway, happy Thursday, company. Happy 4th of July. Red Alert, happy birthday, America. Red Alert, how'd it go shooting the arrows at the apples today? Hopefully on nobody's heads. Hope that worked out. Irish Whiskey, happy 250, everybody. Be safe, everyone, as well. And Devil Dog, happy 4th of July weekend. Go Canes. Bongo Bert, happy Friday, guys. I think. Yeah, I know it's confusing because it's Thursday. Have a great 250th birthday, America. Disgruntled Knowles fan, red alert. FIFA referees, ha-ha, we still won. Go America. Yes. St. Agnes Donut Guy, happy birthday, USA, in all caps. Indigal, happy Friday, gentlemen. Have a great holiday. I'm headed to Indianapolis for a family reunion. Go USA. Have a safe trip. Have fun. Vomit the Bull, happy Friday, gentlemen. Have a great holiday. I'm headed to Indianapolis. That came up twice. Vomit the Bull, TGIT. Thank goodness it's Thursday, boys. Absolutely. Bearcat Dave, happy Independence Weekend, everybody. Happy 250 birthday, America, USA. 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Y'all be safe. I'll be working in Bonita Springs for the 4th, so if you're at the event, don't be afraid to say hi. Everybody look for Officer Sean in Bonita. 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Let's go USA Soccer. 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God bless America and God bless Iron Man. All right. The Bears, 4-day fishing weekend for me. Catch you on Tuesday. I see what you did there. Catch you. Let's go on. Delivery man. Good Thursday, fellas. Happy 250, everyone. Be safe out there. 5 o'clock on a Friday. Let's go, USA. I'm sure all the company is going to be parked in front of the TV on Monday night, United States men's national team. Knowles went out. Happy Friday, Southwest Florida. Happy 4th of July. And please wish my beautiful wife a happy birthday today. Knowles wins out, wife. Mrs. Knowles went out. Have a wonderful, wonderful birthday. Dutch Oven and Aunt Fran wish all the company a wonderful weekend. Enjoy your boys and girls out there, and you got it. And that is the Texter roll call going into the holiday weekend. Oh, Red Alert said the kids had a great time. Nobody got their head shot when they'd shoot the bows and arrows at the apples. They weren't on anybody's heads. They were on the bullseye. All right. Good job. Glad to hear that all worked out well. All right, so a halftime hero, also with a happy 250. Let's bleep and go, USA. And just keep winning, and God bless America. If we're going to cover one sporting story, one, if you will, U.S. men's national team yesterday with the win over Bosnia-Herzegovina last night, 2-0. We got the red card, had to go short, 10 versus 11, and then the Malik Tillman free kick was mind-blowing. And Chris and I, before the show and then during the show in the first hour, broke that down physically. And by physically, I mean we looked up physics on how that was actually possible, Chris. One of the greatest shots we've ever seen.
1: Yeah, the video was pretty interesting. If you're interested in it, go back and eat the sports science.
0: Mm-hmm.
1: But John Brink has passed away, right? Thought I remember that story being. Anyway, I don't want to get off on a tangent right now.
0: Sure.
1: But sports science broke it down, and watch the way Tillman's foot does not wrap around the ball, but he like almost like leaves it open. Like if you're playing golf and you want to hit a big cut, mm-hmm. he almost like left his foot open. If his foot was the blade of the club,
0: mm-hmm.
1: like left it open,
0: yeah.
1: to create the forward spin, the downspin
0: like
1: on the ball
0: knuckleball.
1: To help it go over the wall, but still get below the crossbar.
0: Mm-hmm.
1: You could put in today's day and age of AI, put that video in Grok or whatever AI service you use and say swap Tillman out for Cristiano Ronaldo,
0: yeah.
1: or Lionel Messi, and it's totally believable. That was a world-class goal last night to seal the win for the U.S.
0: Very exciting. And we're at about 100% consensus that there's no way that should have been a red card.
1: It hasn't been called all tournament. VAR should not have stepped in after it wasn't called on the field. That's not what VAR is there for. VAR is there for offsides and black and white decisions. Nothing that's left in the hands, judgment calls, basically.
0: Mm-hmm.
1: It's like in football.
0: Yeah.
1: You can't challenge holding.
0: Right, right.
1: Like
0: not reviewable.
1: That shouldn't have been a reviewable play. And that's not me just saying that. That's written down in the FIFA guidelines.
0: Yeah.
1: So it was the VAR stepping in at an inappropriate time, the ref watching the video, making a bad call, and a ref that has been investigated before for the way he gives out red cards. Back in 2023, the Brazilian league, he was an official in the top flight. He was investigated for unusual red cards.
0: Hmm. Well, that's shaky, and there's no appeal process that will do us any good. And so, was it Balogun?
1: Balogun is he's
0: so
1: out.
0: So he won't play in the next game.
1: He will not play. We got Belgium mm-hmm. on Monday night, 8 o'clock kickoff here. The

0: play. Ricardo Pepi, who's number 9, who came in last night for the final 15 minutes. I don't know if Pochettino just throws him up top. I would like to see Haji Wright, who's a little bit bigger. He's 6'3". Ricardo Pepi's 6'1". Haji Wright probably weighs around 20 pounds more than Ricardo Pepi. A little bit more of a physical presence out there.
1: Yeah.
0: I just don't know how many kind of flair players you need when you've already got a Christian Pulisic out there who doesn't do great with the physical part of the game.
2: Mm. All right, well, and I think we're still favored, but not by a lot. This is more even for Monday, right?
0: I haven't seen it. I haven't seen the line on the game.
2: Okay.
0: But I would imagine with the game being on U.S. soil, we're a small favorite.
1: Yeah.
0: I would say.
1: That's what I thought I heard. I didn't actually put eyes on it. So
0: I'll look this up real quick, actually.
1: All right. That'll be Monday at 8 o'clock.
0: So,
1: Fox, Florida.
0: We're a small favorite. We're plus 155 to win.
1: Mm-hmm.
0: Belgium's plus 175 to win. It's plus 240 to go to extra time.
1: Okay.
0: And if you want to get into just advance, USA's minus 115 to advance. Belgium's minus 105. So, it really is a toss-up game. Okay. Mm-hmm. I think Belgium has great players. Or I should say they have once great players.
1: Mm-hmm.
0: Kevin De Bruyne, Romelu Lukaku, they were Lukaku at striker, De Bruyne at midfield. They were arguably two of the best in the world
1: mm-hmm.
0: when they were in their prime. However, the golden generation for Belgium, their time to win was 2020.
1: Oh.
0: That was their last chance. They're a little long in the tooth at this point.
1: Yes.
0: They haven't been able to backfill the talent with a lot of young talent. They have Jeremy Doku, who plays for Manchester City, on the left wing. He'll be a lot for us to deal with. But outside of him, there's not a lot of fear that mm-hmm. Belgium strikes in you.
2: Okay. Look, it's exciting. Well, probably tomorrow the ratings will come out. I'm sure it's going to be a huge number. I'm sure Monday night will be even bigger. And now you got a chance on Monday to go from the round of 16 to the round of 8. That's something else.
0: And to catch everybody up on the action today, Spain continues their impressive streak of not allowing a goal through 4 games now.
2: Oh, really?
0: Yep. Spain and Mexico have not allowed a goal
2: great
0: yet.
2: Great goalies or great defense in front of them?
0: Yeah, I wouldn't say great goalies. I'd say they've done a really good job controlling the games.
2: All right. Great back end?
0: Yeah, good back ends in Spain and Mexico.
1: Yeah.
0: That's what I always say. Tonight at 7 o'clock on Fox Florida, you've got Portugal against Croatia. And tonight at 11 on FS1, Switzerland plays Algeria.
2: Nice. There's Hall of Famer Display Seahawks fan. A little tardy today. Happy birthday, America. Hope everyone looks as good as you do at 250. Have a great weekend, company. I appreciate that. And The Rock asked my wife out on a date 35 years ago. Got married 9 years ago. Okay. A 9-year anniversary.
0: Long courtship.
2: Yeah.
0: Very long courtship.
2: We have this backward? Yeah. Yeah. Hmm. Stringing her along a little bit, huh?
0: Maybe now, she was stringing him along a little bit.
2: Now, if you've been married 9 years, like, you know my rule.
0: What?
2: The important ones are the ones divisible by 5 or 10 or 0. You know, if you
0: five. Is,
2: yeah, 5 or yeah.
0: You could just say divisible way. By 5.
2: Yeah. Those are the big ones you got to do something for. Still should do something, but the 9er, you say you got another year to come up with something big.
0: That's Craig's philosophy. I don't know that that's your wife's philosophy.
2: Really?
0: Not your wife, the texter.
2: Right. Well, I mean, if she let herself, if somebody was stringing somebody along, they're pretty chill.
0: Maybe.
2: If you're going to be going 35 years or whatever.
0: Maybe. There's nothing wrong with a good courtship.
2: Yeah.
0: You know, really, before you pull the trigger on anything that's permanent, let's make sure that this is, you know, where we want to be.
2: Yeah.
0: And after 26 years, I'd say you got a good feel for the other person.
1: Exactly.
2: Take the over, Chris. Will you compare Flo being out for the next game to a top wide receiver being out in the playoffs? Are we talking Randy Moss? Are we talking?
0: Yeah. Okay. I don't hate that analogy, actually.
2: All right.
0: Yeah, I'm cool with that.
2: Okay.

0: Okay.
1: Let's just go I'm cool with that. Yeah.
0: Until further notice.
1: It's not. It's not. It's not JSN being out or Puka.
0: Yeah.
1: Maybe a DK Metcalf.
0: Okay.
1: Is that fair?
0: That's fair. That's fair.
1: Which the Steelers were not very good when he left, so maybe let's not use that analogy.
0: Okay. All right. Santos says, happy 4th, everybody, and God bless the greatest country ever. Ditto. All right. In the other big news, blockbuster bombshell trade yesterday, the Celtics traded Jaylen Brown to the 76ers, their rivals, for Paul George. A couple of firsts and a couple of seconds, but one of the firsts and one of the seconds, you just flip them. And they're going to be picking in about the same realm of the draft. And these are for picks of 2028 and 30 and 31. Very bizarre trade. A lot of times you have to ask yourself, and from the Celtics side, it looked like the Celtics just got fleeced. And you always ask yourself, well, is there something else going on? Is there step two? I don't know. They got room for LeBron. I'm just throwing that out as an example. I don't know. I think Brad Stevens is a pretty smart guy.
1: LeBron has been brought up with one of the two teams tied to this trade. However, it's not the Boston Celtics. Sixers. Shams is reporting that the Sixers are interested in bringing LeBron in. I came across this last night from Tom Haberstraw. There's a tweet that says, one possible reason Brad Stevens made the move that he did. The Celtics were 90-36, that's a 714 winning percentage, in games that Jaylen Brown did not play. 36-6 over the last three seasons when Jaylen Brown did not play.
0: Oh.
1: That 857 winning percentage is equivalent to a 70-win team.
0: Okay, I presume they had Tatum available for most of those.
1: Most of them, yeah. But Tatum, in theory, is available for all the games next year.
0: Yeah. Okay.
1: There was a report last night that people within the Celtics organization after this season, a lot of them thought that Derek White was the better player out of White and Brown.
0: Really?
1: Yeah.
0: But we were, like you said, we were talking Brown, possible MVP candidate.
1: I thought that it was a good talking point for, you know, late regular season sports talk radio. But I was stunned when I saw that. I thought that the Celtics would need to get a heck of a lot more than Paul George and some picks back.
0: That's right. All right, we are ready for the semi-quincentennial celebration coming up next. Harry Carey, forget the Declaration of Independence. He's got declarations of Harry Carey. Next, Craig Sheeman and Company on the Fan, Southwest Florida Sports Authority.

0: followed by the Braves hosting the Mets. Sunday, it's IndyCar action from Ohio at 12:30, followed by more World Cup at 4 with Brazil against Norway and Mexico against England at 8. And that's sports this weekend on Fox Florida.
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0: what's up?
1: Hey guys, how's it going on a Friday afternoon?
0: Thursday, Friday, whatever, man. It's the weekend. We're good. How's it going for you?
1: It's going fantastic. I just finished up the last meeting of the week, and I don't have to be at the office again for an hour like a dog's age. I got so much time off, I can't even count that far.
0: Wow, what a joyous occasion! Are you going to be spending the weekend at an undisclosed location, or hanging out at the Hizzy, or what are you doing?
1: That's right. I'm going to be at an undisclosed location, Indian Rocks Beach, like we are for the week, every 4th of July week. But I call you guys drunk floating in the ocean.
0: Oh, yeah, I remember that. That's this weekend you do that every year. Okay, very good. That's awesome.
1: That's right. We're going on Saturday. We're going to post up hard and drink about 7,000 ice-cool Budweiser.
0: That's a good. By the way, Budweiser 150 years old this weekend.
1: That's right. They're kitschy adios too, just like America.
0: Exactly. But that drive on Saturday. Do you think the roads will be smooth or cram packed?
1: Probably not. That stupid stretch of road. It's around Sarasota. They can be driving that at midnight on a Sunday. You're going to hit some traffic right around that fancy ball they got up there.
0: No doubt. I just got a text from Liv is Fake. He says, traffic alert to everybody at Cape Coral Parkway at Santa Barbara. The left lane is blocked because my wife's car has broken down. He's the cause of it, and he's letting everybody know. I hope they get that smoothed out as quick as possible.
1: Oh, man, putting his wife on blast on the radio. I probably wouldn't have done that.
0: Yeah. I wouldn't have done that. Hey, I saw your Cubs scored 23 runs yesterday, Harry.
1: That's right. Cubs win.
2: Yeah, they did.
0: Absolutely, they did. Wow. Are you?
1: That's right.
0: Now, you won't see 23 goals in a soccer game, but, I mean, this has been pretty exciting. The United States men's national team. Have you been locked into that?
1: Of course I have. It only comes around once every 4 years, and we usually stink. This year we're actually kind of good.
0: Yeah, it is. Chris just found out that the ratings for last night averaged 24 million and peaked at almost 32 million. That is humongous.
1: Man, that's a lot of people watching a soccer match. I think that's more than we've had combined up to this point.
0: Yeah, that's been pretty good. Pretty good. Well,
1: I got to say, though, I had some PTDS or PTSD watching the game last night. I got a few bones to pick with these FIFA officials. You know that?
0: Yeah, the red cards out of nowhere. I mean, you feel like you're getting jammed by a bad call.
1: That's right. You know my favorite declaration. I mean, I love a good declaration. Declaration of Independence is still the favorite. So hey, write this down. We're our own country now. If you don't like it, come find us and we'll kill you.
0: Okay. God. Happy weekend, everybody.
1: Well, English tried it. We put that in their place.
0: Yeah.
1: But I got something to say. I felt like I was watching a Buffalo Bills game last night with these officials getting replays. I mean, the point of replays to get it right.
0: Yeah.
1: Wrong. It's PTSD. I got a declaration of shenanigans against these FIFA officials. I feel like they pulled them right out of... It must have been in Kansas City in the offseason.
0: Did you feel like when they were reviewing the ankle and the cleat frame by frame, it was like seeing if a football was intercepted or not on a rollover at the end of, you know, an important game? Was that where you got the post-traumatic stress from?
1: That's right. Or maybe when they're doing a quarterback sneak, the ball clearly passes the line. They don't show the replay. They just come back from commercial and go, no, he didn't get it. Chiefs ball, game over.
0: Yeah.
1: That was a good one, too.
0: Yeah.
1: Or when the Music City Miracle happens and the ball clearly goes forward. Let's look at the replay. No, it was down the line. Perfect down the line.
0: Isn't our Canadian rules, you're allowed to pass twice forward or so? I'm not sure what the rule is. But yeah, you got robbed on that too. It's unbelievable.
1: It's bull crap is what the rule is. These guys don't know their ass from their elbow.
0: Yeah. Chris was telling me this official last night has had some, Chris Howie, some accusations in the past for some questionable red card situations.
2: Yeah, you nailed it. That's exactly what happened in 2003.
0: Yeah.
2: 2023, sorry.
0: Oh, yeah.
1: Yeah, well, now he's got a declaration of shenanigans on his resume to go along with it, too.
0: That's right.
2: You know, I never thought collectively as a group Americans would be upset with any soccer official. I just never thought we'd get to this point.
0: He's our Ed Hockley now.
2: He's worse than that.
1: Ed Hockley, at least Ed Hockley was in shape and had some muscles. This guy's just a skinny loser.
2: He's like the baseball ump that messed up Galarraga's perfect game.
0: Oh, Phil Joyce? No.
2: Jim Joyce. Yeah, Jim Joyce. Yeah.
1: Oh, man, that was a pretty bad one. I think that goes down as maybe that's the worst call of all time.
0: Yeah, that's up there. Maybe we should make declarations that when officials screw up so bad that everybody can see it, we need some kind of online voting system to turn it over ourselves right then and there on the spot.
1: That's right. In my household, we call that demanding satisfaction. Like when the airport broke my clubs and I brought them to be broken, I took them back, popped them on the counter and said, I know it's not your fault, but you're going to help me fix this right now, man. Ooh. I demand satisfaction.
0: Yeah. I like that. Demand satisfaction.
1: That's right.
0: Wow. So do they have...
1: Hey!
0: Yeah. Hey, what?
1: Speaking of demanding satisfaction.
0: Yes.
1: How about the Celtics, huh?
0: Yeah, how about that? They got they got playoff P now, Paul George.
1: I think the only trade I've seen worse than that was when the Indians traded Louisiana for like 10 wampum. Terrible trade. I don't know what they're doing up there.
0: Yeah, I don't know. There's got to be like a second follow-up move or something. It's a head-scratcher. I thought Brad Stevens is a pretty smart guy usually.
1: They're traded for draft picks that are 7 years from now. Heck, who even knows if the NBA is still going to be around 7 years from now? Seems stupid to me.
0: Yeah, it just seems real dumb. Absolutely. And now all of a sudden the 76ers are legitimate contenders if they can, you know, play more than six games each.
1: Well, that's a stretch. I would doubt that one. They've been trusted to practice for, heck, close to a decade now or more. It's kind of a drawn-out process. I'm not sure I'd follow that one.
0: Yeah, trust the process. Got a Markel Fultz and Ben Simmons in back-to-back years. The process crashed and burned. Now we're on to phase two.
1: Probably smart by Philly. They can't pick in the first round anyway. They should trade away all those picks.
0: Yeah. Well, yeah, that's a head-scratcher, no doubt about it.
1: Oh, he's speaking of trading away all those picks. How about that Yankee Doodle, huh?
0: Yankee Doodle?
1: Yeah, he was a dandy.
0: Yeah, he was.
1: That's like holy moly, what a goalie. Yankee Doodle, Dandy. That's my favorite Yankee Doodle.
0: That's fun to say and sing, Yankee Doodle Dandy.
1: That's right. Born on the 4th of July, in case you didn't know that.
0: That's right. Were you going to go up in Indian Rocks? They got a big fireworks display, or you just kind of sit there floating in the beach and have beer?
1: A little bit of both. I go out on the beach, and they shoot fireworks off all up and down the beach. It's fantastic.
0: That sounds glorious.
1: It is glorious. And I just blast Whitney Houston's national anthem for about an hour.
0: That's one of the best renditions of all time, is it not?
1: You're going to be hard-pressed to find me a better one. Chris Stapleton was pretty good. But instead, everyone else is just playing for second place when it comes to Miss Houston.
0: My wife actually asked me randomly out of the blue this week, who had a better voice, Whitney Houston or Celine Dion? Because it was Canada Day earlier this week, and I... I said Whitney Houston slam dunk, but then I thought about it for a minute, and then I returned to my original pick. I think Whitney was, her voice was flawless.
1: Well, I would have to go with Whitney Houston herself, especially because she wasn't from Canada.
0: Yeah, there's that. There's that. America.
1: Hey, speaking of Canada, how about that Mbappe, huh?
0: Yeah.
1: Confuses me every time I feel like they say Mbappe. I feel like a Canadian's listening to that song by the Hanson Brothers. They say, oh, Mbappe.
0: That's right, eh? What a
1: he's
0: hoser.
1: A heck of a player. I don't feel like half of that team from France is actually not from France. I feel like that'd be a pretty good team in Africa, if you ask me.
0: Yeah, perhaps. Perhaps. By the way, the continent of Africa doing fairly well throughout the majority of of the World Cup.
1: Well, they should. Look at all this space they got down there to practice. They got more land than they know what to do with. A whole bunch of countries. They only have one.
0: That's true. That's right. They got a lot of dirt over there, and they can kick the ball all day long.
1: That's right. Tons of open field space. We don't have any soccer fields around here. We got too many houses.
0: That's true. And then, but over there, you can be kicking the ball around, dribbling, as they say. And but then a lion comes out of nowhere, and what are you going to do?
1: Man, that's the bad luck. I'm glad that doesn't happen over here. Worst case thing we got is those big bullfrogs that your dog's not supposed to eat.
2: Cane toads.
0: Yeah, the cane toads are not to be confused with Harry Kane, but yeah, the cane toads are horrible.
1: Well, that's right, those stinking cane toads. And you go out in the morning to take out the trash after a race start. That's all you hear is that weird noise like 1,000 times.
0: Yeah, yeah. I think that's their mating call, Harry.
1: Brian, I'm glad I stay in the road then. I don't want to get in the way of a bald horny toe. That's in trouble.
0: That's right.
1: That's right.
0: Oh.
1: Well, fellas, we had a few laughs. I'm looking forward to what you got in the country's quinceañeros this weekend. It's going to be amazing for everybody.
0: That's right.
1: That's right. Y'all stay safe and don't blow off your head like that Pierre Paul fellow this weekend, everybody in Southwest Florida.
0: Good advice.
1: Cubs win! Cubs win!
0: Cubs did win, and yeah, nobody wants to be JPP. He probably has post-traumatic stress this time of year, every single year as well. All right, that will do it. We got our picks going into the weekend. What you got? Thank you very much, Harry Carey, for a nice Thursday appearance. Craig Sheeman, the company on The Fan, Southwest Florida Sports Authority.
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5: Charlotte County kept its burn ban in place today. What that means if you want to set off fireworks tonight on Wink News. The man accused of killing Julia Curvo by strangling her to death in January in Fort Myers was supposed to have a pretrial hearing this afternoon, but the judge in the case moved the hearing to Monday. The judge also found an attorney to represent Robert Joaquin in another death penalty case, accused of killing Nalufa Yasmin in April. We'll have more on that story tonight on Wink News. Fort Myers City Attorney Grant Alley has retired. He spent decades making sure that everything the city did was legal. City Councilmember Liston Bouchette wrote on his Facebook page that it's a tough job, but the great ones make it look easy. He took his duties seriously and protected the city with heart and soul. Grant Alley spent 31 years on the job. I'm Lois Tomey, Wink News. 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
0: All right, here we go. I had a cookie cutter play last night that failed miserably for me. I went with a Paul Skeens under, and he got torched, like, to the point where I think there's something wrong with him. His ERA is like double what it normally is. He gave up 5 runs in the inning last night. So the under 4 did not hit at all. I mean, not at all. And Philly beat Pittsburgh 10-6 overall. So a bit of a skid. I am 4 games under 500 in all categories since summer started.
2: Yeah, it's been a tough stretch for you.
0: Yeah, really has been. Baseball record 35-17-5. Remember, I was in single digits with the losses. Now look at me. Padres, who gave up 23 runs to the Cubs and had catchers pitching and their bullpen is shot. And then had to fly from Chicago to L.A. They're at the Dodgers tonight. I'd take the over 8.5 on this game. Dodgers will do most of the heavy lifting.
2: All right. I gave a winner last night. Rays beat the Royals. I am now 60-52. Tonight, I will go to World Cup action. The next game to kick off, Portugal and Croatia. Give me both teams to score, -135.
0: Okay. Both score. That's a unique. Okay, good. Everybody, have a safe and fun weekend celebrating America 250. And we'll come back on Monday and do this thing all over again. Appreciate that. And that's it for Chris Beasley. I'm Craig Sheeman. Kudos to me. I'm not a system guy. I am the system. Have yourself a great night, great weekend. God bless America and Southwest Florida.
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27: In the World Cup round of 32, Spain defeated Austria 3-0. Mikael Oyarzabal scored two goals, both assisted by Mark Cucurella. Here was their second connection in the 89th minute on Fox.
28: Cucurella's ball in. The flag has stayed down, and Spain coast into the round of 16.
27: Where they will face either Portugal or Croatia, they will kick off next at 7 p.m. Eastern time from Toronto. Major League Baseball today has suspended Washington Nationals pitcher Cade Cavalli 7 games, pitcher Miles Michaelis 5 games, Red Sox first baseman Wilson Contreras 7 games, and outfielder Nate Eaton 3 games for their roles in a bench-clearing brawl at Fenway on Tuesday night. I'm Isaac Lohenkron.
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32: What? All right, U.S. is on its way to the round of 16. We found that out last night. Who else will punch their ticket? You heard Isaac Lohenkron tell you that Spain did earlier today. Now just coming up on Portugal and Croatia an hour from now. And then tonight, the Swiss take on Algeria. He is Aaron Torres. I'm Dan Beyer. We can't do it ourselves here on Fox Sports Radio. We got a great team, including Jason Stewart, our executive producer. Hello, Jason.
33: Hello, everybody.
32: Ryan Smith, our technical producer here Thursday, and Isaac Lohenkron, who I just mentioned earlier at the news desk. 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Drove into the parking lot today, the parking structure at our Fox Sports Radio studios, and noticed lighter number of vehicles for a Thursday. Usually Tuesday, Wednesday, Thursday, much busier than a Monday or a Friday. I think there's still some work at home that were permanent fixtures that no longer come back to the office. But today, a little bit lighter than usual. And I said to myself, why would that be? And I said, tomorrow is a company holiday for us here at Fox Sports Radio. and it's a company holiday for a lot of people with the 4th of July coming up.
3: Sure.
32: So people are starting to maybe get out of town or starting their vacations early, getting an extended weekend, getting a head start on what should be a festive weekend as we celebrate America's 250th birthday. And the Americanapolis 250 will continue in 22 minutes here on Fox Sports Radio. You're going to be hosting today, Aaron Torres.
3: I know, it's a lot of pressure.
32: It's me against Isaac Lohenkron. Isaac is the heavy betting favorite.
3: Oh.
32: Yesterday, up 4-2, Jason Stewart, is that correct?
4: Isaac won the first stage. This is kind of like, what do they do with the bicycles in France? Tour de France. It's going to be a stage today. So Beyer starts at zero, trying to get the second stage before tomorrow's third stage.
27: And I'm going to gear up, Dan, by enjoying a nice tall glass of an Arnold Palmer.
32: Oh, you got that one yesterday. I was telling the guys earlier, I thought I could have got Ben Franklin, but I was unfamiliar with the rules that we could just name as many answers. So as the host of the show,
3: okay.
32: When I just start peppering you with just names, please realize it is within the rules. That is allowed. It is not a one and done. We are not college basketball. We can say as many names as we want, depending on the clues that you give.
4: Just a reminder, the Americanapolis 250, for those who haven't heard it, it's where sports culture and sports, American sports collide.
32: American culture?
4: Pulled that off. With culture and sports collide.
32: So it's going to be a mix. That coming up in now about 21 minutes here on Fox Sports Radio. I expect not in the next 21 minutes. In fact, I expect not in the next 24 hours, 48 hours, or 72 hours. I don't think LeBron James is going to make his decision until after the 4th of July holiday. I don't think that there is any way. I would say this. The U.S. plays on Monday, July 6th. It's not happening that day either. We're going to be wrapped up into World Cup fever. I believe that LeBron James will make his decision on Wednesday, July 8th, when there is no World Cup match scheduled that day.
3: Wow. See, I feel the exact opposite. I think if there is someone who is narcissistic enough to believe that they will overshadow America's 250th birthday, it is LeBron James. Now, I think there's the argument of the holidays on a Saturday, you know, the traditional, you know, if he quote unquote wants to lead First Take or Colin Cowherd or Dan Patrick, then maybe you don't do it on a Saturday. But I don't even think that the July 4th holiday, I think LeBron, it's almost like the old Barney Stinson challenge accepted. Oh, I can't overshadow America's 250th birthday and fireworks and this and that. Oh, test me. I'm signing with the Golden State Warriors. But I do think, again, maybe Sunday so he can lead First Take and Colin Cowherd and all those shows on Monday.
32: The only reason I decided to put a date down is because Jason Stewart put a date down before any of us did. And that date is what?
4: I sent the email today with a bunch of topics and thoughts. And I said, I have a feeling it's going to be today. Now, the holiday factored into my choice because I thought he would want to just kind of get ahead of the holiday weekend and just have this big dump on Thursday and everybody has to talk to him going into the holiday weekend. That was my thought anyways.
32: And I'm not here to poke holes in your argument. I am just going to say this. I think there's a reason why he can't announce it today because he told us about all of the teams that have an opportunity to reach out to him. And you weren't here yesterday, Aaron, but Monty and I were in, and we led the show with it, and it wasn't just LeBron lying. It is everybody lying in free agency of what's really going on. I just don't think that there are 12 to 14 options for him to choose from. I don't think that that's realistic. But if he were to say, I am going to Cleveland or I am going to Miami, he did not vet those options, especially considering it was him who told the Lakers just a couple of days ago that he was not going to be coming back. So you at least need to play along with your narrative to make it seem like it's true and that this is what happened. So LeBron can't today because I don't know if it's possible for him to be able to speak to 12 to 14 teams to really narrow down his options to go along with the story. And I'm not saying that LeBron's the only liar. I think that the Lakers are lying as well.
3: Yes.
32: But I also think that the Lakers wanted LeBron and are allowing Bronson to control this narrative and have it his way, even though they didn't really want him back. So they'll just end up playing along with it and say nice things about each other, and it's all good. And I just don't know why it has to be all good. I would rather know the truth than anything else.
3: Well, and that's an interesting point, because this whole thing started with a lie, the lie being that it was LeBron's decision to leave, when I don't think any of us really feel like it was his decision. I think it was known probably for a while, like even dating back to last summer when he opted into the final year of his deal, like he probably isn't going to be back in 2026, 2027 if he's playing in the NBA. And so it feels like this whole thing was based on a lie. To your point, you know, he's told Rich Paul that he wants to hear about every option that's open to him. It feels like it's going to be two or three teams. But to your point, if he announces today, then it's proof that there isn't 8, 10, 12, 15 teams that are just knocking down the door to bring in LeBron.
32: Yeah, free agency wouldn't be 48 hours old. Well, I guess now it is, but it wouldn't. That's about how far it would be from him entering free agency and then going through all of that and deciding where he's happy. I also think that you talk about the guts of LeBron trying to rival America's birthday with the news. It is a very NFL thing to do to the NBA, because the thing that I thought of when you were saying that was when the NFL says, all right, we will put games on Christmas Day.
3: Sure.
32: And guess what? We're going to put more. It's on a Wednesday? No, we'll big deal. We'll figure it out. Guess what? You're going to be playing Saturday next week. Then we're going to just mix you around. Then you'll be playing Wednesday. Well, that's kind of the feel, like the NFL says, all right, NBA, we'll call your bluff. I just don't know if LeBron James really has the guts to do it. I would say that if it wasn't on a Saturday as well, that maybe he would be more apt to do it.
3: I think that's it.
32: But if you did it on a Sunday night, if you're coming in and talking about it on a Monday, or are you in World Cup fever? I mean, LeBron's tweeting about the World Cup. Could give him an opportunity to do that. But the World Cup, the first day that we don't have World Cup action, because the round of 16 will have been set, will be on Wednesday. Matches will resume on Thursday, a week from today.
3: Oh, wow.
32: But there will be a round of 16 play coming up through next Tuesday, and then they'll be into the quarterfinals of the World Cup.
3: I do think your point is actually, the more that I think about it, the more that I think you're on point, because Saturday, it's all of the people that he wants talking about him aren't in to talk about him. And then Sunday you get a 24-hour bump, and then it immediately goes into Team USA mode. And then Tuesday you're off the page, because if Team USA advances, that's the biggest story. If Team USA loses, that's the biggest story. And so the more that I think about it, Monday into Tuesday, Tuesday midday, probably feels like the answer. Now, let me ask you this, because I've just heard you reference this three or four times. It doesn't sound like you feel like he's going to Golden State. Am I wrong to say that?
32: Yes. No, you are not wrong. You are not wrong at all. I think he is going to Cleveland. I felt like it was Cleveland a year ago. And the reason, Aaron, is because I think that LeBron wants to be liked. I know that he wants to be liked. And the only place that he can go, because he turned villain, he turned heel when he went to Miami, then he went back to Cleveland and was hero again. And I feel that there was some heel turn with the Lakers. He was never fully embraced by them. LeBron wants to be loved. And the place that he is loved the most and that will welcome him back is home, and that is Cleveland. I don't think that he will even get remotely the same sort of reception if he were to go back to Miami. I don't think if he played with Steph Curry at Golden State that he would get the love that he wants and that he could get if he goes back to the Cavaliers.
3: Well, to be clear, he certainly wouldn't get love if he went to Golden State. And I think it would be much the discourse of his entire career. He's ring chasing. He's stacking the deck in his favor, this and that. I do think the Cleveland thing would be the legacy play of where it started, where it finished. So I actually think it's going to be Golden State. And it's mostly just the wants to play at a high level. All those guys are kind of on his same time frame. I think the other variable is, I don't think his family's going anywhere. So I know he has a place in Cleveland, but I think his daughter's in like fourth, fifth, sixth grade. Like, is she moving across the country at this point in her life? I don't know. So I think it is going to be, I do think it's going to be Golden State, but I do think, to your point, if it is Cleveland, that's the story that brings this thing full circle, that lets him go out on his terms on a team that's still competitive. That also is a good story. Whereas the Golden State thing, toxic's not the right word. I don't think it would be embraced by anybody. Like, I don't, you know, he wasn't embraced in LA, to your point, the way that a lot of people thought he would be. And I don't even know how to describe what I think the reaction would be in Golden State if he went there. But one, I don't think they're a contender. But two, let me ask you this. Even if they won, that wouldn't be like a fun story, right? Like, people wouldn't wrap their arms around it at all.
32: I don't think that there would be a huge appetite for it.
3: That's
32: it. It almost feels like it's a sideshow carnival sort of thing.
3: Thank you. Yep.
32: Circus sort of atmosphere. Whereas Cleveland, there's something rooted and there's something genuine about it, of where he started, where he brought them a championship. You know, go where it started, go where it ended. Like, there's something about that. The other part of the Warriors thing that I have a difficult time wrapping my head around is, how many games are these guys going to play?
3: Yeah.
32: And so where we talk about the East being up for grabs, we also know in the East that you don't have to win as many games to try to be, you know, just can win 42, you should be all right. And in the West, you really aren't sure of how many games you're going to have to win. So that means also, how many games are you going to have to play, you know, in those situations? The Phoenix Suns were the seventh seed heading into the play-in tournament, and they went 45-37. So that was actually the number in the East, so maybe my numbers aren't correct. However, I think that there are easier teams to beat in the East than having to beat in the West.
3: There is, and you brought up a point on the Warriors thing. I heard somebody in the media say today, oh, it'd be the biggest thing since da-da-da-da-da, and I'm like, it would be big, but I don't think it would be fun big. I think it would be like, we would mock it. Like, you know, our buddy Rob Guerra, who of course produces The Odd Couple, loves Last Vegas, you know, the movie about a bunch of old guys going to Vegas for the final time. Like, that's what this kind of feels like. Like, it would, like, I don't know, I just feel like we would make fun of it more than anything. A bunch of old guys, you know, the Warriors just kind of want to keep this Steph Curry era going as long as they can, but it's like, they're not really a contender, but they're just interesting enough to get, you know, losing five to the Spurs in the second round kind of thing, you know?
32: I think there's there's something to that. There's an argument that you can make that LeBron makes the Cavaliers better to compete in the East.
3: Totally fair.
32: Where in the West, it's neat, but are the Warriors really being pushed over the top higher than Oklahoma City or San Antonio? If LeBron were to be a member of the Cavs team that just got to the NBA Finals and then lost to the Spurs or Thunder or whoever would come out of the West, I still think it's a heck of an accomplishment.
3: 42 years old.
32: Yes, to have that, and I think that he would want that on his resume. Now the Cavaliers just got swept from the Eastern Conference Finals, so if you made it to the Eastern Conference Finals and didn't get swept, it would be an improvement from the year prior, but I think that they would be more of a legitimate threat as well than just going to Golden State and not knowing if LeBron's going to play that night or Steph's going to play that night. You know, I mean, Steph had injuries this past season. How many times would they be able to get together? It has a LeBron going to the Warriors has a, I didn't want to say Gary Payton, Karl Malone, because the Lakers made the finals that year, but it has that Steve Nash sort of Lakers feel to it, where it's just, it doesn't add up, and it won't add up to success.
3: True story. When I moved to LA in the summer of 2012, it was like 2 weeks after Dwight Howard and Steve Nash got to the Lakers, and it felt like the big, and I was like, oh, I'm in LA, and the Lakers, they got the new core for the next 8 years, and it's just didn't happen, but it just felt like a very cool LA moment that just
32: Sports
3: didn't.
32: Illustrated, right?
3: Yeah,
32: weren't they? Yeah, yes, on that cover. That's the brand
3: Kobe,
32: new Lakers.
3: Gasol,
32: that, that would be the that would be more of the feel. So Jay, you still sticking with today in these last 9 hours that we've got here on the West Coast for the LeBron decision?
4: Yeah, No. I think you're right. You've turned me. If it hasn't broken by now, it's not going to happen.
32: The 4th of July holiday will be here. I just don't think LeBron wants to go up against that in 48 hours. No way. If it was America 251, maybe. Or 249, maybe. You can't do it against America 250.
3: I'll pivot. I think if it was America 250 on a Wednesday as opposed to a Saturday, I think he'd be more inclined to do it.
32: If you missed any of today's show, be sure to catch the podcast. 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I'm Dan Beyer, Jason Stewart, Ryan Smith, Isaac Lowenkron with us as well, as we are in for Covino and Rich, who are in for Dan Patrick earlier today here on Fox Sports Radio. 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
2: 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The crown is yours. The crown in the Americanopolis 250 right now belongs to Isaac Lohenkron. I'm going to throw to him for an update, Aaron Torres. And then on the other side, I'm going to try to catch up in the game that America is falling in love with. First, Isaac with the latest on this Thursday.
3: And the current national pastime making some news right now, Dan and Aaron, because Major League Baseball a short time ago suspended Washington Nationals pitcher Cade Cavalli 7 games, Nationals pitcher Miles Michaelis 5 games, Boston Red Sox first baseman Wilson Contreras 7 games, and Red Sox outfielder Nate Eaton 3 games for their roles in that big bench-clearing brawl on Tuesday night at Fenway Park. 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In the round of 32 at the World Cup today, Spain defeated Austria 3-0. Mikel Oyarzabal scored 2 goals, both assisted by Marc Cucurella. Guys, here's how their first connection sounded on the radio in Spain on Carrusel Deportivo 105.4 FM in Madrid.
4: Gregorich en la pelea, dice el árbitro que no. Arranca el mago, arranca Pedri que la presenta para Cucurella. 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

0: España!
1: And España will face Portugal or Croatia in the round of 16. Those teams will kick off at the top of the hour in Toronto. Dan and Aaron.
2: So, true story, my wife is a native Spanish speaker. She refuses to watch the World Cup in English in our house, even though I am not a native Spanish speaker. She just
3: loves the Telemundo.
2: Yeah, the Spanish, she just loves the Spanish broadcast. And I sort of understand it. Be nice if she was a team player on this one, but hey.
3: Isaac, can you play the beginning of that Spanish goal again? Just the beginning of it?
1: Oh, sure. It was, and this is in normal speed. It's not sped up, by the way.
3: This is going to be me guessing names in American Annapolis 250. I'm going to pepper you with names nonstop, Aaron Torres.
2: Okay.
3: But first, the host of American Annapolis 250, Jason Stewart.
4: Thank you, Dan. I'll take it from here. So we have reached stage two of the Americanapolis 250. Now, if you're a listener and you're like, what is that? Well, we're trying to pay tribute to the 250th birthday of our country, which comes up on Saturday. And I thought, why don't we pay tribute by thinking about some of the most famous names to touch American soil over the last 250 years. Now, here's an important thing to keep in mind for both these contestants and for you playing at home. This is the game where American culture and American sports collide. So notice the nuance as Aaron Torres plays the MC of this game. Notice the nuance and then you don't really know if it's a sports figure or just like an American icon. Isaac Lohengrin took the first stage yesterday, winning 4-2. He got the likes of Ben Franklin, Charles Lindbergh,
1: Arnold Palmer.
4: And then Dan Beyer got Beyonce. But the one that won the entire thing for Isaac yesterday was that he guessed Arnold Palmer over golf enthusiast Dan Beyer. That was an upset.
3: It was the wording of the questions that I
4: definitely
3: I
4: blame
3: to.
4: The game maker. Yes. I think that's a go-to. Definitely a go-to when you lose a game. but let's get this going, Aaron Torres. Here's your host, Aaron Torres.
2: Thank you. All right.
3: Wow, geez, even no fake applause? Ryan Smith?
2: Okay, we're right down to business.
3: Come on. I mean, seriously.
4: Isaac's real applause.
2: All right. First clue, I'm an American. No guesses so far.
3: None.
2: I was born in Tennessee. I spent the last part of my life in Texas.
1: Ooh.
2: Born in Tennessee, last part of my life in Texas. One of the things I am most famous for is being an outdoorsman.
3: Davy Crockett.
2: Nailed it!
1: Wow! Oh. That's a good one.
2: You were ready on that one.
1: Good job. Right.
2: You were practicing at home last night. All right.
4: I can't let good work go to waste here. So the next clue, I think, was about the headwear.
2: Yes, that was the last one I got, I think.
4: But Beyer gets it way before the Alamo reference. What a great guess.
1: I guess he remembered.
3: I figured he was dead.
2: Alamo, I got that.
3: So that by the... The end of his life was in Texas. That's what I was thinking.
2: Okay.
3: All right.
4: 1-0 Beyer.
2: Next one. Get it going. I'm an American. I was born in the great state of Alabama. American born in Alabama.
1: Oh, wanna. Uh-huh. Elvis.
2: No.
1: Ah.
2: Do I say no? Okay.
4: Yeah, you say no, but it's unlimited amount of guesses. Yeah. Okay. So.
2: At 15 years old, I became the youngest player to ever do something on a worldwide stage. Born in Alabama, 15 years old, youngest player to ever do something on a worldwide stage. I won 2 gold medals in my sport.
1: 15.
2: 2 gold medals in my sport.
3: Yes.
2: I went to the University of North Carolina.
1: Jeez.
2: 2 gold medals, University of North Carolina. I married a professional athlete.
3: Marion Jones?
4: Good guess.
1: Yeah, good guess.
4: Isaac, no guesses. That's his strategy.
2: I can't believe two gold medals.
1: I guessed Elvis.
2: Two gold medals. I went to North Carolina. I'm surprised that didn't elicit at least one guess.
3: Yeah. Gosh.
2: I married a professional athlete. I'm one of the most decorated female athletes of all time.
1: 15. I think gymnast. It's not Mary Lou Retton. Oh, good one.
4: Wow.
1: Good one. Yeah.
2: Married, of course, Nomar Garciaparra.
3: Yes.
2: And, of course, one of the most decorated athletes of all time. And I think the next one would have given it away. Helped the U.S. win FIFA World Cups in 1991 and 99.
3: I thought the clue was going to be the turkey alternative on Thanksgiving. And then Ham would come in.
2: All right, let's keep going.
4: 2-0 Bayer. Isaac, you playing?
2: Bayer's storming back.
3: We should have, like, a yellow jersey. Like, Isaac should wear, like, a yellow sweater. Because he won yesterday, you know, the first stage.
4: That's a good point. I do feel like I need to remind Isaac that this is where American sports and American culture collide. It's the Americanopolis 250.
1: You're really enjoying this over there, aren't you?
4: The third name, Aaron Torres.
2: By the way, speaking of yellow jerseys, I was listening to Covino and Rich this morning driving around. They were talking about how dirty those high school pennies were when you used to play sports in gym every day. Just made me think about Covino and Rich. We're filling in for them. Covino and Rich, two great Americans.
3: They smelled like the floor. They did. Yes.
4: Yeah, they are not the answer to this next clue.
2: They're two great Americans, just like the next person who was an American.
3: Okay. All right.
2: Born.
3: Narrows it down.
2: I know I said Tennessee's a great state. Alabama's a great state. This great American was born in the great state of Louisiana.
1: All right.
2: Which is actually spelled incorrectly on this page, but that's okay. Attended a university in the Bay Area.
1: Oh, man.
2: Born in Louisiana, but attended a university in a Bay Area.
1: In a Bay Area or the Bay Area?
2: In the Bay Area. Okay. I'm so sorry. That is actually a big difference. The Bay Area, so the I think it's fair to say the, you know, Golden Gate Bridge-ish type area. I spent my entire career in a city on the East Coast. Born in Louisiana, Bay Area University, entire city on the East Coast, entire career. 2011, I was given the Presidential Medal of Freedom.
1: Was it Bill Russell?
4: Wow.
2: Nailed it.
4: Figured that clue would not give you any insight.
1: Any comments over there in the peanut gallery? Yeah.
4: The next are pretty obvious, right?
2: Yeah, the next one was I was the first black head coach in my sport. As a player, I led my team to 11 championships. I feel like hypothetically that one would have given it away.
3: Wow. He lived his later years, I thought, in the Pacific Northwest.
1: He did, in Seattle.
3: So that's
1: actually
3: where I thought he was from. Oh, well.
2: Born in Louisiana, but attended a Bay Area university. Yeah. Okay.
4: Isaac gains ground. 2-1 Bayer.
2: All right.
3: I hope I don't Senegal this.
2: First clue. I am an American. Speaking of the Bay Area, I was born in Oakland, California. Where sports and culture collide.
3: Okay.
1: Yeah.
2: I attended Howard University.
1: Ooh.
2: Most of my career, my job had me located in California.
1: Huh.
3: What's the grin for?
2: I later moved to Washington, D.C. to join the Senators.
1: Wait a minute. Wait a minute. The Washington Senators when they were there or the actual Senators?
3: I think that's...
2: Most of my career in California, Oakland. I later moved to D.C. to join the Senators.
1: It's not Kamala Harris, is it?
3: Wow. Oh! Jeez.
2: That's the one that made
1: that
2: me
1: That last
2: laugh.
1: Clue was a good clue, by the way. The Senators, very good.
4: I was proud of that one. Proud of that one.
2: I was going to insert my own, I was raised by a single mother, because that was one thing I remember about that era of my life.
1: It was either her or Harmon Killebrew, by the way.
2: I was going to say Walter Johnson is not the answer here.
1: The
2: but...
1: big train.
4: So that's two in a row that Isaac's gotten on the one clue that I thought was the most vague and misleading. So Isaac is quite a comeback here.
2: Purposefully misleading. It made me laugh.
3: When he smiled on the Senators, I knew there was some sort of curveball.
2: All right, let's keep going. Next clue, next person. It is a person. I am an American.
1: They're an American. Okay.
2: Yeah. I was born in New York City.
3: Oh, man. Narrowing it down again.
2: I attended Columbia University.
1: Oh!
2: Born in New York City, attended Columbia University. Spent my entire professional career in one city.
1: Yeah.
2: Attended Columbia University, born in New York City, entire career in one city. Speaking of that career, unfortunately, career and life tragically ended at a young age.
1: Yeah. Wait a minute. Is it Lou Gehrig?
4: Oh, my goodness.
2: Wow.
4: Oh, my goodness.
3: Jeez. I just Senegal this.
4: This is, yeah, up this 2-0. Is amazing.
3: He reels off 3 goals.
2: You got one more.
4: What gave it away? The dying at the young age, huh?
1: Very macabre, but yeah.
4: The I
3: these
4: do want to remind.
3: Suck, by the way. These are yeah.
1: I was trying to think of all Columbia athletes.
3: The first two are fine. I'm not a fan of these last three at all.
4: The to salvage a tie, Bayer needs to guess this one right. I do want to remind.
3: Sorry for the language, by the way.
4: This is where sports and culture collide. American sports and culture collide. Go ahead, Aaron Torres. I'm very nervous. I'm sure our listeners are as well. The sixth and final.
2: I'm playing at home and in the car because this is a fun game. Great game while you're driving with the family in the car. Okay. First clue.
1: An American.
2: I'm an. Oh, good. That's good. That's good. This person is, in fact, an American. Born in Washington, D.C.
1: Ooh.
2: My claim to fame is as an enforcer. Claim to fame as an enforcer.
1: Okay.
2: In my late 20s, I was chosen to run a brand new organization and stayed in that position for 5 decades.
1: J. Edgar Hoover.
4: Wow. My goodness.
3: Another 4-2 loss.
2: Rally.
3: You, by the way, you could have given me every clue, and I wouldn't have gotten that one.
1: By the way,
3: that would not have.
1: J. Edgar Hoover also simultaneously once played Aunt B on the Andy Griffith Show, by the way. That's a joke. All right.
2: My name will forever be affiliated with gangsters John Dillinger, Babyface Nelson, Machine Gun Kelly. Legacy is complicated by confirmed reports of controversial methods of spying on American citizens. That would probably would have been the one.
4: The winner of the second stage, Isaac Gorenkron, you'll keep your yellow jacket or yellow shirt on tomorrow. Just don't wash the one you have on now. That's almost yellow.
1: Yeah, no, I actually literally spilled pizza on it. So,
3: he got Bill Russell, Hoover.
2: Kamala Harris. Lou Gehrig,
3: okay.
2: You did get Mia Hamm, though.
3: I got Davy Crockett in Mia Hamm.
1: Jason, would you like to apologize for the... trash-talking and trolling that really motivated and inspired
2: just,
1: me.
2: Well, you were
3: this game is so slanted for, like, the early 1900s. Like, and anywhere from, like, 1920 to 1970, it's so slanted in that way.
2: What about Kamala Harris? Doesn't
3: matter. That's the exception to the rule. It's so one-sided.
4: She's joined the senators.
2: That was a great clue.
3: One-sided. I need more Mia Hamm. I need more Beyonce. I need more Davy Crockett. That's what I need more of.
2: It'd be a great dinner, by the way. Mia Hamm, Davy Crockett, and Beyonce.
3: 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He is Aaron Torres. I'm Dan Beyer. That is Isaac Lohenkron, the back-to-back winner of the stages. He's at the news desk. Jason Stewart, the founder of Americanopolis.
2: Is there
3: American,
2: a third stage
3: is it Americanopolis? Is that what it is? Americanopolis?
4: The Americanopolis 250?
3: The Americanopolis 250.
2: Is there a third stage tomorrow?
3: I think so.
2: Okay.
3: Yeah, where I'll also lose 4-2 to Isaac Lohenkron. Ryan Smith is at the board here on Fox Sports Radio. It is Covino and Rich as we are in for the guys who are doing the Dan Patrick hat trick. Coming up next, are Travis Kelce and Taylor Swift actually doing their friends a favor or a disservice? 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
17: The Spectrum Alert lets people know when a person with autism is missing. We've had our first one in Southwest Florida. How it turned out tonight on Wink News. Charlotte County leaders decided in an emergency meeting this morning to keep the county's burn ban in place just days ahead of the 4th of July. This means no one is allowed to shoot off their own fireworks in Charlotte County. Meanwhile, no burn ban in Collier County means only in unincorporated Collier County. Well, if your celebration goes too far, AAA's Tow to Go is back starting at 6 p.m. tomorrow. The free service will take you and your car home within 10 miles. It runs through 6 a.m. Monday. You don't have to be a member, but use it only as a last resort. Russ McCaskey, Wink News. First, fair, everywhere.
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7: 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Gavin's now has 3 locations on St. Carlos Boulevard in Fort Myers, on Nicholas Parkway in Northwest Cape Coral, and in Santini Plaza on Fort Myers Beach. Take it from me, Chris, it's gotta be Gavin's.
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3: From Toronto at the top of the hour, Portugal taking on Croatia. Winner gets Spain in the round of 16. As we get close to wrapping up the round of 32, tomorrow will be the final matches of the round of 32. Then we'll start the round of 16 coming up on Saturday. Hit Aaron up at Aaron_Torres. You can find me at Dan Beyer on Fox. You can also hear Aaron on Saturday nights on Fox Sports Radio, 11 o'clock Eastern Time, 8 Pacific, alongside Jason Martin. We're also heading into the 4th of July weekend. America celebrating 250. Jason Stewart's our executive producer, Ryan Smith, our technical producer, and Isaac Lohenkron at the news desk. And Covino and Rich used to have fines. Danny G would fine the guys whenever they would mention Travis Kelce and Taylor Swift. But I'm mentioning them because their wedding is apparently tomorrow at Madison Square Garden. And I'm just going to say this, guys. I'm going to give them a round of applause.
4: Okay.
3: Good job doing it on a Friday. Okay. Mm. I am a fan of Friday weddings. You know why? Because guess what? Usually they're at night, they're just that evening, and then I've got my whole weekend to do what I want to do. If you take up my Friday night, not a big deal. But otherwise, you're probably going to be encroaching really on my time. So at least if you do a Friday wedding, and if people are working tomorrow and it's not a company holiday like it is in other spots, even better. Guess what? I got to get away. Friday wedding. Sorry, I'm not going to be at work. For anything that you want to say about how ridiculous this whole process has been, I give them kudos that it's actually going to be a wedding on a Friday.
2: I mean, besides the fact that it's at a 16,000-seat arena and they're, you know, blocking off, like, you know, blocks
3: not my
2: of
3: problem.
2: Yeah. Manhattan traffic, here's the thing. You think, oh, they're doing everyone a solid by doing it on a Friday? There will be a big contingent of people complaining on the way in and the way out, okay? So, you know. My wedding anniversary is coming up. It's July 5th. By the way, same anniversary as Bo Benson, who got married a few years after me. Neither here nor there. But we did it specifically on July 5th. It was a Friday. Also the day, by the way, that Kawhi Leonard signed with the Clippers and Paul George was traded. Again, side tangent. We did it specifically on a Friday because it was a long weekend. July 4th was on a Thursday. Fly out on Thursday, Wednesday, whenever you want to fly out. Thinking that everyone would be so over the moon. Oh my goodness, that was so thoughtful of you. If you're flying out from the East Coast, I don't even have to take a day off of work. Can fly out on Thursday, land Thursday night, do the wedding Friday, stay Saturday, leave Sunday, whatever. I don't want to say we got nothing but complaints because that would be totally unfair to the group. Way too many complaints. Considering that we specifically picked the date to help what we thought was alleviate travel issues. Oh, you don't have to take time off of work. Oh, you can fly on a holiday. Oh, you can fly back on a Saturday and have all day Sunday to do what you want. Nothing but complaints. That is my lesson to all of the young people out there. Do the wedding that you want, because no matter what you do, people will complain. By the way, quick thing, because I know we got to go. Mike Lingard came in here earlier and gave a big spiel about how his wedding was a 10 out of 10 and nobody complained.
14: 10 out of 10.
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2: I guarantee if you go back and watch the wedding video, there's some angry, grouchy faces in the corner. No matter what, no matter how great you think your wedding was, somebody was complaining. You can never make everybody happy. Do your thing, Taylor and Travis.
3: Yeah, the 4th of July holiday. I didn't take that into account. I still like the premise of a Friday wedding, though, Jason Stewart. I don't know what side of the fence you're on in all of this, but I at least give them an A for effort.
4: Yeah, and I will say this. Getting out of New York City, getting into New York City, traveling within New York City, and I know the clientele or the people going to this wedding have a lot of means, so maybe that's mitigated, but it's going to be a giant, I would say, giant inconvenience because of the place and the venue, not so much to do with the Friday or the holiday weekend.
3: I think that the whole I didn't even realize that it was tomorrow. I knew they were having it at Madison Square Garden. I assumed it was at some point coming up, but I didn't realize it was tomorrow. But I thought to myself, a Friday wedding. Now, if people are leaving, like we were talking about the parking structure on a Thursday, I can see why people would, to your point, not be happy because of the travel costs and the holiday weekend. And again, infringing on their time. Has there ever been a wedding you wanted to go to? Like, I'm not saying that you, if it's a close friend, I just don't think anybody's like, yeah, I'm really looking forward to going to this wedding. I just don't think that that's realistic. And I think that's where it all has to come down to be. No matter what, nobody wants to come to your wedding. Well, at least we're both married, so don't have to worry about it. He's Aaron Torres. I'm Dan Beyer. Talk to you later. Bye. We are Busworks.
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1: The pitch. Swing and a ground ball. Base hit up the middle. Richie Palacios gets the wave home. Throw to the plate by Kwan is cut off. And Ryan Vallade strikes again.
0: Welcome to the 2026 Tampa Bay Rays pregame show. Coming up, we'll preview today's game with Rays manager Kevin Cash, take you inside the clubhouse, and check in with the guys who'll bring you today's play-by-play, Andy Fried and Neil Solons.
2: One ball, two strikes. Righty on righty. The pitch. Swing and a miss. He got him. And Kevin Kelly fans Stanton, and the Yankees leave him loaded.
0: The Rays pregame show starts right now with your host, Chris Adams-Wall.
1: And welcome in to the Rays Radio pregame show, everybody. My name is Chris Adams-Wall. Derek DeBose is back at our network studios, and your Tampa Bay Rays are still on the road, getting ready for game three of their three-game series at Kauffman Stadium against the Kansas City Royals, a team that the Rays had very little issue with again last night. They won by a score of 4-0, and they did so thanks to six shutout innings from Shane McClanahan, who improved to 7-5, and they also got, yes, another home run from Junior Caminero, who has now hit home runs in each of his last six games. He'll have a chance to become just the 10th player in big league history to ever have a home run streak of 7-plus games if he goes deep again tonight. Mike Trout of the Angels was the most recent to do it. He did it in seven games between September 4th and the 12th in 2022. But with this home run last night, Junior also became the youngest player to ever homer in six consecutive games. That's since 1900, so the modern era. He is on a different planet right now, and so are the Rays, having won each of their last seven ball games. They are now 50-33, and they'll go up against the 35-52 Royals tonight with a chance to sweep the three-game set before they head down to Houston to take on the Astros in a three-game series that will begin tomorrow night. But tonight, the Rays will turn to Ian Seymour as a starting pitcher. This evening, the lefty is 4-1 with a 4.32 ERA. Remember, all he did last time was hurl 6 2/3 no-hit innings as a reliever, as a bulk guy in Tampa Bay against the Royals. This was at Tropicana Field in St. Petersburg, and that was part of that combined no-hitter the Rays had going in the ninth before Craig Kimbrell served up that home run with one out in the final frame. On the other side for Kansas City will be the righty Stephen Kolek. Kolek is 4-2 with an ERA of 4.15. There is so much to talk about because everything's coming up roses at the moment for the Tampa Bay Rays. Again, on a seven-game winning streak, the first team in the American League to 50 victories. They got that win last night, and we'll see if they can sweep the Royals before heading down to H-Town. But now to give you a further preview of this one, let's send it out to Kauffman Stadium for the first time today. Here are the voices of the Rays, Andy Fried and Neil Solons.
2: Thanks, Chris. We get set for the last of three here in Kansas City against the Royals. And Andy, the Rays are trying to get another sweep and win eight in a row for the first time since the beginning of 23.
3: Well, the Rays have more sweeps than any other team in baseball this year. They've got eight of them, surpassing last year and the other years where the Rays have been very, very good in terms of sweeps. Nobody has more than the Rays this year. They're looking for their ninth today. And being the first team to 50 wins, you'd have to think, well, I guess they do have some sweeps in there. And to think that the Royals won the first two at Tropicana Field, and then the Rays have pretty much just kind of blown their doors off since. I hesitate to think that the Royals are down for the count because I just see too much talent on that team. So they're going to need something good by Ian Seymour, and that's the interesting storyline, right? How do you follow up a no-hit bid?
2: And he did it behind an opener last time. Today he is actually starting, and Stephen Kolek, who we haven't seen and hasn't pitched in a while, going for KC.
3: Yeah, and a bunch of roster moves, a flurry of moves for the Royals. We'll get into that as we go on, but I'm curious to see what the Rays offense can do. Of course, everything is centered around Junior Caminero, and Kevin Cash was saying, and you'll hear in the pregame show, the players and the coaches' reactions, you don't really know what to say. Other than there's just been a sense of awe around him. He did say, though, some of the at-bats after the home runs haven't been at his best. You're looking for consistency, but then I joke with him, if he wants to go 1-for-4 with a home run every night, I think we'll take it.
2: I think most teams would take that. All right, as Andy mentioned, he chats with Kevin Cash. I with Adam Berry of MLB.com. Back to Tampa Bay on the 2nd of July with our friend Chris Adams-Wall.
1: All right, thanks very much, guys. 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But when we come back, we'll have Andy Fried's daily conversation with Rays manager Kevin Cash. And then Neil will sit down with Adam Berry, the Rays beat reporter for MLB.com, as Tampa Bay goes for the sweep of the Royals, and they're also going for their 8th straight win. This would be their first 8-game winning streak since the beginning of the 2023 season, when they started off that year with a record.
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0: Chris Adams, all back with you here on the Rays Radio pregame show with Derek DeBose holding it down back at Command Center. And at 7:40 tonight, the Rays and Royals will square off in game three of their three-game set at Kauffman Stadium out in Kansas City, Missouri. Rays going for their eighth straight win and, of course, a sweep in this three-game set. They'll throw Ian Seymour, the lefty, against the righty, Stephen Kolek. But now to break it all down for you even more and to take a look back at what happened last night in the Rays' impressive 4-0 win versus the Royals. Here is Andy Fried standing by with Rays manager Kevin Cash.
1: Chris, thanks so much. Back here in Kansas City for one more as the Rays are going to try to sweep the Royals tonight here at Kauffman Stadium. And now our time with the manager, Kevin Cash. And Kevin, I know you said and you spoke, I think, for a lot of us by saying we all are kind of running out of words about what Junior Caminero is doing. What about the fact that he's doing it early in games? These first at-bats for him are some of his best of the games.
2: Yeah, he's ready to go. You know, every pitcher right now is coming into, they're probably really focusing on how they're going to attack Junior. And whatever they're doing, it's not working, or he's just doing so many special things right now at the plate that even when they execute pitches, he's got an answer for it, and the answer generally is leaving the ballpark. But what Cammy, the pace, the run that he's on right now, we are all in awe of it. And, you know, from the staff to the dugout, you know, yesterday the dugout after the off-the-bat cheer kind of went silent. We're all looking at each other like this is – we're in disbelief, and we're watching, you know, history unfold with what a special young, talented player is doing. But when you're talking about Griffey and some of the elite all-time greats, you're putting your name in that category. It's fun to be a part of.
1: It sure is. And I'll tell you what, his defense – is getting a lot better statistically. We always see defensive run saves. Do you see him making strides defensively too?
2: I have. I think this last month, 6 weeks, he's really turned it around. It's not for, you know, it's not like he's working any harder than he always does. Junior Caminero works his tail off defensively before the game. He's very prepared. Brady Williams does a tremendous job with him. But I think he's gotten his body and his feet, you know, working together now. Good reaction on, you know, a line drive that he dove for, making the routine play on two double plays, starting two double plays yesterday. He's playing a complete ball game right now, and I think Junior is highly motivated because I don't think he was very happy with the way the defense was going on early on in the season.
1: As we say, it's a long year, and he has made definite strides absolutely everywhere. Shane McClanahan, wanted to ask you as the game went on, and I'll ask you now, do you think that extra rest helped him? Because he certainly looked like vintage Shane.
2: Yeah, I mean, I'd like to think it helped a little bit. I don't necessarily know if that was the reason that got him back in the zone. His stuff looked very, very good. But I listened to Shane post-game and him talking. You know, he made it clear that he was going into that game plan knowing that they were going to be aggressive, but he wasn't going to let himself get out of the zone. And I think you go back to Griffin Jax's outing, they did the same thing against Jax being very aggressive, and Shane watched that and saw how Jaxie stayed in the zone, so I was happy that Shane was able to mirror it.
1: What's the key to being so efficient? We've seen Rask do it. We've seen Nick Martinez do it. Jax has done it, and Shane yesterday was it 54 pitches through five. It almost makes it hard for you to take him out had you wanted to.
2: Yeah, right now I think our pitchers are setting a tone of saying that we're going to continue to just attack and pound the strike zone. And hitters don't want to be 0-1. They don't want to be 0-2. And if we're filling up the strike zone, you have no choice but to put the ball in play. And history tells you the more you put the ball in play early in counts, it lowers your chances of doing damage.
1: Without a doubt. And another guy I wanted to mention, too. Well, there's two other guys I wanted to mention. How about Taylor Walls? Three hits yesterday. He's on a very good run right now over these last 12 games, hitting around 330-something to that effect. What are you seeing him doing offensively to collect these hits?
2: Yeah, I think just like Cedric Mullins that we've talked about, you look at what Taylor Walls and Cedric Mullins have done over the last 6 weeks. This might be the best offensive stretch of Taylor Walls as a Tampa Bay Ray. But right now, he's hitting a lot of line drives. He's being selective at the plate, not trying to do too much, but even his outs are line drives right now. And I think, you know, man, we are so appreciative of any contribution offensively. I'm happy for Wallsy for getting the results that he's been getting. He's been a big part of our, you know, success here as of late.
1: And since you mentioned Cedric Mullins, not only the home run, but the two-out hit, but we asked him after the game, both of his RBIs came with two outs, and you know, when they're against you, those are backbreakers, and I asked him, is your approach different two outs? He goes, well, I know it's me, or it's the end of the inning. So if he's putting any pressure on himself, it's certainly working.
2: Yeah, it is working, and they were big runs yesterday, because that game, it felt a lot closer than what it was in the seventh, eighth, and ninth inning, knowing that the Royals were just two batters away from getting that tying run on.
1: What about Kevin Kelly doing what he did yesterday. First of all, the throw that he had on that little bleeder by Bobby Witt Jr., who I know is playing with a banged-up knee but still gets up that line very, very well. Neil joked, and he's probably right, might have been his best fastball of the night.
2: Yeah, I agree. I mean, off the bat, I didn't think we were going to have a play. I wasn't even sure if KK was going to throw the ball, but he got over there, didn't rush himself, fired it to Aranda to get a huge out, probably the biggest out of the game.
1: And then after that, he stays in. You keep him in. He gives up the base hit to Caglione, and then an error. And right there, that game could have gotten away a little bit, but he always seems to stay composed in those big moments, starts the double play, and that almost got you to the finish line.
2: Yeah, our defense has done a good job of picking up the pitchers throughout the course of the season. Sometimes the pitchers need to pick up the defense. Richie Palacios has done a really good job defensively playing second base. Mishandled one right there, but KK was right there to kind of bail him out, making a big pitch for that double play.
1: It was a great win. Can't do much better than shutting out the other team 4-0. Rays beat the Royals. Looking for the sweep today, it's Ian Seymour. See what he can do against the Royals. We'll talk to Kevin about that after this on the Rays Radio Network.
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1: Back here in Kansas City for game number 3 of the series at the Rays and the Royals. The Rays are going to try to sweep Kansas City today with Ian Seymour on the mound. All right, Kevin, if he threw 6 2/3 no hit last time against many of these same hitters, now we talk about you're facing the same team twice. What will he try to do for an encore?
2: Hopefully he just goes out there and fills up the strike zone and puts them in swing mode. They're already in swing mode just given the last two games. I think Jackson and Mack have done a good job of throwing strike one, throwing strike two, and Seymour's got to watch that. So go out there and kind of repeat that.
1: You know, I was looking at some of the numbers for Seymour. His changeup and his sweeper, they're in terms of opponents' batting average against, they're hitting like 130 against those pitches. What makes those pitches so tough, or is it the way he uses them in tandem?
2: Yeah, I think they're all in tandem, but I give a lot of credit to the sweeper, and certainly Ian Seymour, he's kind of developed that pitch on the fly here, and it's been a big pitch to him, not just to the lefty, but he'll throw it into the righties, and he gets a lot of movement from it, where it looks like ball out of hand, and then comes back and clips the back edge of the plate. So he's got a lot of weapons that he can go to kind of keep them off balance. Don't rely on the strikeout, rely on soft contact.
1: Kevin, thank you as always.
2: Thank you.
1: Rays manager Kevin Cash, back home now to Chris.
0: All right. Thanks very much, Andy. And thanks to the manager, Kevin Cash, who had a lot of great things to say there about tonight's starter, Ian Seymour, who has upped his pitch count in each of his last 5 outings. He's built it from 23 pitches on May 30th to a season-high 90 pitches last Thursday, part of that combined no-hit effort against the Royals. Seymour also has a 2.84 ERA over his last 4 appearances. 2 of those appearances were starts. And he's given up just 6 earned runs over 19 innings with 19 strikeouts. We'll see how he does tonight as we go to another break here on the Rays Radio pregame show. But when we come back, we'll have Neil Solons' conversation with Adam Berry, the Rays beat reporter for MLB.com, as we ready you for Tampa Bay and Kansas City. That's right after this on the Rays Baseball Network.
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0: And welcome back to the Rays Radio pregame show, everybody. Rays and Royals are almost ready to go. Ian Seymour, the southpaw, against the righty Stephen Kolek. First pitch slated for 7:40 as the Rays go for their eighth consecutive win and, of course, a three-game sweep at Kauffman Stadium. And speaking of Kauffman Stadium, let's send it back out there now. Neil Solons is with Adam Berry, the Rays beat reporter for MLB.com.
11: Thanks very much, Chris. We get set for the last of three here in Kansas City, and Adam Berry joins me as we get barbecued here in the Kansas City heat, and the Rays have been barbecuing the competition.
12: The only the only thing getting smoked more than the food you've eaten this week, Neil, is the Royals pitching by Junior Caminero. Does that work? Is that a line?
11: I think it works.
12: Okay. It's been really impressive to watch just the way that they played really over this past week. You know, it hasn't just been Junior Caminero, though we're certainly writing a lot about him, talking a lot about him, and we'll continue to talk a lot about him. But kind of everything seems to be falling into place for him. The pitching's been really good. They played cleaner baseball, I think, and they're getting contributions from, you know, other places in the lineup as well. You see Cedric Mullins has had a couple of good games. Taylor Walls has quietly gotten a lot better. But, I mean, really, it starts and ends with Junior Caminero and what he's doing at the plate right now, making history seemingly every night.
11: And quite a week he's had. What can he do for an encore?
12: Hard to say, Neil. We were just thinking about this, that Monday he was named AL Player of the Week. Tuesday he announced he's in the Home Run Derby. Wednesday he ties the

0: I wish I had a year like he's had a week. It's pretty impressive what he does every day, and you run out of adjectives for sure to describe it. I do want to touch on one thing that you mentioned. A lot of guys are contributing. Shane McClanahan yesterday, to see him come off the extra day's rest and do what he did, how critical is that for him and for this group going forward?
1: It's huge, and the way he did it, too, is so impressive. He did not have a three-ball count last night. He did not let a runner get to second base. He was quick. He was efficient. He used everything. The stuff just keeps trending up in a good direction. The velocity's continuing to climb, which is a really good sign for him. He felt good, and I think probably the most important thing is that he felt good about the way that he pitched. That's huge for him to kind of, you know, establish confidence. Not that I think he was necessarily losing any, but it had to be frustrating when his stuff was there. He felt like he was in a pretty good place, but he just wasn't getting the results. So to see the results, to see the stuff, to see it all come together, that's a really good sign for Shane McClanahan, which is a really good sign for this rotation and therefore the team as a whole.
0: Because they're going to have to manage the pitching very carefully in what is an important stretch these next 11 games, including tonight.
1: Huge. I mean, you think the way the last, what is it, seven games have gone, the Rays have won seven in a row, the Yankees have lost seven in a row, the Rays have put themselves back atop the division with a little bit of margin for error there, but that could disappear quickly when you're playing the Yankees for four games when they get back to Tropicana Field after this weekend's trip to Houston. So, huge stretch. You want to head into the All-Star break with momentum, and that's going to kind of take you into, it feels like I say this a lot, but trade deadline season starts earlier every year, but that is really where trade deadline season really starts to get going, is after the All-Star break. And, you know, we've seen that the Rays will kind of approach things when they're in position to win the division. They'll be a little bit more aggressive. So if they put themselves in a good position at that point, they'll make for some pretty interesting decisions for Eric Neander and company.
0: It certainly will. And one of the things we're waiting to find out, how many guys are going to be in that All-Star game, too?
1: Hard to say. I've kind of had to prepare a little bit just for when the rosters are announced, and I've got maybe seven guys or six guys that are probably pretty worthy. I mean, Junior, Yandy, Aranda has obviously had a heck of a season, and he's quietly really returned to form here over this last stretch as well. Rasmussen absolutely deserves to be in. Nick Martinez should be in for the first time at age 35, which is really cool. McClanahan's numbers are really good despite the, you know, the month or so that he's had. Brian Baker, Kevin Kelly's been really good. There's a lot of guys who I think are deserving, so I'm really curious to see how that shakes out on Saturday when the full rosters, lineups, and reserves are announced.
0: Well, you have the best record. I mean, there should be something to be said for that, for the best team in the American League and third best in baseball. And while we don't know the Rays All-Stars right now, we do know who the future All-Stars are going to be, or at least the future's game representatives for the Rays.
1: Yeah, cool recognition for those guys. Theo Gillen, the center fielder who was recently promoted to Double-A Montgomery, and Nathan Flewelling, the 19-year-old catcher who's in High-A Bowling Green, will be representing the Rays there, along with Triple-A hitting coach Keone Duren, which is really cool, being a part of Shane Victorino's NL coaching staff in the futures game. Very obviously deserving candidates, and Gillen, who's now one of the top 10 prospects in baseball overall. He's put together a tremendous season, combining the natural feel to hit, the advanced approach that he's always shown, with a little more power, better defense in center field, and really impactful base running as well. So definitely deserving. Excited to see him get that opportunity. And then Nathan Flewelling, there was a lot of hype. We kind of used to joke about it that, like, he was everybody in the organization's favorite player to talk about was Nathan Flewelling. 19-year-old catcher, did a lot of encouraging things kind of under the radar, under the hood, so to speak. Last season, it's all come to the surface this year. It's kind of exciting for the Rays, too. I mean, you're talking about one catching prospect going to the Futures game and another one who just got promoted to Double-A and Caden Bodine after starting the season in Single-A. Those guys are two top 100 prospects now, both catchers, both guys who can hit. Bodine will not be in the Futures game, but he's, you know, after splitting a little bit of time with Flewelling and High-A Bowling Green, going to Double-A, that's an exciting time for the Rays farm system, which, by the way, with all this other stuff going on, is about to add the number 2 overall pick in the draft next weekend.
0: We'll be talking about that in the future. But for now, we say thank you to Adam Berry, because the future is now. He is our all-star. And thanks for being with us on the pregame show.
1: Always a pleasure, Neil. Thank you.
0: All right.
2: All right. Thanks very much, Neil and Adam. And we'll go to our final break here on the program. And when we come back, we'll get you all set for first pitch between the Rays and Royals. That's right after these messages on the Rays Baseball Network.
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2: 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Rays and Royals almost ready to rumble out at Kauffman Stadium. The Rays have outscored their opponents 47-13 over this seven-game winning streak. Let's see if they can make it eight. We hope that you enjoy the game, everybody.
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0: Hunter Fiducia blasts one deep towards right center field, towards the Ray tank. This one's got a chance, and it's gone! Hunter Fiducia with his first home run of the season.
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10: Killian comes plate word, and a swing and a little looper. Back of second. It's going to drop base hit. Simpson rounding third. He's going to come home. There will be no throw. Jonathan Aranda does it again. His second walk-off this year. And the Rays, with a clean sweep of the Giants, they come back to take it 2-1-10.
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2: As the 0-2 is cut on and missed for strike three, and a five-pitch fourth for Drew Rasmussen, who picks up strikeout number three.
3: Crown Automotive, the better way to buy for over 50 years.
0: Caminero sends one way up into the air in a deep center field. Martin turns and admires, and over the batter's eye. Home run, Caminero. What a shot. It's 1-0 Rays.
3: To bring you the play-by-play of today's game, here are the voices of the Rays, Andy Freed and Neil Solons.
0: Welcome, everyone, to Kansas City, Missouri, the last game of the regular season for the Rays against the Kansas City Royals. And the Rays are looking for a three-game sweep. Along with Neil Solons, I'm Andy Freeberg. Glad you're with us. Neil, the Rays have gotten hot. The Royals have most definitely cooled off. Second worst record in all of baseball right now. And the Rays are riding the shoulders of the hottest player on the planet, Junior Caminero.
7: And the hottest player most planets, I guess, the way he's going right now. I mean, what more can he do? I mean, I guess he can homer again. He's been amazing. And you run out of words to describe somebody who's hit home runs in six consecutive games at a younger age than anyone in the history of the game since 1900. What he does is breathtaking. And every single time he comes to the plate, you just sit back and enjoy it.
0: Without a doubt, and the Rays in winning in a shutout yesterday because the pitching was so good with Junior's offensive support, and Cedric Mullins drove in too. Also, we shouldn't overlook that. But the storyline, I think, today, Ian Seymour with a no-hit bit against the Royals last time out, he faces them today.
7: And today he does it without an opener. Casey Legomino opened the last time. We'll see how long the Rays want to go with Ian today. And on the flip side, how will the Rays fare against a guy they haven't seen? They had seen the two starting pitchers already once in St. Petersburg, but they didn't see Stephen Kolick. He hasn't pitched in a long time because he was out as his wife had a child. So he was on the family emergency list for a little bit and just actually activated today. So we'll see how he fares, and we'll see if the Rays can get to him.
0: And his last two starts, wildly different. One very, very good, one very, very bad. So we'll see how it all plays out tonight under the warm temperatures of Kansas City, Missouri. I'm Andy Freeb with Neil Solons. When we come back, we'll have starting lineups and then first pitch for the Rays and the Royals next on the Rays Radio Network.
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7: 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The Rays have a couple players rehabbing in AAA Durham. They both were off yesterday. That's Gavin Lux and Jake Fraley. Both of them are playing tonight. Fraley so far is 0-for-2 and playing right field. And Lux is 1-for-1 in his only at-bat of the night. 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Everyone else in the American League East is off for tonight for the in the division. The Yankees, they've lost 7 in a row. They're off today. They get the Twins over the weekend. The Red Sox, they lost yesterday to the Nationals. They're off today. And Toronto is off as well after a 10-game homestand. They're now going out west for a road trip that will take them into the All-Star break. Rays' next opponent, in fact, Houston, they're off today after dropping a home series to Minnesota. So they get their pitching staff lined up. In terms of games that went on today, Colorado beat up on the Marlins by a final score of 14-4. Reds 7-2 winners at Milwaukee, and the Pirates have defeated Philadelphia 6-1. That is our out-of-town scoreboard. It's from Visit Tampa Bay. Vacation like a champ. 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Next up, our starting lineups for tonight's ball game from Republic Bank. Time to thrive. For the Kansas City Royals, they are a season-low 17 under 500 at 35-52. Matt Cuchero's group will lead it off with Carter Jensen, who had his 20-game hit streak snapped yesterday. Jensen behind the plate. Hitting second and playing shortstop, likely the shortstop to start the All-Star game for the American League, Bobby Witt Jr. Jack Caglione, the Tampa native, will hit third and play first base tonight. The cleanup man is Lane Thomas, Thomas in center field. The fifth place batter is Starling Marte, Marte the DH. Nick Lofton is the third baseman. Lofton will hit sixth. Michael Massey bats number seven. He's at second base. Hitting eighth in left field is Isaac Collins. And rounding out the order, a former Ray and Cameron Meisner, Meisner in right. So again, it's Jensen, Witt, and Caglione. Thomas, Marte, Lofton, Massey, Collins, Meisner. You may note that there's no Salvador Perez in the lineup. He's been bothered by a left elbow issue. That's his non-throwing arm. In fact, John Rave was optioned to AAA. He's an outfielder. And the Royals added an extra catcher, a guy who we're quite familiar with because he did play for the Rays back in the day. That's Luke Maley. Maley added to the roster today for Kansas City. That's the starting lineup that we gave you for KC. Let's get to the Tampa Bay Rays, who are now 50-33. Third best record in baseball behind only the Dodgers and the Milwaukee Brewers, and the first American League team to 50 wins as the Royals take the field. Yandy Diaz, the DH, will lead it off with Jonathan Aranda hitting second and playing first base. Junior Caminero is the number three batter. He's at third. The cleanup man is in right. That's Victor Mesa Jr. Batting fifth and in left field today is Chandler Simpson. Chandler, another multi-hit game yesterday, has had a very good series offensively. Cedric Mullins, his homered in back-to-back starts, will hit number six in the order. He'll be in center field. Taylor Walls had his first three-hit game of the season last night. He'll play shortstop and bat seven. Hitting eighth at second base is Richie Palacios. And rounding out the order for the Rays is catcher Hunter Fiducia. So again, for the Rays tonight, it's Diaz, Aranda, Caminero, the big three at the top. Mesa, Simpson, Mullins, Walls, Palacios, Fiducia are starting lineups from Republic Bank. Time to thrive. Our umpires for tonight, Austin Jones is on the plate. Scott Barry is over at first. The crew chief at second, Jordan Baker. And Junior Valentine, who had a pretty good day at the plate yesterday, will be at third tonight. And those are your umpires for this evening. Royals have taken the field. They're in their home whites, tops and bottoms, with the royal blue caps. The Rays wear the navy blue tops, as they've done throughout the series, and the gray pants. On a sun-splashed evening, very warm with temperatures every day in this series in the low 90s. We'll go to an even hotter area in Houston next, but those games will be indoors, so we don't have to worry quite so much about the heat for that. Let's get to our pitching preview, and it's Stephen Kolek on the hill. Our preview from Canes Furniture, quality selection value, that is the confidence of Canes. And we have not seen Kolek this year. He had been pitching quite well, generally speaking, before going to the family medical emergency list, 4-2 with a 4.15 ERA. He's set to go on this 2nd of July. We're set to finish up the first half of the barbecue trip. And a man who, like me, has had plenty of barbecue here in Kansas City, he's ambling his way to the mic. Our broadcast partner, Andy Freed.
0: We filled it up at lunch today, Neil, did we not? And we are ready for baseball with Yandy Diaz, ready to accept the first pitch of the night from Stephen Kolek. And the first pitch is a slow ground ball back to the mound. Picked up by Kolek and lobs it to Caglione. Underway tonight at 6:40. And there's one out.
7: And with that, let's check the defense. At third base, Nick Lofton. At short, Bobby Witt Jr., Michael Massey at second, and Caglione at first. Carter Jensen behind the plate, and it's Isaac Collins, Lane Thomas, Cameron Meisner left to right in the outfield.
0: The Rays have won seven consecutive games for the second time this year. They did it in early May also. And I found it interesting, the last time they've won eight in a row is Aranda swings and misses at a pitch down and under the hands of 96. And it's 0-1. The last time the Rays won eight in a row was when they had the 13-game winning streak to start the 23 season. Yeah, the pitch too high, one ball, one strike. So it's been that long since they've had an eight-gamer. And the interesting thing, too, about Caminero on deck, hitting home runs in six straight. First, the 1-1 coming up, the left-handed batting Aranda. Fouled away to the left side. It's 1-2. Is that Junior's streak is the only one in baseball history where the team for which he plays has won all the games. Homering in six straight, and the Rays have won all of those games. No other player slash team have pulled that off. Aranda swings and pulls it on the ground. Foul by Corey Dickerson, the first base coach, 1-2. Brady Williams, of course, manning the third base coaching lines. Aranda's had a very good series, multiple hit games in each of the first two, and is hitting just a tick under 500 against Royals pitching this year. One ball, two strikes. Kolek throws, popped him up. Behind the bag at second base, coming in is Lane Thomas, waiting and waiting and looking up to the sunshine still to make the catch. Second out here in the first.
7: We'll see how long he maintains it, but Kolek's velocity is up a tick or two after missing all that time on the paternity list, so to speak.
0: All right, well, here is Junior Caminero. He's been the story for the Rays for the last week plus, as he has homered in six consecutive games, and in his last eight games has nine home runs. He takes fastball strike at the top of the zone. It's 0-1. In the eight games where he's had the nine homers, he has driven in 20 runs. His numbers are ballooning. And the 0-1, check swing, foul, look out, shoots to the first base side dugout. One of the Royal coaches didn't fall, but went down the steps. Stayed upright, thankfully. All right, 0-2 to Caminero. And a lot of his home runs during this stretch have come in his first plate appearance. And the 0-2 is lofted in the air onto the infield, though. Third baseman Nick Lofton moves to his left, and in the back rim of the infield dirt, makes the catch. Junior got a hanging breaking ball there, but this one he just got underneath. And the Rays are gone. First time in this series where they don't get a man aboard in the first. And now we go to the home half, and here comes Ian Seymour. Rays nothing, Royals on the way after this on the Rays Radio Network.
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7: 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Ian Seymour threw a no-hit ball following an opener his last time against KC. Today, he gets the start.
0: Here he comes, the left-hander against left-handed batting Carter Jensen, who lost his 20-game hitting streak, making the final out of the game last night. He takes first pitch, strike over the outside. It's 0-1. In an interesting, I don't know, not even coincidence, just a round number. It was his 100th career game, and he already had a 20-game hitting streak. Seymour throws on the inside corner, strike, is now nothing and two. And it was some hitting streak, not just a 20-gamer where you get, you know, one hit, two hits. He had over 350 during the streak and is certainly playing a large role for the Royals these days. Back of the plate and next to it. Not many catchers hit leadoff, but he is. 0-2 the count. Seymour pitches high and away. One ball, two strikes. Then Bobby Witt Jr. and then Jack Caglione. against the Rays' second-round pick in the 2020 draft from Virginia Tech, Ian Seymour, coming off his best career game. And now 1-2, high drive, right center field. Back to his left goes Mullins. He turns and looks into the fountains. A leadoff homer for Carter Jensen. 1-0, Kansas City. And maybe for Jensen, the start of a new streak, the way he's been going. He had a first pitch homer against the Rays in this series. He broke up the no-hit bid after Seymour left the game his last time with a home run in the ninth at Tropicana Field, and he leads off tonight with a home run. 1-0 Royals. So Jensen rounds the bases on a no-doubter, and up comes Bobby Witt Jr., and he had a multi-homer game in the opener of the series. Right-hand batter takes a strike 0-1. So think of all that just ended. The first hit in two games allowed by Ian Seymour. The first run in two games scored by these Royals. And a pair of leadoff homers in the series by Carter Jensen. And now Bobby Witt Jr. And the pitch lifted in the air deep down the left field line, but he hooked it right near the pole. Hooking at the end, it's a foul ball. No balls, two strikes, the count to Bobby Witt Jr., who was always a threat and is this close to being the American League starting shortstop on the All-Star game. He'll be the third Royal to do it. Freddie Patek in 1978 and Alcides Escobar in 2015. No balls, two strikes to Witt. Seymour sets and throws. Swing and a foul tip. No, he just missed it at the plate. Tagged out by Hunter Vedusha, and the sweeping slider takes care of Bobby Witt for the first out of the inning.
7: Defensively, Vedusha behind the plate, Junior Caminero at third, Taylor Walls at short, Richie Palacios at second, Jonathan Arond at first, Simpson, Mullins, Mesa Jr. left to right in the outfield.
0: Here now another good young power swinger for the Royals, Jack Caglione. And lefty on lefty, first pitch to him. Zips in at the knees over the inside. A fastball strike, and it's 0-1. Seymour's fastball at 93. The sweeper and the changeup working in terrific tandem have really vaulted the success of Seymour, and it's why he's back in the rotation. Caglione takes a slider, low and outside. 1-1. In fact, if you look at just how good those pitches have been, when he's filling up the zone, the league hitting 141 against his changeup and only a 146 against the sweeper. 1-1. He works on the third base side of the rubber, sets and deals, swing and a miss. And it is 1-2. One thing we've learned about the Royals, they have been a very aggressive hitting group in this series. And when it works, it looks great. But when it doesn't, you allow the other team's pitchers to go deep. And that's what's happened as the Rays have made better pitches from their starters as the games have gone along. Caglione takes one, bouncing in front of the plate. 2-2. The 6 2/3 no-hit innings for Seymour not only is pretty remarkable, but it's incredibly unique. Caglione swings and fouls it spinning right at the plate. 2-2. Since 1980, only two other pitchers have done that, come out of the bullpen and throw no-hit ball for that long. Felix Pena in 2019 and Jake Westbrook back in 04. 2-2, and the pitch got him swinging. A fastball blown by him at 94. Seymour struck out each of the last two batters, and we'll leave it for Lane Thomas.
7: Real big difference between not only the results, but the execution with two strikes. Seymour gave up a two-strike pitch middle to Jensen, and the last two-strike pitches to Witt and Caglione were in perfect spots.
0: Two out, no one on, and a 1-0 Royals lead. Up comes Lane Thomas, who hits cleanup against the left-handed throws of Seymour. First pitch swung on and missed, and it's 0-1. Vance Wilson coaching third, clapping his hands for the Royals, and Damon Hollins coaching first. Last scheduled game of the year between these two teams. Rays have won the season series and looking to end it with a sweep. And the pitch, check swing, called strike two, said Austin Jones. And 2-2. Second baseman Palacio is shaded well towards the middle. The sunshine is in center field and towards the alleys. Everything else is in shadow. Now the pitch, high and away. 1-2 to count. Last night's game got done so fast that it was still daylight when the game ended. Rays wouldn't mind that tonight because they got to travel after the game. A late arrival to Houston. Thomas lifts one down the left field line, hooking towards the corner. It will land at the base of the wall. Simpson has to go chase down the carom. Thomas pulling into second base with a two-out double.
7: Changeup was a little bit flat there from Ian, and two strikes. He's trying to get it to look like a strike, but end up out of the zone. It stays in the zone right at the thigh.
0: Yeah, the bottom part of it, certainly within the zone, but very much hittable. A two-out double for Lane Thomas. And here is Starling Marte, the DH. Veteran right-hand batter. Seymour trying to limit damage here to just one run in the first. Marte takes change up and away. And one ball, no strikes. One and oh the count to Marte. Holds his hands way up high over his helmet. Now the pitch. Taken high and away. Two balls, no strikes. Ian Seymour, now that he's back in the rotation, and he may not actually start every fifth day. He may be behind a reliever or behind an opener from time to time. But you can see his pitch count has been climbing each time out. He throws strike at the top of the zone. It's 2-1. Got to 90 pitches his last time out. And with the build-up process, Kevin Cash felt like he really didn't have a choice. Had to take him out. Especially because the Rays were up, what, 13-0 at that point as well. On 2-1, fastball a little bit low, and it's 3-1 to Marte. So three balls and a strike to the Royals DH. Thomas with a healthy lead at second. Seymour to the high set. Looks down and pitches. Popped him up. Back of the plate and out of play. I don't even know where that went. I lost it up in the sky. Did it go upstairs? All right, that'll fill the count at 3-2. All right, what will he go to with a count full? First base open, and Nick Lofton next. Young pitcher against experienced hitter. Seymour sets and pitches. Got him swinging. He went down and away with a fastball at 90.
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1: 1-0 Royals. Victor Mesa Jr. will start it, to be followed by Chandler Simpson and Cedric Mullins. Kolek's first pitch is a fastball, 2, high ball, 1. You know, and looking at the day-to-day for Kolek, it's an interesting study in contrast from start to start. But for him, he really got to zoom in more because it's really inning to inning with him. He throws a strike. In the games where he's gotten hit around, he has been the victim of one big inning and then good for the rest of the game. And then the games where he's been very good, he has avoided that big inning. There have been like four separate innings where he's gotten just clobbered. And outside of that, it's just a couple singletons here or there. Mesa takes low and inside. It's 1-2. Case in point, May 12th gave up 5 runs in 4 2/3 against the White Sox. Gave them all up in one inning. Against the Rangers, gave up 4 runs in 5, all in one inning. And the last game, though, against the Cardinals, they came in 2 innings. It was just a bad game overall. He throws outside, 3 balls, 1 strike to Mesa. But then you got 6 1/3 shutout against the Cardinals, 9 innings of shutout baseball against Seattle. Back on May 23rd, Mesa drives one high in the air to straightaway center, but playable. Lane Thomas drifting over to his left, and he catches it for the first out. One out, nobody on. And here now is Chandler Simpson. 7 1/3 shutout against Houston 2 starts ago, but then the Cardinals just routed him his last time out. That was the second time they had seen him. He pitched very well against them in May, but last time out, 9 runs in 1 2/3. So the victim of the beginning, but outside of that, he's been pretty darn good. And Chandler Simpson, left-hand batter, looks at a strike, 0-1. And he's got about 6 pitches. He will throw them all, too. Rather even usage percentages across the board for a deep bag of tricks from the tall right-hander, Kolek. He pitches up and in. It's 1-1. Comes from a baseball family. His brother had been top round pick of the Marlins back in 2014. Check swing by Simpson. It's a called strike, and it is 1-2. Tyler Kolek, who had thrown as hard as 102 as a high schooler, was drafted number 2 overall by the Marlins, but it didn't pan out. And arm injuries, and for whatever reason, it just didn't work. Ended up retiring from baseball, not making it to the major leagues. Steven, though, has obviously been able to reach it. Simpson sets a slow ground ball by the mound. Charging in from third is Nick Lofton. Off bat, he didn't even throw it. It's an infield single for Chandler Simpson, and we will reiterate, it is usually better for Chandler when he hits the ball soft compared to when he hits the ball hard. Strange as that sounds.
0: Well, he leads the league in infield hits, and there's another one for him. It's the first hit, and every hit's a win with Suncoast. For each raise hit, Suncoast donates $79 in honor of their 79 Florida branches, with up to $10,000 going toward 2 local nonprofits each month.
1: Here is Cedric Mullins, drove in a pair of runs yesterday. We'll watch Simpson at first. We know Jensen can really throw from behind the plate, and Mullins swings and misses at a pitch down and in. And it's 0-1. Kolek went to Shepherd High School in Texas. Went to Texas A&M, played 3 seasons for the Aggies. And the Dodgers took him in the 11th round of the 2018 draft. No balls, 1 strike. Simpson holds. Mullins takes high and away. Dodgers traded him to the Mariners in 21. Made all the way up to AAA there. A Rule 5 pick from the Mariners by the Padres in 23. And it was for them that he reached the major leagues. Here's a swing and a line drive just fouled on the left field line. And it is 1-2. Eventually, he was traded to the Royals at the deadline last year for the catcher Freddie Fermin. 1-2 to Kolek. From Kolek to Mullins. Here it comes. Swing, hard grounder, foul by first. And it stays 1-2 to Cedric Mullins. Kolek on the paternity list for a little while, and then was extended on the family medical emergency list because the baby came a little early, but everyone's fine. And he's back with the Royals. Throw to first, and Simpson diving back in. He had a left oblique strain coming out of spring training, which slowed him down a little bit. So it's been a bit of an uneven year. But as we said,